0: is Fox Sports Sunday. Fox Sports Sunday is on. The plays, the interviews, the players, the coaches, the breaking news, the top stories. When it goes down, we will cover it all.
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3: So let's talk about when the right thing happens for the wrong reason. Let's talk about that, because it happens, and it happens in sports sometimes. I wonder, for example, how a fan feels when their team wins. I don't know. Let's pick any sport. You know what a fun example would be? Remember when Kawhi Leonard sent the Toronto Raptors, I think it was either to the Eastern Conference Finals or to the NBA Finals, with a turnaround, baseline, fall away, boink, that bounced straight up in the air. And then it went in. And so, yay, it went in. Like, it counts. It was complete and total luck. And so there's got to be at least a little piece of you that's like, I don't know, do I feel a little guilty about that? And I know a lot of you are shaking your head. You're going, no. And I don't even know what the reasons were. All I know is FIFA does whatever the hell FIFA wants. They did the right thing here, but I have absolutely no idea why or how. And they're FIFA, so they don't even need to explain. Hello, Ephraim. Good evening.
4: Good evening.
3: I mean, what the hell was that?
4: Well,
3: like, yay, Flo is playing, but what the hell was that?
4: Look, man, it's article 27.
3: Sure. What? So right? Why were
4: it
3: we
4: allows
3: told for
4: a judicial
3: four-
4: body to fully or partially suspend the implementation of disciplinary measures.
3: Okay.
4: So
3: can I ask why for 4 days we were told that that doesn't exist?
4: I don't know why, but we were told.
3: Days.
4: We were told that by people who obviously didn't know what it was. And the people who did, there were a few out there saying, hey, no, they can go and look at this.
3: Sure.
4: It's unprecedented. It doesn't happen very often, but it has happened before. And they maybe a couple of times since 2019, I think they put the actual article or rule in place. So it was there. It was available. It just wasn't ever used because, you know, I don't think it's happened in this setting and that egregious before.
3: Yeah.
4: And I remember right when it happened, our commentators were like, well, that's not right. You can't do that. Like,
3: no, it was
4: somebody's got to look at this and hopefully overturn this if that's even possible. And so that was the notion that was out there. But look, I'm all for it. I think it's amazing.
3: He should be playing.
4: Yes.
3: I'm not saying otherwise. The call, the only thing more ridiculous than the way this all gets handled was the call in the first place. So was justice served? Sure. But can we all admit the sheepish grin? And again, like, I'm no dummy. This is how sports has been working forever at all levels. I mean, remember when USC and Reggie Bush got in trouble? Remember that?
4: Yeah.
3: And the infractions committee was like, we need about a year to look at this. A year. And we're like, okay, is that normal? Yep, that's normal. That's how long it takes. Okay, I guess. Doesn't seem fair, but okay, if you say so. 2 years later, Cam Newton gets in trouble 3 weeks before the national championship game, and they spit out an answer the next morning. So, like, I get it. When there's huge dollars on the line and people need their guy in the right spot for the big game, yeah, we'll just make up rules as we go along. Oh, I guess all I'm looking for everybody to admit is that's what FIFA does all the time. That's what FIFA does all the time.
4: Yeah, they have a history of course. Fumbling of responsibilities. And so, look, the bottom line is they got it right.
3: Sure.
4: And I think.

0: That's the most important thing. They got it right. And we could talk about the process of why it took so long. It happened. They knew they had about 5 or 6 days to look at it, make a ruling. I'm sure they let the teams know prior to it being announced. USA may have known, you know, a day or 2 days ago. Who knows? But look, they got it right, and I'm all for getting it right. And this is not a USA thing.
1: No,
0: this is
1: nobody thinks he should have been red carded.
0: Yeah, like this isn't, I mean, like because it's us. No. It goes either way. When it comes to fair competition, it was a bad card. And we'll talk about that throughout the show in terms of officiating. Right, we do a lot of talking about officiating in Major League Basketball and in the NBA, Major League Baseball with the umpires, and then the referees in football. So it's only right that we add World Cup and FIFA and soccer into the fold of what we feel we deserve as fans for officiating.
1: Well, what? Okay. Yeah. All right. Let's go step by step. Let's go back to the match against Bosnia Herzegovina and look at what that official was doing in the first place. We've all been around for bad calls. This was beyond a bad call, except for that it wasn't even literally called on the field at all. But then, and this is a process that I know most Americans, or at least, you know, if you're just kind of a World Cup fan and you're not doing soccer on the daily, like, you're not even really clear on what the VAR rules are. And the ref is called over for VAR. Then they're looking at it. I couldn't do a great job of explaining this to you, but I've read enough to know that what they use the VAR for, they're not even allowed to do that.
0: Right.
1: They're not allowed to use VAR for slow-mo replay of that kind of a judgment. You can use it for offsides and goals and all of it, but you can't do it for this. But then they come out and do it, and in what is the most expensive event in sports in the world, somebody can go make a tactical and emotional error like that, and then that's it. Like, that's it. There's no oversight right there in the moment. There's, like, you're not even allowed to do that. And then once it happens, we have to sit here for 4 days while the whole world tells America, you're not allowed to appeal. You're not allowed to appeal. But all along, it's FIFA. So if they want to get their fingers dirty, they can for anything.
0: What?
1: They always have. So, like, I don't know, man. The whole thing just felt so clunky to me.
0: And you're right. And look, what you're saying is absolutely right. Things like this should be addressed in the moment because, especially in the knockout stages, because the USA had to finish playing with 10 men the entire game.
1: Yep.
0: And so that's like a, what was it, a 60-minute power play.
1: Right.
0: In favor of Bosnia. So, yeah, it should have been addressed right then and there on the spot because, you know, if we didn't have our stuff together, that could have cost us severely. And, you know, we were able to pull through that and make it to the round of 16. But, yeah, it could have been it could have had terrible ramifications.
1: Yes. Yes, it could have. So that's my question. It's not even about the result. It's about the process. And that's kind of just, I think there's two types of people in this world. There's process people, there are results people. And I don't know that one is better than the other, but my brain has always worked in sort of a process type of a way. Because sometimes the result is it's out of your hands. You know what I mean?
0: Yeah.
1: A few days ago, I got into a car accident. Everything's fine, no big deal. But, like, the result was very bad. My process was good. A woman pulled out right in front of me out of nowhere. Wasn't my fault. My process was good. My result was bad. But all I can do is handle my process. And then you get what you get after that. So that's why I look at this almost in a little bit of an eye roll frustration to go alongside my joy and relief that Flo will play tomorrow night, because he should. But he also kind of never should have been dragged through this in the first place. And the process that was used from ref to field to VAR to FIFA to everything for the whole week was so flawed. And so I just kind of have a hard time understanding why it had to go that way. And by the way, speaking of the results of it all, like, dude, good on Flo Balogun. How about the way he handled this, knowing that this was the most unfair thing, quite frankly, the biggest moment of his professional life? The world 2 weeks ago didn't even know who this man was, and he has become a household name. And when he treated unfairly, he immediately stepped forward and said, "It's my job to stay calm. There's young fans watching, and I know that I'm an example for them." So good on him. That's the best thing that's, quite frankly, come out of this.
0: And to that point, good on the U.S. Men's National Team and the powers that be. Because I'm sure they were very assuring to him about, look, don't worry about it. We're going to handle this, right? This doesn't just happen. FIFA just wasn't just like, hey, I think it was a mistake over here. There are things that have to transpire to bring this to the forefront. And I'm sure they informed him, hey, look, no. There's a precedent, and we will handle this. You just go on about your business. You just train. You just get ready, and be nothing but graceful and respectful in the media. Not that they had to tell him that. He's just that type of player. But, you know, shout out on the whole, you know, organization for handling this the way it should be handled.
1: I think that that's a fair point. That's a fair point. Absolutely. What did they know all along? I have no idea. I would assume
0: they know more than us.
1: I mean, sure. So I think that they
0: knew more outraged.
1: Than us.
0: We knew something was off and something was wrong. So if they know more than us, then they probably know that there is precedent and you know, at every angle of the play. There was no angle that made it seem like it was malicious or intentful. So
1: No. But I think it'd be a mistake to move forward from this and think to yourself, okay, everything got taken care of correctly. No. How did we get here?
0: No, it didn't. Like you said, right. In the game, it could have been a situation where it tipped the scales unbelievably against us.
1: And am I wrong for pointing out that there's almost now an emotional thing to this? I don't like that Belgium now thinks that they've been wronged. Even though they're wrong,
0: what?
1: The process, in other words, yeah, Belgium thinks that the fix is in.
0: Yeah, no.
1: They're like, wait a minute. He was out. You said he was out. He had a red card. There was no appeal. You said this. And then now he's in, and he should be in, but they're sort of feeling some type of way about it.
0: I hate hearing that from other teams, because that lets you know where the focus is.
1: Yeah.
0: The focus should be like, it don't matter.
1: Right.
0: Okay. All right, so what? Right? You shouldn't want to handicap your chances. You shouldn't.
1: Correct.
0: And, I mean, Belgium's beaten this team the last 5 times. What are we talking about? So they shouldn't have even let that get out, that they feel a certain type of way, or they feel like they're being slighted because a wrong was righted. Like that, to me, I don't know if you want to hang your hat on that. Right? And it changes how you go into competition.
1: And I don't know, obviously, to a man, I don't know exactly what everybody with Belgium is thinking, but it just... this is the way sports is. When you make a decision and then all of a sudden you reverse the decision, now the other side's going to be pissed. It doesn't matter what happened originally or any of that. What an unnecessary journey we've all been taking through this week. But Luckily, he'll play. They'll play tomorrow night. Here we go. Let's see if USA can make the quarterfinals.
0: I believe we can. And I believe we can by the way they're playing. I think the thing that I was most proud about is, although they were technically a better team last match, the fact that they were down and shorthanded, the level of intensity increased.
1: Mm-hmm.
0: When things like that happen, right? Like you're playing a team and the quarterback goes out, the starting quarterback goes out, and you're like, oh, my God. Somehow the team keeps it together. And other people step up. The defense now gets three and outs or getting turnovers. And, you know, that's what I saw from the U.S. team. At a time where they could have been licking their wounds, and although they were up in the game, it could have felt like it's too much, you know, oh, they don't want us to win. Whatever that was, we didn't see that. We saw them get the job done.
1: Yep.
0: And move on. And so that's telling me, oh, they're locked in. Whatever happens in a match, it's going to happen. You can cry about it. You can let it distract you. You can do all those things. But the fact of the matter is the clock doesn't – it's a running clock. It's going – you're going to have to play.
1: Yep.
0: And they played. And hats off to them. They played, and they played extremely well.
1: No doubt, that's well said, and they will play tonight as well. They're just not playing yet. If you're tuned in and wondering why we haven't mentioned England and Mexico as of yet, they will play. It's been delayed an hour because of severe weather, but we're just inside of 45 minutes now from the start of that match, and a few things to say about that one coming up next as well. So good Sunday evening to you. We're broadcasting live from the Fox Sports Radio studios. That's Ephraim Salaam. I'm Mark Willard. 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
2: It's your 4th of July weekend, and it's become a tradition like no other. Colin Cowherd's salute to America. 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

0: Oh, we're getting ready for a night, y'all. 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So I've decided that tonight's match is a little bit like watching Usain Bolt run. I can't, I'll explain. I can't think of another international competition event that does not involve America that matters more to America than this match. And the only thing in my lifetime that I can compare it to was the joy that people had in watching Bolt run in the Olympics and other international competitions. Like, and I don't even know that that does a good job of holding up to the excitement around this match, England versus Mexico in Mexico, getting ready to start here in just over a half hour.
1: Well, let me say something.
0: Okay.
1: I'd like to put a little caveat to that.
0: All right.
1: Because there is an enormous population of Mexican Americans in this country. And so I think it matters to America because Mexican Americans, number one, there are, you know, brothers, sister,
0: sure,
1: countries, right?
0: Sure, of course.
1: Just like Canada.
0: The ties are obvious.
1: I think we were maybe less pulling for Canada because of Drake. but prior to the Drake-Kendrick beef,
0: oh God,
1: we would want Canada because we play them the most in terms of international friendlies, right?
0: Nobody's got anything against Canada.
1: I'm just saying, it kind of swayed people.
0: No, that was a funny line. That was a funny line.
1: Right, I'm just trying to keep it real.
0: Oh, gosh.
1: But I think there's such a large contingent of Mexican Americans in this country that it feels like America Plus when they play.
0: That's fair.
1: I think that's why you get that feeling.
0: Yeah, and I don't mean that in any way to say that. Of course, it involves America, but America is not one of the teams tonight,
1: right?
0: But the ties to both nations are obvious. The connections with our people are obvious. Yes, the Mexican Americans. Every single major city, seemingly across at minimum the western half of the United States, if not the entire United States, is going to have, whether it's some sort of a setting or whether it's, an arena or whatever it is, so much space has been set aside for gathering to watch this team play and especially this particular match. So to me, this is about as must-see of a World Cup match as we have encountered yet. And I say that after a bunch of them have already taken place. You and I probably should have a conversation just about the Cape Verde-Argentina match.
1: Oh, we'll talk.
0: Oh, my God. It's some of the best theater.
1: Don't spoil it.
0: I'm not going to spoil it. But some of the best theater that I've seen on my television in a long, long time. And so this tournament has already, it's already lived up. And we got a long way to go still. So
1: we do. You know, watching that match made me feel, it really made me feel like 30 after the hour on Sundays.
0: Right. Right.
1: For Steve to say.
0: Inspirational. You're right.
2: Hello, gentlemen, and you are not kidding. This is Must See TV. I cannot wait for this matchup tonight. And we have two great ones tomorrow, by the way. Spain-Portugal in Dallas on Monday, and Cristiano Ronaldo confirmed this is his final World Cup. He's 41. And yes, Monday night in Seattle, the U.S. and Belgium. It has not started in Mexico City. 1 hour weather delay at the start, so they're anticipating kickoff in a half an hour. But you talked about the anticipation for this match tonight in this country. I was just going to the store or driving around town, seeing Mexico flags, plural, on cars, and people in Mexico shirts walking around and going into stores, again, plural, in Los Angeles. The ratings have been fantastic for the tournament as a whole, and obviously boffo ratings for the American games. When that first American win against Paraguay happened in L.A., primetime, that was about 18 million viewers on Fox TV. Well, the last Mexico game in this country in Spanish was 8.7 million with the Nielsen TV viewing, but it was another 9.7 million on streaming. You see, Telemundo and Peacock, both delivering the World Cup in Spanish, owned by the same company. If you add those two numbers together, the last Mexico game got 18 million viewers in this country. As we look at what is ahead for Mexico tonight and what is in front of them in this tournament, you could make a great case that this is the biggest week in the history of the sport in the country of Mexico.
1: Love it.
2: I know that a lot of people, general sports fans in this country, probably generally have a great impression of Mexico's soccer team and England's soccer team. The truth is, Mexico has never gotten out of the round of 16 at a World Cup unless they were hosting the World Cup. They made it to the quarterfinals, and that was it in 1970 and 1986. They have a chance to get to a quarterfinal this coming weekend with a win tonight. England, meanwhile, for all the let's bring the trophy home, the trophy's never been home in a lot of cases. They've never won a European championship. The Euros have been going on since 1960.
1: Good Lord.
2: England finally got to the finals of the last two Euro tournaments and lost the final each time. And the only time England ever won a World Cup was when they were hosting the World Cup in 1966. So in the last 60 years, England has done nothing on the world stage either. These two teams are, pardon the analogy, the LA Clippers of world soccer. They're in the league, yeah. They've had talent, and England's had plenty of talent over the years. But I think going into this tournament, their fan bases would say, you know, I feel like this is a really good team. You know how we've talked about the U.S. squad and them getting along and the parts are matching and it's all coming together like we never thought it would? It's that in spades for these two fan bases. Mexico's never had a bigger chance to make a run on the world stage than what is in front of them right now. They are, for crying out loud, hosting this game. There will be no, I will say it now, there will be no bigger home field advantage for any team in any game than this game tonight against England, which,
1: period,
2: again, is a half hour away in Mexico City. Earlier in New Jersey, Norway eliminated Brazil 2-1 with two late goals from Erling Haaland. Yes, he scores again. He scored the game winner in every game he's played in this tournament. He now has seven total goals in this tourney. That is tied for the lead. Brazil was stopped on an early penalty kick and made a late one for its only goal. That late one by Neymar, who has retired from playing for the national team. Norway's quarterfinal, its first ever in the World Cup, is going to be this Saturday in Miami against either England or Mexico. And yes, American star Flo Balogun will play tomorrow after FIFA suspended his red card. FIFA had cited a similar rule, Article 27, for three others this past year, allowing each of them to play in World Cup openers this summer, despite red cards back in qualifiers. As for the tennis, at Wimbledon, Naomi Osaka upset number one Aryna Sabalenka in the fourth round. Americans Jessica Pegula and Coco Gauff each advanced, and they'll play each other in a quarterfinal. NASCAR's race is going on tonight at Chicagoland. They're past the halfway point. William Byron in the lead. Chase Briscoe is second. In golf, Chris Goddard took the John Deere Classic. Former defensive end Marcellus Wiley was arrested for domestic battery in Orlando. In the WNBA, Dallas won at Toronto 89-76. In Major League Baseball, the Padres have lost eight games in a row. They have taken a 1-0 lead at Dodger Stadium, 1-0 over LA, going to the fifth. And the late game in an hour will have the Angels, who've lost five straight, hosting Boston. Back to you.
0: Great stuff, Steve. Great stuff. And oh, by the way, I found this statement from the Royal Belgian Football Association.
2: Oh, yes.
0: To kind of further the conversation we were all having earlier, Ephraim, and I think this puts a little bit more of a personality to what we were talking about. Quote, the Royal Belgian Football Association is astonished by FIFA's decision to declare suspended U.S. player Flo Balogun eligible to play in the match Monday night. And then it goes through multiple paragraphs. FIFA based its decision on Article 27 of the Disciplinary Code provision stating that FIFA's committee may decide to suspend the enforcement of a previously imposed disciplinary sanction. But then it lists at least two or three other articles in the disciplinary code.
2: The basic rules that say, hey, red card automatically means suspension.
0: Done. Red card suspension. And I think this is kind of what I'm getting at. Like, it's twofold. A, what do you guys think of Belgium responding this way, number one? And number two, it does appear that FIFA's got, for lack of a better word, a rule book that contradicts itself repeatedly.
2: Well, it allows them to have the final say.
0: Sure.
2: And
0: they do.
2: My question is, okay, why couldn't you have said something a few days ago? Because the opponent has been preparing for a U.S. team that they thought their U.S. opponent was not going to have their star striker there. And I was with Belgium until the coach said, we're not just defending our national team or our federation. We're defending the sport of football.
0: Oh,
2: okay. When you say that, that tells me if the roles were reversed, you
1: right.
2: would still be. No, you wouldn't be.
1: Right. Exactly.
2: Okay. So you had me until then. My only thing is, like you guys said, it was harsh at the time in the game. So in that sense, I'm glad it was rescinded or painted over, essentially. He's on probation. Double
0: right.
2: secret. Not so secret probation.
0: Right.
2: But this couldn't have been done before Sunday morning? Are you kidding me? For a Monday game?
0: Or 4 minutes after it happened.
2: Yeah.
0: I mean, the whole thing is just so obvious. And that's, I guess maybe, Ephraim, that's a better way of kind of putting what I was saying.
1: Yeah.
0: In a weird way, the way this got handled makes Team USA sort of look like the bad guys tomorrow night. And that's not fair either.
2: No, because if the same decision came down, as you say, Thursday morning, Wednesday morning.
0: Everybody's on board.
2: Or the morning after, I should say.
0: Yeah.
2: You're right. It's a different situation.
0: Board. Yeah. Anyway.
1: At this point, that's what it is.
0: Yeah. You know? I know.
1: So
0: but I
1: understand how Belgium feels like they've been slighted. But the reality of it is, if I'm the coach, I'm going to the team like, yo, I don't care who playing. I don't care if Pele.
0: Right. Well,
1: change his nationality and come. It doesn't matter. Don't focus on that.
2: Right.
1: And if you focus on it, don't even come because we already lost.
2: Here's what I would focus on as Belgium coach. We played the U.S. in March of this year in front of a huge American crowd in Atlanta.
1: Boot
2: and we
1: to neck.
2: Stomped them.
1: Boot to neck.
2: U.S. scored first and had a lead for this long and lost 5-2 to Belgium, and Belgium's star goalie wasn't even playing that day.
0: Yep.
2: I would focus on the facts if I were here.
0: Huh. Well,
1: that's where all that energy needs to live.
0: It's just arrived at a spot that was, I mean, you want to talk about making a big old unnecessary mess.
2: Wait, you're saying that FIFA makes a mess of things? Really?
0: I know.
2: FIFA, wow.
0: Didn't see
2: that coming.
0: Thank you for making me feel stupid for using these words tonight. Because, yes, like, we all should have known the way this was going to go the entire time.
2: Wait, so FIFA gives a World Cup to the Middle East where it's 110 degrees every day for a sun return. And then they ask all the leagues in the world to just pause their leagues for a month and a half so that we can hold it as a winter World Cup instead. How about that?
0: Sure. And is it in Brazil where they've got those billion-dollar bird poop sanctuaries that they built for the World Cup down there that basically completely gutted the finances of the nation in many ways?
2: Mm-hmm.
0: Yeah.
2: And what
0: not
2: about
0: FIFA.
2: Qatar building stadiums with immigrants that some lost their lives? And yeah, exactly.
0: And just Qatar. Like,
2: agreed.
0: Yeah.
2: By the way, when you watch Qatar in this World Cup, did you see any, and I mean literally any female in the crowd of all the sections of Qatar fans?
0: Because I hadn't thought of it, but I'm betting the answer was no.
2: The answer is most definitely no, according to these eyes. It was harder than trying to pick a black guy out in the crowd at a Utah Jazz game.
1: Man,
2: it just
1: funny.
2: Wasn't
0: wow.
1: Steve DeSager has just elevated.
0: There you go.
1: To all time great.
0: There you go.
1: Oh, my God.
0: Anybody else who ever tries to handle the bottoms of the hours on this show has been relegated.
1: Shoes to fill. That was brilliant. I was not expecting that.
0: Nope.
1: Kudos to you, my friend. You are now my children's godfather.
0: Yep. I expected FIFA to make a mess. I did not expect Steve to bring the boom. Thank you, Steve.
1: Thank you, Steve.
2: Yeah,
1: thanks,
2: find me
1: Steve.
2: Back next hour.
0: Yeah, maybe.
1: Can't
0: We're hoping
1: wait.
0: So. We're hoping so. That that's the great news. Two more times for us with Steve tonight. And the next two times you hear him, he should be updating the score of this England-Mexico match that is getting started in 20 minutes. Right as it gets started, we'll also have three things. Our top observations about some of the other stuff that's going on out and about in the sports world. And we probably should kind of set the table for that coming up next. There's a lot to get to, and so we'll do that. And then the match starts, and off we go. With Ephraim Salama, Mark Willard, it's Fox Sports Radio.
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0: song of the night or the first song of the night? That's the question. This was the anthem after victories for Team England. Something tells me at Stadium Azteca is not playing this tonight.
1: Don't jinx it.
2: About you now.
0: Yeah. Yeah. Hey, Mary, I'm not jinxing anything. I'm like a golfer in this one. I'm rooting for everybody. I know that's weenie, but I'm sorry. Like, I got tons of love for both of these nations and both of these teams.
3: Which one have you visited the most?
0: That's a good question. I have been to both.
3: Oh, I know.
0: Which one have I visited the most? I mean, that got to be Mexico.
3: You know it's Mexico,
0: and I actually will be, just to let you know, a couple of Sundays from now, I will not be here.
3: Oh.
0: Because I will be on a flight.
3: Oh.
0: To Mexico.
3: Oh.
0: Yeah. Yeah. Mm. It's getting to be about that time of year. Yeah.
3: Okay.
0: Yeah. Huh? I mean, Mexico, yes. But
3: I'm like, living in San Diego as long as you did.
0: Well, right. Do you know what, though? Like, I was
3: 22
0: never,
3: minutes from.
0: I know, but I never did that.
3: Really?
0: Like, I never did that.
3: Maybe you were too old.
0: No, I didn't have the means to be doing that. Like, that was at that, you know, you're either doing something in radio or waiting tables on the side
3: trying
0: to eat.
3: Yeah, but that's like, the whole point.
0: If
3: that's the place you want to go if you don't have the means. You walk across. It's $5 gin and juice, all you can drink.
0: I hear you. And that's actually what I was going to say. Like, England is where I would say I've been to more of just like the real to the real and just whatever, the streets of England. But in Mexico, it's been a little resorty. Let's just put it that way.
3: Okay, all right.
0: I've been to Cabo a couple times, I've been to Cancun. But I've never done what I would like to call an authentic trip to Mexico. Okay. And I would love to.
3: It's unbelievable.
0: Yeah.
3: My wife and I got married in Mexico.
0: Oh, damn. Well, now I know who you're rooting for.
3: Puerto Vallarta.
0: Okay. That counts.
3: My wife is half Mexican.
0: I think the clues are starting to become crystal clear. So now I know when I hear different grunts and things like that throughout the next couple hours, now I'll be able to translate them better.
3: Look, man, I'm with our brothers to the south.
0: Yeah.
3: Period.
0: I will also say one of my absolute best friends since childhood, or at least since, you know, middle school, whatever, is from England. And he's the type that's like, he's been going to all of the matches, okay? He's done pretty well for himself, and so he is a man of resource. And he might be there tonight. I don't even know. So I've always kind of pulled for them on behalf of him. So I guess I just have a hard time rooting against either of these clubs. I'm going to be heartbroken for somebody tonight.
3: Yeah?
0: Yeah. I will be. I would love to see both of these national teams. I would say through most of our lives have been kind of good, not great. They've never really gotten through at the big moments, and so one of them's going to the quarterfinals tonight. But one of them is just the story will continue for the other one. So yeah. That's the way I look at this one tonight.
3: And you're right.
0: I mean, I know I'm supposed to like pick a side, but
3: you're not. The biggest winner is us.
0: Yeah,
3: this whole World Cup has been amazing.
0: It's been incredible.
3: And shout out to the United States. Shout out to Canada and Mexico for being a tremendous host.
0: Yep.
3: It has been awesome. The fanfare, the people coming in, visiting the country, it's been unbelievable. As I'm sitting here watching the news, and the Chinese team wins Robot World Cup. That's where we're going, just so you know.
0: Oh, the Robot World Cup.
3: Yes. They just showed a bunch of robots playing soccer for real.
0: In 4 years, are we doing this whole tournament with AI?
3: Hey, man. It's coming.
0: Be a hell of a lot easier to figure out that red card.
3: It's coming.
0: Is it, though?
3: No.
0: Thank you.
3: until Skynet hits the button. And,
0: right.
3: You know.
0: Right.
3: I mean, movies have been tremendous prognosticators. So
0: this is true.
3: Came from somewhere.
0: Right. You ever see that movie Ready Player One?
3: Yes.
0: Yeah.
3: Love that movie. We're gamers.
0: It's a good movie.
3: My wife loves it. Kids love it. Yeah. We love that movie.
0: In about 15 years.
3: That's us. And I'm in.
0: It's just going to be rubble.
3: Get my avatar ready. Let's go.
0: You can be sitting at the top of a pile of rubble playing video games.
3: That's it, man. That's when the world goes to crap, people look for an escape.
0: Yeah.
3: Virtual reality is the escape.
0: Or the World Cup, which we're going to escape to next. Mexico and England about to get started. Plus, we got three things next. We are Fox Sports.
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16: It's just about to kick off in Mexico City after an hour's weather delay at the start. So it's kicking off on England TV at 2 in the morning. England at Mexico in a World Cup round of 16 matchup earlier today in New Jersey in front of 80,000 fans. Norway eliminated Brazil 2-1 with two late goals from Erling Haaland. American star Flo Balogun will play tomorrow after FIFA suspended his red card. The U.S. plays Belgium on Monday night in Seattle. Also on Monday, Spain versus Portugal in Dallas, and Cristiano

0: Mexico City, Mexico and England. We'll do a little watch party with it, as we are wont to do when there are major sporting events during our show. But thrilled you're with us, broadcasting live from the Fox Sports Radio studios. And since the match is just in its very, very early stages, in fact, in the first minute as we speak, we will still do three things, our top observations, kind of off the beaten path from the week that was. 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Let's do this. Our top observations of what we'd like to get to outside of the norm. I always go first, so Ephraim can go last. And here is my first one. WNBA, just do something. Please do something. And here's what I mean by this. At a certain point, the WNBA is almost like when people for years in college football were complaining about the BCS. And it's like, for years, people were complaining about what the Washington Commanders used to call their football team. And it would just sit there. And you got to a point where you knew change was coming. But for some reason, snail's pace. So here's what I'm getting at. It's twofold. I don't even want to get into the whole Caitlin Clark debate. I don't think there's really that much of a debate to have. There is resentment of her in the league, and you don't want that. I don't even care what anyone's opinion is. You don't want resentment within the league of one of your stars. It's the same thing in many ways that happened to Tiger Woods when he came on the scene, and that league needed to learn how to accept him, and then was so much better for it. Same thing here. But secondarily, on a completely different subject, I'm already tired of listening to coaches complain about what we know is just completely uneducated, inexperienced, wayward officiating throughout the league. And we have to listen to these press conferences and statements that keep getting made, and then the league is like, we hear you. All right, great, another game tomorrow night. And nothing happens. The WNBA is in an unprecedented spot in terms of their success. But what it needs to have that final revolution to fall into the cup, if you will, is to grow a spine and have the leadership of this league stand up, make some decisions, make some changes, set some rules, and then hold everybody accountable. And until you do that, it's going to fall short.
1: Look, they have been mismanaging this situations.
0: Yep.
1: Since the influx of fans and viewership, because of Caitlin Clark mainly, and that group of young draft picks that came into the league with her, and the rivals that they took the college, women's NCAA tournament by storm for the last couple years before they made it to the WNBA. They don't know how to do any of this.
0: Yep.
1: They don't know how to market. They don't know how to protect players. They don't know how to build a brand that can sustain a player or sustain itself after a player. And all the missteps, and it started with the strike, right? Like,
0: yep.
1: Remember how popular the WNBA was 2 years ago? Remember we were leading our show?
0: Mm-hmm.
1: How many times have we led the show or even talked about the WNBA?
0: Not many.
1: In the last 2 years?
0: Not many.
1: Right? So for me, they don't know how to continue to build a brand. They got everybody in the league hating on one person who happens to be a bright young

0: young shining star in the league. They remember we talked about this when they started the schedule, and Indiana Fever, Caitlin's rookie year, had played 11 games, and the next team had played 7.
1: Right.
0: Like, what are you doing?
1: What are you doing?
0: They done burned her all the way out.
1: Mm-hmm.
0: It was crazy to me. And so they don't know what they don't know because they've never had to rely on, look, and it's a sucky thing to say, but making profitable revenue.
1: Yep.
0: They've never made revenue on any year. It's been 30 years of the WNBA. Not one year have they made a profit. I'm not making this up.
1: Right.
0: I'm not guessing at this. They haven't. They've been operating in a deficit.
1: Right.
0: Close to $150 to $200 million a year.
1: Yep.
0: So now people are actually trying to watch and go to games, and they don't know what to do. They have zero idea. And it starts with how you treat your stars, right? You don't, at the height of your popularity, you don't have a nasty, drug out, collective bargaining agreement fight. What's a very, harsh thing said about play? It's just ridiculous.
1: Yep. Yep.
0: And so this doesn't surprise me at all.
1: No.
0: My first one, I'm all World Cup here, buddy.
1: Let's go.
0: Erling Haaland. Have you ever seen, from Norway,
1: yes.
0: Have you ever seen the movie Terminator?
1: Sure.
0: When I watch him play, I'm not lying. And if you guys haven't watched him play, hopefully you saw him today. Everyone is flying around the pitch. I'm talking about flying. These guys are running upwards of 21, 22, 23 miles an hour in cases of Mbappe and some others.
1: Yep.
0: Even Messi's still running at 19, 20 miles an hour. Not Erling. Haaland. Not Erling. It's almost like he's just stalking up and down the pitch. When that ball touches his foot, in striking distance, I've never seen anything like it.
1: This electric, man.
0: It blows my mind.
1: Yep.
0: They could pass the ball all around the pitch, and he may not touch it. If he's at the top of the circle and that thing touches his foot, hold your breath.
1: Yep.
0: Because he moves like a machine, like the Terminator. He turns his hips, he zeroes in like he's got that laser that, the targeting in his eye. And he let that man, and it's a rocket. We saw it today.
1: Yeah, we did.
0: Both times. Everything was busy around him. Ball comes in, goal. That's it.
1: Yep.
0: And he scores a goal, an average of every 13 touches. An average of 13 touches. He's got 7 goals in this tournament. He's tied with Messi and Mbappe. They're all fighting for the Golden Boot, which is awarded to the biggest goal scorer. And Mbappe has a slight edge because he has 2 assists, which count. And so this is greatness. And then when they do the rowing, Like the Nordic rowing after they celebrate, it's like the skull clap in Minnesota.
1: Mm-hmm.
0: He looks like a Viking Terminator,
1: yeah.
0: Bro. He don't even be smiling when he celebrate. It was just like they run and they jump up in the air and they slide on the ground. He just literally grabbed his jersey, was like, oh, and just walk back. I was just like, oh, my Lord, this dude is out of control.
2: Can I give you guys a stat here?
0: Yes, please. Stat me up, Ian.
2: From Yahoo Sports here, this literally just popped up on my feed as you were talking, which is kind of creepy, Twitter using
0: their lights
2: there. But Erling Haaland already has as many goals in this tournament as Norway had in their entire World Cup history entering this year. 7.
0: It's crazy.
1: Wow. Yeah, he's like Agent Smith from The Matrix.
0: That's exactly who he is.
1: Yeah, you know when there's movies where the bad guy just moves like Frankenstein.
0: He's
1: like he's just walking.
0: Michael
1: just
0: Myers, walking. Jason Voorhees.
1: Right, everyone else is running and they're walking.
0: Right,
1: and
0: he's
1: still,
0: like, I don't have time for that. I don't have energy to waste. Give it to me in my spot.
1: Yep.
0: Everybody get back on defense.
1: Oh,
0: this is going to score.
1: It's so incredible. Okay, good stuff. Here's my number two. I'll be quick on this one. I'm totally confused by the Jaylen Brown story. I would love to know more. I don't get it. I don't know that I've ever seen an NBA Finals MVP treated this way, but I'm mindful of the fact, like, I don't want to just blame Boston because for whatever reason, there are, like, 28 other NBA GMs that didn't go get him. And so... there's got to be something going on here that we either just don't know about or we're not seeing it or not feeling it or whatever. But I'm a fan of who Jaylen Brown is. I'm a fan of the way he plays basketball. His numbers are all there. The results are there. He's a champion. He was there to rise up. And basically, an award that was supposed to be Jason Tatum's, he took it. Then when Tatum wasn't even there, he overachieved and made Boston a viable contender this year. And now it's like, we want you gone. We want you gone, and we want you gone for pennies on the dollar, and nobody else stepped up other than the Sixers to grab him. I don't get it. Something's going on. I don't get it.
0: Yeah, I think, you know, when athletes feel the need to express themselves about everything, look, he obviously have, you know, overstayed his welcome in Boston.
1: Sure.
0: And not sure if that is, you know, just because he's very, you know, outspoken and all of that. But I think the biggest thing was very telling. When he claimed to have had the greatest season of his career without the Celtics' best player and being eliminated in the first round.
1: Yep.
0: Boston is not a place for you to do that. Remember Nick Van Exel for the Lakers?
1: Sure.
0: Remember how good he was?
1: Yeah.
0: The Lakers were down 3-1 in the series. And they were getting ready to play game 5. And they got together as a team, 1-2-3 Lakers. And Nick Van Exel said, 1-2-3 Cancun. Kobe Bryant looked at him. What do you think happened to Nick Van Exel?
1: Gone.
0: He bounced around from team to team after that.
1: Okay.
0: Like, there's certain things.
1: I get it.
0: That don't go. With the culture of a place.
1: And so if you want him gone, have him gone. But so quickly that you take what feels like an offer that's too low and so early in the offseason.
0: They knew.
1: I don't get it.
0: They knew. Like I always say, people know things that we don't. Like
1: for
0: us, we're looking at it like, this has got to be crazy.
1: I mean, that's what I'm saying. There must be something here.
0: There's
1: got to
0: be something we don't know.
1: Yeah.
0: And remember what happened, right? As soon as he got traded, what they start saying? Things start slipping out.
1: Sure. Well, and that's always
0: right?
1: the case. Remember,
0: said, what was it?
1: Luka got traded, and all of a sudden he was a fat slob with a beard.
0: Yes,
1: It's just like, well, hold on a second. You know, now you're trying to win the divorce.
0: And so those things are, they don't just happen. They've been festering for years.
1: Right.
0: But when you're winning a championship, just 2 years removed from winning a championship, and a player's all NBA every year, and you sign him to $316 million, you're kind of like, ugh. Now you get to a point where he's due for an extension in a month or so, and you're like, are we going to tack on 2 more years at $149 million, $189 million
1: yeah.
0: more? because he's going to ask for it. And so now you have to pull the plug. You have to let it go. And I think that's what they did. They executed it. Did they get a haul for him? No.
1: No.
0: Mikal Bridges got five first-round draft picks.
1: Five or so, yeah. Crazy.
0: But the Knicks won that trade because they won a championship.
1: They did.
0: So we'll see how this thing plays out.
1: No doubt.
0: My second one is still at World Cup. Cape Verde.
1: Ha.
0: Knew nothing about it. Almost didn't know where it was. But I'll tell you this. I during the game, I started looking at, is this a good vacation spot? Okay? It's in the west part of Africa.
1: Uh-huh.
0: Off the coast of Gambia, Senegal, Sierra Leone, the Western Sahara. It's very tiny island.
1: Oh yes.
0: 500 and some people, 500 and some thousand people live there. Some of the most beautiful fans I've ever seen. I was like, when they kept showing the crowd, I was like, where is this place?
1: So did you buy your tickets yet?
0: I'm looking.
1: Hey.
0: But look, that's just the surface. The real reason, that team was unbelievable. We're talking about Argentina, who quite possibly has the greatest footballer in the entire world ever.
1: Sure, ever.
0: There's an argument there, right? Even the greats are like, oh, no, he's better than us. And they had almost no answers. And the thing I like about it, people were trying to say, well, Argentina played bad. No, they didn't. They scored three goals.
1: Right.
0: Argentina didn't play bad. Cape Verde played amazing. That was two high-level teams. And the announcers before the game, the pregame show, they were like, well, it's nothing Cape Verde can do. I mean, they had a great run in the group play. There's nothing they can do. At halftime, they were like, well, I would suspect Argentina comes out and really puts the hammer down. And then now when you got to extra time, it was like, because what happened is they kept answering. Argentina scores. Cape Verde scores. Argentina scores. Cape Verde scores. Everybody was like, wait a minute. How? How is this possible? Playing against the best team. Is Argentina ranked one?
1: I think they're ranked one.
0: One, right?
1: Yeah.
0: The best team in the world. They were a few seconds away from going to shootout with the best team in the world. And so I want to send a shout out to that small nation and let them know myself and my family will be there soon.
1: Love it. Love it. The second goal to tie it 2-2
0: in extra
1: time. Take a listen to this. This is my favorite goal of the entire tournament.
3: Tomato trying to reset quickly and trying to catch Argentina napping. McAllister can't make the play. Lopez Cabral!
1: And everybody's favorite word when it comes to the World Cup, and I know soccer even on the daily, but that was the equalizer.
0: Oh, my goodness.
1: And I was incorrect, actually. This goes minute to minute, but Argentina's number two in the world. France, number one.
0: France, one. Okay.
1: They've been going back and forth. They've been going back and forth all week.
0: Yep.
1: And so, anyway, your
0: point. 1A, 1B.
1: Yeah, your point is very well taken. Inspirational. Cape Verde, what a performance. My last one is quick. There's an argument going on online as to whether or not Brandon Ayuk and Jaden Daniels are actually pulling a whoopsie. They're pulling a funny one on everybody. because they've now engaged with one another on social media, and apparently their friendship is over, and they've unfollowed each other, and they're clapping back at one another. And my big thought is, I don't care if it's real or fake. Both lead to Brandon never playing football again. And Jaden Daniels, you're dumb. I'm sorry to say that this is a horrible mistake on your part to get involved, whether it's a joke or not.
0: Wouldn't even talk to him.
1: Why on earth would you go to a public space and take your name there?
0: Oh, God.
1: You've behaved so wonderfully. You were great. I mean, the rookie year was just impeccable. You're a wonderful young player. You've handled yourself with such class. Why? Why are you going to Instagram to play with Brandon Ayuk? What a horrible mistake.
0: Don't do that.
1: On the part of Jaden Daniels. Get out of there. Turn it off while you still can. And I'd be shocked if Ayuk ever plays again. It would be embarrassing for anybody to sign him.
0: Yeah, it's getting worse. Every week we have a little segment about when keeping it real goes wrong. Shout out to Dave Chappelle, the Dave Chappelle Show. Look, man, I've already said it.
1: Yep.
0: It's just getting dumber by the second.
1: Yep.
0: So I'm going to move on.
1: Fair.
0: My third one is for the Dodgers. I'll go to baseball. And it's for Elizer Alfonso Jr.
1: Yes.
0: Who's making his debut as a catcher here for the Dodgers. But I want to send a shout out to him and his family. He's Venezuelan. And, you know, his family is still missing. His stepmother, his sister are still missing as far as the last update I received in Venezuela because of the horrific, horrific earthquake that happened there last week. And so I really want to send a shout out to this young man who's over here making his debut for the Dodgers at catcher. And it was just a sad story. And you know, my thoughts and prayers go out to he and his family and all of the people who have suffered. I think Miggy Rojas has you yes. know, some people who have been affected by that as well. So I really wanted to use this third one to just send a shout out and a prayer to all those affected, especially Elizer Alfonso Jr.
1: I love that. It's a total just heartbreaking disaster. It's hit the baseball world very, very hard, obviously. So thank you for that. Well said. We're broadcasting live in the Fox Sports Radio studios. Still scoreless in Mexico. Mexico had one great chance. Beautiful save by the English keeper. So we remain 0-0, and we've got our first hydration break. So take a breather. We'll follow along. Much more to say about that. And some of the things we just brought up. So we'll do that next. And Steve DeSager, just a handful of minutes away as well. With Ephraim Salaam, Mark Willard, Fox Sports Radio.
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1: 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And we're going to get the latest on England and Mexico here in just a moment, because Ephraim, I was mentioning earlier when you were talking about Cape Verde, the equalizer. I've decided maybe that would be a good nickname because of how he kind of evens things out when he joins our show. Here he is, the equalizer. Steve DeSager.
24: The other great nickname for someone would be what the British announcers always say during a World Cup match about an offense. They're asking questions. They're very much asking questions now. The
1: soccer lingo is, there's a whole book.
24: It's British lingo.
1: It's, yeah. Yes, it's very...
24: You're okay to call it a field, not a pitch. It can be nil-nil or 0-0.
1: Yes.
24: You know, in Mexico, the word zero is used. It's a British term, not a soccer term.
1: And when the match is over, you get a result.
24: That's right.
1: You get a result.
24: Because you get a point in the standings. That's seen as a big positive.
1: Didn't win or lose, necessarily. You get a result. Yeah, it's kind of romantic and fun. But anyway.
24: You did reference the FIFA World Rankings. They are, I think, wisely kind of updating them as the tournament goes along. Technically, the last FIFA World Ranking was the one before the tournament started. So you're correct that Argentina was number one in the world coming in. And at the Belgium, number nine in the world, ahead of Germany, by the way. In Seattle, Belgium against a U.S. team that was ranked number 17 in the world coming in. And American star Flo Balogun will play tomorrow after FIFA suspended his red card. Upgrade your FIFA World Cup 2026 setup. 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The Home Depot, official FIFA World Cup 2026 supporter, subject to availability. Well, a huge match in Mexico City going on Fox TV right now. Mexico and England scoreless in the 34th minute. Mexico did have a great shot in the 15th minute. Diving save for goalie apparently either. Jordan Pickford going to his left. There was a 1 hour weather delay at the start. So I repeat, kickoff on England TV was 2 a.m. In New Jersey, 80,000 fans on
25: We've been
24: today.
25: There.
24: Yes.
1: Yep. They're all awake.
24: When the U.S. faced Mexico in the round of 16 for the only time, one against the other, 2002 World Cup. I believe it was a 1 or 2 a.m. game because the World Cup was in Asia then. Norway beat Brazil today in New Jersey 2-1 with 2 late goals from Erling Haaland. Norway had nearly double the possession. Late penalty kick from Neymar, but he has retired from Brazil's national team. Norway advances to its first ever World Cup quarterfinal Saturday in Miami against either England or Mexico. Also coming up tomorrow, not only the U.S. game at night, but on Monday, Spain against Portugal in Dallas. Cristiano Ronaldo confirmed this is his final World Cup. He is 41 years old. Naomi Osaka upset number one Aryna Sabalenka at Wimbledon in the fourth round. Men's number one Jannik Sinner won again, as did Novak Djokovic. NASCAR's race is at Chicagoland tonight. They're down to the final 5 laps. Chase Briscoe in the lead. Christopher Bell now in second. In the WNBA, road wins for Indiana and Dallas. That Indiana Fever game was at Las Vegas, 84-68. The final, as Caitlin Clark of Indy was out with a bad back, and Vegas star Asia Wilson was out for a third straight game with an ankle injury. In baseball, the White Sox are alone in first in the AL Central, now a game up on the Guardians after winning 7-6 at Cleveland. Cleveland today. Houston 2-0 over Tampa Bay. The Rays had won 9 in a row until a Saturday loss. But the Yankees are still second place in the AL East, still 4 games behind the Rays. Yankees were beaten at home 6-1 by Minnesota, winning pitcher Joe Ryan 7 scoreless innings, 9 strikeouts. Seattle shut out Toronto 4-0. Mariners first in the AL West, now game and a half over the Rangers. Texas was beaten at home 6-3 by Detroit. Miami a 9-8 winner at the A's. A's All-Star starting catcher

0: Shea Langeliers out again with a thumb injury. Just starting the late game, the Angels, who've lost five straight, are hosting Boston.
1: We got to go.
0: And it is San Diego, losers of eight straight, now leading 2-0 at the Dodgers, top of the seventh. We have an England goal 36 minutes in. It is 1-0 for very much the visitors in this game at Azteca Stadium. And guys, unfortunately, we do have an update on the man who was called up from AAA for the Dodgers, Eliezer Alfonso, playing with a heavy heart this weekend because, as you mentioned, he has two relatives, stepmom and younger sister, who've been missing for 9 days since the earthquakes in his native Venezuela last month. Multiple reports out of Venezuela now say today they have been found dead. Oh. In the wreckage of a hotel where they were staying. He is making his major league debut tonight in this game. He decided to play, got an ovation the first time he stepped up at bat. The Dodgers have not officially confirmed news of the deaths, but the player has written RIP onto his hat that he is wearing tonight. Manager Dave Roberts, just before the game, said he will play today, but I really don't want to go too far into it because I'll get emotional. It is tough, very tough. End quote. Back to you.
2: Boy.
1: I'm so sorry to hear that.
2: That is an absolute gut punch. That's a gut punch.
1: Man.
2: Oh, my goodness. It has, obviously, it's touched so many families globally here in the United States, but I think especially with what we do for a living, where it has touched us most, is the sport of baseball. And it's really touched every team. And for that to be the story as everything gets started for that game and that player tonight, man, I cannot even imagine. Meantime,
1: a lot has happened.
2: A lot has happened because Jude Bellingham has become a global household name here just in the last 5 minutes while we're talking that out. That's yet another goal for England. And it's yet another Jude Bellingham header. And England has taken a 2-0 lead on the home team that one took place in the 38th minute. They're now in the 39th minute. But these are just two jailbreak kind of rushes at the goal for England. And my bad, this second one was not a header by Bellingham. The first one was. This one, just another beautiful crossing pass. And England has control.
1: Complete control.
2: England has control. And oof. The stadium has gone
1: silent. And that's one of the loudest stadiums on the planet Earth.
2: No doubt.
1: Wow, that turned fast.
2: Yes, it did. And Ephraim, just to a moment of levity in the middle of a tragic kind of a story, my son is very, very excited. Not so much necessarily that England is up 2-0, but my son's name, I don't know if you know this, is Jude.
1: Hey,
2: so
1: Jude.
2: He very, very much likes Jude Bellingham. So... okay, 2-0 England. Can Mexico mount what is going to be a Herculean effort to see if they can get back in this thing? Even one goal is going to get the crowd back into it.
1: They need it.
2: They've got plenty of time. But to me, that's obviously another England goal, and this thing is going to be pretty much cooked. So can Mexico get the crowd back in it? We are only in the 40th minute. We'll be following along with that. I wanted to get a little bit out of three things to get a little bit of a deeper conversation specifically about Jaden Daniels with you, because to me that's the one that matters. Let's do that. Coming up next, glad you're all with us tonight. Right here in the Fox Sports Radio studios. That's Ephraim. I'm Mark, Fox Sports Radio.
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7: Man's never been in marquee when it's shut down, eh? Trust me, daddy.
8: Well, we are live in the Fox Sports radio studios. And we are in stoppage time, but only in the first half. And I don't know if I can take the second half.
9: A lot has happened.
8: Quiñones, goal! And they do have the crowd back into it. We are in the 47th minute. England 2, Mexico 1. And this match so far, Ephraim, is everything we hoped it would be. Wow. And I can't really get – are you getting a good read? I mean, obviously the score is what the score is, but as far as just the balance of power in this match, it looks as even as I thought it would be coming in.
9: Oh, yes. My goodness, what
8: My
9: a shot.
8: My goodness.
9: What a header. Woof. Right outside the box. Right on point by Mexico. Goalkeeper saved the tying goal.
8: Yep.
9: Oh, wow. This is a good match.
8: This is really good. We've had a lot of, I mean, first of all, England's goalkeeper has had two elite saves. Mexico had just a near miss of the actual goal itself about a minute and a half ago. England has had two breakaway goals by Jude Bellingham. It was 2-0, but now the crowd is effectively back in it. We haven't even reached halftime yet. I mean, these two teams are attacking one another very, very aggressively. What a what a great match already.
9: I screamed on air live. I was like, whoa.
8: This is so good. This is so good. And it's only the first half. Something, man. So we will keep you completely up to date. There was a near miss, by the way, while we were talking all that out.
9: Literally, when you were talking, I almost screamed through your speaking.
8: Whoa. So, great match. Keep you up to date throughout, we promise. The match is probably going to go a touch beyond our show because of the delay, but we'll see. It actually will be close. We're going to get most of it, and it's not quite halftime yet. I did want to get your reaction. Like, in a way, I don't know you've arrived. I've arrived at, forget Brandon Ayuk. That's ridiculous. That feels gone to me. I don't know what general manager in the NFL is even thinking about this anymore. So that's a bunch of silliness. But if you're Washington, how concerned are you that, joke or real, your quarterback
9: just partaking
8: has entered into the chat? To me, that's the lead story of this.
9: That's
8: now.
9: When you grab them and be like, hey, man, let me talk to you for a second.
8: Right. Delete your account yesterday.
9: Like, that's
8: You're
9: not
8: the quarterback.
9: That's not the sandbox you want to play in, bud.
8: No. You know, and there's reporters out there that are like, trust me, this is a joke. I'm like, I almost think that's worse. Like, I'm hoping that Jaden Daniels just got emotional and got ticked and you know, did the tick and tweet. But if he willingly jumped into Brandon and was like, hey, this would be funny if what? this to me is stunning. The Brandon stuff, I think we've all kind of, you know, we've figured out here over the last handful of weeks. I don't think Brandon is of sound mind. But Jaden Daniels entering this is just nuts to me.
10: Yeah, you don't want to do that. You're not out of there, buddy.
8: So, how are you handling this if you're the team?
9: I'm having a call him in. We got to talk. Hey, no matter what your relationship is, if you have a relationship with him, keep it private. We won't be addressing him or the situation in public on any form. No text messages, because all you want is screenshot, nothing. So I can't tell you, don't talk to your friend, but don't talk to your friend about our business, about football. Commander football.
8: This all started with a viral video of a 49er fan running into Jaden Daniels in public. And he kind of started out by going, Jaden Daniels! And Jaden's like, hey, you know. And then he starts doing the bleep Brandon Ayuk thing. And Jaden laughs in kind of an uncomfortable way, which I would think is kind of what you do if something like that happens. And then whether or not Brandon took offense to that, or if this is all just a big joke, I don't know. But I do know that what Brandon started posting and kind of firing on Jaden, Jaden has responded. And that to me is just absolutely stunning. It's stunning to me from so many different angles. Forget that you are the leader and the boss on field for your football team. Forget the fact that you've conducted yourself in the most admirable and respectful manner in the first 2 years in the league. Forget that you've played well. All of these things. How about if I just go, hey, Jaden, probably 2 years away from $300 million. So, why don't we protect that?
9: Yeah, let's do that.
8: Above all else. If the rest of it doesn't matter to you. So, if I'm Washington, I now am involved. But not with Brandon Ayuk. With my quarterback.
9: Yeah, you gotta be. Protect the assets.
8: He's asset number one.
9: Number one.
8: We've reached halftime. You okay?
9: I'm good.
8: You sure?
9: Barely.
8: Right?
9: Barely.
8: That was some serious soccer.
9: Man.
8: Right there. Woo. That was a half. England 2, Mexico 1. Crowd involved. Soccer high level. Second half ahead. We are live in the Fox Sports Radio studios. Much more around the bend about that and more. With Ephraim Salaam, I'm Mark Willard. 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We are Fox Sports!
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25: Tonight's World Cup matchup, England at Mexico, has been as good as expected. Halftime, England, the visitors lead 2-1 at a very loud Azteca Stadium. England, in fact, got back-to-back goals from Jude Bellingham in the 36th and 38th minutes. And late first half, he saved a goal on defense. Otherwise, it'd be at least tied. Mexico has had chances. Jordan Pickford has come up with great saves, plural, for England. Quinones in the 42nd minute, the only tally for Mexico. It's given them hope. They're only down 2-1 at the halftime break. The game's on Fox TV. Earlier in New Jersey, 80,000 on hand to see Norway eliminate Brazil 2-1 with two late goals from Erling Haaland. NASCAR at Chicago went to Chase Briscoe. Naomi Osaka upset number one Arena Sabalenka at Wimbledon in the fourth round. Baseball, Padres lead 5-2 at the Dodgers. Bottom of the seventh inning. I'm Steve DeSager.
0: This is Fox Sports Sunday. Fox Sports Sunday is on. The plays, the interviews,

0: uttered on the show tonight, 2 hours in. LeBron James.
1: Hey,
0: your
1: man.
0: Thoughts. Your thoughts, please.
1: Does he play for the U.S. national team?
0: He probably could.
1: He could. I said it last week.
0: I know you did. And Erling Haaland is about the size of an NBA basketball mm-hmm. player. So that is evidence to the point that you have made. Nobody freezes July like LeBron James. And I thought this was going to be a quick one, and it's not. I got a couple questions for you. Okay. You root for the team that has been LeBron's home for the last eight years now.
1: Yep.
0: Here's one thing that I'm having a hard time with LeBron's free agency, despite what everybody's saying right now. I find it incredibly un-LeBron-like to not know where he's going right now. I have a very, very hard time believing that LeBron, whether it was mutual or whatever, was like, we've informed the Lakers that we're moving on. And it was at that moment that he called his agent Rich Paul and said, all right, so what do you want to do? Let's just start taking calls from everybody. And, assessing. I get that maybe what they kind of did was say to teams, okay, make yourself as attractive as possible. But I can't wrap my head around it. I've watched every single thing he's done his entire career. And he always is strategic. He always has a plan. He always knows exactly where he wants to be and who he wants to play with. It's literally defined his career. You mean to tell me that he arrives at the final year and, like, just put on flip-flops, grabbed a cigar, and went, whatever. So what's your reaction to that? Do you believe that LeBron really doesn't know right now where he's going to play next year?
1: I'm sure he knew before the season was over.
0: Thank you. I think he had to know before the All-Star break.
1: Everything about LeBron is calculated.
0: Thank you.
1: There isn't like, we'll just check and see. Now, I'm sure there are some caveats. What they did in free agency, what they did in the draft. I'm sure that matters. So I would say it was probably a choice between two or three at the most. All contenders. All who have a legitimate shot at, competing for a championship. Now, money's he already knew he was going to be paid under market value.
0: Sure.
1: He was okay with that. What that did for us on the outside of the situation is it made us start speculating because he can go anywhere now. Mm-hmm. But he's not going anywhere, and we know he's not going anywhere. He has a few specific destinations in mind, and that's where he'll go. I'm sure they've spoken to someone at the teams because you can do that now. And, it's going to play out. And I'm actually not mad at him because he doesn't need to let us know.
0: No,
1: he's a free agent. He doesn't.
0: Okay.
1: You get what I'm saying?
0: Like, I totally get what you're saying, but what's being gained by waiting? How about that question?
1: Because more questions?
0: More questions.
1: More questions.
0: But does that jive with, I already know where I'm going?
1: No, but if it's like, I'm going to keep it close to the vest because I'm setting things up and I'll make the announcement that this will be my 24th and final year. Like, there's things that come with this.
0: Okay. You want to pick the right day, the right time.
1: Right. And you really want to make sure, if he does sign a 2-year deal, right, you don't want to knock up against that. Right. So there's some logistic things that that need to be worked out prior to him just coming out and announcing and then what that deal looks like. And I can respect that.
0: I look, he can do it. I can respect it. He can do whatever the hell he wants.

0: wants. He's LeBron James. This is how he handles free agency. I'm just trying to figure out what's being gained. And what's really weird, because obviously working at the Warriors flagship on a Monday through Friday daily basis here in the Bay Area, this has been thought process and topic number one for at least a week, week and a half now, if not more.
1: I bet.
0: And I'm sitting here, the more I think about it, I'm like, I don't know if any of the destinations make sense to me. Like, that's kind of where I've arrived. And that's bounced around. That's been a moving target for a while now. But
1: I think a few do.
0: Well, but we don't actually know what's motivating him. And I'm going to definitely send the message that we've received mixed signals. 100% we've received mixed signals. Here's what I mean, okay? In the news cycle just this week, we've gotten, oh, LeBron's choice will be driven by the opportunity to win a championship. Next sentence. This is happiness related. It's not money related. Okay, does not money related mean minimum contract? Does that mean mid-level exception? Does that just mean below market value? And outside of, like, Miami reunion because of Giannis, which I don't really buy. He's going to play for Pat Riley.
1: No, I think that the cookie thing, still that deal.
0: There's home. He could go to Cleveland. Mm-hmm. And I think that that checks a lot of boxes and makes sense, except I'm also like, the way LeBron operates that we've watched in the past, that box is kind of checked already.
1: Mm-hmm.
0: And we've heard forever, he don't want to be in a cold winter away from his family.
1: Right, yes.
0: So that doesn't make any sense. All right, let's do the Warriors. You're not winning a championship there. Everybody's 50 years old.
1: Nope. But it'd be fun.
0: Sure. So if that's where I'm like, oh, the minute they said happiness related, I'm like, ooh, Warriors. That sounds like Warriors. But we've gotten all those messages, and then meantime, people are like, Denver and Philly. And I'm like, what? Like, that's so random. And you're going to tell me that LeBron, calculating LeBron, is going to get to the end of his career, and he's going to be like, yeah, Philly. What? What are we doing? So you've mixed messaged me to a point where I'm like, I don't think anything makes sense. So I think he's going back to the Lakers, which I don't. But I'm kidding. But, like, you tell me what makes sense for LeBron James.
1: What makes sense for LeBron outside of the winters and the golf year-round or whatever? Because there's only, you know, three places that could happen. You're in one of them. And, you know, you're not going to play for the Clippers.
0: Right. Right.
1: Golden State, that's a helicopter ride back to your – you can
0: – That's easy,
1: you
0: yes.
1: You can literally sleep at night every night. I'm sleeping in your bed every night.
0: Sure.
1: But that's not – you know, it'll be fun. It'll be fun. It'll be legacy damaging, but it'll be fun. And nothing about LeBron makes me feel that he doesn't care about his legacy. Because
0: we should dig into that a little bit. Why, yeah, you think it would be legacy damaging?
1: Yeah, I will.
0: But go ahead.
1: But nothing. You know, I think he's the only one in the GOAT conversation that has said he's the GOAT.
0: Right.
1: Personally, himself. So that's where I'm like, well, you know, it. Michael Jordan never said, I was the greatest basketball player ever. Everybody else did. And then he was like, you're right. Right? So it's one of those things where it's like, it matters to him.
0: Oh, jeez.
1: Yeah. You're watching this. The thing is just all out of salt.
0: Yes. And they just hit the post a short time ago. Man, like I said, I can't figure out which is the better team. They both go in these little seven-minute spurts where they're just absolutely assaulting the goal. Anyway, as you were, go ahead.
1: For me, I just think, you know, the best place for me, for LeBron James, is San Antonio Spurs.
0: Mm-hmm.
1: If I was LeBron, and Rich Paul, that's where the first call, right after they got beat in the finals. If LeBron James is on that team this year, they win the championship.
0: I agree with you. However,
1: they win 4-1.
0: Right. Right. But the
1: may
0: Spurs
1: have been a sweep.
0: The Spurs
1: sweep.
0: Are not even on Rich Paul's whiteboard.
1: We don't know that.
0: Well, no, we do. Like, they had a whiteboard and they did the podcast with Max Kellerman.
1: I get it.
0: The Spurs are,
1: first of all, everything is.
0: Sure.
1: Everything is staged.
0: So you still think the Spurs are a possibility?
1: Why wouldn't they be? If I'm the Spurs, I'm like, to have Victor Wembanyama play with LeBron James, one of the smartest basketball players to ever play?
0: Listen, I hear you.
1: What?
0: I only
1: to have
0: know,
1: Dylan Harper play with.
0: All we know is what we're told.
1: I know. But look, it's all speculation.
0: Sure.
1: Everybody's throwing things at the wall. What I'm saying is, if LeBron James wants to compete for a title, if that's the reason and money is not an option or an object, then yes.
0: Okay.
1: Why wouldn't you go to the Spurs?
0: Because we don't know that that's what is driving this.
1: We said money's not driving it. My happiness is.
0: Right. But what makes you happy? Golf, family, championship? Like, I don't know. That's what, you know, your friends. Do you want to play with a bunch of people who are half your age?
1: He's already doing that.
0: Well, right? Like, that's literally all the Spurs have.
1: That's true.
0: So, that's the difficulty here. I have no idea. We all do this where we're like, you know, this is what's driving him. Like, I have no idea what's driving him. And you could sell me on any of those things. I wouldn't even be mad if you want money. Who doesn't? I don't care that you're already a billionaire. If you want more and you're worth more, get more. If you want to be with friends, if you love the sport of golf, if you like the weather, if you want to be a stone's throw from home, if you want to make it your, you know, if you want to go back to your hometown, I could get around any of those, but they've all been mentioned, and I don't know which ones are the ones that actually matter to him.
1: Yeah, we don't know that. We don't know. So, I look, man, I think if it's about basketball, he's going to a contender.
0: Okay.
1: If it's about putting a bow on his career, then he's going to Cleveland. If it's about testing the waters and realizing I want to stay home or I want to, you know, I'll go back to the Lakers, which he can.
0: I mean, he's allowed to.
1: Yeah, he can. Then, you know, after looking at everything, if New York doesn't want him or if it, you know. Ooh, somebody just got a red card. Wow.
0: That's on England.
1: Oof. That's going to hurt.
0: That is going to hurt.
1: Ooh.
0: And I would argue it's not a Balogun bad call, but it's a bad call.
1: He hit the ball first, didn't he?
0: He sure did. He hit the ball, and then he hit the player. I get that. To me, it's a yellow, but England will be playing a man down.
1: Oh.
0: For a long time.
1: That's a tough one. That's tough.
0: They're up 2-1. We are in the 54th minute. And, yeah, he hit the ball, and then he hit the man in a slide tackle. He hit them both, and he's out. Wow. I mean, of course. Of course. What twist and turn did we not expect to happen here? So, anyway, Let's react to that coming up next. And I do also want to, I'd love to hear you expand on the idea that joining the Warriors would be legacy damaging. So let's get into that live in the Fox Sports Radio studios with Ephraim. 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

0: Well, we're live in the Fox Sports Radio studios, and what's the line you've been using, Ephraim? A lot has happened.
1: A lot.
0: England is down a man, but Mexico's down two goals. Because even playing 10 on 11, England was able to make a run at the zone. There was a penalty by the goalie inside the box. Harry Kane, for the sixth time in his career, has a FIFA World Cup penalty shot goal. England back in front 3-1, 63rd minute.
2: Oof.
0: So again, crowd silenced. But Mexico's got a lot of time, still over 30 minutes, and up a man. So this is not like other two-goal second-half leads to me. They just need one more goal here, and again, that gets the crowd right back into it, just like they've already done once tonight.
1: Yeah, it's getting out of control. Clearly, they clearly are operating on a higher plane right now. This is things getting ugly.
0: Yeah, the emotions are high, shall we say?
1: Yeah.
0: Emotions are high. So, yes. Similar to what we saw with France and Paraguay yesterday.
1: Oh, my goodness. Let's talk about that.
0: Yeah, let's do it. Because that got, to me, that got to be a little bit of a bad look. Paraguay is kind of like, you know, they're like a lot of those AFC North teams have been through the years where they're just kind of like, yeah, we're not going to score any goals, but we're just going to try to stop you from scoring goals, and we're going to kick you a lot. So a little bit of a 1980s Detroit Pistons thing going on in that match yesterday. And so that one got to be a little bit of a tough watch at times. But France survives. Mbappe with a penalty kick, and France is able to survive. But what'd you think of that one?
1: I thought it was Bush League.
0: Yeah.
1: And I thought they came into the game with that game plan. And it was gross. Because you clearly saw what they were trying to do.
0: Yep.
1: And shout out to Mbappe. He was just laughing at him.
0: Yeah.
1: They clearly, and shame on the referees. That was bad.
0: I agree. They let way too much go. They let way too much go.
1: It was, you know, when we teased that we would talk about the refs, It was egregious. I mean, the fact that they were handing out yellow cards to the French players, and clearly Paraguay was the aggressor and the antagonist.
0: Mm-hmm.
1: I mean, you can see that from the jump. And they never one time got control of it.
0: Are you insinuating bad refereeing? Or are you
1: awful?
0: Insinuating even more? Are you insinuating something that's corrupt? Let me ask that.
1: No, not corrupt. I think it was awful officiating.
0: But not like the fix was in.
1: No.
0: And why would it be? Why the hell would FIFA want France out?
1: Yeah.
0: That doesn't make any sense. I will say this, and that game was another example of it yesterday. I do think as this tournament has gone on, you see some things happen with different nations against one another. And the more I watch, the more some of the other matches start to speak well of what you've seen the United States do. Remember, Paraguay, they'll beat you up. They're good defensively. That was Team USA's first match. They scored four goals. They scored three in the first half. And they really took it to that nation. And so I think we've seen that in a few different matches as teams start. And I know styles make fights and all of those things, but I think we've seen enough to know that at full strength and if playing well, you know, to me, Team USA would be a worthy quarterfinalist. Let me put it that way.
1: Yeah, I agree. I agree. I think if it came down to that, you know, that, of course, must-see TV. I think the U.S. has the team to compete this year. France is just overpowered. And one of the announcers was saying, like, we just saw, you know, this level of match with Cape Verde against Argentina. That's not, it wasn't the same
0: right
1: thing at all. Cape Verde is a good football team.
0: Yeah, they are.
1: And they played a hell of a match against a great football team. That is not what we saw with Paraguay and France. It was Bush League at best and poorly officiated. And almost cost France.
0: And Bush League, poorly executed. These things would never come up when Steve DeSager comes on the show. It's just not
2: the
0: way it works.
2: Once again, gentlemen, I'm glad you brought that game up yesterday. What a sorry display from a clearly inferior team where that was their only thought was play defense for 90 minutes and kick the heck out of the opponent and see what we can get away with it. So glad they're out of the tournament. Same as Uruguay earlier. The tournament is better for their absence. Meanwhile, penalty on England. Mexico has just scored on a penalty kick. This game is astounding.
0: It's drunk.
2: It is in the 69th minute. England's lead now 3-2 at Mexico. And can I just say the current time is 3:30 in the morning in London. I mean, these people will never get to sleep. This is an astoundingly great game. Harry Kane with a penalty kick scored for England in the 60th minute, just a few minutes after England had a player sent off due to a red card. England is playing 10 against 11 for the rest of the night, and then Kane committed the penalty. He was going to kick the ball in clearance, and a Mexican player had his leg outstretched to kick it as well. Kane missed the ball because he kicked the underside of the opponent's leg. Penalty, goal for Mexico, and Mexico has had more possession in this game and has outshot England 9-5 in this game. But the old Brits are up 3-2 on Mexico in the 69th minute of this World Cup round of 16 contest. There was a one-hour weather delay at the start. In this tournament, Mexico had not allowed a goal until tonight, had outscored its opponents 8-0, and yet Jude Bellingham, back-to-back goals late in the first half for England and a 2-0 lead. He also saved a goal on defense late in the first half. England 3, Mexico 2. Through 70 minutes of play on Fox TV right now. In New Jersey today, Norway eliminated Brazil 2-1 with two late goals from Erling Haaland. Norway had nearly double the possession in that game. American star Flo Balogun will play tomorrow after FIFA suspended his red card. FIFA had cited a similar rule, Article 27, for three other players this past year, allowing each of them to play in World Cup openers this summer, despite red cards they had accrued in qualifiers. Upgrade your FIFA World Cup 2026 setup. 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The Home Depot, official FIFA World Cup 2026 supporter, subject to availability. A reminder, the U.S. plays Belgium on Monday night in Seattle. NASCAR was racing at Chicagoland tonight. The winner, Chase Briscoe, his first victory this year. Christopher Bell finished in second. The Sunday night ballgame has the Padres, losers of eight straight, leading in the bottom of the ninth in L.A., 5-2 over the Dodgers. The Dodgers get sensational attendance, especially for the evening games. Noticeable amount of empty seats at Dodger Stadium tonight while Mexico is playing England. I'm not saying anything's related there. But it's noticed. The Red Sox are leading at the Angels 5-3 in the late game in the bottom of the third inning. Seattle and Detroit with victories. And in the world of golf, Patrick Harrington won the U.S. Senior Open In the near 50-year history of this event, the 54-year-old Irishman joins Miller Barber as the only three-time winner of it. It's Harrington's 12th career PGA Tour Champions victory, his first since last summer's Senior British Open. Total purse for the U.S. Senior Open, $4 million. So the winner got $800,000, second place about $400,000. And on the PGA Tour, the John Deere Classic went to Chris Goddard, who made up a five-shot deficit, closed with a 62, and avoided a playoff when Ben Coles hit his approach on 18 into the water and wound up with double bogey. So Goddard can defend his title at the Scottish Open next week, does get cash for winning here, and this is not just cash. This is a tournament that had given him a sponsor exemption a few years ago after he finished his college golf career at Oklahoma, so he has remained loyal to that place. Prize money up for grabs here, $8.8 million. Boy, if it's not a $20 million purse, it feels like it's not much. It's actual $8.8 million they're trying to give away here. The winner walks away with nearly $1.6 million. Max Homa, who finished second, gets nearly $1 million. You could tie for ninth at the John Deere and still get almost $250,000. Next weekend is the Scottish Open, and then the Open Championship, as it's known in England, in mid-July, where Scottie Scheffler is the defending champ. What a World Cup matchup going in right now. They're in the hydration break through 73 minutes. England 3, Mexico 2. England's down to 10 on 11, though, for the rest of the night. Back to you.
0: Yeah, and you would think that there's only about 20 minutes to go, but with the amount of stoppage time, it feels like is coming. I think we're damn near a half hour still.
2: That we have video reviews. Yeah.
0: England is going to have to hold them up. I'm interested for both of you guys. England's got the goal advantage. Mexico's got 11 on 10. And as you said, Steve, more possessions and they've got the crowd.
2: And remember how great Mexico was the last 5-10 minutes of the first half, peppering the goal. They should be ahead at this point.
0: Who do you, if you had to predict who's going to advance here in this moment,
2: can you imagine?
0: What would you say?
2: Yeah, Mexico just needs to tie the game, and then the opponent is still down a player for 30 minutes of overtime? And then England with its horrible penalty kicks history looking ahead?
0: But at the same time, they've got to get that goal.
2: Yeah.
0: I don't know. Who do you guys favor right now?
2: Mexico's out shooting him 10-5 right now.
1: Mexico.
2: And if not for Jordan Pickford with three phenomenal saves, England would be losing already.
0: Okay, so you're both going to say Mexico.
1: Yeah, especially with the home field at home.
2: And playing well. They're hot in this tournament, and they're still playing well tonight.
0: The markets right now are fluctuating right around 2/3 chance that England advances. I love watching this stuff in real time.
1: You got a little coin out? You got a little?
0: No.
1: A little coin
0: out? No, I don't like the numbers right now. I just like knowing what the analytics, basically, and this isn't great analytics because this is tracking what people are doing. But at the same time, I think this is an interesting moment to sort of assess who you think has the advantage.
2: Well, if the name of the opponent was Croatia and not England, would people have a different opinion? Honestly.
0: Probably.
2: Because
0: that's a good point.
2: If Croatia were getting outshot and Croatia was getting out possession, was Croatia was down a man, maybe a different opinion, conclusion.
0: Sure. I do agree that Mexico has looked like a little bit the better team. Mexico is also up a man. Mexico's got the crowd on their side. But Mexico is trailing.
1: And you got to also realize that altitude is going to start to play.
2: I mean, you played at the Mile High City in Denver. That's about 5,000 feet. This is 7,000 feet plus.
1: Yeah, that's going to matter.
2: Mexico City. And the visitors just arrived in recent days. Hardly acclimated.
0: Speaking of the visitors and their experience there, Ephraim, have you ever experienced anything like what the Mexican fans attempted to do last night? Apparently, England checked into as many as 20 hotels so that they could try to have the fans not know where they were. But I don't know if it worked. It did seem that they were able to find out where England was staying.
1: All it takes is one bellhop
0: Right.
1: To be like they right. over here.
0: So, I mean, so they were out from
1: Mexico.
0: All night playing music, honking horns,
1: That's
0: doing
1: awesome.
0: Everything they could to
1: That's
0: keep them.
1: Awesome.
0: Have you ever seen anything like that?
1: No,
0: I
1: never
0: career?
1: Experienced anything like
0: okay.
1: that.
0: All right.
1: But that's awesome. I think it's amazing.
0: I was just like, you
1: Ain't
0: know.
1: Nobody going to sleep tonight.
0: Well, I almost sort of felt for – so these players are what? Anywhere usually from, what, about 19 to 35 would be the majority?
1: Yeah.
0: And most of them are on the younger side of that. I was like, because if it were me, boy, you couldn't keep me up. You could stick a bulldozer on my head. I'd be like, you're not keeping me up.
1: And but now there's ways to –
0: Sure.
1: You know,
0: grab
1: noise canceling headphones,
0: yeah,
1: earplugs. You know.
0: Yeah.
1: Ambien.
0: yes, you could, although I don't recommend that the night before a match.
1: No.
0: That's probably not what the coaches were calling for. All right, so you're.
1: You know, it doesn't have to be ambien. It could be the little gummy, what, melatonin?
0: Oh, gummy. Again, just. Not really what I would do the night before a match if I were an elite athlete, but yeah, you never know. So you think Mexico's going to come out on top here?
1: Yeah. They are possessing the ball in a
0: For
1: way.
0: For sure.
1: I mean, all England is doing is clearing. That's all they're doing.
0: Yeah. No, they're
1: so now
0: they're,
1: we got another corner kick here. All they're doing is just clearing. That's it.
0: Yeah, it's going to be tough.
1: So eventually, you know, the laws of average –
0: You would think.
1: Yeah.
0: You would think.
1: Or a foul to set up a penalty kick, which they just, you know, experienced. That's why they're
0: right.
1: within one goal.
0: Right.
1: It's a lot of business going on in the box. So.
0: Oh, they're giving them the business. That's true.
1: Yeah. So there's more room for error as you play defense in the box.
0: If you missed any of today's show, catch it on the podcast. 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

0: Fox Sports Radio Studios. And it was Jude's night. Might still be Jude's night. But this is the longest half hour of England's lives. As they try to hang on for dear life in what has been yet another controversial match, but a thrilling match nonetheless. Drama turned all the way up the entire time. About 5 minutes to go, 4 minutes to go in regulation, but there will be stoppage time as well. England down a man, but up a goal. 3-2. And Mexico is on the consistent attack. So we'll keep you up to date as long as we're in here. Plank and Spanier are going to come in right after us and take you to the finish line of this one. Mark Willard from Salam. You doing all right with this one?
1: It's football. It's fine. It's aggressive. It's physical, as it should be.
0: Mm-hmm.
1: Way less flopping in this match than it was in that. When you watch some of these matches and you're like, what? It gave you that feeling of watching OKC in the playoffs.
0: Right?
1: It's like, oh, I know it's part of soccer. Like, it lives in it. It's part of it. But the nick on the shin guard that everyone wears.
0: Yeah.
1: And then you do a somersault flip and you roll around like your leg is broken. It's hard for, and I look, I know those free kicks and, you know, especially inside the box. That's why, you know, one of my favorite players is Ronaldinho.
0: Mm-hmm.
1: The old Brazilian striker.
0: Yep.
1: He would just run through all of that. Like, they would be trying to tackle him, and he just kept his balance.
0: Right.
1: And I'm out of here. I love that. Right? Got a little bit too much from Mbappe that I was, you know, it's one of my favorite players. And right. I was just like, you don't do it, bud.
0: Yeah, although I kind of understand where France was coming from.
1: Yep.
0: I get it on that one. All right, our eyes are all over this one. We will. We're going to keep you up to date for sure, as tense moments are still ahead, no doubt, as we get into the closing regulation moments between Mexico and England. But England down a man and up a goal, at least for the moment. Before we get out of here, tell me a little bit more about why you think that LeBron to the Warriors would affect his legacy.
1: Because that's the roadblock that was in your way.
0: Okay.
1: You and Steph Curry have 4 championships. Steph Curry stopped you from getting 3 of those. And then you join him. It's hard for me I can't. These are two people. Whose era is it? Is it LeBron James's era? Or is it Steph Curry's era?
0: It's kind of both of their era.
1: Right. Yeah.
0: But let me ask you this. Here would be my devil's advocate, because I don't think you're alone in thinking that at all.
1: It just feels gross.
0: But are they still that, considering their age? They're not the two best players in the NBA anymore.
1: No, they're not.
0: So,
1: but it's that... the city.
0: Okay, but
1: it's
0: that...
1: the energy. It's the that is the part. That's like Kobe going to the Celtics or something like that. It's like wait a minute.
0: That's not like that. It's not like
1: that's
0: that.
1: What it feels like.
0: The Lakers and Celtics is way more intense than Warriors and wherever LeBron has been. You know, LeBron's already been in 3 different cities. So I get what you're saying, but I feel like the rivalry that we're talking about, that's already expired. That's over. So, and as far as legacy is concerned, for both of them, isn't it in cement?
1: Yes, it is.
0: Isn't it?
1: But what you don't want to do is luck up into a championship. Right? You don't want to luck up into it with the old guys get one. You don't want to do that.
0: Come on, it'd be fun.
1: No, because KD had to join Steph to get one.
0: Right.
1: LeBron would have had to come to join Steph to get one.
0: Yeah, but LeBron's already got four on his own.
1: Yeah, but what I'm saying is, look, man, as a fan and as a competitor, I got to draw the line somewhere.
0: 41 and 38. That's kind of like, I just don't even know. Are we barking up that tree still? They can't join each other? It's almost like I think they're joining each other so that both of them can just play half the games.
1: That would be great.
0: They could sell tickets. Is right? 41 LeBron nights and 41 Steph nights. They never play together until the playoffs. You know what I mean?
1: Yeah, brother. Great show, man.
0: Great show. Enjoy the rest of the game.
1: You too.
0: All right, for E for
1: Viva La Mexico!
0: I'm Mark Willard, Fox Sports Radio.
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23: It's been a superb World Cup match in Mexico City tonight. About 5 minutes to go on Fox TV in the round of 16. England, despite playing a man down for much of the second half, leading Mexico 3-2 late in the game. Mexico's had double the possession tonight, outshooting England 17-6. But Harry Kane with a penalty kick in the 60th minute. England had had a player kicked out in the 54th minute of play. Mexico had not allowed a goal in its first four games in this tournament, but fell behind 2-0 late first half on the back-to-back tallies from Jude Bellingham tonight. Earlier in New Jersey, Norway 2-1 winners to eliminate Brazil with two late goals from Erling Haaland. American star Flo Balogun will play tomorrow after FIFA suspended his red card. NASCAR win at Chicago for Chase Briscoe. Tonight, the Padres ended an 8-game losing streak, beating the Dodgers in L.A. 5-2. I'm Steve DeSager.
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25: Oh, let's go, Stinky Jesus.
26: Let's go, big boy. Let's go.
25: Are you in? Are you on it? Are you watching Mexico?
26: I am. Of course I have it right here. Let's go.
25: We are in the eighth minute. Actually, now heading into the ninth. And you're probably ahead of all of us.
26: You know, I thought Harry Kane...
25: Can I give a score real quick? England leads it 3-2 over Mexico. Go ahead, Arnie.
26: I thought Harry Kane was going to get a red card.
25: Why?
26: When they look back at that replay.

0: I'm pretty much a soccer expert, but I'm all in. I've been enjoying it, and it's been fun games. And watched the Norway game. That was great. It's been just unbelievable.
1: Did they just give a yellow card to the bench? And there's still a dude down behind the goal. This is why. So someone on the sideline, Ian, I don't know what happened there, but someone on the sideline got a yellow card. Meanwhile, they are tending to a player who is down just beyond the end line. But they have to play on because they can't. I mean, this is going to be over any second now, and that place is either going to be elated in the last minute or absolutely devastated because this is in Mexico City, and England looks like they're going to win. Oh, my gosh. This is not going to end well tonight. I'm a little bit worried.
0: I'm a little bit worried.
1: Not going to lie.
0: It's been a fun game, though. It's been good. Mexico's hung right in there. They got down by two goals twice, and they fought their way back in. Unfortunately, they just couldn't overcome it. But it's been very enjoyable. No doubt, the crowd has been fantastic.
1: Ian just told us the reason why they're playing on is because they're out of subs, is Mexico. And then I guess the second thing is we'll still have to dig and find out what the yellow card on the sideline was for. They have a great shot right in front of the goal. Oh, my goodness. Oh, my goodness.
2: They just missed. I literally thought that one in, Chris.
1: Oh, my God. Oh, my gosh. A little trash in front of the net. Ball squirted free, and an English player just booted it past the goal. We are past the amount of time for injury time. So Mexico's got a corner here.
0: Yeah, I'm watching on the 4K thing, so I think I'm behind you.
1: One more chance for Mexico. Oh, my goodness. They've got a wide. Oh, England blocked it out. They're going to have another corner. They're going to have one more chance for a corner, it looks here. This is insane. So, live, incredible finish to the World Cup here on Fox Sports Radio, where England and Mexico in Mexico City.
0: It's over.
1: Ball game? Oh, yep. You know what you did? You went to Gamecast because you can't
0: see it. No, I still have it on. The 4K is just, I guess, the same as the regular one.
1: In Mexico has one more corner punched out by England. The Brits are going to survive. Wow.
0: Wow.
1: What a finish. What a game. How long were they down a man? How long were they only 10?
0: About 30.
2: Hang on. Mary
0: minutes.
2: Was yelling. Say that again.
1: Oh, how long were they only down to 10? I could probably ask DeSager, too. I just didn't know if he was off or not. But they played for quite a bit of that second
3: since
1: half.
3: Since the 54th
1: ended.
3: Minute.
1: Oh, my
3: god! And it went to, what, 111? So, essentially, the entire second half.
1: So
3: wow.
1: It is.
3: Even the announcers, British, who have been to many a World Cup, were saying late in this game, knowing that England might just be about to allow the tying goal playing a man down, we're saying to each other, this is one of the greatest World Cup games I've ever witnessed.
0: Wow. Wow. Hey, by the way, can I be the first to say this? And I'm being serious. On the red card that England got, it was a complete just, it wasn't like it was done on purpose. They both went for the ball.
1: Right.
0: He actually hit the ball first. Now he's out for the next game. I don't know how good of a player he is. I'm going to have to say that they're going to bring him back also because it was done completely unintentional. So I want to see if they're going to bring him back also.
3: But he did keep his studs up, as they say, to cleat the opponent.
0: Yeah, but,
3: that's the difference.
0: Well, he did hit. But you know what? What they're using this thing is wrong. You're not allowed to use it as a still picture. And that's what they did. That's what they did in the United States case. They only gave the referee a option of a still picture or slow-mo. And you can use neither one of those when you're looking at a replay. The whole thing was done backwards from the very beginning.
1: I can't wait to get a text or a tweet from one of our listeners here in a bit that says Arnie's absolutely incorrect about that. But
0: no,
1: I'm going to go with you.
0: I'm
1: going to go with you for now.
0: I'm not. You know, actually, Jeremy Schapp said it best. He put a post on Twitter about this.
1: Oh, he did?
0: Yeah, he goes, in my post-match review, I spoke about not only the decision being incorrect,
1: right,
0: but the VAR process not aligning the protocol, as
1: right,
0: only slow-mo and still pictures were presented to the referee when asked to review the situation on the screen.
1: So you think that that applies here tonight, too?
0: Real-time footage should have been considered by the referee, and this was not the case.
3: It wouldn't apply to tonight's because he clearly as any replay at any speed would show, kept his foot up.
0: Yeah, but what kills the U.S.
3: situation is
1: Sager, don't you know you're dealing with a Mr. Soccer, right?

0: Trump is just soccer, dude.
1: I don't know what you're doing.
0: Pele's my middle name.
2: What kills the U.S. situation is that that occurred when? Wednesday?
1: Right. Yeah.
2: And Sunday morning, FIFA makes a decision.
0: I have an answer for that.
2: After the opponent has practiced, assuming that the other guy's not playing?
0: The president was busy. He was golfing. Yeah. What do you want, dude?
2: Well, you mean the FIFA World Peace Award winner or whatever that cheap trophy was?
0: Wow. I just want you to know all this. Since the president got involved, there's people that are losing their marbles about this. The Norway coach, obviously, the Belgium coach.
1: Yeah.
0: There's people here in the United States, our own media people that are coming out with articles tomorrow saying why they're pulling for Belgium now.
2: Yeah, I will say two things. One, I wish the leaders of all countries would just stay out of it. B, this article has been used by FIFA in the last year to have others' red cards not rescinded. It's technically you're put on probation, but to suspend the red card.
0: Ronaldo. Ronaldo.
2: He got to play in the opener this summer because they applied this exact rule.
0: Yeah. That's the only reason Ronaldo got to play. Otherwise, he would have been suspended for the World Cup.
2: Because his last FIFA game prior to this summer was a qualifier where he got a red card, and then they made that a multiple-game suspension.
0: Three-game suspension.
2: There were two players from other teams that were facing suspensions for the tournament openers, and those were rescinded.
0: I want you to know the NFL.
1: You're cracking me up so much right now with all your wannabe knowledge on soccer. Yes, you.
0: I'm Mr. Like, soccer, dude.
1: DeSager's giving all this factual information, word will come out, and you'll go like, yeah, France.
0: My name is Franz Beckenbauer is my middle name. What's wrong with you? Gosh.
1: I'm sorry. Go ahead, Mr. Soccer. I apologize. I'm into, just not to the degree you are, apparently.
0: I just did my homework for the first time in 15 years. So what do you?
2: And by the way, when you say this was, don't even have to say it out loud, a superb atmosphere for a game, but it did reaffirm what we've talked about on this show, that the fan base of Mexico's national team is the worst behaved fan base in all of North America.
0: Why?
2: Or could you not hear the shouting on every single goal kick of the gay slurs at the opposing players, the things they have been suspended and fined about from FIFA in the past, every single goal kick from this crowd tonight?
0: You know, it's interesting you said that, DeSager, because my only complaint was, they kept saying what a great atmosphere it was. And I'm like, it doesn't come across like that on TV. You didn't feel the crowd. You didn't feel the loudness, I guess. I'm wondering if they did that on purpose. That's an interesting point that you
2: made. To be able to hear, because it is a massive. I mean,
0: I didn't hear.
2: At least as big as the Giant Stadium that was used earlier today for the Brazil loss. It used to be over 100,000 seats at Azteca Stadium where they played tonight. And now, kind of like when they redid Rose Bowl or Coliseum, the seating capacity goes down. They just redid in the last couple of years Azteca. Can I mention that Mexico's record until tonight at Azteca Stadium in competitive matches, they'd lost 2 games, 70-2.
1: Oh my God.
2: With 17 ties.
0: Wow.
2: In 2012, the U.S. did win an exhibition there, 1-0, but the Americans otherwise 0-9 there overall with 4 ties. England winning, playing essentially the whole second half, a man down, and still winning in that stadium. Stunning, historic almost.
1: I love the celebration shots they're showing right now. It's 4 a.m. in London, and they're losing their mind.
0: They're still drinking pints.
1: Oh, now they're going to get started again? Now they get to kick the day off.
0: They said they were going to, they made a law that you could keep open till, the pubs can stay open till 5:30, but you're right. They could probably just pick it up the next day, I guess.
1: Start all over. Hey, this does give us a moment to remind you about Fox One, because the excitement we've been talking about at the FIFA World Cup is now streaming live on Fox One, the official English streaming platform to catch every unforgettable moment. Fox One brings the action straight to your screen so you never miss a goal. Download Fox One and experience the FIFA World Cup live. Yeah, I was all in. I ended up watching a heck of a lot more than I thought I would. In fact, let me see here.
0: Yeah.
1: Roman numeral 3,
0: oh, wow.
1: I think, is not a bad place to start. You mentioned World Cup, then add better than you thought? I'd say yes. Now, I don't know what I thought, but it's better than I thought it was going to be.
0: Well, I kind of want to tie that into Roman numeral number 4.
1: Oh,
0: which I asked you a couple of days ago, and you lied to me. Well, maybe
1: okay,
0: you didn't
1: go ahead.
0: Me.
1: Yeah,
0: I said, which would you rather have, your favorite NFL team win the Super Bowl or the men's national team win the World Cup, you immediately said the Raiders winning the Super Bowl. Did you forget where your son went to college?
1: That's right. I'm a bigger fan than you, see. That's the problem. No. It's what you don't understand. No.
0: What you don't understand is that shows what a bigger fan I am, because I'm willing to let my team lose just so the men's team can win. What is wrong with you? Do you not know where your son went to school? I don't understand this. I'm a big American.
1: I am too. But the Raiders are not from Mexico. Well, the Raiders are not from a foreign country. But we
2: had to catch yourself there.
1: Yeah, I don't want to make sure. But we are an American team. So, yeah, it's like an American team winning a medal.
0: I want you to maybe get your hand on the dump button in case I shouldn't be able to say this. I'm more excited about the USA game tomorrow than I was if the Knicks were playing a Game 7 to win the NBA championship.
1: I don't think you're being truthful right now.
0: I'm not being wrong. More than if the Dolphins were playing for a Super Bowl. The only game that wouldn't make it more important to me would be if the University of Arizona was playing a football championship in the championship against somebody. But other than that, that is it. I'm all into soccer.
1: Well, it's exciting.
0: Until next week, right?
1: I was going to say, but if as soon as they lose, I think you're going to be out. Though, I love all the storylines, man. I was telling Ian right before we went on the air. I think this happens every single time you have an American hockey team go on a run. And
0: yes,
1: you know, I'm not as into the NHL as I once was. I'm not in a state that has an NHL team. I don't cover it. It's not in my market. I still watch it, but it's not like it was when I lived in St. Louis and I had blue season tickets. So you have something amazing that happens in hockey. I'm like, I'm going to watch hockey now. This happening in the World Cup, I was telling Ian, I wish I was into the Euro leagues. I wish I was into Premier Leagues. I wish I was into the German,
2: Bundesliga.
1: Ah, it was close.
0: See, I have no idea what you're talking about.
1: See, I want to be into that.
2: On Cape Verde, apparently, a guy in the third division in Germany was on the Cape Verde team that almost beat Argentina. Not just the minor leagues, lower than the second division.
1: What a sport.
0: I wish my kid didn't play hockey and he played soccer now. Would have been the goalie. I've really enjoyed this, and I can't believe, I bet you if you put a poll on, do we have a producer?
1: We do.
0: Get the producer.
2: No, not tonight.
0: Not tonight. Get our producer, whoever he is, and have him put a poll out. Would you rather have your favorite NFL team win the Super Bowl or the men's team win the World Cup? It will be 90% say the men's team win the World Cup.
1: Maybe.
0: Yeah.
1: But I don't
2: think you should
1: care.
2: Put that poll up on your Twitter, Arnie.
1: I don't know how to do that. You know what? I'll do it on mine. How about that? Let's make a deal.
0: Can you tie it to mine somehow?
1: I'll tag you on it. We'll go on this together.
0: I got to retweet it and like it.
1: Yeah,
0: and do all that
1: just
0: stuff?
1: All these simple things. Which, by the way, that is the best way to get in touch with the show tonight, at Stinkin' Genius One. That's Arnie. I'm in Plank Show. Everybody go follow us at Fox Sports Radio. Our greatest fan and critic, Shady Sean 420, is very upset. He is done with World Cup talk. I mean, if you are anti-soccer or if you don't like the World Cup, then this has not been a fun couple weeks of sports radio. Because in fairness, there's really nothing else going on.
0: Yeah, what
1: outside
0: do you
1: of
0: want?
1: The NBA, you want me to talk about LeBron? I mean, there's nothing.
2: Even if there was.
1: Even if there was, right? It's still going to be a major story.
0: You want to talk about game 82 of Major League Baseball?
1: Maybe.
0: No.
1: Have you seen the battle Shohei's having with his catchers? I mean, yeah, I think we need to talk about game 82. But no, I think your point is well taken. And the Sager's point is well taken. Even if there was a ton of other stuff happening, like say there was a football game or whatever, this would still be maybe the number one story going on.
2: Put it this way, at the end of the calendar year, if you get a list of the 25 best games in sports that we saw this year, tonight's game might be on it.
1: Might be number one with the way, especially that England had to fight back from it. But I do understand. I'm sympathetic to those ears. So allow me, before we wrap the opening segment here on Fox Sports Radio with Arnie and Plank on a Sunday night, not to try to divide the audience into those who love and those who hate soccer, but try to take care of both of them. How infected were you with LeBron James-itis this week? Did you just want to be on every show to talk about it and tell everyone how wrong you are when you said he was going to be back with the Lakers? Think you guaranteed it on the show?
0: Yeah, I thought there was a good chance he was going to be back with the Lakers. My next prediction is he'll buy an NBA team and put Bronny on it, so that they'll still work out together. Well, but it's amazing the lengths he'll go through just so you could feel like he's leaving the Lakers. It's like a breakup. Oh, I broke up with him. He didn't break up with me. It's like high school stuff. Let me, we knew this was going to happen. Let me show you why I'm leaving the Lakers, and then I'll go to a nightclub, pretend like I'm dancing, and like nothing bothers me. The whole thing is a joke. I don't know why, what is he, 41 years old, and he still has to go through all that. You just got to understand that the guy's ego must be out of this world, that he feels like he has to carry a charade like this. I don't know. Just say, hey, they didn't want me back. It's time to move on. Goodbye. That's all.
1: I will say, in the midst of all the moves the Celtics made with the Jaylen Brown deal and the instant reaction to that, the Lakers were somewhat shielded from their moves in the short term because, I mean, I'm not going to lie, I had to spend some time really looking up the Jazz Walker Kessler. I was like, I don't know much about him.
0: Jazz have a team?
1: I was digging quite in depth to get edumacated on it. So I don't know what the post-Braun moves were like, and I'm curious to see how they work. A lot of it depends on Luka being a superstar, but I am intrigued because I think we've seen a lot of NBA teams, Arnie, really remake themselves over the last couple of years. I mean, completely re-image themselves.
0: I was going to say, thank goodness my Knicks won the championship, not because I wanted them to win a championship now, because I don't want LeBron on the team. Had they won, they would. I thought I was happy that they won the championship for the first time in 53 years. No, I'm just happy that they wanted to keep LeBron off the team. That's what I'm happy about, Chris.
3: Arnie, did you see that Rich Paul on that podcast said that if the Knicks he said if the Knicks hadn't just won the championship, that would be the no-brainer landing spot for LeBron.
0: I would have been sick to my stomach. I would have been, it just been horrible for you to win to the Knicks. I couldn't take it.
1: Listen to you. Listen how arrogant you can be now after you won a title. It's like, thank goodness we won it. I would not want LeBron here.
0: Zero chance I'd want him on my, I don't want him tainting my team. I still think he'll end up in Cleveland. I guess Cleveland's trying to clear some room out for Bronny. I thought he was going to definitely held, you know, after we found out he wasn't going to come back with the Lakers, that he was going to go to Philadelphia. That looked like the next logical move. And, but I'm starting to think that maybe they don't want him in a full capacity, so he's just going to move on from there also.
1: Let's get our opening timeout. Todd Furman is out. I have some football notes for you.
0: NFL notes or
1: NFL
0: football?
1: Notes for you.
0: I don't know what you're talking about anymore when you say football.
1: Why? I'm
0: just soccer.
1: Sorry,
0: you know,
1: sorry.
0: I don't know.
1: I missed the joke.
0: I'm a soccer guy.
1: I was late for the pre-show meeting.
0: You can call me Pele now.
1: I know. So listen, Pele, when we come back, we are going to continue to recap the win for England and preview what's going to be an amazing day for American soccer next, we hope, right here on Fox Sports Radio.
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0: heard. Victory for Team England. Today is gonna with a little Noah and Liam. Noel and Liam, sorry.
1: What?
0: You know, Noah would be a great name, Noah Gallagher. I didn't realize Mary was such a big soccer fan. I had no clue, man. Have a lot of allegiances, it seems like, too.
2: That was arguably the best soccer I've seen in the last, like, 2 weeks. And I needed that. I really did. I needed that.
0: I'm learning. You and Arnie.
1: I like everything. I like all the tourists here. Yeah, I like all the tourists here. I like the people from Scotland and Norway. And, you know, everybody was in Boston and New York. It's been fun. It's been really fun.
0: Speaking of that, did you see the story of the World Cup fan that was found safe in Spain?
1: Yes, because 10 days.
0: Yeah, he was just in Barcelona. He missed a flight and was like, well, I lost my phone, don't have my tickets. I guess I'll watch the World Cup here in Spain. And they found him, and he had no idea. But listen, I have some problems with this story, too.
1: Wait, can I just say one thing about the one thing we didn't bring up about Flo Balogun being back for the United States?
0: Go ahead.
1: Did you know that there's a slight chance that Belgium may not show up for the game?
0: Great.
1: No, they
0: according to who?
1: According to them.
0: Okay.
1: They said they're going to look at all options moving forward on this game right now. And there's a chance that they just might not go. They're taking, instead of just saying, hey, let's, come together. It's just a team we were going to play anyway, but they'll be at full strength. They're making a much bigger deal about this. And if they don't show, if they do a forfeit thing, I will lose every ounce
0: again,
1: of respect.
0: Again, where are you seeing this? Like, just so we're clear, because, listen, DeSager, I would think that might be like one of the lead stories in the news, right? And DeSager is all over it.
1: It was announced by their federacy or whatever you want to call it.
0: That works for me.
1: I read it on Twitter for crying out loud.
0: Listen, you're the one that put together all the work on soccer. You're the expert on all of this. But, yeah, I don't know.
1: I just came across one where it says Belgium wants to cancel its match against the United States because FIFA reversed the red card following pressure from Donald Trump.
0: But where's it coming from is my point. You can read the headline.
1: It's really all over Twitter. I mean, it's like not my idea.
0: I'm very well aware it's not your idea. But, I mean, you can't just not show up. I mean, do you buy any of this?
1: I believe that they're threatening to do it. They did. I saw the official statement, so they didn't quite say that, that's an option. They just said we're going to explore every option now. And, I think it was a local reporter that asked him that, and they just said we're going to explore every option. So if they do that, it'll be pure hell. I want you to know that. Everybody will be screaming bloody murder over it.
0: Well, we'll see if they're able to get that.
1: Do you think they have the guts to do something like that? I mean, we've seen coaches take their team off the court and stuff, right, in basketball. But then they brought them back on. I don't remember. When's the last time a coach has said, you guys, forget you. We're out of here. We're forfeiting.
0: And there's all these. I'm afraid to say anything. I mean, did you take speed before the show tonight or something?
1: No, I didn't do that. Sorry.
0: Are you sugared up? It's like when I give my daughter sugar,
1: I am drinking my Pure Leaf iced tea raspberry.
0: There you go. That might be it. Yeah. Well, I'm sure DeSager is on this and covering the potential of a forfeit by Belgium, but I would think that would be the last thing they would want to do. Oh, look, speak of the devil. Here comes Steve DeSager rolling into the Fox Sports Radio studios with everything that's trending. What's going on, Steve?
3: First off, that would be insane of Belgium to do that, because then you'd be treating him like Messi. You know what I mean?
0: Right.
3: He's our best offensive weapon, but Belgium's still the better team, 11 on 11.
1: I hope they do it now. I hope they do so we can just...
3: And it was them. Belgium's Football Association that said,
1: yes,
3: we're astonished by the decision today.
1: Yes.
3: We're investigating all potential options. Okay, so UEFA, which runs European soccer, is due to apparently release a statement tomorrow after today's ruling, that according to Politico. Belgium said, we're just defending the sport, not only our team, which,
1: I wish we could bet
3: really?
1: On it. Bet that they don't show up 100-1.
3: Because when you say that, then you're saying, I assure you, if this situation was completely reversed, We would say to FIFA, no, no, no, we don't want our star player in the game. We have to defend the sport, after all. Come on, you're not actually... I mean, I was with you until the end of that sentence from the Belgian Federation, but my goodness.
0: I like how Arnie goes from exploring all options to they just might not show up. I mean,
1: I hope they don't now. I hope they don't.
3: Yeah, well, I mean, we did mention on last weekend's show, these two teams played each other in front of a huge American crowd in Atlanta in March, and Belgium sat their star goalie, and the U.S. lost 5-2. So... You know, why would Belgium sit or strike or anything else? And by the way, in the FIFA World Rankings, for whatever that's worth, before the tournament began, Belgium was ranked number 9 ahead of Germany. The U.S. ranked number 17 in the world. The whole thing, for those who haven't heard, American star Flo Balogun will play tomorrow after FIFA suspended his red card. FIFA cited the article that states that it can suspend implementation of a disciplinary measure.
1: That's what I said, but I just didn't know the article.
3: And that's what they've done before the actual one-game suspension takes effect. And as we mentioned earlier in the show, FIFA had cited a similar rule, Article 27, for three other soccer players this past year, allowing each of them to play in World Cup openers this summer, despite red cards in qualifiers for those guys.
1: Mr. Soccer just told you.
3: So Balogun instead gets 1 year's probation. The red card was given after video review in last Wednesday's game. The FIFA reversal announced Sunday morning. There's the biggest problem I have with all of it. But in Seattle, it should be a ridiculously loud crowd. They've got quite a standard to live up to in noise after what we heard from Mexico City tonight. But the U.S. plays Belgium on Monday night. The U.S., remember, had not won its first two games at a World Cup or any two-game winning streak at any World Cup since the very first World Cup in 1930. That's the kind of run they're on right now. And the kind of offense that we are seeing from the U.S. team in this tournament is unbelievably rare in my lifetime for any U.S. men's team. Tonight in Mexico City, what a game. It will go down as one of the best World Cup games I have seen. I would add it to a list of an England loss to Argentina in 1998 on penalties or the final from 4 years ago, which was Argentina over France. This was an absolute classic. And England advances, winning at Mexico 3-2. Harry Kane had a penalty kick in the 60th minute, which turned out to be huge. That was a few minutes after England had had a player kicked out in minute 54. So England played a man down over the last 50 minutes or so of this one and still won it. And then the interview with Harry Kane right after the game on the field.
4: What a contest, what a win. But I just firstly wanted to ask you what's happened over there by the England goal, because there looks to be some concern.
5: Yeah, Jordan, my voice is gone. Hello, just there.
4: Some contest to watch. What on earth was it like to play in?
5: Yeah, it was a crazy game. We had to fight.
1: How would he do 3 hours of radio? I have no idea.
3: Wow. Jude Bellingham with back-to-back goals late in the first half for the brief 2-0 lead. Absolute daggers to the Mexican crowd. And let's not forget Bellingham, the offensive superstar, the millionaire, also saved a goal on defense late in the first half. Mexico was peppering the goaltender late in the first half and still couldn't tie the game by the break. 3-2 England the final. It'll be England in Miami in a quarterfinal on Saturday against Norway, which advances to its first ever World Cup quarter. Norway eliminated Brazil today, 2-1 in New Jersey. By the way, attendance was 81,000 in Mexico City tonight, 80,000 in New Jersey today. Norway gets two late goals from Erling Haaland. By the way, also on Monday, not only the U.S. game at night, Spain versus Portugal in Dallas. Some bad blood there. Cristiano Ronaldo confirmed this is his final World Cup. He is 41. Upgrade your FIFA World Cup 2026 setup. 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NASCAR raced at Chicago tonight. Chase Briscoe, the winner, his first victory this year. Christopher Bell finished in second. Naomi Osaka upset number one Arena Sabalenka at Wimbledon in the fourth round. In golf, Chris Goddard took the John Deere Classic, his third victory this year. We need a let's go in the background for Oklahoma there. In the WNBA, road wins for Indiana and Dallas. Sunday night ball game went to the Padres, who ended an 8-game losing streak, winning 5-2 at the Dodgers. And I did run across this item that at Wimbledon, you know, they have a juniors tournament that goes on at the same time. It doesn't get the television coverage, but there was a 15-year-old German player this weekend disqualified from the junior tournament. I saw the video. After losing a point, she threw her racket and it bounced into the stands, and they kicked her out immediately. She had lost the first set 6-love. It was 5-all in the second when she lost her cool, and she is done. I did not realize there's no prize money in junior tournaments because they're amateurs, so no actual fine here, but she's done. Back to you.
0: Thanks, Steve. All right, Mr. Soccer,
1: yes.
0: What's your plans for the watch party then tomorrow night?
1: I'm driving up to Vermont tomorrow.
0: Ah.
1: Yeah, so I'm going to go just watch. You know what's so funny is, since I don't live up there anymore, it was just my son's up there, I canceled all my cable and everything. I called her. I go, do we have Fox TV on the TVs? At least tell me we have that. Otherwise, I'm going to have to like watch it on my phone. But no, I think we have it. We're okay.
0: Now, there are some rumors swirling already on the tweets into the show tonight. Nick,
1: I'm getting a lot tonight.
0: Yeah. Arnie, did you attend Taylor Swift's wedding wearing a New York Knicks logo? Now, there's pictures with you next to Taylor Swift.
1: Right.
0: They could be AI. You look great, by the
1: way. Thank you.
0: Can you confirm or deny that you were at Madison Square Garden on Saturday?
1: I can confirm I was not there.
0: Oh,
1: I was not there.
0: Picture is fake.
1: At the wedding. I was hoping to go. I did not get an invite, so I don't understand. Though I did find it funny that Ryan Reynolds and that Blake Lively girl didn't get one. I thought that was good. So
0: y'all have something in common. And then Allie asks a great question. I don't know if you guys still have the fireworks.
1: Was that the one that asks if I'm methed up? Is that the one?
0: No, that's Gunny. Because he's laid back. He's 420'd out. You're methed up.
1: Why am I methed up? I don't understand.
0: You seem a little fiery tonight, man. You seem like you're ready to go. You have no time for my story about the guy that gets lost in Spain. You got to talk about Belgium leaving. You're Mr. Soccer. This is your moment.
1: I am Mr. Soccer.
0: You get this every 4 years. Allie writes, how did Wilson handle the fireworks? You see, in the South, we keep shooting fireworks for about 4 more days.
1: Yeah.
0: Right? Maybe more than that. Maybe like another week. How's Wilson handling things?
1: He's handling it well. Matter of fact, my wife took him up to Vermont. She left like 4 days ago because I needed a break. He was just like biting me and, you know, just he just wasn't listening. And I just couldn't take him out every minute. I'm busy. I don't know what I was doing. I think I was watching soccer.
0: Right.
1: He was pooping in the house and stuff. So
0: she's
1: trained him one-on-one up in Vermont. And the reason I'm going up there is so we can, you know, just he's been great. So I'm going to go up there for a week and just stay there while we all just finish the training and just relax up there.
0: How's he doing?
1: He's doing great now. Yeah,
0: okay.
1: He loves it. Yeah, he's absolutely great.
0: My dogs still don't. So you might be one up on me right now. Well, listen, we got a lot of tweets that we need to get to. We'll do it next on everything from the World Cup. Oh, I got to get your poll question up.
1: Yeah.
0: Would you rather have your team win a Super Bowl or U.S. win a World Cup? Is that the basis of this?
1: Yeah, I'll win this one easy. It's not
0: okay.
1: Not
0: that's close. Fine. 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
0: All right, it's Arnie and Plank here on Fox Sports Radio. Gosh, got a lot on the Roman numeral rundown to get to. We barely have talked about you. Well, what do I mean? Barely talked about U.S. versus Belgium. They don't call you Mr. Soccer for nothing.
1: Yeah, the lines changed dramatically.
0: Oh, it has?
1: Oh, yeah.
0: Boy, we don't have Todd tonight, so fill me in. I haven't seen that.
1: The odds before he was reinstated had USA at plus 155 for the win.
0: Right.
1: Now they are, well, it says plus 160, so they actually went up five. I don't know how that's possible.
0: I thought you said that's a fairly significant change.
1: It should go the other way, not plus more.
0: I understand that. So, yeah. Hey, man, you brought the story, not me here. I don't know what to. You're the odds maker, too. They call you Mr. Soccer and the odds man. All right, to the tweets to the show tonight. Doug writes, Belgium saying they're exploring all options really means they're rewriting the whole game plan under one heading. How do we account for Balogun without looking panicked? Yeah, they do kind of look panicked here, Doug.
1: They do. They really do.
0: JP Hunkel, I hear and read all the time about people falling for all these scams and wonder how can they be so gullible. Then every Sunday night I hear Arnie referencing a fake tweet, and I understand now.
1: I haven't fallen for any fake tweets today, have I?
0: I don't know.
1: Yeah.
0: Did you fall this week at all?
1: No.
0: Greg Sankey was my personal favorite, where you thought he was getting arrested 2 weeks ago.
1: Yeah, that was a couple of weeks ago.
0: Yeah, what was last week's that got you?
1: But I couldn't get you that story quick enough. I'm like, oh my goodness, we're going to be talking about this for 3 hours.
0: And instead of being from Adam Schefter, it's like Adam Scheffler or Alan Schefter. Yeah, good point. Now, there's been some pushback on the soccer talk tonight here on Fox Sports Radio. Don't know if you've seen this. Nature Boy writes, I'd like to compare soccer to a boxing match where they just dance around for 10 rounds and throw three jabs and a draw. I don't know if it's quite that. I mean,
1: come on. This has been good soccer. What are you talking about? Stop.
0: You bunch of fake bleep fans, wait till you play some real competition. All you fake soccer analysts on this network, on every network, acting like you have a legitimate chance to win the World Cup. What are you talking? Right, Shady Sean 420. Let's talk college football, college softball, anything Oklahoma, just not soccer. Well, now that you mention it, I mean, we are counting down to college football here, Shady Sean.
1: You know, so. I'm almost tempted to quit and give my show to Shady Sean just to see if he could do it. You know
0: I bet
1: I mean?
0: He could.
1: I don't I think he could. No, I bet you he couldn't do it.
0: You're saying no way?
1: No way. Zero way. He'd even run out of stuff to talk about after 5 minutes.
0: Mr. Nobody. I'm with Shady Sean. The World Cup is boring. It's stupid because who's ever heard of extra time when nobody knows how much time is actually left?
2: Whoa. Go ahead.
0: Whoa.
2: Too much, man.
1: Somebody's cranky.
2: It's not cranky, this is too far. Let's not talk about the game in extra time.
0: Boring.
2: We all love
0: stupid,
2: extra time.
4: Yeah. But if you've watched the games, you wouldn't be saying it.
2: You gotta watch the games.
0: Though he did. I mean, Arnie last week was yelling about extra time.
1: I don't like the extra time. I don't like that they could just say, we're gonna give you one more rush at this. If you don't score, then we'll just call the game over. Could you imagine them doing that in any other sport? We would just laugh at that.
2: But like football kind of does it.
0: It does.
1: No, they do not.
0: It does a little bit. I
2: it
0: mean,
2: does.
0: If you,
2: it
0: like,
2: kind of does.
0: Replay,
2: it,
0: you know,
2: yeah.
1: They have a clock. When the
0: well,
1: clock
0: we understand
1: zero,
0: that, but when you're complaining about, you're correct. But overtime even has a clock to it. You know, I can see maybe the point Mary's trying to push back against, but yeah, the extra time whenever it shifts to 6:14 left in extra time, and there's still like 10 more minutes left on top of it. Like someone can't adjust that on the clock for us and let us know.
1: What I don't understand is they said that the clock is running during the hydration breaks, so that way there's always at least 3 minutes of extra time. I saw where there was 1 minute of extra time. I'm like, well, what about the 3 minute commercial? What the hell's going on here?
0: Yeah. Someone said that Fox is going to make like $300 million more off of their, maybe it's more than that. It might have been $500 million more off their hydration breaks.
2: Yeah, they are.
0: So I've decided not to say anything negative about the hydration breaks because anything that helps the bottom line, Arnie, I'm here for.
1: Yeah, Mr. Soccer is going to ask for a raise.
0: Little aggressive here from Cody.
1: Yeah.
0: Why this game will never take off in the U.S. That gets you kicked out? This game is for wimps.
1: Ooh.
0: Try a crossing route and Ray Lewis takes your head off. Soccer is a pathetic game. Listen, we don't have to compare everything to catching a pass over the middle against Ray Lewis.
1: They don't do that in basketball.
4: Also, targeting is like the exact same thing. Like if you do something, even if you didn't mean to do it, you still have to miss time in the next game, at least in college football, which is what these guys are clamoring for us to talk about right now.
0: I don't feel like anyone should feel the need to defend soccer. And I also don't feel like you should get too caught up in your disdain for it. Every 4 years, it takes center stage. It is the first time in 32 years that it's been in the United States. And we're not bad. We're still alive. You know, we're planning to go on to the quarterfinals tomorrow night. But I don't know, man. There are some people that still feel some sort of way, even when you give it, you know, a month and a half, 2 months of conversations in the middle of what's a pretty down time for sports anyway, Arnie.
1: And they're making it political, too. Now they're not rooting for the USA. I'm not rooting for the USA now. I'm going to make this political. The president was involved. I can't believe this.
0: Anytime you make anything, even the slightly bit political, you are absolutely dividing almost an entire, like, an entire group of people that weren't watching anyway that suddenly become even more. Well, I'm for sure not watching this. All right, we got to get a break. When we come back, we're going to dive into to Roman numeral number 7. Because this week, the NBA offseason was dominated by LeBron James talk. But there were several other moves, and maybe several others still to come, that could really shake the championship landscape. We'll get to it next. We are Fox Sports!
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2: And here's what you need to know.
3: An incredible World Cup match in Mexico City tonight in the round of 16. England eliminates Mexico 3-2. Harry Kane with a penalty kick in the 60th minute after England had a player kicked out in the 54th minute. Mexico outshot him 21-6 tonight and had double the possession, but is out of the tournament. Earlier, in front of another 80,000 in New Jersey, Norway eliminated Brazil 2-1 with two late goals from Erling Haaland. His Norway club now advances to its first ever World Cup quarterfinal Saturday in Miami against England. American star Flo Balogun will play tomorrow after FIFA suspended his red card. The U.S. plays Belgium Monday night in Seattle. Naomi Osaka upset number one Aryna Sabalenka at Wimbledon in the fourth round. NASCAR race at Chicago tonight went to Chase Briscoe. Baseball, the Padres ended an eight-game skid, winning at the Dodgers 5-2. I'm Steve DeSager.
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6: All right, hour two. That's Mr. Soccer. Yeah, that's Chris Plank here on Fox Sports Radio. Roman numeral three has been what I'm thinking about. I know we talked about it in the open.
7: Yeah.
6: But the question is, has it been better than we thought? And I think there's a bunch of ways to answer that, to be honest with you, because I think it's been better for me in how it's being covered, how it's being embraced, how it's being talked about worldwide. Like, I know that people are going to grinch and moan because, you know, MetLife Stadium is not the most aesthetically pleasing stadium in the world. And when you really kind of get in the guts of some of the other stadiums like Arrowhead, I mean, it's very antiquated. But for the most part, the way that the overall event has been perceived nationwide, from us getting a hero from Germany named Freddy who loved his chicken tenders and Buc-ee's, only to find out that I guess they had to cancel him. You know, it's been quite the run. Not just from the game, Arnie, but in the way it's been talked about and covered, too. That's one thing that I have dug.
7: Yeah, and like I said, I love that all the tourists were coming here. They were covered. Let me tell you something. These guys were all.

0: yes.
1: in a lot of places. And I feel like we get a few hotter temperatures in these hair parts, especially where I am. But, I mean, to not have AC.
0: We would be rich if we went over there, opened up a restaurant, just made all the meals bigger and unlimited soft drinks, refills. We'd have the whole damn place going to our restaurant. It'd be unbelievable.
1: There's got to be some reason, though.
0: And I mean, crushed ice, too. Have crushed ice.
1: There's got to be some reason. Like, it must be ridiculous for the restaurants to get the sodas. You know what I'm saying? Like, I don't
0: know. Well, I know why they don't have, like, ranch dressing. That's
1: why is that?
0: The chemicals, and it's bad for you. Like, they don't have coffee creamer over there. You know that, right?
1: Well, because it's all actually terrible for you, to be
0: right,
1: honest.
0: Right, right. So they don't have the coffee creamer. But it's just funny to see them come over here and, like, we'll go over there. We'll go visit museums and stuff. They come here. They go to Bucky's.
1: Yeah.
0: I got to get a brisket sandwich.
1: Quick trip. Yeah.
0: And they're eating.
1: Loves.
0: You know what? They're eating these fast food places, and they're saying, oh, it's like the best thing. I go, stop it. Stop it. And look, enjoy the fast food, fine, but it's not the best meal you've ever eaten. What the hell's wrong with you?
1: I don't know, man. You give somebody a double quarter pounder with cheese or a double Whataburger, I mean, and they haven't had one before, they can taste freaking amazing. Now, don't you start getting all spoiled on me, Mr. High and Mighty, Connecticut living. You're too good for a Big Mac? I mean, what's wrong with you now?
0: No. It's just funny what they come over here for and what they look for, the whole Walmart. And, you know, I don't know if it was Walmart came or whatever it was. One group of fans went in there. There must have been like 1,000. They were chanting and singing. They had to call the cops. And as they were leaving, they were chanting, "We're getting deported.
1: Did you see? Did you see the scene? Or is that what you were talking about? The scene outside the hotel for the English?
0: No.
1: Well, apparently England had booked into Sager. I might have fallen for a fake story on this, but the report was they had booked as many as 9 different hotels where they could have potentially stayed at, because it's a known thing that the Mexican fans will get out and cause a ruckus and pull fire alarms and sing music all night long.
0: I think that is true, yeah.
1: Yeah.
2: The worst behaved fan base in North America, you mean?
1: Exactly. And so they were all outside singing and drinking and partying outside of the alleged English hotel the entire night, and I think they got it right. I think they got the right hotel.
2: Picked one. By the way, the worst behaved fan base also shooting lasers from the crowd into the eyes of some of the English players. There are still photos from tonight's game in that, as well as the gay slur chants at the opposition throughout the game. They show their true colors over and over.
1: You know what I love? Oh, go ahead, Arnie.
0: No, I'm just sorry, but look, Tom Brady's a good-looking guy. But
1: where are we going?
0: No, I'm just saying he's a good-looking guy. But you know, let's be honest. He was married a lot when he was doing football. This Erlich Haaland guy. Oh my goodness, man! I could only imagine what it's like when he's going out to bars and girls see him. I would like to be his wingman, for crying out loud. Unbelievable.
2: Just for starters, he's a 6'5" soccer player. That alone puts him in rare air.
0: Yeah, yeah. Good-looking guy. Good smile. I mean, he's. And 25 years old, rich. I can only imagine. He probably can't go out in public there. It must be just terrible.
2: And guys, what's the next game for Norway? The quarterfinal Saturday in Miami.
1: It's England.
2: It's against England. Erling Haaland plays in England for Manchester City. He's the superstar scorer there. This is an incredible matchup.
0: Hey, by the way, our next game is Saturday too, right? I mean, after we win.
2: Boy, Friday. Are we counting our chickens here.
1: Yeah, exactly. Yeah. It would be Friday, actually.
0: Friday? So we play before them. How's that possible?
1: I don't know. I'm just looking at the bracket right now. I happen to have it pulled up. But tomorrow night, 7 o'clock, USA and Belgium. I live in God's time zone, the central time zone.
0: Right.
1: You have Portugal and Spain during the day. What a matchup that is.
3: That's going to be a great game.
1: And then the winner of those two games will play each other in
2: the
1: quarterfinals.
2: On the 10th.
1: In LA. Yeah. Why is that? That's weird.
0: I watch these games more than I'm watching Jacksonville taking on Carolina, something like that.
1: You're so fooling yourself right now.
3: Mr.
1: You're
3: Tucker.
1: Such a prisoner of the moment, man.
0: What do you mean I'm a prisoner of the moment?
2: She's addressing you, Arnie. Are you not recognizing that?
3: Mr. Tucker, I have a question for you.
0: Yes.
3: Who do you have for the Portugal and Spain game tomorrow?
0: Oh, it's going to be Spain. I'm hoping Portugal win, but they don't have. By the way, how about my upsets from last week? I was right, huh? I called a lot of good ones up there. I was red hot.
3: Refresh our memory, please.
0: What do you mean refresh
2: our memory? Canada's out, Paraguay's out, Brazil's out.
0: Yeah, I called that Brazil game. I said they were going to be out, man. And you're like, oh, you don't know what you're talking about.

0: He always picks the one game out of the eight that he picked.
1: I know. I love that. That's what makes you that one. That's what makes you the man, Arnie. Yes. And how you have embraced this. Now, did you have a fill-in yesterday at all? Were you in at all yesterday?
2: No, I was.
0: No, the regulars last night.
2: When I don't know where I was working Friday.
1: It was Friday when I heard you.
2: Yeah, with Harmon.
1: You didn't seem to have this same amount of energy on the World Cup. I thought on Friday.
2: No, because they took away our best player, and I was like all bummed out about it. Now I'm like, okay, he's back. Well, and you know, when I do the show at Harmon, I was mad at him.
1: Why is that?
2: Well, we were fighting because he said he was checking in on me when the Knicks were down by 25.
1: Oh, I forgot about that. Yeah.
2: Yeah. And I'm like, no, no, you aren't checking in on me.
0: Are you just holding that against him for the summer, or is this going to carry on?
2: No, for life. What are you talking about? Just the summer. I hold grudges. What's wrong with you?
1: So how do you want me to word this goofy poll? What would you rather have happen?
2: Yes.
1: Your team win a
2: you
1: World
2: still
1: Cup?
2: Haven't put the poll out yet?
1: Listen,
2: I asked
1: there's
2: you
1: a lot
2: an hour
1: going
2: ago
1: on.
2: To put that out.
1: I mean, you can do this yourself. I
2: no,
1: mean, literally,
2: I can't.
1: I'm taking 2 seconds to do this.
2: I don't know if you
1: me.
2: Know this. I'm doing a show right now.
1: Well, so. I guess I'm not, but go ahead.
2: No, I just put the poll. What happened to those 8 producers we allegedly have?
1: I'm taking responsibility for this. This is my responsibility. So,
0: what happened
1: Mr.
0: to
1: Soccer?
0: A host in modern radio knowing how to work a computer?
1: It's
2: I don't know if
1: unfair,
2: you know this. I'm doing the show now, and I'm trying to. You know, maneuver of like many things at once, multitasking.
3: Yeah, Chris, Arnie's trying to do a show right now.
1: I know.
0: We do need to give Arnie some extra credit because there are multiple hosts and not just here that are his general age group.
1: That's right.
0: That are not accepting the absolute stare in your face fact that the country is paying attention to this tournament. And they're just kind of crawling into a cubby hole for a month and hoping that this passes over. I mean, to the detriment of their audience, in my opinion. But Arnie, it's sports. It's fun. He's into it. And then he'll be into football when it's football season. I appreciate that of what I'm hearing from you as a host this summer.
2: Oh, but you know what's so funny is out of any shows, Chris and I, I mean, Chris does the softball, and I get into that also because Arizona's good. We get into the baseball. I pay attention to the lacrosse every once in a while. I mean, I'll do that. Even in the Olympics, we'll get into those events that we wouldn't care about anyway, like figure skating and stuff.
0: That happens every 4 years. Yeah. We brought it up on the show. We don't watch swimming the other 4 years, but sometimes there's just something that crossed the line where it really doesn't matter what sport it is at the moment. It's a great story or it's great theater. There's great, you know, we're getting all of that with this tournament.
1: Mm. And the whole world is watching. Now, I don't want to get too carried away. I saw people and, you know, about every couple of years, there's always someone in the TV media trying to lecture the NFL. It's like, you better be careful because soccer is coming.
0: Excuse me?
1: You better be careful. Soccer is coming. You can see excitement building and growing. But I will say, I do love to see how well-watched it is. Now,
0: it is.
1: Everybody
2: let me ask you this, Chris. Is soccer equivalent to our NFL over, like, in Argentina, Mexico? Like, is it bigger than our NFL? Or is
0: it would have to be because it's more concentrated.
2: So, well,
0: we have 10 sports here that people pay attention to.
2: Yeah, but they're not all they're not opposite of each other. The NFL is pretty much solo.
0: I'm guessing there's no competition to this preeminent sport in most of the 200 countries of the world.
2: Like, what is an Argentina soccer game ratings wise do over
0: that's
2: there?
0: Good question. Well, like when England was making the last couple of Euros or when the England women's soccer made the World Cup final, I was seeing amazing numbers there. It's just that their populations are all smaller than ours.
2: Right, right. No,
0: but the thing is, for this country, it's not just Fox getting the great ratings. The last Mexico game on Tuesday, they eliminated Ecuador. The Nielsen ratings were almost 9 million viewers in this country on Telemundo, another 9 million or so streaming. It got 18 million just like the U.S. opener got on Fox.
2: Wasn't there a friendly between USA and Mexico a couple of years back, and it was like 80, 90,000 or something like that?
0: Oh, attendance.
2: Los Angeles?
0: Sure.
2: Yeah.
0: Yeah.
2: It was crazy.
0: There was also I remember a game that we lost to Mexico at the Rose Bowl that was, yes, obviously. Hugely attended.
2: Yeah,
0: absolutely.
2: Yeah.
0: And can I just mention for the record, as
1: please
0: I reference the great Mexico record at Azteca Stadium, once again, the U.S. did actually win an exhibition game there once, ever. It was about 15 years ago, 1-0. Aside from that, the U.S. at Azteca Stadium, 0-9 with four ties. Mexico had never lost a World Cup game in that stadium in regulation until tonight. They'd been 8-0 with two ties. Overall, 70-2.
2: Wow.
0: At Azteca Stadium in competitive matches, and 17 ties until tonight.
1: All right, Arnie, so the poll is now up. It is phrased like this. What would you rather have? U.S. wins the World Cup, your team wins Super Bowl.
2: I just voted 100% says the World Cup.
1: It's been up for 1 minute. Okay. Now, I will say, it doesn't give you a lot of characters to make the poll questions. So, I mean, I think everyone can figure out when I say your team wins the Super Bowl, that is your favorite NFL team. I don't think we have to go too in-depth on that.
0: Yeah,
1: right?
0: The your might be a giveaway.
1: Yeah, right. I hope so, but I'm just saying. Now, I had teased before the break, Roman numeral number 7. And, you know,
2: That's the second page. Wait a minute here.
1: I know, right? You got to flip your page.
2: Come on, let's go.
1: But it's other moves. Other moves, and we haven't talked about many of them yet.
2: No.
1: But one that hasn't happened yet that I want to get to before the break. You think Kevin Durant's on his way to the Pistons?
2: Do I think he'll end up with Detroit? Yes, more than 50%. I'm not sure where he's going to go if he doesn't end up going there. That's for sure. I mean, you talk about a superstar that's searching for a team. But I think there's two or three teams I would want him, and Detroit obviously would be on that list. So I think there'd be a strong a reason there. Otherwise, where else would you see him going? I mean, you don't think he'll want to be a third fiddle up there in Golden State or Philadelphia or something like that, do you?
1: According to reports from Brett Siegel of Clutch Points, Detroit was deeply involved in discussions surrounding a potential three-team framework, which did involve the Celtics and the Rockets. With a proposed deal never gained much traction, two league sources told Clutch Points, don't know how reliable they are, but just sourcing, that the Pistons were determined to find a pathway to acquire Durant. The report offered the clearest indication yet that Detroit's front office views Cade Cunningham as ready to compete along another superstar.
2: Right, so they want to get somebody to go ahead and help him out a little bit, take some of that pressure off.
1: You would think so. But I guess that there is also a report that Durant has shown interest in playing alongside Cade Cunningham. The only question that I have is, I mean, it's not like he's not a free agent. I mean, I know that things didn't go so well for Houston, but, I mean, Arnie, Kevin Durant's getting up there now. I mean, I love his game. I love the Slim Reaper. I mean, I'm always going to be one of those people that never likes how he left Oklahoma City, but I also kind of understand who he was going for. He's also, you know, he's 37.
2: Yeah, but what kind of Kevin Durant are you getting? Are you getting the Kevin Durant at the $40 million a year? Or am I going to give it to Kevin Durant at the bargain basement price at the veteran minimum? There's a big difference there.
1: The phrase that was used is he is not untouchable. So I know that is probably like an incorrect use of a double negative in there in some way, shape, or form. But he is not untouchable.
2: You're not going to get him cheap, though. You're going to get him on that contract.
1: And you're probably going to have to give up quite a bit to get him, too, especially if they know that, you know, you want him.
2: What's he still good for, 15 a game about, give or take?
1: If he's healthy, I think he's good for 20 a game. It's just how healthy is he?
2: And, well, that takes away shots from Cunningham, then.
1: It does. It does. But you also want that to a certain degree, I think. Listen, I don't know what the East is going to look like. You guys go in as the defending champs, and I don't even think you're confident enough to say, we're the favorites to go back in the East.
2: No, not at all.
1: Unknown. Yeah. It's unknown right now. And Durant to the Pistons would definitely be interested. All right, or interesting, I should say. Now, before we get a break, I want to remind you, we've talked about it all hour, the excitement of the FIFA World Cup. 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Tonight, England moves on. They take out Mexico in Mexico. We'll talk more about it tonight right here on Fox Sports Radio.
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1: All right, it's Arnie and Plank right here on Fox Sports Radio. I'm sorry. Mr. Soccer.
2: Yeah, Mr. Soccer.
1: Make sure
2: you don't even know who Franz Beckenbauer is.
1: You're right. I have no clue. I'm very proud of you for your commitment, though.
2: Thank you.
1: To it so far. Have you experienced much of the like the hometown radio calls? Have you heard, say, the and obviously the Brits are going to have a fantastic call, but most of the ones that I hear are like the Mexican, the Spanish language broadcasts. I mean, come on, dude. That's how you call a major event.
2: Right.
1: Those people that are losing
2: their
1: minds.
2: Are you taking notes? Are you going to implement that in the women's softball?
1: We're going to get it there. We're going to find a way to get it there. Now, I want to get to Roman numeral 7. And Arnie's Roman numeral 7 is other NBA moves that have been made.
2: You know what's a big one that nobody's talking about? And I mean nobody, even in Portland, is Morant going up there. Remember this guy used to be a star? I don't know if you ever remember that. If you think of that. Many years ago, where we're like, hey, he'll go to the Lakers or he'll go here. Now he's just going to a franchise where they don't even want to be in Portland anymore. I'm curious to see what will happen with them, and I'm curious to see what's going to happen to this guy's career.
1: You know what I think? He's got a chance, isn't it? You bring up players that you really thought were going to be something, and unfortunately never like really either materializes or it's not consistent. I mean, we thought
2: – right.
1: I mean, Arnie, we thought he was going to be something else.
2: Oh, the next coming. I mean, his first couple of years, he was tremendous. Then he got in trouble. He got hurt. He got suspensions. And now he's going to be shipped off to Portland, which nobody's going to even see him up there in Portland. No offense to the Trailblazer fans out there.
1: And our great affiliate in Portland.
2: Right. But I just, you know, I think people are going to forget all about him up there.
1: What if he balls out?
2: Somebody will pick him up before the draft, before the trading deadline, I guess.
1: So you don't think that there's a scenario, and I'm just asking because I don't think so either, where he balls out and Portland can become something again because they're building a decent young nucleus.
2: I don't think so.
1: Okay.
2: My goodness, I don't think he puts him on the radar. That's for sure.
1: What have you made now? We haven't had a lot of time to talk about this, but with LeBron James' departure. Suddenly, the Los Angeles Lakers have made a ton of moves that included adding a big man that I spent a lot of time Googling up. I am now a Walker Kessler expert, if you'd like to know anything. But they gave up a lot to get him. You add, say, Quentin Grimes. You add Colin Sexton. You say goodbye to Luke Kennard and Jackson Hayes. Marcus Smart is now a Rocket. Rui Hachimura, they said, you know, go find somewhere else to play, young man. I don't know, Arnie, just... going to be very interesting to see how this works in the Luka Doncic era.
2: Well, obviously, they've got to stop picking up white guys. I mean, that's, I'm joking.
1: Okay, Stephen A.
2: I'm joking. When he said that, and I can't believe he didn't even really get enough pushback. There was a few people, that, you know, gave him some pushback, but it was just ridiculous that he said that. I liked what the Lakers are doing. I like their nucleus of three. I still think they need somebody else. Kind of like the way the Knicks have, you know, it's not a big three, but you know, the guys that do the grunt work, the Josh Harts of the world and people like that. I'm surprised they're not bringing back Hachimura. Was it too much money, Chris, or what was the
1: problem
2: there?
1: Yeah, probably too much money. Getting involved in some apron talk there, Arnie Spanier.
2: They liked him though, right?
1: I did too. I did too. I mean, there's so many times the draft is such an inexact science, and for some reason I feel like it's even more so in the NBA. Rui Hachimura was the number 9 overall pick in the 2019 NBA draft. Like 9, Arnie. Top 10 lottery pick.
2: Wow.
1: And he's already head to his third team. Now, I thought he was good, but I think you expect a little bit more than 11.5 points per game out of the number 9 overall pick. But, I mean, what do I know?
2: Not on the Laker
1: team. People
2: are
1: giving away draft picks like crazy.
2: Not on the Laker team when there was so many people shooting the ball. You can't average more than that when you got a team with LeBron.
1: Did Marcus Smart to Houston do anything for you?
2: No, it was a good move. Actually, he's not making all that type of a lot of money.
1: No.
2: I'm kind of surprised that, you know, that other teams weren't interested in him. He's a bargain. Was it like $5 million a year, even less than that or something like that? Is that crazy?
1: Mitchell Robinson to Boston do anything for you?
2: That was, look, I'm sorry to lose him. And he did put something out today about his brother getting in a car wreck and dying.
1: Oh, my gosh.
2: Yeah, that's how he got the injury to his hand. He must have punched a wall or something. He's been through some tough times. That, and obviously, all the social media and the stuff they were saying to him. I feel bad. He's a really good guy, you know what I mean? So I wish him the best of luck. I think he'll do a really good job at Boston. I'm kind of curious. The first thing I thought about when I heard about the new rule they're trying to implement into the NBA and the free throws, I'm like, how's that going to affect Mitchell Robinson? So all he has to do is make one and it counts as three. He'll take that every time, right? I mean, that's a good thing for him.
1: Game on.
2: Yeah.
1: Andre Drummond to your
2: Knicks. I thought that was a good pickup by the Knicks to replace Mitchell Robinson. Did you not think that was
1: thought it was fine.
2: No? Yeah.
1: Thought it was fine. I mean, you're the defending champs. Your core's not going anywhere, right? If, you know, you're going to be set. I mean, is Karl Anthony Towns leaving? No.
2: No.
1: Is Jalen Brunson going anywhere? No. You know, pick whomever else you want to put on that big three.
2: I think,
1: I mean, they're not going anywhere.
2: I think McBride is going to leave.
1: You think so?
2: Yeah. Landry Shamet signed his 4-year deal a little bit less so he could stay there. But I think McBride's going to end up leaving. So we'll see how that plays out.
1: And then one more. I can't believe I failed to mention this one. Kawhi Leonard goes back to Toronto.
2: I was shocked on that. I figured
1: make it make sense.
2: Yeah. I don't know. Maybe that's the only place that would want him back now at this point in his career, or maybe he just enjoyed the anonymity up there, or that he could be left alone, or he doesn't have to talk, or it's not harsh media. I don't know what it is, but you know, he did win up there, so maybe he's going back for something like that.
1: I'm questioning that one a lot. Number one, the motivation from Toronto, obviously. I mean, he was there for 1 year, and they won a title, but it was just 1 year. I mean, I even had to go back and look, and I was blown away that it was just one season. He was the bridge from San Antonio to what he ultimately wanted, and it took a lot to get him there in the first place. I was surprised they gave up that much to go get him.
2: Well, you know, look, at least he brought a championship to the Clippers. Oh, wait a minute, that didn't happen. Playoff P, or did they still call him Playoff P, or is he...
1: I think Pandemic P was my personal favorite.
2: Oh, I thought it was Pup List P is what they call it.
1: Pup List P, my personal favorite. Well, Arnie, I will say this much. There's still some interesting names. And when we come back to the Fox Sports Radio studios, I'm going to pose the 5 most interesting names still out there in free agency, and you tell me where you think they end up. Of course, number one now becomes LeBron James. So what's next? We'll dive into that. But first, and I say free agency, he's on the move. Steve DeSager is in the house with... What's trending? Steve, what's going on?
0: You are correct about the draft being an inexact science, to say the least.
1: Gosh.
0: I just randomly looked at the NBA draft from 10 years ago. That was Ben Simmons, number 1 overall in 2016. Marquese Chriss was a top 10 selection.
2: Who?
0: Exactly. Out of the league at this point. So, you know, Jaylen Brown kind of had a career and was third overall. Ben Simmons, number one overall. By the way, as the draft recently happened, we've got summer leagues going on. In fact, NBA teams could start negotiating with free agents last Tuesday. The official signings can't happen till this Monday. The NBA Summer League in Las Vegas starts July 9th. Before then, there are brief summer leagues in San Francisco, Sacramento, Salt Lake City. So the Lakers' first-rounder, for example, Cameron Carr, had 26 points today in a sudden-death victory over the Miami Heat. There were two WNBA games. Indiana won at Las Vegas, 84-68. The two superstars were out. Caitlin Clark for Indiana out with a bad back. Vegas star Asia Wilson out for a third straight game with an ankle injury. For Dallas, Paige Becker's 22.7 assists in the Wings' win at Toronto, 89-76. And now to a classic World Cup match in Mexico City tonight. England eliminates Mexico in the round of 16, 3-2. Goalkeeper Jordan Pickford with three great saves, and England played a man down for about the last 50 minutes of the game.
2: Amazing.
0: And still survived to win. 80,000 plus there, 80,000 in New Jersey today as Norway eliminated Brazil 2-1 with two late goals from Erling Haaland. The U.S. plays Belgium on Monday night in Seattle. American star Flo Balogun will play tomorrow after FIFA suspended his red card. Upgrade your FIFA World Cup 2026 setup. 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The Home Depot, official FIFA World Cup 2026 supporter, subject to availability. Naomi Osaka upset number one Arena Sabalenka at Wimbledon in the fourth round. Americans Jessica Pegula and Coco Gauff each advanced today. They will play against each other in a quarterfinal. Men's number one Jannik Sinner won again, as did Novak Djokovic. By the way, Venus and Serena Williams on Saturday withdrew from the doubles due to Serena's knee injury. They were due to play a Saturday first rounder, and Venus on Friday lost her first round match in mixed doubles. NASCAR was at Chicagoland tonight. The winner Chase Briscoe, his first victory this year. Denny Hamlin started from the pole, finished third. The Sunday night ball game went to the Padres, ending an 8-game losing streak, 5-2 at the Dodgers. DH Shohei Ohtani did return for LA. He did not play the Saturday game after a sore biceps on Friday. Dodgers injured closer Edwin Diaz faced live hitters today for the first time since elbow surgery in April. The Dodgers yesterday did get four starters into the All-Star game, which ties a franchise record. Wins today for Seattle and Detroit. Minnesota beat the Yankees 6-1 in New York. Houston shut out Tampa Bay 2-0. Back to you.
1: Thanks, Steve. All right, the early results of the great Stinking Genius radio poll of 2026. Yeah. And what'd you think? How'd you think this would go?
2: 50-50, I figured.
1: No, you didn't. You said it was going to be. It is 50-50 right now.
2: I know. I'm looking at it right now. That's probably not what you thought it was going to be.
1: I thought that your team winning the Super Bowl would blow it out. Now, it's still very early in the night. We're only, 20 minutes into this poll being up. So. But usually what I've found in this non-electoral college world, Arnie, is in Twitter poll life, once you kind of get established a percentage at about 100 votes, it usually stays that way. So unless some magical Reddit soccer thread finds this or, I don't know, a Houston Texans message board, I think it's going to be about 50-50. Does that surprise you?
2: I thought it would be more for the World Cup. Obviously, the only way it would have been a lot more for the Super Bowls if a bunch of Dallas Cowboy fans probably voted, and I guess that didn't happen. Because I got to figure they'd say they want their team to win the Super Bowl. That's how Cowboy fans are, because they haven't won it in a long, long time.
1: You want some tweets real quick before we get a break and get a Sager in here?
2: Yeah.
1: Matthew writes, Arnie is Mr. Soccer but doesn't know how big it is outside the USA. Do you not know how big soccer is outside the USA?
2: I was asking ratings-wise. Well, why don't you ask him, tell him to give us the ratings then if he's Mr. Soccer. And he knows, yes, please give me the television ratings for Argentina when they played their last game, whoever the hell they played, on just local television. And then, by the way, let me know how the local Arnie and Plank show does on sports radio. In Argentina, I'm kind of curious. Do they take a lot of calls? I mean, are the fans, are they screaming? Are they upset? You know, I'm kind of curious to see how they do their radio over there, too.
1: We used to take calls every now and then. Arnie gets excited and says, let's take a call.
2: Yeah.
1: And usually
2: you don't like
1: call,
2: to take calls. Yeah.
1: Every call goes about how Matt's tweet went. One guy will call and say, well, what about this? And Arnie will get mad at him and hang up on him, and then we just won't take any more calls. So that's pretty much, Matt, a live tweet reaction and scenario, very similar to if we took calls. The weed smoker, wonder what he's up to tonight. Arnie should pay attention to professional wrestling.
2: Why?
1: Why not? I mean, there's a lot of great things going
2: on. Step into a Slim Jim.
1: See, that's all he's got with wrestling.
2: That's all I've got, though.
1: And then Colin, the best part of soccer is watching some of the best athletes in the world nearly die while looking up at the ref for a penalty. The three games I watched, I literally laughed out loud at diving players writhing in fakery. They're good at it. They're good at it. They make you think they're never going to be back on the field. It's like, that guy is dead. And now,
2: and Raymar retired too afterwards. You know?
1: Oh, did he really tonight?
2: Yeah,
1: speaking of injuries, but I mean, the Mexican player that was injured, the Team Mexico player that was injured at the end of the game, I mean, Arnie, they were still tending to him. I mean, he was down beyond the end line and they were tending to him at the end of the game. And I don't know if you saw this, but one of the Brit players got injured celebrating. He got hurt. Looks like he dislocated his wrist. Now, I don't know how much of a player he is, but he was like jumping over one of the sideboards and he landed on his wrist, and immediately Harry Kane was there motioning for people to come help him because he was down.
5: It's the same guy who got a yellow card for their bench.
1: Is it really?
5: Yep.
1: What a night.
2: Did you see when Harry Kane went down in the box? He was hurt really bad when they were on defense. I mean, he was just in pain. He was grabbing his knee. I think it was when he was on defense. And he was just screaming bloody murder. And one of the players from Mexico went down there, bent over and started talking smack to him while he was withering in pain. I was like, wow, look at you go talking smack to Harry Kane. Unbelievable.
1: Probably because he knew he was faking. He's probably like, you get up, you faking son of a, you know what?
2: Yeah, wow.
1: I mean, at least according to our last tweet, that's what everyone's doing. Now, in fairness, I do think that there is a lot of flopping that goes on, but I mean, have you guys watched an NBA game recently? I mean, do you watch the NFL whenever anyone gets close to a wide receiver in a pass play and, oh, he throws his hands up like he just got tackled? I mean, unfortunately, it's the reality of just about every single sport right now.
2: By the way, we're being accused of stealing.
1: Oh, are we now?
2: Yes, we are.
1: Go ahead.
2: Jason B. Diamond. This question was stolen from Aaron Torres and J-Mart last night. About the... I think picking your football team or the United States men's team. I did that on Friday night.
1: Oh, so they stole it from you?
2: Actually, yeah, they stole it from me.
6: Actually, it was not stolen. Aaron actually gave you your props on the show last night and said that he got it from you. And then you opened up the phones. So nobody stole anything. Not too much of my cousin.
1: Yeah, I want to tell you guys something. Arnie thinks there's a lot of thievery going on when it comes to
2: my stuff is taken all the time.
1: Now, you can really feed into the Arnie ego if you tell him that people are stealing his stuff. But in this instance, proper credit was given, right?
2: Do you know who uses a yellow pad now?
1: Who's Colin Coward?
2: Colin Coward uses a yellow pad now.
1: Does he use a Roman numeral rundown?
2: If anybody starts using Roman numerals, I'm quitting. I can't do that.
1: Steve DeSager, no Roman numerals is next with Arnie and Plank here on Fox Sports Radio.
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1: All right, Arnie, it is that time where we say hello to the man, the myth, the legend, Steve DeSager, for everything that has happened in the world of sports. By the way, my my algorithm right now is all this Holland guy from Norway. Like, everything is his workout routine, what he eats. Everyone's trying to be like him.
0: Oh, he's fantastic. I like that guy.
2: Remember, they sat him for one of the games, and he still has 7 goals in this tournament. Harry Kane got his 6th tonight. I mean, Messi has 7. Mbappe has 7. He's impressive.
1: He's impressive, dude. What do you got for us tonight, Steve?
2: And once again, he was even more impressive for Manchester City yet again. And that's in England, and it's Norway against England Saturday in Miami. Norway in its first ever World Cup quarterfinal. I mentioned Harry Kane's name, and we heard his voice crack in the interview right after he'd yelled himself hoarse in the interview on the field right after the game. Toward the locker room, a bit later, Fox caught up with Harry Kane and asked him about that.
3: They can laugh at me. I don't care. I was singing with the fans, Wonderwall. I was shouting, screaming. So it is what it is. I'll have to watch it back, but I'm going to go and do it again. So I think a few of the boys in the studio were laughing at me.
0: You know, I have to say this. If I made no sense at all, but I talked with his accent, you would say, wow, this guy knows his soccer, man. If I had that accent, I could say just gibberish. And you'd say, he's right on. Oh, my goodness. He's Mr. Soccer.
2: You mean he's spot on.
0: He's spot on, yeah.
2: Thank you very much. I looked up. We mentioned as far as TV ratings, the U.S. just has a greater population than most other countries, obviously. England's most watched television moment of all of last year was when the women's soccer team of theirs won the Euros, 12 million viewers. That was for any program for the year, their biggest, 12 million. Hmm. When England's men team was in the Euro finals a couple of years ago, that was 24 million viewers. In other words,
0: bigger than the NFL.
2: It was like one of their top 10, top 20 television events of our lifetimes.
0: Jeez.
2: The English men's soccer team, though, has literally never won the Euro championship. So I remember when they had this song of It's Coming Home, talking about, because they... the birth of soccer and all that, and the trophy deserves to come home, yada, yada, yada.
0: Can we get rid of those songs and maybe come up with some new ones? I mean, Sweet Caroline and, right. And come on, enough is enough with these
2: Oasis.
0: Country road. Come on! Let's get some good songs. Stop it.
2: People did sing along to Bon Jovi in some of the games.
1: Oh, gosh. Now you hate Bon Jovi.
0: No, I thought we were going to pick songs that are be sports songs. I wouldn't think that Sweet Caroline.
2: It's good audience participation, though, at least.
0: I mean, the worst songs ever. No,
1: he hates. He hates it because of Boston. That's why.
0: Take me back to West Virginia.
1: I mean, Country Roads isn't
2: not
1: bad.
2: Quite the song, but
1: pretty cool.
2: If people sang it like that, I would hate it too.
0: Take me back to New York City. Take me back to Tucson, Arizona.
2: As England is still alive in this tournament, I got to point out that they literally never won the World Cup except for the one time they hosted the World Cup, which was 60 years ago. Mexico.
0: Harry Kane was on that team.
2: His voice might have been. The Mexico, of course, has a great reputation for this region because, you know, they kill all the minnows, as the British would say. They beat up on the small countries because those are the neighbors. So they've killed El Salvador for decades, or Costa Rica or Honduras, and frankly dominated us until we finally got in the game in the last 25 years of soccer. But the fact remains, on the world stage, Mexico is the LA Clippers. They've not only never made a final, they've never been close to a World Cup final. And the only times they even made a quarterfinals were the last two times that they hosted the World Cup. They didn't make the quarterfinals by losing tonight, in other words. So in the round of 16, that's their exit of stage left. Still haven't made it out of the round of 16 since 1986.
0: And they were at home with that altitude.
2: This was their best chance. Absolutely. Jeez. And the team was hot. They had
0: not given up a goal.
2: Not allowed a goal or outscored the opposition 8-0 until tonight when they fell behind 2-0 on the back-to-back Jude Bellingham goals late in the first
0: half. That was like the quickest 2 goals I've ever seen in my life.
2: And that served them well because it changed the entire night. It meant that England had a cushion, especially with the Harry Kane penalty kick second half, even after England had a player kicked out in the 54th minute and had to play on the road at altitude, all of that. a man down for the last 50 minutes or so of this game. And Bellingham, the offensive hero first half, also saved a goal on defense late in the first half. So tonight's contest was the last game in Mexico for this entire tournament. And once we start the quarterfinals later this week, it's all NFL stadiums for the rest of the way.
0: Wow.
2: And the place where Norway won today, the Jets Giant Stadium with 80,000 people, that's going to be hosting the final on July 19th, so a couple of weeks away.
0: I may go.
2: What?
0: Of course. I go that time,
2: if
0: yeah.
2: I got a dollar for every empty
0: I'll tell you
2: threat.
0: What, if the United States goes, is that if the United States makes the finals, I'm going.
2: Okay,
0: let's
2: the tickets
0: go.
2: Are going to be probably more expensive than the Knicks.
0: Well, maybe I won't go.
2: Which
0: that,
2: you, of course,
0: I got a press. I got a press pass. I'll lie to the
2: yeah,
0: boss.
2: Yeah, that'll
0: saying
2: happen.
0: I'm working.
2: U.S. is playing in Seattle tomorrow night against Belgium. The winner of that game goes to L.A. for a quarterfinal July 10th, a quarterfinal against the Spain-Portugal winner, and that game is coming up tomorrow. Norway, with that win today, was against Brazil, which is almost synonymous with the World Cup for all the times they've won it in the past. But Brazil fails to advance to the quarterfinals even for the first time since 1990. And Neymar had a late penalty kick. He has retired from the national team, though. You may have wondered whether the shots of him just bawling, sitting down on the turf after that, he knew it was over. Mm.
1: It's a good run. Heck of a run. Thanks, Steve. When we come back, a lot of your tweets we need to get to tonight. You guys have been very active, very busy. I owe it to you. We also have several other things with the Roman numeral rundown to hit,
0: yeah.
1: including Arnie proclaiming in Roman numeral 11 one of the ultimate events of the summer has jumped the shark.
0: Yeah.
1: It's over. We'll talk about it next with Arnie and Plank right here on Fox Sports Radio.
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2: A superb World Cup match in Mexico City tonight, and Mexico is out in the round of 16 again. England eliminates them 3-2. Jude Bellingham with back-to-back goals late first half. Harry Kane, a penalty kick in the 60th minute. England had a player kicked out 54th minute, played a man down for over 50 minutes to finish the game in victory. Norway in New Jersey eliminated Brazil 2-1 with 2 late goals from Erling Haaland. The U.S. plays Belgium on Monday night in Seattle. American star Flo Balogun will play tomorrow after FIFA suspended his red card. NASCAR's race at Chicago tonight went to Chase Briscoe. Christopher Bell finished second. In golf, Chris Goddard took the John Deere Classic. Naomi Osaka upset number one Arena Sabalenka at Wimbledon in the fourth round. Baseball's late game went to Boston, sending the Angels to a 6th straight loss, 7-5. Padres ended an 8-game losing streak, beating the Dodgers in L.A. 5-2. I'm Steve DeSig.
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0: Power Hour.
1: Mr. Soccer. Now, some have asked, are you going to carry this over to like the Premier League? Or are you going to become a fan of...
0: No. That's not going to happen. No MISL, no Premier League.
1: MISL doesn't exist anymore, I don't think, does it?
0: I don't know.
1: St. Louis Steamer still around?
0: Mutenheisen League. None
1: Slovo Ilievsky still out there in goal for the Steamers with Daryl Duran. I don't know. But, Arnie, I'll tell you this much. It has been entertaining, right? It's given us something to watch, something to do. I mean, I always love people to get mad. Side note, I love the debates about the offseason in the NBA. I love it. Being a Lakers fan, it might be my favorite part of the season anymore is just the offseason because they're rumored to go get everyone. But, Arnie, even in an offseason that's been this entertaining, isn't it great to have soccer and to have the World Cup like this?
0: If we didn't have soccer, we would be doing not only LeBron James nonstop, it'd be all LeBron all the time. Then we'd have to get into the Jaylen Brown situation.
1: Sure.
0: And then we'd have to get more into what's going on with Brandon Ayuk and that crazy.

0: like, there was really no reason to get all hyped up. We knew he was going to win. It was hot out, so he wasn't going to break any record. And there was really no pump for it. I'm not kidding around about this, because I know I say this all the time. But because my wife was out of town and I worked Friday night, I had Saturday off. I'm like, oh, I should do something. And that's why I thought, like, I go, damn, I should go out to Coney Island.
1: Right. Why not?
0: Yeah. Go watch the hot dog kind of, I got up a little too late, you know.
1: Of course you did. Yeah.
0: Yeah. I worked till 2 a.m., but I mean, go out to Coney Island, get some Nathan's hot dogs and watch the spectacle. But I didn't do that.
1: Well, I mean, it's 1 year. It was, like you said, brutally hot, and he still won the thing by like 20 hot dogs.
0: Yeah, it's not even close. I don't know how he's doing something this Friday, I think, in the neighborhood. I think he's eating chicken wings or something.
1: In the neighborhood? In your neighborhood?
0: Well, in Connecticut, I believe. Oh. I believe it's Connecticut.
1: Somewhere, so the whole state here is your neighborhood?
0: Yeah, around in the Northeast.
1: You know, he's here. Somewhere here in the Northeast.
0: Somewhere in the Northeast, he's eating chicken wings or something.
1: I thought it was funny. I watched the whole thing, and I think my two favorite parts, I don't know who the sideline reporter was, but she was on fire. Every time they went to her, she was like she was broadcasting from a war zone. You know, she had the, yeah, you know, she just yelling her report, and she was, and everything was like on point. She was so money. And then they showcased the guy that had eaten five hot dogs.
0: Yeah.
1: And you're making fun of him. You're like, five hot dogs. And you're like, oh, it's a tribute thing. This is terrible that I was laughing at it. But it was, I guess it was too hot for them to break all the records. I don't know. See, I'm used to
0: I've had that girl on before a couple times. Mickey Soto.
1: The girl that won it all.
0: Yeah, we've had her on locally up in Vermont a couple of years back to back.
1: Yeah, she was. Incredible. But she's married, so your point is,
0: To the guy that's a professional leader on the men's side.
1: That's right. Your point was, though, you felt like this jumped the shark. And so your reasoning behind it was, now, did you have this take before the event on Friday, or did it just come up because of the lack of buzz and anything around?
0: It was because I was sitting around thinking, what am I going to do on Saturday? You know, I got the whole day to myself. You know, there's a little soccer on, and my wife's out of town. And I go, I wanted to go do something, enjoy the day. And then I started thinking, I go, oh, the Nathan's Hot Dog Contest is Saturday. And I totally forgot about it. I don't know. Did you see a lot of pub on it? Was there a lot of
1: is Mr. Soccer here, all right, buddy? Yeah. There's one thing you have to accept. There's some things that are going to get overshadowed with the world's game being here on the biggest stage in America.
0: True.
1: So maybe that's part of it. You know, again, how many more times can you watch Joey Chestnut dominate?
0: Think if the Europeans and the tourists, if they like Buc-ee's, think what they really would like at the Nathan's Hot Dog Eating Contest. I mean,
1: their heads would explode.
0: Oh, my goodness. They've never seen anything like that. We should have definitely pointed them and said, yeah, you need to go to Coney Island and go see the Nathan's Hot Dog Contest. That's something you need to see.
1: So that was Roman numeral 11, which means I would like to go ahead and wind you up here with Roman numeral number 10. This would be on one of the weirdest things I've ever seen in my life. And honestly, when I first saw it, I thought it was a fake, but
0: they've been doing it in the G League since like 2019.
1: How many G League games have you watched?
0: Zero.
1: Yeah, see, I had no idea either. But one free throw will determine what would happen on two free throw shots or three of them?
0: Yes.
1: I'm very confused by this because can't be that simple, right?
0: Let's say I was fouled shooting Steph Curry's fouled shooting a three-pointer. He doesn't make it, he gets three foul shots. Well,
1: that's right.
0: In this new thing, he would just get one. If he makes the one foul shot, it's good for 3 points. If he misses the one foul shot, you get obviously zero. You get no points out of the three. And that's the speed up the game, I guess, is what they're talking about. But I think you've got to earn every point to you know, the ball's got to go through the hoop. You can't be fudging it like that. I don't like that at all.
1: Well, I don't think we have anyone to blame for slowing down basketball more than TV. Like, this is the dumbest thing. They do it in baseball's changes needed to happen. I think we can all agree. Baseball dragged. It was strategy. It needed to change.
0: Especially the pitch clock. I was a little worried about that.
1: I was, and I think it's been great. Everyone adjusted to it. It's not as big of an issue now, and you just move on. What you don't need in baseball is Randy Rosarena blowing both of your challenges in the first bat of the game, but we can talk about that later. My point in bringing that up, I think more than anything else, is you know,

0: Call me crazy. Call me insane. But I still love the idea that the games don't need to be sped up. You know, basketball doesn't need to cut out time. TV needs to stop cramming commercials into every single break, right? I give the baseball example because it worked. But 9 out of 10 times, most of the things that happen to speed up the game, TV shortened the commercial break.
1: Right.
0: You know, well, are not having it. And I get it. They pay for it, Arnie. I get it. They can do what they want. But shoehorning in a break here and a break there, it's just they added the time of the game more than anyone.
1: No, I understand that. They're trying to keep it within a 2.5 hour window frame. Well, my thing is this. When you tell me a game is going to start at 8:30, how about starting it at 8:30 and not 8:42? You know what I mean? Don't drag on 12 minutes. And another thing, just because the game in front of you is running late, don't push your game back. We'll catch up to you. We don't have to see the first 3 minutes or 4 minutes of the basketball game. We'll catch up to you when the other game's over. I don't know. I never understood why they had to, you know, start the other game late just because the other one's running a little late.
0: Has there been a push by people? Do people complain that the games are too long? Have you heard that in the NBA?
1: I haven't heard anybody complain about that, but it wouldn't surprise me, especially in the time that we live by now. It's, I mean, 30-second clips on Twitter is what people are watching and consuming sports. They don't watch. When's the last time a person under 30, I don't even want to pick on them, when's the last time anybody has watched a 9-inning baseball game? I mean, I'm probably going to say, 5% out of 100? It's very slim.
0: I'm very guilty. Do you know how easy it is? I mean, my whole life I grew up saying if I could ever watch all the Dodgers games, that's all I would do. You know, being a little kid trying to find a box score every now and then.
1: I used to watch the Met games on WOR.
0: Well, I didn't even get that. You know, we got the St. Louis Cardinals on KPLR TV Channel 11. And I would, and when the Dodgers were in town, it's like, let's go. I get to see the Dodgers or when they played. And now it's like, oh, I'll watch the YouTube. I mean, because it's so late and I do a morning show now too. But it's, I mean, if you can watch a baseball game in about 8 minutes, 7 minutes, if you want to watch the increased highlight package, a minute 30, if you want to watch the other.
1: Wow.
0: I mean, right? I mean, don't you? You're talking about watching the highlights instead of the game, right?
1: Yeah, but I didn't know it comes. Yeah, a whole game in like a minute and a half.
0: Well, highlights on the major highlights.
1: But that's what kids want nowadays. They don't need they're not going to be sitting down for 2.5, 3 hour games. Heck, they don't even sit down for 2.5 hour movies anymore. That's too long. That's too much there. They just can't stand it. The attention spans, not what they used to be, Chris, that's for sure.
0: All right, when we come back, we got some reaction to your poll that it's not going the way you thought it would. And in fact, you clowning me has ended up leading my projection on this and pushing it into the lead. But before we do that, because we brought up TV stuff, this, I think, also demands a little time. Mr. Nobody writes, I'm sure no one will talk about this, but it makes me furious. Baseball fans like myself, who pay for MLB extra innings on different providers, only to have virtually the entire Sunday lineup to be put behind some type of promotional Peacock TV paywall.
1: That was today, right? Yeah, the Peacock all day. I didn't understand why we had a game at 7 and then another game at like 9:45 tonight.
0: they were trying to do games all day long.
1: I guess so. I mean, I go, 9:45, is that the normal time? I go, no, there's never baseball starting when we're going on Sunday night. That's crazy.
0: Well, and I would also add, I don't know anymore. I'm so used to Sunday night baseball being on ESPN for the longest time.
1: Yes.
0: I still find myself when it's not on, I'm like, huh, that's weird.
1: Peacock.
0: It's on NBC now.
1: I have Peacock, and I won't put it on because it's too much of a hassle for me to put on Peacock.
0: What do you mean? Every Sunday night game, at least in my market, well, most of them, have been on regular NBC.
1: The Dodger game was on, not the Boston Angel game, was it?
0: Well, I don't know. I'm just saying, if you're talking about how you always have to go to Peacock, what I've noticed is on Sunday night, after I realized, oh, yeah, ESPN doesn't do Sunday Night Baseball anymore. Now, when I flip over, they're usually on our local NBC affiliate. So I don't know if that's consistent or not, but I feel like I'm always getting it on my local station, aren't you?
1: I don't know. I think it is. I really don't know.
0: Mr. Peacock, too, I noticed. Yeah, you got the app and everything.
1: I'm Mr. Soccer now, so I haven't been paying attention.
0: I do not understand the why behind this, Mr. Nobody. I know that it was a very hot topic amongst a very I don't want to say small group, but a very small but boisterous group of people on my X timeline today. But I don't understand what baseball's trying to do. I'm sure there's a ploy behind it to say, hey, look how easy we can make it to find our games, but then only then to make it as challenging as you could possibly get to to see games in your market whenever they're going to be blacked out.
1: I think it's been a boring season. Other than the Dodgers, I haven't really, there's nobody blowing me away or anything like that.
0: Well, because your Mets are terrible. Don't even try to act like that you wouldn't be all in if your Mets were like the Dodgers are right now. You'd be like, this is the greatest baseball season ever.
1: It's the best, man, the best.
0: But your point is well taken. I mean, what are our storylines right now in the baseball season? I mean, really, what's the driving force?
1: Yeah, there's nothing.
0: It's how great the Dodgers are. And, are we waiting for a major trade deadline move? I mean, the Phillies' resurrection under Don Mattingly has been really cool. The Braves have looked good, right? The West is kind of wild in the American League. But, I mean, the Red Sox stink. I mean, are they going to fire? Well, how about this? Are they going to fire Aaron Boone? Is that the next step for the Yankees? There's some good baseball for
1: it
0: you.
1: Could, and by the way, when we said that Nathan's hot dog jumped the shark, are we going to say the same thing about the home run contest?
0: Why is that?
1: They changed the rules, too. Well, they obviously changed the rules because people were tuning out.
0: What's the new rules?
1: I don't know off the top of my head, but they did change the rules to make it easier. They actually changed a lot of the rules, to be honest with you.
0: Because we're not watching, right?
1: It's not because we are watching. People wanted to make some adjustments to it. They were complaining.
0: Competitors are no longer racing against the clock.
1: Because you couldn't watch the balls fly over the fence, and that's part of the enjoyment. So, because they were racing, now that they're not racing, you can enjoy and see how far they go. That's one of the reasons.
0: I mean, it took like a one Google search, Arnie. You couldn't do that before you brought up the topic. I mean,
1: I wasn't even going to bring it up. It was just like a spur of the moment. I didn't know I was going to bring it up.
0: Set number of swings per round with any homer on the final swing triggering an extension. Each of the 8 participants gets 20 swings. The 4 players with the highest totals advance to the semifinals.
1: Yeah, I think they're making it more compact, make it a little faster.
0: Well, I would also say, as long as I have those little leaguers out in the outfield, absolutely misjudging fly balls.
1: Yes.
0: My night is made.
1: Do you care? You still watch it, though? It doesn't jump the shark for you, but you're a baseball guy, though.
0: Well, I'm a baseball guy, but I'll admit I'm watching less baseball than I ever have this summer. I'm a softball guy, and I don't watch their professional league. I found myself watching soccer, getting the kids into soccer, watching it, trying to at least. And then, I don't know, man, I'm watching a lot of old football games, Arnie.
1: You love doing that. I don't watch old games, usually, except if it's like the Knicks come from behind victory. But other than that, I do not rewatch games.
0: In fact, I watched old NASCAR races this week.
1: Now,
0: that's how
1: down I was. You got a problem now.
0: Listen, America needs
1: Daytona.
0: How did
1: your wife allow this?
0: Back on the 4th of July weekend. Well, they're on their phones, and or they take over the TV. So, I mean, it doesn't really matter too much. But in all reality, our TVs have been dominated by soccer. And I'll tell you what, as much as people complained about the start times for a while and everyone was mad, oh, we should have had like a 9 a.m. game on 4th of July. All day long, right? Everyone was ready to find an excuse to drink before noon, which if you need an excuse, are you really doing it right? But Arnie, I kind of like the way they've staggered all the start times and how they spread it out. Now, I'm sure I'll complain here in a couple of days, but I mean, having three matches today, two today
1: two,
0: and
1: two matches,
0: three the other. I mean, I kind of like the way that they've played it out and they've scheduled it out too.
1: Yeah, no, I understand people are like, let's pick it up a little bit, but not as many teams are in it anymore. So, you do have to stagger it out a little bit more. And I think that, we always complain. That's the number one complaint, start times, whether it's football or the NBA, whatever it is, we always complain about start times. Not half the people are not going to be happy, whether it's on the West Coast or the East Coast. It's just impossible to figure it out.
0: All right, we got a lot of your X submissions to get to. And Roman numeral number 8 has been left high and dry.
1: Number 8. Oh, yeah.
0: Is there controversy involving the Jaylen Brown deal, or at the very least, the Giannis Antetokounmpo deal? We'll dive into it all next right here on Fox Sports Radio.
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0: We haven't touched on maybe the biggest story of the week. I mean, we kind of mentioned it, but really didn't go in depth. So, final Roman numeral I really wanted to get into was Roman numeral number five.
1: Number five?
0: LeBron. Where is he going?
1: I mean, it certainly looks like Cleveland right now, but before the strong rumors came that they were clearing cap room for him and Bronny, I thought it was going to be Philadelphia or Golden State. I thought Cleveland would have been like fourth or fifth on the list. Matter of fact, I thought it was going to be Philadelphia, Golden State, Miami. But then we found out Golden State wasn't going to be part of it because they weren't going to do the Anthony Davis thing. So I think that kind of squashed that one.
0: The Wizards said no, right?
1: No, it was more like Golden State didn't want to go ahead and make the trade for him.
0: I thought
1: Wizards want to keep him also. That's true.
0: Right. I thought the Wizards said that they wanted to keep him. They wouldn't trade him. Right now, according to Kalshi, which I just got an alert on my computer, so I think I'll probably get a nasty gram from corporate tomorrow. But I'm just looking for odds, guys. Just looking for odds. 57% chance for Cleveland right now, according to Kalshi. Golden State, 18%. Miami at 11% right now.
1: Yeah. Yeah.
0: I mean, not technically odds, just the percentage market.
1: But what's he going to do for them? They're not going to win a championship in Cleveland right now, that's for sure.
0: I don't know. Would you? The only person that was saying that they would be the Knicks would win the title was you, and you say it every single year. So
1: got that right. And by the way, is he just going so he finishes his final 2 years and he retires as a Cleveland Cavalier?
0: Maybe. I mean, how much longer do you think he plays?
1: Two more years.
0: Two more years?
1: Yeah, this upcoming year and then 1 year after that.
0: Right. So, I mean, like, what are you doing? You're trying to get 2 years out of him. The Sixers fascinated me because I think he'd be a hell of a fit there. But
1: yeah,
0: I mean,
1: they're going to be a good team, too.
0: What can you pay him? I mean, what are you going to get him in there at? The vet minimum? When the Jaylen Brown rumors about Brooklyn were a possibility, I thought maybe. The Clippers are still plus 5,000 right now. And who is this through? I think this is DraftKings. Yeah, DraftKings right now is plus 5,000. But Cavaliers, huh? So do you – now, I agree, not a title contender, but still makes them a heck of a lot more interesting, right?
1: It makes it more interesting, though. How interesting are we going to want to see them when right. they're getting their butts kicked against all major teams out there? Plus, he's going to bring Bronny. Another reason why we told you he's not an NBA player. If it wasn't for his father, he wouldn't be in the NBA. Could you imagine what's going through his mind? Wouldn't you say, you know what, Dad, enough is enough. We played together for the Lakers.
0: Right.
1: If I could be in the NBA, I'll be in the NBA, or I'll play in the G League. I have money. I made money. I'm not going to keep, you know, riding your coattails. I can't keep doing that.
0: All right. So here is odds checker. They have Cleveland at minus 138 with Golden State at plus 456. How about this for a long shot? Minnesota would be technically, according to them, the fifth pick right now at plus 1,900. Do anything for you?
1: No, that does nothing. Minnesota, do they have a team?
0: I mean, no, I'm kidding. They made one of the biggest moves of the offseason, but just, go ahead.
1: Yeah, well, unless he wants to play with Ant and LaMelo, I mean, maybe he thinks that's a good thing, but I can't imagine him going up to Minnesota.
0: Listen, real quick, before DeSager comes in here, I lied. Roman numeral number 8. Were you surprised when you saw the alleged report that the Celtics weren't willing to throw in, what was it, another draft pick to get Giannis? Oh, no. It was the contract with Giannis. Yeah. They weren't willing to guarantee that third year. Are you buying that?
1: They wouldn't give Giannis the three-year max extension. That's why Giannis said, well, then forget about it. Because he was ready to sign off and go to the Boston Celtics. But the Celtics said, no, we don't want to give you that. We don't want to do that. They don't want to give him the money, the max extension. They didn't want to give it to Jaylen Brown. So, you know, this was, I think, more of a financial move than anything. And one thing I didn't get to say is I think Jaylen Brown and Tatum, there was some beef there. I believe that Tatum was a little bit jealous that they had a pretty good year when he was hurt and that Jaylen Brown was having a pretty good year. And I think Jaylen Brown's very cocky. You know, some people actually took it literally when they said he thinks he's the smartest guy in the room. No, we're not saying he thinks, you know, that he's the smartest in trigonometry or he knows like the most history or something like that. I'm just saying he thinks he's the smartest guy in the room over like GMs, coaches, and stuff like that. So I think people took it the wrong way. Well, he's from Berkeley for crying out loud.
0: Sure.
1: But, yeah, I think there was some beef between him and Tatum. And you notice Tatum never really, I mean, if he was so upset that Brown got traded, he would have went to the ownership group and said, get rid of me too. But I think he's happy about it.
0: I think he is. Now, I don't know if it's going to work for Boston or not. I mean, we'll see. Every future metric on Paul George or every metric on Paul George over the last few years is not necessarily trended in the right direction, but we'll see. We'll see how that plays out. All right. When we come back, we're going to dive into all your tweets and Arnie's picks. But first, for one final time tonight, Steve DeSager comes rolling in to the Fox Sports Radio studios. What's up, Steve?
3: While you're talking hoops, there are, for a few days here in early July, qualifying games for the Basketball World Cup next year.
0: There you go, Arnie.
3: So weekend, the Bahamas, for example, ripped Jamaica. VJ Edgecombe, 26 points. Buddy Hield scored 15. Canada won over Puerto Rico. Shea Gilgeous-Alexander with 26 points. And France beat Belgium, 11 rebounds for Rudy Gobert. And then there's Summer League, but, you know, for some reason that used to be more exciting to watch. To the World Cup, talk about exciting to watch. England eliminated Mexico in Mexico City tonight. Goalkeeper Jordan Pickford with three great saves and 3-2 the final. Jude Bellingham with back-to-back goals late first half for a brief 2-0 lead. Harry Kane, penalty kick in the 60th minute converted. England had a red card. Player kicked out in the 54th minute, so England played a man down for over 50 minutes to finish out the game. There had been an hour weather delay at the start. Kickoff on England TV was 2 in the morning. I am sure nobody got to sleep after this one. England got outshot 21-6 in the game. Mexico had double the possession and still wound up winning. So Mexico still has not made it out of the round of 16 at a World Cup since 1986 when it hosted. In New Jersey, 80,000 fans on hand. Norway eliminated Brazil 2-1. Brazil was stopped on an early penalty kick attempt. Made it a late one for its only goal. That late PK by Neymar, who has retired from the national team. Norway had nearly double the possession. And Erling Haaland with two late goals. As we mentioned, he plays in England for Manchester City. And now Norway, with him, advances to its first ever World Cup quarterfinal. And he'll be playing against England Saturday in Miami. Norway, interestingly, still the only team in the world that's never lost to Brazil. Twice they've beaten them in the World Cup now. 3-0 with two ties all time against Brazil.
1: That's their number, baby. like San Antonio and Oklahoma City.
3: Yes, exactly like
0: right.
3: that. Brazil fails to advance to the quarterfinals for the first time since 1990. American star Flo Balogun will play tomorrow after FIFA suspended his red card. FIFA had cited a similar rule, Article 27, for three other players this past year, allowing each of them to play in World Cup openers this summer, despite getting red cards in qualifiers leading in. The U.S. plays Monday night in Seattle against Belgium. Again, the Americans in front of a big crowd in Atlanta in March played Belgium. Belgium sat its star goalie. The U.S. had a brief 1-0 lead late first half and lost 5-2 that day. Belgium is ranked top 10 in the world for what it's worth, number 9, just ahead of Germany. Also on Monday, it's Spain against Portugal in Dallas. Cristiano Ronaldo confirmed this is his final World Cup. He is 41. Looking ahead, the World Cup will have an actual off day on Wednesday before the quarterfinals begin. At Wimbledon, Naomi Osaka upset number 1 Aryna Sabalenka in the fourth round. Men's number 1 Jannik Sinner won again, as did Novak Djokovic. NASCAR race at Chicagoland tonight. Chase Briscoe, the winner, his first victory this year. Christopher Bell finished second. In golf, Patrick Harrington won the U.S. Senior Open. WNBA road wins for Indiana and Dallas. Two Sunday night ball games, one on Peacock that I'm sure nobody saw. Boston's 7-5 winners at the Angels, who've lost six straight. The game at Dodger Stadium went to San Diego 5-2 over L.A. That ends a Padres 8-game losing streak. Victories for Seattle and Detroit. Minnesota beat the Yankees 6-1. The Yanks are second in the AL East, still 4 games behind the Rays. But Tampa Bay, which had won 9 straight until yesterday's loss, the Rays got shut out Sunday 2-0 at Houston. And the Chicago White Sox are now alone in first in the AL Central, a game up on the Guardians after winning at Cleveland 7-6. Mets were 10-9 winners at Atlanta. Kansas City over Philadelphia 5-2. So the Braves lead in the NL East over the Phillies, still 3 games. And Philadelphia is the host for this month's All-Star Game. The Phillies have 5 players on the NL roster named last night, including Bryce Harper, added kind of as a commissioner's choice. Atlanta also has 5 players on the roster, the Dodgers as well. Toronto first baseman Vladimir Guerrero Jr. will not play in the All-Star game due to a bad back. And Aaron Judge, the Yankee outfielder, was elected as a starter. He's currently out with a rib injury. Fox TV is going to carry the All-Star game on the 14th, so a week from Tuesday. Back to you.
0: Thanks, Steve. Have a great week,
1: buddy. Hey,
0: by the way,
1: listen, before you go to Sager, listen to this. Mm-hmm. Gambling-wise, if you wanted to gamble, you wanted to bet on who's going to score a goal in the USA-Belgium game, the Belgium guy, Lukaku, mm-hmm. is the favorite, and then the next 5 favorites are all from the United States.
3: Wow, because Lukaku doesn't even play 90 minutes in his old age sometimes.
1: So he's the plus 120. Then it's Balogun at 145, Pepe. Pepe doesn't even play the whole game.
3: Well, Pulisic, they thought he was going to start if Balogun wasn't playing. So
1: right,
3: you're
1: but
3: right.
1: They have both of them on the list at 1 and 2. Pulisic at 3rd, then Wright, and then Reina. So 5 of them from the United States after that.
0: Who are you putting your money on, Arnie?
1: Balogun. I think he's going to be pumped up.
2: I'm going to tell you this right now. Lukaku's going to go crazy tomorrow.
0: I worry
3: about
0: that.
3: He's the reason they're still alive, frankly.
2: Yeah, he's going to go crazy tomorrow.
0: That is true. By the way, the excitement of the FIFA World Cup is now streaming live on Fox One, the official English streaming platform to catch every unforgettable moment. Fox One brings the action straight to your screen so you never miss a goal. Download Fox One and experience the FIFA World Cup live. Are you ready for some of these tweets to the show tonight, if I can speak?
1: A lot of these soccer fans out there.
0: Boy, they're all over you, are they not? In a good way. At Stinkin' Genius One, at Plank Show. Everyone, please go follow us at Fox Sports Radio. The Dab Crab, I 100% understand. UEFA is up against college football in the NFL, and there's only so much time in the weekend. My advice, though, is if you ever get the itch to watch a league match in Europe, skip the EPL and watch La Liga. The game in Spain is the best to watch. There you go, Arnie.
1: I don't think I'm getting into any of that stuff there. Sorry, there's no EPL and all that, Premier League and La Liga and stuff like that.
0: Never going to be your thing?
1: That's not going to. World Cup is my thing. Other than that, I think that's where I have to draw the line there, Chris.
0: Now, we put up a poll at the start of the show. Because,
1: yeah, how's that doing? Yeah.
0: Well, it's not going well for you.
1: What?
0: Because, I got a text from Arnie the other day. Let me see if I can find this.
1: So I got it here in front of me, too. It's 50-50.
0: 100%. I've got 52-47. Arnie sent me a text the other day, right before his Friday night show. And he said, would you rather have your favorite NFL team win the Super Bowl or men's soccer win the World Cup? And I said, Super Bowl, not even close. And I think what we're realizing is you're not as big of a fan as I am. But right now, polls only been up for about an hour.
1: Yeah.
0: 52% said they would want their team to win the Super Bowl, while 47 win the World Cup. So it's pretty tight.
1: I am surprised considering I thought more people would get wrapped up into the whole World Cup thing and what's going on with the U.S. And
0: right.
1: Maybe we should have waited until after the win tomorrow against Belgium to see if they would do that.
0: Are you picking them? I think maybe.
1: Oh, of course. Yes. Absolutely.
0: Mark writes, there's no bigger trophy on earth than the World Cup. If you're a true American, there's only one choice.
1: That's true. If you are a true American, you see, that's what I'm talking about, Chris. If you're a true American, you want the USA to win the World Cup over your Raiders or Dolphins or Bears. Yeah. I asked Mike Harmon that, and he's like, no, I want my Bears to win. I'm like, oh, you're so greedy.
0: Well, the Bears haven't won since 84. So, I mean, I think I would want it. Raiders haven't won since 88. When have the Dolphins last won it?
1: 72? I don't know.
0: Right. I mean, if you're just not as big of a fan as we are. let's see here. Ric Flair writes, instead of extra time, there should be a 5-minute WWE-style all-out brawl at the end of games.
1: What the hell? All-out brawl, right?
0: Brendan writes, could you imagine that? All of a sudden, it's just like Royal Rumble. It's like, oh my gosh, here comes Balogun. He's going to hit him over the head. Brendan, after this morning's FIFA ruling on Balogun, I'm hoping two things happen. Number one, the United States men's national team defeats the Belgian team. And number two, the media who are rooting for Team USA to lose write stuff that would make them seem like idiots as a result of the team winning. Yeah, what is up with that, man? Can we put our political differences aside and be American soccer fans for a change here?
1: I saw three tweets just in the last break where people were saying, I hope Belgium protest the game and doesn't go
0: right
1: to make a point.
0: I hope they beat Team USA.
1: There's going to be three articles that are going to be released tomorrow about how people. What?
0: You know it.
1: Oh, I know it is. I already saw somebody put a tweet out about it. And I'm like, this is ridiculous. Just because it was the president, now you rooting against the United States. It's the most ridiculous thing ever.
0: Mustang Mania. Listening to Arnie complain about LeBron and pretending like he left the Lakers is like hearing Arnie pretending he's going to a sporting event or into New York City to buy merch.
1: I didn't ever fall into that he left the Lakers. I understood that the Lakers didn't want him back and they weren't going to give him the money anyway. And this whole dancing at a club and pretending that he's the happiest ever, it's all just a bunch of baloney, a facade out there. I don't think he ever wanted to leave L.A. and now he's got to go. He's got to bring his family with him. He's got to bring Bronny. I don't think he's happy about this at all, but it's still not going to get him to retire.
0: Did the Lakers make the right move?
1: Absolutely, 100%. Look, new owners. They want to take things their direction. Jeannie Buss and the Buss family, they're out, even though they own a small percentage, I believe.
0: Sure.
1: But it's new ownership, and they want to do it their way. That's the way it's always done there. Chris, you buy a restaurant from me, you want to paint it, you want to change menu, you want to do things your way, do it different, and that's what happens.
0: Two more here. Bobby, I was a Laker fan for over 30 years and have not watched a single complete Lakers game since LeBron signed with them. I'm so glad he's gone. Well, I mean, welcome back, Bobby.
1: Yeah.
0: They won a title while you were gone, but welcome back.
1: How many people are like that and they're going to be happy that LeBron is actually gone? And
0: right.
1: They'll go back. I don't think there's a lot like that. I think that's all baloney anyway.
0: Nah, exactly. Jimmy V's three is pretty good tonight. He writes, number one, as great as this World Cup has been, it won't move the needle for American interest in soccer. Number two,
1: it has moved the needle.
0: Arnie, hey, what Team USA stuff are you watching after they get knocked out?
1: No, nothing.
0: What World Cup
1: are
0: you watching?
1: Right.
0: I mean, come on, dude.
1: Right.
0: I mean, everyone is like, oh, this is great for the future of it. Very rarely does a pro league stick around or have any kind of consistency or any, well, I shouldn't say that, extra excitement for a long term. I mean, it kind of is what it is. You know, and maybe this helps out. I almost said the MISL, but maybe this helps out Major League Soccer. Maybe this helps out. But I don't think it's suddenly something that sparks a long-term interest in soccer.
1: No,
0: I'd love to be proven wrong.
1: I remember that was it this year or maybe last year? Messi was in a supermarket by himself. Nobody was talking to him. He's anonymous here. Argentina.
0: I wouldn't go that far.
1: He was sitting in the aisle looking for food or something.
0: Looking for food. And then number two, LeBron going back to Cleveland seems like it's destiny. And number three, only 10 more weeks till week one of the NFL. We can make it. So true, buddy. Only 10 more minutes left in the show. When we come back, Arnie's picks will take us home on Fox Sports Radio.
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12: Ho, ho, ho, it's magic. You know.
13: Great job tonight, Mary Mac. Great job tonight. Ian, you're awesome, buddy. We're going to miss you. Ian Roddy, always great producing for us, even though Arnie refuses to acknowledge who he is. The Sager on Updates was awesome, and the millions and millions of editors behind the scene that make this show possible. Arnie, you got your picks? Take it away, stinking genius. What
14: I
13: you got?
14: I got my picks. You know I am Mr. Soccer. I don't know if you know that.
13: I hear you self-proclaim yourself that a lot.
14: Well, I told you Brazil was going to lose. You guys laughed at me, and I turned out to be right. So let's get to the soccer. Tomorrow it's going to be Portugal and Spain. And would you believe Spain's going to win a 2-1? They're the favorite anyway. But Portugal just not look that good in the tournament. Don't think they have enough. Matter of fact, 2-1 is a close enough game. Maybe Spain wins by a little bit more. And you know I have USA, USA, 2-1 over Belgium. I think it's going to be a one-goal game, obviously. Going to be tough to even get over 2.5, but the United States will find a way to get to the back of the net twice and win it 2-1. By the way, two games on Tuesday. I'm going to take Argentina over Egypt, and I'm taking Switzerland over Colombia. So there you have my picks. Do with them as you please. No longer strictly for entertainment purposes only.
13: I mean, you're pretty confident in Team USA.
14: Oh yeah, you know I won a parlay bet. I've been hot on my soccer picks. What are you?
13: You won a parlay. You did not jump online to brag about your parlay bet win like you typically would. No.
14: Yeah, I've been pretty good on the soccer front, though. I don't like the whole 90-minute bet and the extra time and then to advance. That part bothers me, but it's a lot of fun to bet on.
13: Why does it bother you?
14: Well, because, you know, if you're going to bet a team to win, let's say I bet Team USA to win.
13: Right.
14: You should get paid even if it comes after penalty kicks. You should get paid on that.
13: Do you ready to apologize and admit defeat?
14: Admit defeat.
13: Who would you rather have? What would you rather have? USA win the World Cup, your team win the Super Bowl. Arnie, you're starting to fall behind even more.
14: Wow.
13: 53% for your team win the Super Bowl, 47% for your
14: shocked.
13: Team win the World
14: There's
13: Cup.
14: There's so many un-Americans out there. I don't know what to say about
13: Why
14: that.
13: Why is that? Jeez. You've cared about soccer for 2 weeks. And so now you're going to tell
14: everyone. Three weeks.
13: Sorry. Now you're going to tell everyone they're un-American because
14: yes.
13: they don't want
14: Who cares if you're stinking Raiders win the Super Bowl
13: Me?
14: When the men's team could win the World Cup.
13: Right, so you can act like you like soccer for another week and then you'd be mad about your team all over again? No. Give me the Raiders winning the Super Bowl for the first time since 1988. See, this is why you're not a real fan.
14: Wow.
13: You want to try? Well, you want to call
14: us
13: all out?
14: Fan. Yeah.
13: You're ready to tap out as soon as you have another pretty girl come along. Ooh, there's soccer. Isn't this sweet? A lot of people seem to like it. I'm going to act like I care. No, you don't.
14: That's a good analogy. Tap out when another pretty girl's come walking by. That is true. Yeah.
13: I will say I'm very upset that you trampled all over my story about Michael Hewitt earlier today. 65-year-old Leeds United supporter. He was traveling to the United States when apparently, as he was traveling as part of a layover, he lost his phone. And when he lost his phone after arriving in Barcelona, like most of us, he didn't know any of the numbers stored on said phone. And he still had his passport and money, never contacted the British Embassy because he didn't think they would be of any help. So without internet access or any way to contact his relatives, he just started drinking and watching the games. And according to his brother, he was quote-unquote blissfully unaware that anyone was looking for him. And rather than panic, he just decided the best thing to do was to stay there in Spain and drank away. Now,
14: there you go.
13: I still don't know, Arnie, how anyone couldn't have figured him out, or how he couldn't have at least figured out they were looking for him.
14: He didn't know one number either. You didn't have Twitter, Facebook. Nobody is messaging you. Nothing. I don't understand that.
13: Can you imagine? I mean, I would be in so much trouble if my wife found out I was at a pub in Barcelona and just didn't call anyone. This man found the life hack. All right. Go Team USA, Mr. Soccer. Have yourself a great week. Arnie Spanier.
14: See
13: From Mary Ian and DeSager, that's Arnie on Plank. We'll see you next week. Big Ten Sports.
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27: At the World Cup Sunday night, England eliminated Mexico in Mexico City 3-2. Jude Bellingham with back-to-back goals late in the first half for a brief 2-0 lead. Mexico still hasn't made it out of the round of 16 since 1986. Norway, the next opponent for England in a Saturday quarterfinal in Miami. Norway eliminated Brazil 2-1 with 2 late goals from Erling Haaland. American star Flo Balogun will play Monday night after FIFA suspended his red card. The Americans play Belgium in Seattle. Also Monday, it's Spain against Portugal in Dallas, and Cristiano Ronaldo of Portugal confirmed this is his final World Cup. He's 41. Naomi Osaka upset number one Aryna Sabalenka at Wimbledon in the fourth round. A Sunday night NASCAR event at Chicago went to Chase Briscoe. Christopher Bell finished second. Baseball, Padres over the Dodgers 5-2. I'm Steve DeSager.
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13: What's not the like?
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13: 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Now, I got a message from Filler Up Phil. Now, when Filler Up Phil says, hey, Ben, can you do something? You do it.

0: Live. We'll do it live. We're doing it live. That's it. We're going to do it live. That's it. We're going to do it live. There you go. And believe it or not, Monkey Biz Doug, who's in he's in Korea, and he said, hey, listen, I listen to the show all the time. 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And you know what I love, Ben, is you serve up bull. 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Now, I came in here to the studio. I am surrounded by hand sanitizer and what is this here? We have disinfectant wipes.
1: Oh, it's clean.
0: Did they realize that the pandemic's over and that we're good? Okay, we don't, I, as much as I love being surrounded, and these are not just little bottles of hand sanitizer. These are massive.
1: Huge.
0: This is like a $30 bottle of hand sanitizer.
1: You should take some home.
0: Can we get the cup?
2: People are gross that work here.
0: Well, I know people are gross, but the gross people, Coop, don't use the hand sanitizer.
2: That's a fair point.
0: So the only, it's just like the clean people, they use it. So anyway, I'm going to put this over here, and the cap fell off. Think how much, they could reinvest that money. And kill some cockroaches or something like that. But I'm going to move this over here. So I have two. If you need, I have one that's almost completely full of hand sanitizer. And then I've got one that's about 20% left in it. And it expires in 2027. How does this stuff ever expire, by the way? Why would this ever go bad?
1: I don't think it would.
0: It would dilute a little bit. Would it ever really go bad? Oh, I dropped something. Hold on a second. All right. Now we will get back to the live reads. We now pause the live reads. I know this is always when people turn the show off. We actually give you content. This is the worst part. I know it sucks. Just deal with it. It's a Maller monologue, and you're just going to have to suck it up, Buttercup, before we have another live read. But our lead this hour is from what everyone's talking about. I'm going to start with the soccer. Now, am I going to do a deep dive on Mexico losing to the Brit? No. Did I watch the game? Yes. Was it entertaining? Absolutely. Am I going to sit there and do a minute by minute? No. I also saw over the weekend Canada lost to Morocco. So they're out. So the only country left, I am told, representing North America is USA, USA, USA. And not only that, but Team USA, well, they're still alive, and they got a surprise assist. Now, I know in basketball they say the sixth man, and in football they say the 12th man in American in football. Like, what's the soccer equivalent of that? I don't know. But we USA, a little international drama-o-rama, sign me up for it. I'm in. If you have not heard by now, perhaps not, the Team USA squad, which will be in action in the great Pacific Northwest later on, and they got help from the big cheese, the big ragu in the White House, President Donald Trump intervening to help America and the world. I'm not making this up, by the way. I'm not. So apparently, if you've been paying attention on Fox One and buying your stuff at Home Depot and all that, Florian Balogun, as I've told, that big star, he scored a bunch of goals. He's the high goal scorer for Team USA. And he was suspended. Red card violation. Uh-oh. Except he wasn't. Not anymore. Psych. The president intervened, and the people at FIFA lifted the suspension, allowing Balogun to play for Team USA in their World Cup matchup against Belgium. That'll be in Seattle, essentially just hours from now. I don't know, many hours, but hours from now. So FIFA announced that the suspension had been lifted for the round of 16 matchup. Now, to say this is unorthodox is the understatement of understatements. And the good folks in Belgium, they're going to stop sending waffles our way. They're so upset with this, apparently. And I saw this going around. So this is apparently the first time since 1962, which I'm told by Lorena is a long time ago, since 1962 that a red card during the World Cup did not result in a suspension. So let's see, 1962, 72, 82, 92, 02, 12, 24, or 2022.

0: and then you can add 4 more years on top. It's been a while. Now, how do you think the kind folks in Belgium responded to this? Do you think, A, who cares? We're fine. We'll beat them anyway. B, outrage, outrage, outrage. Or C, bring in the lawyers. Bring in the lawyers. Well, a little bit of B and a little bit of C is the answer. We are told the Belgium Soccer Association, I guess that's a thing, they said it was astonished by the dramatic U-turn by FIFA. So they're upset, and they're investigating all legal options. Now, we are told there were reports that they have lawyered up, that they have gone the legal route, and they are trying for the old Hail Mary, here. So that is a good jumping off point. Let us discuss the question. We'll start with this before we get to the legal part of it. And then people upset with President Trump. Of course, Trump could do anything and people would be upset with him. Anyway, the question is this. Did President Trump cross the line lobbying FIFA to lift this red card suspension from this Balogun guy who's supposedly the big stud of Team USA? So I've got Bassmasters, Kazoo, and Churros. And we will combine all of these things together, and we are going to make a delicious, properly made cinnamon roll with the ooey-gooey goodness right in the middle. That ooey-gooey goodness. Mm. That's what we're going for. All right, so A, to answer the question, did the president cross the line here by contacting FIFA? Absolutely not. I don't know how anyone could say that crossed the line. It didn't cross the line. He didn't cross the line. FIFA erased the line. All right? And you can't blame the salesman for making the pitch. You can't. You blame the buyer for saying yes. If somebody's making an elevator pitch and saying, oh, man. And I fall for these. I'm the biggest sucker. I remember we had this guy that used to call the show. He's retired now as a caller. He couldn't handle the rigors of being a celebrity caller, Blind Scott. And Blind Scott years ago said, oh, man, I'm making so much money in the stock market. He said, hey, why don't you invest? I got some stock. And he was sending me all these things, and I ignored him. And they said, well, I got this weed stock. Oh, yeah, yeah, you can't miss. Everyone loves the weed, you know. So I bought. It's the only thing that went bad, like a penny stock now. But I bought the pitch. That's on me. It's not on him. It's on me. I fell for the pitch. And, you know, the president literally wrote a book before he became president, The Art of the Deal. So why is any man, woman, or child shocked that he picked up the phone because he's buddies with the guy that runs FIFA and said, hey, I got a little problem here. And that's it's Bassmasters rule number one of the Bassmasters.
1: Number one.
0: You cast your line, and eventually something's going to bite. You know, you got to put the line out there. Otherwise, you're not going to catch anything. Don't hate the fishermen because the fish jumped into the boat. Like the fish there on the Mississippi River, where I want to be on a boat, go through that at some point. That, you turn the engine on, all the fish go crazy. It's like an invasive species of fish, and they jump everywhere, and they jump on the boat, and they're, oh, man, love to do that. Anyway, so, listen, Belgium should not be mad at President Trump. They should be absolutely furious with FIFA. That's it. There's really not much else to this other than that. Calling and asking for the suspension to be overturned is not corruption. It's not the people at FIFA deciding, yeah, that's a good idea. Why not? That's the issue. That's it. The real story here isn't the White House calling up. It's that FIFA, A, answered, and B, said, absolutely. Can we have another? Yes, if a single phone call, think about this, if a single phone call from a politician can completely change your ruling, then let's be completely transparent here. The ruling really wasn't that strong. It wasn't. And so people at FIFA folded on this one. They folded big time. Now, page two, keeping the theme going for now. So Belgium, we mentioned they have lawyered up. Reports on the overnight here that they have lawyered up in a desperate attempt to fight back against the FIFA decision to reinstate the star Balogun for USA. So the question, does the Belgium soccer group have a winnable case to block the star for Team USA, Balogun, from playing in the World Cup game Seattle again, just a few hours, give or take, from right now. So Belgium's case has two chances. Okay, I'm not a lawyer. I practiced law on the radio for many years. I have graduated from the Mahler School of Law, which may or may not be accredited. So Belgium's case, there's two things that they have, two chances that they have. They have slim and none. And we are told that Slim is already on a flight outbound to Bora Bora. So good luck on that. That's not looking good. And this isn't really a dispute. It's a misunderstanding of authority. That's the issue. Trying to overrule FIFA at the World Cup is like attempting to overrule gravity. Now, the effort can be made to overturn gravity. Chances of it working, not very good. So FIFA runs this tournament. It's like a closed kitchen. The way they run the almighty, all-powerful FIFA here. And so when you have a closed kitchen, you don't get to send the chef a note mid-meal. So as we understand things, and we have spent several minutes investigating this and deliberating over the available information, so under FIFA's disciplinary code, Article 27... Yes, did I think when I woke up I would be talking about Article 27? No, I did not, but here we are, you and I together. How amazing. So Article 27, the suspension authority has been established for FIFA. Essentially, they have free reign to govern however the hell they want to govern. Good luck. Belgium is swinging a foam gavel against a brick wall, hoping that they can knock the brick wall down with the piece of foam. Not going to happen. So Article 27 does not misapply anything. It's literally designed to let FIFA say, we'll enforce this later. That's it. We'll enforce this later, as I understand. So they have the hammer, FIFA, and Belgium brought a kazoo. Now, kazoo's a fun thing. People smile when they see kazoo. They hear the kazoo, they see it, they smile. So this is like David versus Goliath, except David forgot the sling. And Belgium's case is not just weak, based on what I have read. It is a courtroom, outdoor courtroom, snowball in an outdoor courtroom with the heater turned on. And so like Judge Judy, if she was involved in this, Judge Judy would dismiss it before the bailiff finished saying, all rise. No one would even rise. That's it. See you later. Bye-bye. All right, now, turning away from that, we go to baseball. What are you talking about, baseball? The flea market of baseball, with less than a month now from the swap meet, the midsummer swap meet, which is not midsummer. It's past, way past the All-Star break. So the team in Anaheim, not very heavenly, the Fallen Angels of Anaheim, that team, yet again, garbage. And that has fueled trade speculation over the last couple of months. And lately, the uptick linking star Mike Trout to Philadelphia, the Fightin' Phils. He's from that area. The trade deadline is August 3rd. And so we have a little time. Now, you can pump the brakes, you would assume, on that if you believe the new boss at the Big A. I say that in air quotes, the new boss at the Big A. So former Fox Sports radio host and Major League Baseball GM Jim Bowden, who I actually did some shows with back when he worked here many, many years ago. He does some other show somewhere. I don't know where. He asked the former Cardinals and current interim Angels GM John Mosaic. He said, listen, what's going on here? Trout to Philly. What's happening? And the interim GM said, no, that's not happening. So the question, are the Angels really going to hold on to Mike Trout yet again? So I am nodding my head. Yes, I'm nodding my head. The Angels don't have a Mike Trout problem, per se. Like, he's not as good as he was. He's not terrible. He's hurt right now, which is usually what he does. He's really good. He's got the superior hurt gene. got a little Anthony Davis, Kawhi Leonard in him when it comes to injury. The Angels, though, have an Artie Moreno problem. Everyone can agree on that. Everyone's like, yep, they do. He is the human gridlock of baseball. Trout is stuck in Artie Moreno's bizarro escape room. So, hey, you can get in. You're not going to get out. He's allergic to change. I am convinced, based on what I know about Artie Moreno, that he would hold on to Mike Trout until Trout is in his 50s just to prove a point that no one asked him to prove. You know, it's like, yeah, you don't need to do that. You don't. Moreno runs the Angels. You know what he runs the Angels like? It's like a theme park. I had this epiphany. Artie Moreno runs the Angels like it's a theme park. Winning is optional, but the churros, as long as they're fresh, as long as you give the people fresh churros at the Big A, they are happy. Right? He literally said months ago that winning is not in the top priority list for the fan base. Using some Fugazi market research, he said they don't care. Winning is optional as long as, again, the churros are ready to go. That's all you need. They want affordability. The fan base wants affordability. They want safeness. They want good security and all that. The moms with the kids. They want the bobbleheads. They need that. Yeah, run the bases on Sunday. Come on. Who says no? That's all they care about, right? They'll be happy campers. And this is the mindset of this Meshuggah, Artie Moreno here. So when it comes to Mike Trout, the interim GM, I promise you, is not making the call here. It's Artie Moreno. And Trout is in his mid-30s. This would be like a perfect time to get out of Mike Trout's contract. Normally, I say never trade the player for a bunch of minor league lottery tickets. This one I would make. He's in his mid-30s. He's a Jersey guy. You know, he's from that area. He was from fan of the Eagles, Philadelphia fandom, and all that. And he would fit pretty well, in theory, in a bandbox ballpark in Philly with Bryce Harper, protecting Bryce Harper in the Phillies lineup. And it would be a great renaissance for Mike Trout. Unless someone holds an intervention, though, with Artie Moreno, good luck. Good luck. That is not going to happen at all. It is the Ben Maller Show. If you would like to be part, I've been away for a few days. The rare and appropriate, according to Wayne in Duluth, it's all I do is take time away. But I believe it was rare and appropriate. We are back at it. And if you'd like to be part, 877-99 on Fox. That's 877-996-6369. Also, you can be part of the fun, if you like, on the X Machine, at Ben Maller. That is at Ben Maller if you'd like to be part of the live program. We will get the add-on item. If you have Maller Plus, you've already got the that's the ad, the feature that's the P1s like Jay Scoop and some of those guys, they pay for that, so they already know what's on the show. But if you're cheap and you're a tightwad and you didn't pay for it, the add-on item on X will be up shortly at Ben Maller. That's an add-on item, not to be confused with anything else. Now, straight ahead, you are on the Dean's List, but why are you on the Dean's List? It makes no sense that you're on the Dean's List. I don't get it. We'll explain. We'll get to all that, and we will do it next. However, I know you missed it. We get back now to the good stuff. Oh, yeah, the good stuff. Now, I know you missed those live reads. You did. Here we are again. All right, so it is the A Block. What hour are we looking at here?
1: Number one.
0: Oh, man, give it to me again.
1: Number one.
0: Get it one more time.
1: Number one.
0: From the top.
1: Number one.
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0: Available for your audio needs. 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Later on, you're looking for something to listen to, and you're like, daytime shows are kind of dull. Turn on the Fifth Hour podcast. Yeah, check it out. It's amazing. And make sure to subscribe. Help us out on that. We thank you. We thank you. We thank you in advance. This means a lot. You can do that. No, seriously. It does. If you would like to be part of the show, 877-99 on Fox. 877-996-6369. Also on X at Ben Maller.
1: Eddie spit all over me.
0: AI audio back in the day. You can also hit us up on X at Ben Maller. That's at Ben Maller. Those of you that have Maller Plus already know the rundown. Those of you that don't, well, you'll have to wait for it. A few more minutes. Got to give those premium subscribers the special treatment that you don't earn because you're not a P1, a real P1. Maller Plus guys, P1s. But that's at Ben Maller. Also, you can say hello to Lorena, the FSR tech queen.
2: Welcome back, Bill.
0: Oh, don't talk to me, please.
2: I held down the fort while you were gone.
0: The building blew away. And right over there, the Koopa Loop back as well. A Bronco fan.
3: Who the heck is Justin Cooper?
0: He's wearing an Angels hat. Supports Artie Marino. Right over there. Back to it. Supermarket Steve from aisle 3 writes in. He says, I don't pay for the Maller Plus. I just steal it from a Russian website. Well, that's delayed. That Maller Plus on the Russian and the North Korean websites are delayed. You're not getting the real deal. I would like to point out, I mentioned the FIFA story involving the president calling, getting this guy his suspension for the red card thing overturned. And so my phone's been blowing up. Oh my God! All these people like freaking out because I talk. I don't know, like, seemed like a legitimate story to me. Like, what's that? Seems like a big deal. You shouldn't have said that. Or oh my God! King Rory writes in from Wisconsin. He says it looks like FIFA effed around and found out not to mess with Team USA, especially during the nation's 250th anniversary. Hope that the schmuck of a ref never refs another game again. And then he does the USA, USA, USA chant, King Rory. Literally wrapping himself in the flag right now as we speak. And I will guarantee you, if somehow, some way, and while highly unlikely, Team USA does win the World Cup, you're going to hear all the lunatics, all the nut jobs, all the wackadoodles that'll crawl out of the woodwork saying, oh, it's all rigged, it's all a rigged deal, and they paid off FIFA, and you know that's going to happen. 100%. Ferg Dog writes in. He says, welcome back, Ben. Thanks for the Fifth Hour and podcasts of the show from 9 years ago. Yeah, Ferg Dog sent a long email. He was missing the show, so he went back and listened to the archive, the audio vault, which goes back to 2017. That was when the ass 1,000, 2,000 holes were cheating in the World Series that year, in all year. Hardly felt like you were gone. Ferg Dog says, remember the turtle in Thailand that ate 11 pounds worth of coins. That is a classic, classic tale. Mark the Full Name Guy writes, and he says, are you talking to me? Are you talking to me? What am I doing on the Dean's List? What do you suppose I would be doing there? Mark the Full Name Guy says, spelling my name several times for the secretary, and then he does this lunatic laugh and all that. Wonderful, wonderful, wonderful. There you go. All right. Jordan writes in, and he wanted to pass this on. Jordan said, my grandpa, David Moritz, who introduced me to late-night sports talk radio about 20 years ago, he passed away on Friday, and I am feeling lost. So I made sure to tune in to revive the good times with him. Shout out to the greatest man I ever knew. Well, rest in peace to your grandpa, a proud U.S. Navy. He sent me a photo there. Good-looking old guy there. He had the hat, the U.S. Navy retired hat on. And
2: I love a good Navy uniform.
0: He was wearing the hat. By the way, I got to tell you, The grandkid looks just like the grandpa. I don't mean, it doesn't look like they skipped it, anything. It's right there. It's the, you know. All right. What else do we have? Let's see. Eileen in San Francisco says erased red card rules. Fat Daddy writes in. Who's Daddy? Fat Daddy. It says, welcome back, Big Ben. Amazing monologue, as always, as you hit a home run on the short getaway. I think Poppy from San Diego needs a red card from the show. You are the big hammer of the show, and you can dole out red cards. It's not a bad idea. That's not a bad idea. Rudy writes in and says, Mallard dreams have finally come true. More advertisements than content. There you go. I enjoyed the payroll calls. Well,
2: this is what we pray for.
0: Yes, my dream. You know, I started in college radio, commercial, keeping your jazz commercial free on the FM dial. That's what I did. So I didn't have any.
2: Wow, you had a whole stick.
0: Yeah, I didn't have any. We didn't have. We just had commercials, and that's it. And so, in honor of you, Rudy, I think what you need, what Rudy's really telling me subliminally here, is can you hit me with some Home Depot? That's what he's saying.
2: He's, do it,
0: Rudy. You dared me, Rudy. Now I was watching Mexico, and I the pregame, you thought, nah, Mexico was an underdog to the Brits. You thought, well, Britain's going to win. But then the way they sold Mexico, like no one ever wins in that stadium. It did look like a madhouse. The Mexican fans were up all night banging on drums and noisemakers so the English players couldn't sleep. So you had that. You had the altitude. And I was texting one of my longtime radio comrades about the altitude thing, because it's the same I hear all the time with our friends in Denver. Of course, the altitude, I think, is much higher in Mexico City. But nonetheless, every time the Broncos play a playoff game or, you know, the Nuggets, it's all the altitude. Yeah, the altitude. Oh, my God, the altitude. It's like I can count on one hand the number of Denver sports championships that in my lifetime. And it's not I think I'd have fingers left over here. The Broncos have won three. I guess you have to include the Avalanche, so that screws things up a little bit. The Rockies haven't won, and the Nuggets have won one in my time. So it's always funny, and that obviously the Brits overcame the altitude. But in honor of you, Rudy, upgrade your FIFA World Cup 2026 setup. 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So there you
2: beautiful,
0: go.
2: Beautiful job.
0: Thank you. I appreciate that. Give us a few more minutes. We'll give you another live read. Let's say hello. Says here a guy that retired. He sold out to the day shift. I don't know if this is the same guy or not. He sold his soul for money. And we say hello to Chris in Houston. Hello, welcome. Chris. Welcome. Hello, Chris.
1: You better go get your money.
0: There he
1: How's
0: is.
1: Going, Ben?
0: There he is right there. The man, the myth, the legend. The one and only.
1: Still spewing that sports propaganda overnight, aren't you?
0: Well,
1: I swear.
0: Listen, you still defending the cheats? Still doing that? Yeah.
1: I mean, come on, man. I'm an Astros fan until I die. Are you crazy?
0: All right, well,
1: what's wrong with you?
0: At least they're not that good this year, so that's good.
1: Yeah. Oh, whatever, man. At least we just don't pay on credit card for our team to win the championship. I mean, put a whole team, the whole super team.
0: You can complain if you want. I mean, you say buying. Isn't that what you're supposed to do if you have money? You buy nice things? Isn't that how that works? That's usually how that works, right?
1: Well, that happens when you're not using a credit card that you can pay 5 years down the line. Come on, man.
0: Well, I think they are on layaway. I think most of these guys are being paid on layaway. Right? Isn't that how that works? I think so. Yeah.
1: So you know, I had to call because, man, I seen a credit across the board the other day that iHeart was pulling that axe out again, man. So, man, had to make sure my guy Cooper Loop still was there, bro.
0: Oh yeah, we're all here. We're everyone's here. And for those that don't know, Chris in Houston was a celebrity caller. He had all the perks of being a celebrity caller. And one of the greatest nights ever was in 2019 when The Athletic ran a story saying the Astros were cheating in the playoffs and the World Series and the whole year in 2017. They were banging on trash cans and using whistles and contraband. We believe Altuve used a whistle in the ALCS. And Chris called up and said, it's all, what'd you say, it was AI? Or no, back then I don't think AI was a thing. What did you say it was?
1: I don't watch YouTube. I'm not a YouTube watcher.
0: Oh, yeah. There were hundreds of videos that popped up of the Astros banging on trash cans, and Chris was like, "Nah, that's all fake. That's all
1: fake. All fake." Yeah, hey, man, I'm Astro. Hey, man, Astro loyalist, man. Come on now. We're sports fans.
0: Yeah. No, I love the fact, Chris, that you died on that hill, and you did die on that hill. I do love that you went down with the ship on
1: that. I mean, you die on the hill that the Clippers made the Final Four when that's not even a thing. So,
0: okay. So when you get to the conference finals, how many teams are left in the NBA? I'm asking a question. Just answer the question. How many teams are left in the NBA?
1: How the Kawhi championship?
0: How many teams are in the NBA when you get to the conference finals? Go ahead. How many of them?
1: That doesn't mean it's called the Final Four.
0: The witness is not answering. It's a hostile witness here. You're a hostile witness. You're not answering.
1: Oh, my God. Whatever, man.
0: The answer is four. The answer is four. And if you said how many teams are left, well, those are the final four teams left. So, thus, they were in the Final Four.
1: Yeah. Still don't matter. Still don't count. Don't count, Ben.
0: Well, it doesn't count for you. Everyone else with a functioning brain says it works.
1: All right, Ben. Y'all have a good one.
0: All right. Be well, Chris.
1: Toronto.
0: All right. Go back to your day job. There you go. All right. There's a Chris in Houston. Where he goes, only he knows. We'll push back the dean's list because I'm on time, Maller, by the clock, for the clock, plausibly all about the clock. And time now for the Who Am I game. Here we go. The Who Am I game. This is where we pretend to be somebody else. That's what we call the Who Am I game. So despite earning over $70 million in my football career, I famously drove a modest 20-year-old Nissan Maxima for my career, most of my career. And I would often eat lunch in that car at mealtime during practice days instead of eating with my teammates in the cafeteria. Again, despite earning over $70 million in my NFL career, I famously drove a very modest 20-year-old Nissan for years, and I would often eat lunch in my car on practice days instead of hanging out with my teammates in the team cafeteria. Who am I? That is the question, the answer. We'll get to it, and we will do it next. However, it is time now. It's the B block. What hour are we looking at here?
3: Number one.
0: Hour number one. 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

0: 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We thank you in advance. All right, back to it we go, and we'll pay off the Who Am I game. This is where we pretend to be somebody else, as we call it the Who Am I game. Despite earning over $70 million in my NFL career, I famously drove a modest 20-year-old Nissan Maxima for years. I would often also, I was such a loner, I would eat lunch in my car during practice days instead of hanging out with my teammates in the cafeteria. Who am I? That is the question. And what is the answer? And let's see here. What do we have? Let's see. Alf, the alien opiner, says Rex Ryan with his classic 4th of July weekend shirt. He's a real mensch. Femi, the Uber Eats driver all-star, goes with Kirk Cousins as his answer. Who else do we have? Maller Prop Guy says former celebrity caller Sir Scratchoff.
1: Never heard of him.
0: Yeah, he retired. All these guys, I'm telling you, the pressure of being a star caller in the overnight. These guys can't handle it. They wear out. They get hurt. It's not easy for these people. Robbie the Mariner fan says Travis Bazana. Is that, am I saying that right? The guy from Cleveland? Am I saying that? He's a new guy? You have no idea. He's an all-star. Who else do we have? Brandon Ayuk from Jose.
2: Who?
0: We have Kobayashi, guessed by Eileen. And page down, Sean in Phoenix with a name I will not attempt to butcher here. Chip in the Q's going with Jack Benny as his answer. Bills legend Scott Norwood from Sean. That's the man that made Benoit Benjamin famous. And he's threatened me. Sean has threatened me. He said, I'm going to give Benoit Benjamin your phone number, this former NBA player from the 1980s. And Sean did a documentary about Benoit on YouTube. And Sean says, I'm going to give you Benoit's number. He's going to call you all the time. I said, I'm good. I have Doc Mike. I don't know if I need that. Daddy Warbucks from Johnny Q. Woody Harrelson, guessed by Gil from San Diego. Doug in South Korea going with Gardner Minshew as his answer. All right, that's enough. Lorena, do you have an answer, Lorena?
3: Yes, I have to go with my favorite X-Men, Wolverine.
0: Wolverine, all right, fine answer. Let's see. Again, the Who Am I game, despite earning over $70 million in my NFL career, I famously drove a very modest 20-year-old Nissan for years. I would often eat lunch in my car during those days when practice was going on. Instead of eating with my teammates in the team cafeteria, we are none other than Nnamdi Asamoah, the defensive back for the Raiders and Eagles. He's now in Hollywood. He's been in Hollywood. This is a classic story. I remember talking about this. He was one of the radio guys in Philadelphia said, and he was a big money pickup for the Eagles. And then I think he was around the time that Chip Kelly was the coach of the Eagles. Anyway, Nnamdi Asamoah, good player, all-pro defensive back. Not the most social guy, though. And I get it. As an introvert, I get it, although I put up with more than he apparently put up with, if you know what I'm saying.
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15: Man.
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17: In the World Cup's round of 16, England beat Mexico in Mexico City 3-2. Harry Kane with a penalty kick in the 60th minute. England had a player kicked out in the 54th minute, so it played a man down for over 50 minutes to finish out the game. Mexico outshot him 21-6 and had double the possession, but is out of the tournament. Norway eliminated Brazil with two late goals from Erling Haaland, a late penalty kick for Brazil's Neymar. He has retired from the national team. Americans star Flo Balogun will be playing Monday night against Belgium after FIFA suspended his red card. NASCAR win for Chase Briscoe. WNBA road victories for Indiana and Dallas. The Sunday night ball game went to the Padres, ending an 8-game losing streak, beating the Dodgers 5-2 in L.A. Boston handed the Angels a 6th straight loss, 7-5. Wins for Seattle and Detroit. The White Sox won 7-6 at Cleveland. I'm Steve DeSager.
15: Okay, let's get started.
18: Ben Maller saying this.
19: Now it blows.
18: Saying that.
19: Genetic phone booth.
18: And
19: Billy Crystal.
18: They held a webinar
0: on how not to play the position. He is such a Mr. Softy that he can't play back-to-back.
18: With a big dog touch.
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18: Ben Maller, it's his way or nothing.
0: Let me repeat that for the people a little slow in the back of the room.
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19: You're a disgrace.
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0: Bye-bye, guy in blue. What? Welcome in the beginning of another hour of the Ben Maller Show. We are in the air everywhere. Earplug play fellows as we take part in the ritual known as radio theater. Theater of the mind. Coast to coast. Some have said theater of the mindless. Coast to coast, border to border, and beyond. On the vast and splashily powerful microphones of FSR emanating live from the pilot. We got this bad boy on autopilot, baby. That's right. Guaranteed human. That's what the slogan says. From
20: Houston,
0: the world.
20: We have a problem.
0: Yeah, well, that was Chris in Houston who called up last hour. That was our problem. From the world famous Fox Sports Radio studios, where Key Lime Pie Bobby reminds us that this hour made possible in part by our friends at Tire Rack. 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I know Kathy and Madison gives the thumbs up on that. Now, Femi, who is the legendary Uber Eats delivery guy there, the food delivery guy in Minnesota, and he made those great bumper stickers at the Maller meet and greet that we had in the Twin Cities a few years back. And he says, Ben, let the people know. But Femi sent me the greatest picture I've ever gotten from a listener when he went back to his home country there and had the kids all wearing their pajamas holding up the Ben Maller sign. It was absolutely freaking great.
3: I love
0: the photo. It's just the kids have no idea who the hell I am, but they just went along with it, and it's just wonderful. Hey, upgrade your FIFA World Cup 2026 setup. Build it like Beckham. That's right. From living room to lawn with the Home Depot. Official FIFA World Cup 2026 supporter, subject to availability, as it says right there in the copy. Now, the excitement of the FIFA World Cup, I got this memo. And so who sends memos anymore? Well, Nostradamus, he's old school. He hangs out with Bigfoot. He's got Bigfoot's number. He texts them and says, hey, he calls him Sas. That's how he calls him Sasquatch by his original.

0: keep up.
1: 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Oh, that's it. Let me see if I can hit the camera. Oh, I almost hit it.
2: Aww.
1: I almost hit it. Damn. All right. Anyway, I leave this hour from the Guardians of the Baseball Galaxy. Well, kind of. Big shakeup developing the Men in Blue. The Men in Blue. Now, if you have not heard yet, perhaps not, we learned over the holiday weekend that C.B. Buckner, yep, that guy, if you're even a casual baseball fan, you know who C.B. Buckner is. Long time, controversial baseball umpire. And we found out that he is going to say bye-bye to umpire after the season. Now, Buckner is in his early 60s. He's 63. He debuted as a National League umpire way back in 1996 before social media. Oh, my God. 1996. He became a full-time umpire in the year 2000. And he's worked over 4,000 regular season games. I'm told that's a lot. Plus multiple all-star games and many postseason series. C.B. Buckner has been behind home plate and working the bases as a umpire. That's what he does. Now, it turns out he's not alone. He's one of seven umpires who have accepted a buyout. Baseball offered a giant check. Everyone's got a price. Seven men out. Seven men out. No longer umpiring. These guys are, they're umpires. Some of them now, some of them have already stopped umpiring. Included on the seven people on the naughty list, you have Laz Diaz, who's also gotten into a scuffle or two. Brian Onora, he's out. Lance Barksdale, gone. Marvin Hudson and Tony Randazzo, along with somebody named Andy Fletcher. We're not sure who that is, but apparently an umpire. And so this comes as baseball this year has rolled out the bots, the automated ball strike, the ABS thingamajig. They've got that going this year. And so that is a good jumping off point. The key here, the headline, is C.B. Buckner and these other guys. So let us discuss the question, what message, give me the message that Major League Baseball is sending by buying out C.B. Buckner, Laz Diaz, Brian Onora, and these other umpires. So I've got cardboard, kale salad, and tabernacle. And we will combine all of these things together and be somewhere in between. I'm not sure what that means. We'll just do it. All right, so number one. From the right.
3: Number one.
1: From the left.
3: Number one.
1: From up top.
3: Number one.
1: From down low.
4: Number two.
1: No. is it true that guy that you just played, number two guy, our friend from the Boston area, the one and only Leprechaun, was not allowed on the air last week? I got a very angry message from Mike the Leprechaun that he was somehow blocked from getting on the air.
5: Nothing about nothing.
1: All right. Well, the question again, what message is Major League Baseball sending by buying out C.B. Buckner, Laz Diaz, Brian Onora, and these other umpires? So this is simple. It's not that hard. The era that I grew up in with the bigger-than-life manager and the bigger-than-life umpire is over. It's dead. D-E-A-D. Dead. That's it. All right? That era of the celebrity umpire is done. Now, when I was a punk, I would go out to games, and we would engage with the umpire. And these guys would fight back. One of my favorite memories when I was going to games when I was a young lad was this umpire named Durwood Merrill. He's long dead or whatever. It'd been many years. But Durwood Merrill was a longtime American League umpire. And he would get into it with fans who would heckle him. And we heard about this. And so we would heckle him. And he'd like get into it. It was awesome. It's like one of my fondest memories going to baseball games when I was younger was getting into it with him. And anyway, this is not just your normal routine roster shakeup where you're, it's like, I know the news.

0: paper business pretty much bought everyone out that was making any real money. They used to have these things called columnists, and they most newspapers like they barely exist these days. But anyway, this is not just routine. This is performance purge. Performance purge is the way I will describe it here, wrapped in a personality purge. That's it. And so for a quarter of a century, the umpires union, they treated these guys as untouchable. They were the untouchables. They were immortal, untouchable demigods. You couldn't get rid of bad umpires. You couldn't. It was wild. So now Major League Baseball, after all these years, finally was able to take out the trash. And if you base this on what baseball says, C.B. Buckner was the candy wrapper at the very absolute bottom of the trash bin that's kind of sticking there. Now, out of 91 umpires, where did C.B. Buckner rank this season? I checked it. This number a couple days ago. They have websites that track the grades of umpires. So out of 91 umpires, where was C.B. Buckner? Now, we know he wasn't in the top 10. Couldn't have been that low, right? He's been around for 30 years. It had to be higher than, somewhere in the middle. Reveal answers. Well, C.B. Buckner, out of 91 umpires, ranked. You ready for it? You see it? You didn't see this? Number 91, dead last, baby. That's this year. That's not a performance metric. That is a cry for help is what that is. For 25 years at least, if not longer, players have been screaming and complaining and saying, we must get rid of C.B. Buckner. He's calling balls and strikes. It's just terrible. So now Rob Manfred has stepped in, and he is sending a message. And he does not want umpires. He wants background characters. As a talk show host, I'm going to miss C.B. Buckner because I knew once or twice a year he'd F up so brilliantly I'd get a monologue out of it. And that's going to end because they're getting rid of C.B. Buckner. But that's the point. They want background characters. They want non-playable characters at Major League Baseball. Just stand there, and it's like the line about the kids. You're supposed to be seen, not heard, right? He used to say that's a line from Britain. Just like, hey, listen, you're like the wall. That's like a beige wall. You're there, and you're not really doing all that much, and then there's that. So if Manfred could replace every single umpire in a cost game, remember during the pandemic they had those cardboard cutouts because they didn't let fans in? So Manfred would say, that's a good idea. Why don't we put a cardboard cutout of the umpire? We'll put it right behind the catcher. Nobody will even know. And we should have done this 5 years ago. Right? Well, welcome to the new Major League Baseball, where the ideal umpire will never trend. You'll never know they exist. You won't know what they sound like. You won't know what they look like. It's just background stuff. That's it. Again, that's something that's changed. When I was a kid, the managers had bigger-than-life personalities, real characters, real personality. The umpires also had real personality, and it was great. I liked it. That's what I grew up with. That's what I knew when I was as a young fan of sports. I loved the bigger-than-life manager, the bigger-than-life umpire. That's pretty much gone. Like these managers are so dull. They are so boring. These Major League Baseball managers, is there one with personality? Dave Roberts. Man, is he boring. They're all boring. All right, now, page 2. To West Sacramento we go. Not east, not north, not south, west. Now, we normally would not waste valuable talk radio real estate discussing a Marlins-A's matchup. However, here we are. Yeah, this is the exception to the rule. So Miami starter Eury Pérez was pulled after 7 innings of perfect baseball. And he started against the Athletics on Sunday, ended that bid for a perfect game. He retired all 21 batters, 21 up, 21 down, faced over 7 innings. Struck out 8 on just 92 pitches. Just 92 pitches, perfect game. Throwing a perfect game through 7 innings, 6 outs away from immortality in the baseball record book. And he didn't throw a perfect game. Did the A's get a hit off him? No. No, no, no. The only thing that could stop the Marlins starting pitcher, Eury Pérez, was his manager, a gentleman named Clayton McCullough, who, for some reason, removed Eury Pérez despite the perfect game being in progress. It was 8-0 at the time. It was 8-0 at the time. He said, no, let's go to the bullpen. And the bullpen immediately imploded. And the Marlins did win the game. They won it 9-8. They had an 8-0 lead and a guy pitching a perfect game. And they had to bite their fingernails and they won by the score of 9-8. Now, that's the story. The Marlins manager said postgame that he went into the game with a predetermined number of pitches, right around 90. And despite the fact that the game was, for all purposes, over, he made the decision based on what was best for the player and the Marlins going forward. Pérez had previously missed some time with Tommy John surgery, which is about 9 out of 10 pitchers in baseball have had Tommy John surgery. By the way, the real Tommy John, still alive, lives out in Palm Springs area. How about that? Fun fact. Had him on my podcast a couple years ago. Anyway, fans in Sacramento. Now, there are not many fans in Sacramento, but there are fans. There were people that actually paid money to go to this game. So the fans in Sacramento chanted, "Shame! Shame! Shame!" That's a recreation. That's not actually them chanting. That's me chanting, "Shame! Shame! Shame!" And they pointed towards the Marlins dugout when the eighth inning began, and they had realized, wait a minute, the pitcher with the perfect game is not there anymore. Gonzo, question. Does the Marlins manager, Clayton McCullough, deserve the heat for pulling his starting pitcher after 7 perfect innings and 92 pitches? There is only one acceptable answer. This is not true, false. This is not thumbs up, thumbs down. There's only one acceptable answer. This guy is a dum-dum. That's it. 100%. He deserves all the crap he's getting. Yeah, he's not getting that much crap because nobody really cares about the Marlins. But this is utterly deflating, is what it is here. You don't pull a guy during a freaking perfect game unless you're somehow allergic to history. Here we are, though. McCullough, the manager of the Marlins, managed to read the room like someone who brings a kale salad to a hot dog eating contest. Like, what are you doing? There have been how many perfect games? Baseball's been played since like the 1870s. It's 150-plus years. And there have been 24 official perfect games in baseball. The Marlins skipper had a chance to manage number 25 and said, no, let's treat this like a side session, like a bullpen session. That's what we're going to do. He didn't manage the game. He managed to ruin the moment, is what this dum-dum did. And sure, he recognized that, listen, I'm just going to go with the predetermined pitch count. That's what I'm going to do. And he completely failed to recognize what could have been. A perfect game would have been massive for a rather no-name pitcher for the Marlins, would have put him on the map, would have given a little razzle-dazzle to the Miami Marlins, even though the Marlins are in position to fight and scratch and claw for a playoff spot in the National League. Here we are, yet again, the analytically obsessed mindset. And this is what we've got. And so good luck ever seeing a perfect game again. McCullough should be embarrassed. He should be ripped. He won't be because it's not high on the radar. It just doesn't get it. And I do love the Sacramento fans that went out to this A's game and they decided we're going to go full Game of Thrones with the shame bell. Shame, shame, shame, all that. And now you have to do, as a manager, you have to do the walk of atonement. Good luck, Skip. All right, now. Final point, keeping the theme going. I just wanted to follow this up. So the question now is this. Is pulling Eury Pérez after 92 pitches sound logic by the Marlins? Now, I've already laid out why it's not. I would like to add on. It's called the dogpile part of it. The dogpile part of it. So the pitch count cult, and I do call it a cult, is undefeated at one thing, killing the mojo. back in the day when I used to be out at baseball games all the time, and I talked to some of the old timers about the pitch count, and it was just hilarious. The reaction back then, it was like, oh yeah. And again, that was the time when I got into it. There were still a lot of managers that had personalities and had balls, and they had hair on their chest, and they were able to make decisions, and they didn't need some Poindexter guy with a Harvard degree or a Yale degree to tell them what to do. They actually just went by the feel of the game. There you had guys who would throw the late, great Fernando Valenzuela, the most important Dodger of all time for in terms of the LA Dodgers and their fan base. Fernando Valenzuela, the legend is he would throw 200 pitches. They didn't care. You know, in these younger days in the Mexican, you know, growing up in Mexico before he was discovered, they just kept pitching him. And Levon Hernandez, who pitched in Cuba, supposedly tons and tons of pitches and whatnot. So, but it's something that's happened the last, you know, 20 so years. It's been a while. This is not necessarily new. But the pitch count thing, the teams in baseball, like the Marlins, this 92 pitch thing, they treat it like it's a radiation threshold. It's like, no, relax. Okay, he's a pitcher. It's just people love round numbers. And it's like, well, we can't get him to 100. And it's like, well, he's coming off Tommy John. Pitch counts are kind of like the TSA of baseball. There's a lot of rules and regulations on what you can and can't take through TSA. There's very little evidence that they actually prevent much of anything. Other than taking your water bottle when you're going through the security or your ranch dressing or whatever that might be. Here's the thing. All right. Major League Baseball, the mindset of Major League Baseball, their own injury tracking, they keep track of all this stuff. The baseball has the data. This is the thing that blows my mind. And maybe you're smarter than me and it can explain what this is all about. Baseballs track the injury data. And it does not support the theory that you're protecting the pitcher. Like if you limit them to less than 100 pitches or just 100 pitches, that they're going to have health. They're going to last longer. That, in fact, is not the reality. Injury rates have not dropped despite 20 years of data with limiting pitches and cutting back on this. They literally know it doesn't work and they still do it. Can anyone tell me why that makes any sense? Other than, hey, if this guy gets hurt, at least we can say, well, we tried to baby him and all that. If you're going to worship the pitch count, if that's your mishigas, to worship the pitch count, at least admit that you're in the tabernacle. It's a religion. It is not a science. There's no science behind it. And pulling this guy, the pitcher, Perez, is the baseball equivalent of rebooting your laptop because the Wi-Fi flickered for a minute. It's superstition wearing some kind of lab coat with a bunch of beakers and all that stuff. Now, I will tell you that the Dodgers are responsible for this. Here's why. The Marlins no-name manager, this guy Clayton McCullough, is a disciple of Dave Roberts. He's running the Dave Roberts DOS, a Dodger operating system. Doesn't work quite as well with the Marlins as it does with the Dodgers. But essentially, the point of all this is that Clayton McCullough was, I remember, was it Rich Hill was pitching either a no-hitter or a perfect game for the Dodgers? Dave Roberts pulled him out. Dave Roberts pulled him out. My favorite is the Clayton Kershaw was pitching against the Twins. It was, again, either a no-hitter or a perfect game. Was in complete control, low pitch count, dominating performance in the Twin Cities, chance for baseball history. And Dave Roberts pulled him out to save him for the playoffs. Now, this was like April or May. The Dodgers lost in the first round of the playoffs that year. How great is that? But they saved Kershaw. Dave Roberts and the Nerd Brigade, they saved Kershaw. This is the same thing. It's just, you know, auto update, auto remove, auto ruin the vibe. That's the mindset. So you hire a disciple of Dave Roberts and you get the Dave Roberts brain rot is what you get. It's a super bug. It is antibiotic resistant. It is pathetic. I hate it. I hate it. I hate it. I hate it. It is the Ben Maller Show, which I don't hate. 877-99 on Fox, also on X at Ben Maller. That's at Ben Maller if you'd like to be part of the live radio show. We'll take your calls and the whole thing. We still have to get to that Dean's List deal. Also, how does it fit? How does it fit? That's a humdinger of a story. We'll get to all that Your calls, comments on X at Ben Maller, and we will do it next. However, it is the A block. What hour are we looking at here? Let's see. Eeny, meeny, meeny.
1: Number two.
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0: It is the Ben Maller Show. You know you have options, not many good ones at this time, but we're glad you have chosen to hang out with us. You can interact with the show. It is the last of the Mohegans. Not many left to take calls. If you've heard the show, you know why. 877-99 on Fox is the call-in number. 877-996-6369. PSA, you do not have to call. We have plenty of content. We don't need to take a single call. The calls are supposed to enhance the show, not bring the show down. So if you have nothing to enhance the show, don't call. Now, you can hide behind your avatar, your whatever fake avatar you got, your fake name, your fake account on social media, and be part of the program that way on X, at Ben Maller, during the live show. That's at Ben Maller. You can say hello to Lorena. She's right over there. She's the FSR tech queen.
1: Hi, Bill.
0: No talking. We also have the Koopa Loop in the house right over there. You can say hello to Coop back from his suspension. You can say hello to Coop there at a Bronco fan. That's a Bronco fan.
2: Hey.
0: We have an intern tonight. Is that right? We have an intern tonight?
1: Yes, a young intern.
0: Young intern here. Violating some kind of child labor laws, I believe. But, yeah. There you go. Intern's hard at work right now, trying to pretend not at a radio station. That's the goal, is just to be like, I'm at home. I'm not there. Leave me alone. Who's that weird person? That's pretty much it. All right. Back to it. We go. And a lot of amazing reaction coming in. Boy, the Maller Militia, they always fill it up. Late Night Drug Tester says, the dopes bringing in pitch count limits, is there a stat nerd at FSR limiting your live reads per hour? Who are you supposed to be angry with? There you go. No. Think we have? Do we have analytics on what the sweet spot is, the Goldilocks zone for the live reads? I don't think so. Don't believe we have that. Eileen in San Francisco says, I was at the 1989 World Series game at Candlestick. Earthquake, not a game. They kicked our ass in the series, but I still love miss the A's. She says, now stuck in that weird spot before they get to Vegas. Scrooge writes in, he's in the younger demo. He says, since today is my birthday, I don't need a birthday shout-out because this ain't no morning zoo show. Damn right, Scrooge. And since you got older, does that mean you're no longer in the younger demo and now you're in the old demo?
3: Happy birthday, old man.
0: If you want a birthday shout-out, I'm on Cameo. We don't do that. We don't get paid enough. The people that do morning shout-outs, the big morning guys, get paid a lot of money. We don't. I also saw Andrea, the astrology insider, checking in from her cosmic compound in somewhere in a secret location in Berkeley. Yeah, all the big stars, they're all out. Mark, the full name guy, sending me random messages about Sandy Koufax pitching perfect games back in the day and all this stuff. So let's go to the phones, and we'll say hello to Andre in the Commonwealth. Hello, Andre. Welcome.
4: Hello, Ben. It's good to be with you. Coming off of 4th of July, 250th anniversary of this nation. Beautiful thing here. Particularly, you know, in the land of liberty here, right? Boston Tea Party, dropping your eyes. It was a big to-do, but I thought it went off well with the 4th of July. And, you know, so it was good. I hope things were good on the left coast. Out there,
0: oh, they were great. You know, as you know, Andre, fireworks are illegal in many places where I live, of course. So that meant everyone had illegal fireworks. And it was, I don't know if you've seen the video, Andre. There, somebody was flying into L.A. and right about prime firework time. And everywhere you looked, it was firework, like Disneyland style fireworks. It was next level. There was a haze in the air. Not haze from Minnesota that used to call the show, Andre. Like a haze. There were that many fireworks. You don't get the haze from the safe and sane ones. You don't get there's no haze from the safe and sane ones. You got to go like next level to get the haze.
4: Indeed. Shout out to Haze from Minnesota. You know, he's out there working third shift, providing, you know, distinctive perspective. But it's great. You know what I mean? Like Sandlot. You know, the fireworks go up. Once a year on 250th anniversary, It's amazing. But, Ben, listen here, all right? We got this World Cup situation. You know, USA all the way, big game tomorrow. I got to say, Ben, I'm a little bit conflicted in terms of, right, what's going on? I'm seeing these memes. You know, we picked out a card from Uno, right, and it's the reverse Saru. Meanwhile, we're planning to be without Balogun. I hope I pronounced it right. Okay, this lead striker, and all of a sudden Team USA has a lineup that can actually win the World Cup. We got bona fide stars, Pulisic, Balogun, the rest of the team stepping up. You know, we saw what happened with Brazil today. You know, we got a big Brazilian-American population here on the Cape and Islands in New England. People are hurting. But the fact of the matter, from the soccer analyst, they said this team wasn't like that. This wasn't a Ronaldo or Rodinho. You know what I mean? It wasn't a superstar-led team from Brazil. So even though it's difficult, they lost. You know, and keep it in 100, they didn't have the talent that they've had in previous years. But the United States, we do have the talent. Here's the bottom line, Ben. Honestly, I'm conflicted. Do I want Balogun to play? Yes, I do. But I'm coming from the basketball tradition, soccer people, fill me in here. This is, like, unheard of. It's, you get the red card, you're done. Like, end of story. And now we have espionage, as you talked about, or, you know, we got high-level government officials implicated. We don't know, but it's a possibility. We're not sure what the heck is going on. All I'm saying is I want to win fair and square. I don't want any kind of pain.
0: Well, listen, you know, when that game begins, what do they call it, Lumen Field or whatever the name of it is in Seattle there, if the USA wins – and they, you know, there's only a few more games to go. The World Cup ends in like 10 days. I believe the final date is the 16th, I think. But it's going to be over soon. If the USA wins, no matter what, Andre, I will guarantee you there's going to be, oh, it's rigged, you know, this, that, and the other thing. Like, 100%.
4: And that's what I'm leery about, Ben. You know,
0: just prepare for it. That's the way it's going to be.
4: Fine. In conclusion, I know you got other people. I want to hear from the soccer people. Has this happened before? I don't know. All I know is I'm checking my fantasy sports app. I'm hoping I won my barn burner. And I'm seeing, you know, I'm seeing the memes that got turned around. Like, that's not going to happen.
0: I got you.
4: I guess he's back. You know, so, okay, I'm happy. But I just don't want it to be kind of.
0: Anything that happens these days, it's always there's a conspiracy. That's just the way it is. All right, I got to go. Thank you. The great Andre. Andre from the Commonwealth there. Will it be the summer of Andre? Who knows? Let's go to Dan, who's out in Palm Desert in India. What's going on, Dan the man? Welcome, Dan.
2: How you doing, Ben? I watched Reds-Cubs replay in 1965, 10 innings. Pitchers would go to first base, put on a jacket, okay, stayed in the game, dirty uniforms, running the bases. 188 pitchers plus, guy threw a no-hitter. Unbelievable. That's when men were men and Billy Goats were scared.
0: Yeah, so this year, be afraid of the Billy Goat, yeah. Isn't it wild, though, Dan? Because everyone loves to brag about how these guys all have their private chefs and they've got their personal trainers and they are fully dedicated. Back in those days, guys still had jobs in the offseason, some of the guys. They didn't have their full salary covered. And yet, with all of the advances, Dan, these guys, they get to 100 pitches, and they get the willies. They can't handle it anymore. They got to come out of the game. It's wild. So,
2: you know, it's like a parent overprotecting their child. Let them play.
0: Let them play. That's right, Dan. Time. Let them play, Dan. Put them in, Dan.
2: Play the game.
0: Play the damn game, Dan. Saying? Play the game.
2: Just the way you did when you were young, Ben.
0: Exactly. Moneyball Mallard when I played basketball. Benny the Bopper in baseball. Damn right. All right, thank you. All right, I got to go. Thank you, Dan. Steve, real quick. Steve's a legend. He's in South Dakota. We love Steve. Hello, Steve. What do you got? You got a hot take on this, the umpire thing? They're getting rid of C.B. Buckner, buying out all these umpires. They want no personality from the umpires, Steve.
3: You know, Ben, they're cowards. Umpires, I umpire this year, amateur baseball. I haven't umpired in 10 years. They brought me back. I love it. People haggle me. I hackle right back at them. You know, it's a good time. I'll tell you a quick story. 3 years ago, I'm umpiring. They didn't have an umpire, so I do this Little League game. And this coach, he's, oh, I'm like, it's Little League. Swing the bat. Anyway, this guy, he ain't even 40 years old. I'm in my mid-70s. He comes into the umpire room after the game. I dropped him.
0: And
3: the fans loved it. Oh, I dropped him hard.
0: Really?
3: Then I said something about his family. But
0: Is that right, Steve? You were taking nothing, Steve. You were not putting up with anything.
3: No, who goes into an umpire room at a Little League game?
0: I didn't know they had umpiring rooms at Little League games. I had no idea. That's wild.
3: Oh hell yeah, that's big time. But yeah. I do amateur baseball.
0: No, like, that's great. That's great. Steve. Well, that's good. I got to run because they're yelling at me, Steve. But I love you. All right. It is the Ben Maller Show. We got Maller to the third degree. Maller the third degree. Good job by there, Steve, in South Dakota. A longtime umpire back in the day. Time now for the instant trivia. Royals pitcher Michael Wacha. Michael Wacha became the first player since blank to have a gap of 10 or more years between one All-Star selection and the next. That is the instant trivia. The answer, we'll get to it, and we will do it next. However, the live reads continue. It is the B Block. What hour is it? Let's see.
5: Number two.
0: Thank you, Leprechaun Guy. 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

0: 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It is I, Bill Miller. Reminder, we got Mallor to the Third Degree coming up. 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If you ever leave the overnight shift for the dreaded day shift, make sure to be a podcast listener like J. Dodd in Utah, Chris in Houston, all the other legends that have sold out for that daytime money. 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It's omnipresent. Thank you. Got Mallor, Third Degree. Here is the instant trivia. Royals pitcher Michael Wacha. Wacha, Wacha, Wacha became the first player since blank to have a gap of 10 or more years between one All-Star selection and the next. He was named to the All-Star team over the weekend. That is the question. What is the answer? Alf, the alien opiner, is going with the iconic Victor Willis of the Village People as his answer. Passed away somewhat recently. Who else do we have? Mal the Prop Guy went with Scrooge, celebrating his birthday. Hollering James' cousin, Whispering Jimmy from Not Blind Austin.
1: Whispering
0: as his answer. Sal Butera from Doc Dan. There's a random old Montreal Expo and other teams. Far Out Dave in Ohio, who skipped the Mallor meet and greet, says Horace Grant is the answer. Rick Ann Keel from Robbie the Mariner fan. Big Jack Morris from Andy in Lino Lakes, Minnesota. Guy Smiley from JT the Wingman. Sixto Lescano from Mediocre Kabuki. What say you, Lorraine? Up.
1: Jim Cummings.
0: Okay. No. Burt Behome Blyleven. Burt Blyleven back in the 70s and the 80s. Here we go. Here we go. Here we go. Here we go.
2: It's Mallor.
0: How about that?
2: To the third
0: here we go.
2: Degree.
0: Let's go.
2: This is one big
0: let's
2: bet.
0: Do it. Here we go. Kubo.
3: Been over the weekend, former NFL general manager Scott McLuhan commented on the draft pick of the Rams and said, I think the quarterback from Alabama is overdrafted. Compared him to J.J. McCarthy and Mac yeah. Jones, a career backup.
0: Uh-huh.
3: Ben, do you think he's going to be better than J.J. McCarthy and Mac Jones?
0: Yeah, because he's got better coaching. He's going to have better plays around. I don't love the pick. I hated the pick. I wouldn't have picked him. That's not the guy I wanted. They didn't consult me. I don't think it's a good pick at all. Now, I hope it works out. I hope I'm wrong. I hope he turns into something. But most of those Alabama quarterbacks have not been very good in the NFL. The Nick Saban guys. Next!
3: Ben, the U.S.'s win over Bosnia had 33.5 million viewers on TV.
0: Uh-huh.
3: You compare that to the NFL's 2026 wildcard round, which is three levels below the Super Bowl. They had 32 million viewers.
0: Yeah.
3: The Super Bowl had 127 million. Where do you think the World Cup finale will be?
0: Well, if the USA's in there, they'll get a Super Bowl audience.
3: You think
0: Yeah, I think they will. If not, you know, forget about it. You know, they'll be the usual soccer cult that'll watch it. All right, what's next, Danny?
3: George Kittle gave his Mount Rushmore of tight ends. He put Dallas Clark on there. That's kind of weird. But the question has been, do you think George Kittle will end up on the Mount Rushmore of tight ends when it's all said and done?
0: No, I think Kittle's good. I don't think he's like all-time great tight end guy. I don't have him in that stratosphere. How do we do, Koopaloop?
3: You pass us
0: that is a win. I won the game! I won the game!
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22: At the World Cup Sunday night, England eliminated Mexico in Mexico City 3-2. Jude Bellingham with back-to-back goals late in the first half for a brief 2-0 lead. Mexico still hasn't made it out of the round of 16 since 1986. Norway, the next opponent for England in a Saturday quarterfinal in Miami. Norway eliminated Brazil 2-1 with 2 late goals from Erling Haaland. American star Flo Balogun will play Monday night after FIFA suspended his red card. The American play Belgium in Seattle. Also Monday, it's Spain against Portugal in Dallas, and Cristiano Ronaldo of Portugal confirmed this is his final World Cup. He's 41. Naomi Osaka upset number one Aryna Sabalenka at Wimbledon in the fourth round. A Sunday night NASCAR event at Chicago went to Chase Briscoe. Christopher Bell finished second. Baseball, Padres over the Dodgers 5-2. I'm Steve DeSager.
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0: Father knows best, unless he doesn't. Welcome in the beginning of another hour of the Ben Maller Show. We are in the air everywhere. Soundwave soulmates. Yes, that's right. It's a listener civil war behind the scenes, coast to coast, border to border, and beyond, on the vast and snazzily powerful microphones of FSR emanating live from the eye, the bullseye of the audio world, guaranteed human, from the world-famous Fox Sports Radio studios, where our friend Jerry from Rhode Island reminds us, hi Jerry, reminds us that this hour made possible by our friends at Tire 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I'm going to throw this here right. This is the time I'm going to hit it right here. Here we go. Ah, man, I was just met right there.
2: Boo.
0: I was close. I mean, it just went a little too high because of the air conditioning. I blame the air conditioning. So that's my fall guy. Got to have a fall guy. Must have a fall guy. All right, anyway, we're back at it, and we thank you for coming into our store. We don't have locks on our doors. We're open all night, every night, live radio. Appreciate that, because at some point they'll get rid of it and just enjoy it. So our lead this hour is from the land,

It's all over this story, so I don't know if you were into it or not. So over the weekend, we learned that the Cavs have a master plan. They are going to leave a roster spot open. Now, why would you care about them leaving a roster spot open? Why does that matter? I'll tell you why it matters. Here's why. If LeBron wants to go back home, come home again, LeBron, he wants to go back home, they plan to trade with the Lakers, give up some second-round picks or some other garbage, and get Bronny James. The plot thickens. Yep, father-son duo can stay together. So that is a good jumping-off point. Let us discuss the question. Is Cleveland's pro bouncy ball team, is Cleveland keeping a roster spot open, the idea for Bronny James, a legitimate strategy or a desperate thirst trap for LeBron? All right, so I've got Costco, bed bugs, and the Notes app. And we will combine all of these things together, and we are going to make some chicken Alfredo. Yum, yum to my tum-tum. All right, so first of all, the Cavs, if you believe the reporting, the latest master plan for the Cavaliers is essentially a Hallmark movie filmed in Vermont. That's it, right? It's a father returns home, reunites with son in hometown, wins another championship, and then fades away, and that's all. Fade to black. Of course, I would say grow up is what I would say. I would say grow up. Let's call this what it is. This idea, the blueprint is apparently out there, is pathetic pandering. It is a desperate thirst trap for LeBron. The Cavs are actually, if you believe this, are willing to flush away a roster spot. They are willing to, it's like a make-a-wish thing, which the Lakers did. All right, the Lakers did the same thing. All to appease the king. Got to have Bron, who doesn't deserve to be in the NBA. He's not qualified to be a pro basketball player. Maybe somewhere overseas, but not in the NBA. He's a fraud. And there he is, Bronny James. He was on the Lakers for a couple years. And the Cavs are willing to just flush away a roster spot for Bronny, a kid who stinks, averaging a robust 2.9 points per game. And they're going to do that, the Cavaliers, just to lure LeBron James back. You know what Bronny James is? I'm going to tell you exactly what he is. Bronny James is like the $1.50 hot dog and drink combo at Costco. You know what that is? It's called a loss leader. Bronny James is a loss leader. Now, that thing's been going on since the 80s, the hot dog and the drink for $1.50. The NBA's most valuable emotional support player, Bronny James. That's it. Drafted purely because LeBron wanted him. It's the LeBron Drama-O-Rama, LeBron Drama Camp. And he's the one pulling the strings. Of course, LeBron does it through surrogates. Oh, I didn't know the Lakers want to draft my kid who can't play. I'm shocked they wanted him. And the same thing will happen in Cleveland. I'm so amazed the Cavs wanted a guy that averaged less than 3 points a game, and he happens to be my son. It's an amazing thing. I can't believe it. Yeah, it's that whole thing. I know it's all done through back channels and all that. It is more blatant nepotism. And I realize this is widespread in all sports, and coaches are the sons of coaches, the players are the sons of players. I get all that. I'm not naive. It doesn't mean I have to like it. Right. So the Cavs are like, let's offer LeBron a glorified family Airbnb. That seems like a good idea. Sure. Why not? Now, here's the kicker. All right. Cleveland, last I checked, they didn't play very well, but they were in the Eastern Conference Finals, were they not? Against the Knickerbockers, right? Did I imagine that, or did that actually happen? I believe that actually happened. So by pulling this stunt, whether it works or not, to be determined. They're admitting, though, even if they don't get Bronny James and LeBron, they are admitting that, hey, listen, that the group we have, not good enough. They're not. That Donovan, Spider Mitchell, James Harden, well, no, he's not good enough. Evan Mobley and Jared Allen, all these guys, they're not good enough. That they need help. They need the grand poobah of the NBA, LeBron James.
course, LeBron never won a championship.

0: championship with the Lakers. So why would he win one in Cleveland? I don't. I mean, if they have another pandemic and you get 3 months off before the playoffs, I guess that would work. I guess that would work. But man, it's like they need this other player. They need LeBron. They got to win this, you know, the whole thing, and they've got a spot for LeBron, and Bronny James can be there as the mascot. And oh man, that's a great idea. All right, now secondly, to Philadelphia we go. And I was away from the Watchtower in the overnight when one of the great giveaways, there have been a lot of great promotions over the years in basketball, never quite as productive a giveaway as the Boston Celtics, who clearly felt bad for their division rival, 76ers, and said, you know what, let's help the good people of Philadelphia out. Let's help Fats in Philadelphia out and Jonathan over in Delaware. Let's make them feel better about their team. And so they just gave away Jaylen Brown. Now, I mentioned that over the weekend, an anonymous NBA general manager, and I love my anonymous NBA GM. I cuddle with him. So this anonymous NBA general manager said he does not view the now former Celtic and current 76er Jaylen Brown as a top 50 player. Said, quote, though the idea of him being viewed as the seventh best player, that was a story we talked about before I went away, seventh best player on a given team was widely mocked, the anonymous GM said. A recent report that one front office member saw Brown in that way illuminated the reality. And he talked about advanced analytics and all that stuff. It essentially said, listen, the guy's not a top 50 player. The current GM speaking, again, off the record, no name associated with it. I wonder if this GM, by the way, is Brad Stevens. They spoke to The Athletic and said Brown not a top 50 player in the NBA the year of 2026. That is a good jumping off point. So let's discuss the question. Is Jaylen Brown actually overrated? Overrated? Or is everyone just too scared to say that, listen, this is the situation, if you feel me on that. So to answer the question, I'm shaking my head no. What I believe is going on right now, and I don't agree with Jaylen Brown, a lot of the crazy things he believes in. I think he's nuts. In terms of just basketball, though, he's pretty good. He's not great. He's pretty good. Pretty good, as Larry David would say back in the day. And so this is like a mud pie special. Classic Commonwealth mudslinging. You do it very well in Boston. You know you do. This is a special skill. You get rid of a player who's deemed valuable. You say bye-bye to the player. You, in this case, you give the player away. You give the player away. You get clowned for what you got in return. It's embarrassing. And then what do? So you got to bury the guy. In this case, you've got in today's NBA, you have the anonymous NBA GM smear campaign. And the anonymous GM smearing players the way teenagers smear each other on social media. It's the same thing. It's narrative warfare is what's going on right now. It's narrative warfare. And on the surface, it is vintage Boston. We dumped him, so now he stinks. He's bum, bum, bum, bum, bum is what he is. That's it. Jaylen was not traded. There's a myth that Jaylen Brown was traded to the 76ers. I can tell you he was not. He was left on the curb, and they said, all right, let's call 1-800-GOT-JUNK. And they said, okay, we'll call them. And they called them, and they came right over to pick him up, right next to a broken lamp, and there was a bed bug infested futon that was left out near Jaylen Brown, and those also got picked up by the salvage truck. So the Sixers absolutely fleeced the Celtics. This is like one of the most redonkulous things. When I heard about it, and I was away from my post, when I got some text messages from friends, and said, hey, did you see this? And I said, oh, this must be fake. You guys, you're so stupid. You fell for Sports Talk Barry. You fell for satire, butt crack sports, NBA Centel. Like, what's wrong with you losers? No, it's real. So the Celtics sent Jaylen Brown, who plausibly has at least a couple more good years left in him, for the rotting carcass of Podcast P. Has anyone cursed more NBA franchises than Paul George? Seriously. Just Paul George was the guy that Canadian basketball player Kawhi Leonard wanted on the Clippers. Everyone wanted Kawhi Leonard, and Kawhi, when the Clippers were like, all right, we'll do whatever you want. We've got all these draft picks. We'll whatever you want. Kawhi's like, listen, I want Paul George. And the Clippers are like, well, yeah, we got this. He's playing for Oklahoma City, and we've got a pretty good young player named Shai Gilgeous-Alexander. No, I want Paul George. So the Clippers traded SGA and a gaggle of draft picks to get Paul George. And that was a disaster. And now the Celtics have acquired Paul George. Now, who knows if they're going to keep him? Maybe they'll trade him. They got some Keno cards as well. It's Boston's version now. Now they're trashing him, of course. Well, we never really liked him anyway. We never really liked him anyway. It's that whole thing. You mix that bitter front office spin with the analytical cult. The analytical cult there. And it's officially, they've gone full Scientology. Right, you know what I'm saying? Like, it's just they're really into it, and they're out recruiting, and they're like, "Oh yeah, this guy's a." These nerds built an entire worldview. They came up with like one fugazi stat, and they hang their hat on that. The advanced metrics say that Jaylen Brown is not good. Oh, what? Yeah. There's some nerd stat there, and it's like it's vague. It's convenient. Misses. It's just a drive-by smear campaign is what it is. And it's like, oh, he shoots too many mid-range, or he's only got one hand and all that. Yeah, okay. Wonderful. Absolutely. All right, now, final thought. To Boston. Boston we go, and we'll go to baseball. The story here, I saw this over the weekend. So the first, he's really a catcher, but he's playing first base. Wilson Contreras issued a public apology over the weekend. So that got my attention. Very emotional public apology for being part of not one, but two bench-clearing incidents in the previous week. A Red Sox game against the Yankees, you might remember Contreras got into a stare-down with Will Warren, the pitcher for the Yankees, and bench is cleared. And that was just, grab ass. Then you had against the Nationals some of that natitude. You had some of that natitude going on. And after being struck out by somebody named Cade Cavalli, who then shouted and taunted him, Contreras threw his helmet towards the mound. Things got escalated rather quickly. So you had that, both dugouts and bullpens emptied. And anyway, as a result, Contreras was suspended for 7 games. Last I saw, he is appealing that suspension. He said, though, the situations, quote, could have been avoided and controlled and handled better, said this while the Red Sox were playing the Angels in Anaheim over the weekend. He said the situations, as I said, could have been handled better. He used the earthquakes in his native Venezuela as the thing that caused him to snap. That's what he said. All right, so the question, should Red Sox first baseman Wilson Contreras have apologized for his recent muckraking? Now, the answer is absolutely not. This is self-inflicted turbulence is what this is. And it just, you don't stabilize the plane by confessing to the turbulence. You don't. Sometimes the quiet part shouldn't be said out loud. It should not, especially while you are literally in the appeals process for the suspension. Even if you think you should apologize, now is not the time. Now is not the time to apologize. Contreras basically walked into Major League Baseball's headquarters and said, hey, I want you to have this. Well, what is it? Well, it's a binder. Well, why are you giving us a binder? Well, it's a binder, and it said, here's why you should uphold my punishment, my 7-game suspension. Here's the binder. Okay, thank you very much. Appreciate that. Thank you for giving us the binder. No wonder the Players Association told him to stay quiet. Be quiet now. Be very, very quiet. Okay. Yes. Very nice. Be very quiet. The whole thing just looks like a desperate PR damage control, trying to soften the image. There was also an all-star snub that took place. You should never get that upset by all-star snubs, because half these guys, like I saw Vladimir Guerrero, who shouldn't even be on the all-star team, Everyone who ate poutine in Canada voted for him to be on the All-Star team, but he's skipping out on the All-Star game to rest. I want to guess he rests somewhere in the island somewhere with nice big pools and beaches with beautiful people in bikinis. Sure, why not? A bunch of these guys will skip the All-Star game, and so Contreras will likely be in the All-Star game as a replacement. But the old school guys, back in the old country, right, the old school guys would have apologized by hitting a double and driving in a couple of runs, not by reading the notes app on their phone like some kind of hostage letter and all this stuff. In the high stakes business of pro sports, just over apologizing. No. You know, I get the whole emotional response and all, but the apology thing, that's not a good precedent. You know, chirping and flare-ups, that is the lifeblood of baseball. I know you talked earlier on in the overnight about C.B. Buckner and baseball getting rid of him and some of the other umpires that have personality because they don't want that. They want some of the players to have personality, but they want to get rid of it. They don't, and I feel like Contreras is the same thing. Like, Contreras, he plays with an edge. If he's on your team, I guess you kind of like him. If he's not on your team, you think he's a douche canoe. But here's the thing. That's the way he's played. He's always been that annoyance over the years. And so you either like him or not, and he tries to rattle you. And in this case, he's the one that got rattled. So should have kept this internal. That would have been the Mather advice. Give them a flat, typical, I'm appealing, next question. Instead of this like sobbing apology thing and all that stuff. The bottom line, though, if you're going to be a troublemaker and hit buttons and be a mosquito and all that, you got to be proud. You know, don't turn into a mop a couple days later. It's not a great look. It is the Ben Maller Show. If you'd like to be part, you can join us right now. 877-99 on Fox. That's 877-996-6369. Also on X at Ben Maller. Later this hour, the instant advice line. Time now, though, for the Maller Riddle of the Day. The Texas Rangers. We're talking about the baseball team, not the actual law enforcement. The Texas Rangers celebrated the 4th of July by setting a Guinness World Record for the largest blank in recorded history. Again, the Texas Rangers. That's a baseball team, not the law enforcement. The Texas Rangers celebrated the 4th of July by setting a Guinness World Record for the largest blank in recorded history. That is the Maller Riddle of the Day. The answer, we'll get to it. We'll do it next. However, it is the A block, and let's see, what hour? What hour are we looking at?
1: Number here? Three.
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15: Jim Rome here with your Rome Report. Manny in Anaheim.
16: Hey, Jim. It's been a long time, but I'm listening, brother. I hear you on the
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16: radio.
15: On, dude. Good to hear you, Manny. What's up?
16: Hey, you know, it's been a while, but I haven't had any good news to call. Anaheim's baseball hasn't been the greatest lately, Jim. I've been a big Washington fan for the last couple of decades, Jim. I thought they were going to cover
15: Manny,
16: that.
15: Manny, I got to ask you the most important question because I bet there are a few clones wondering. Manny, are you, in fact, the famous Manny Cheeseburger?
16: That's correct.
15: Dude!
16: That's the truth.
15: It is the truth. Rack him right now. Let me just jump in. All right, now you're done. But in a good way, Manny. Is it this guy in Anaheim? Manny, good to have you. What's up?
17: Hey, Jim, Manny Cheeseburger over here. How you doing today? Thanks for the vine.
15: You got it, Manny Cheeseburger.
18: Ah,
15: holy crap. I'm Jim Rome.
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0: It is the Ben Maller Show, and you are locked in live and local in your eardrums. We are in your head right now. And you can be part of this show. Yeah, it's not just a dream. You have insomnia. You're hanging out with us, driving a truck, whatever you're up to. You got the good guys and the bad guys, the cops and the robbers. They love the show. 877-99-ON-FOX is the call-in number, 877-996-6369. Wow. Also on X, at Ben Maller. That's at Ben Maller. You can be part of the show. You can say hello to La Reina. She's known as the FSR Tech Queen.
1: Hi, Bill.
0: No talking to me. And right over there, the Koopa Loop at a Bronco Fan. That is a Bronco Fan. Your comments can and will be used against you in the court of the Maller Militia. Please act accordingly. Back to it. All right, time now for the Maller Riddle of the Day. And here it is. The Texas Rangers, I'm told that's a baseball team, not the law enforcement group. The Texas Rangers celebrated the 4th of July by setting a Guinness World Record for the largest blank in recorded history. That is the question. What is the answer? Let's see. Does anyone know the answer? We go to the great unwashed here, the silent majority. Maller Prop Guy says the world's largest reenactment of Nolan Ryan Noogie Night. Yeah, one of the great moments in baseball history. They should have Robin Ventura come every year and say, hey, what's going up? Keith Ocho Texto says the largest bunch of ignorant a-holes. All right. How do you really feel, Keith Ocho Texto? Largest serving of fried pickles from Alf the Alien Opiner. Sean in Portland says the George W. Bush look-alike contest. Inca Terror checked in with rubber chicken. 10-gallon hats from Eek in Roseville, Minnesota. 5-time chugging champion Eric Badlands Booker. Guessed by Donkey Sausage, the Nathan's hot dog guy. I did tell you, this weekend I was watching the Nathan's thing, and I did think about our buddy, the late, great Big Sexy, who was a Maller Militia guy, a competitive eater, and a friend of the show, passed away in Denver. And he was in the Nathan's contest. We had him in studio. Just a good dude. He wore the foam cowboy hat, and so I thought of him this weekend for a few minutes there, watching Joey Chestnut win another title. Mike the Leprechaun says they arranged 1 million cats around the stadium. Conga line from JT the Wingman. A slug in Vegas says, hey, buddy, the world's largest jar of spit, a large meatball sub from Bill, largest ooey-gooey overrated s'mores from the Pizza Papa. That's his answer. And Sir Smokes-a-Lot says the largest yodel is the answer. Mr. Irrigation says something to do with Don Lemon. He's still obsessed. My guy, I love Mr. Irrigation. He's still obsessed with Don Lemon, or as he calls him, Lemon. All right, enough of that. Time now for the payoff. The Texas Rangers celebrated the 4th of July by setting a Guinness World Record for the largest blank in recorded history. Lorena.
1: The largest fireworks show.
0: Largest fireworks show, is that correct? No. The world's largest glass of beer. Glass of beer. How big was it?
1: I don't know.
0: How big do you think it was?
1: 45 ounces.
0: Let's do gallons. How about gallons? How many gallons of beer?
1: How many gallons of beer on the wall?
0: 4 gallons. All right, Coop, you went in on this.
1: Want to guess how many gallons of beer?
0: On the wall? No. In the stadium?
2: I'm going to go 40 gallons.
0: 40 gallons. Oh, wow. All right. Those are great guesses. Thank you for not ruining the bit. The Rangers poured 638 gallons of Budweiser in a 12-foot stall stein, breaking the world record. 638 gallons of beer on the wall. If one of those gallons would happen to fall, how many gallons of beer on the wall?
1: How big is that?
0: Well, it's 638. It's 12 foot tall.
1: How many gallons of milk would I have to squeeze into a room to get 638?
0: That would be 638 gallons of milk to squeeze in the. Let's say hello to Slug in Vegas. Hold on a sec. Let me punch the right lineup. Hello, Slug, friend, the hostess with the mostest in Sin City, cashing a golden ticket. You got a golden ticket.
3: First off, I saw Coop and the lovely Miss Coop over the Mrs. Coop over the last week.
0: Oh yeah,
3: and
0: did he hit you up for a freeloader meal at the restaurant there? Did he?
3: Yeah. Oh, 100%.
1: Heck yeah.
3: It's my generosity. Oh, okay. I don't even have to ask.
0: All right.
3: Maybe one of these years you'll show up, but
0: hold on a sec. I've tried to arrange that, and you're not there when I wanted to see you. You were not working that night. How dare you?
3: I never work those nights, and it's a union job, so I can't work those nights unless they call me in.
0: Well, that's the problem.
3: Then I work.
0: I would have to take a night off to go to your restaurant.
3: You've been out there on nights off, and you didn't come in. Don't give me that, Mallard.
0: That's true. That's true.
3: I have to. I still love you. But, Lorena, did you say Jim Cummings?
1: Yeah, the voice actor.
3: Yeah, I used to talk to him on the phone because I used to work security/whatever over at a limo place right there in Thousand Oaks.
1: I used to be
3: a security guard with Jonah's older brother. We used to bang chicks on the top floor.
0: For some reason, he hasn't talked about that on the show. I don't know why.
1: Bring it up today, that's for sure.
0: Yeah, hello.
3: But that's a whole other story.
0: Was he dressed as Chuck E. Cheese while that was going on, or no? Probably not. Yeah,
3: no, probably not. That was right across the street from. That was literally right across the street from that mall, though, the Jantz Mall.
0: Yeah.
3: But I also would talk to people like. I remember one time Sebi Ballesteros called in, and I'm like looking at his information, and he's like, "I'm like, yeah, is this Steve?" He's like, "No, Sebi." I'm like, "Oh, okay." I didn't even realize,
0: Yeah.
3: And then another time, some little kid called up trying to rent a limo, and I'm like, "Hey, have your mom or dad call back? You got to be 18, or 21 if you want liquor in the car." And they're like, "No, I'm an adult. Look at my information." I looked it up, and it was Michelle. I don't know if you know who she was, but it was Suge Knight's wife or girlfriend at the time.
0: No, I mean, you don't want to mess with Suge Knight.
3: No, man. So I almost
0: now you can mess with him. He's in jail, but before you didn't want to mess with him. That was
3: once I found that out. Yeah.
0: Whatever you need, whatever kind of limo you want, any kind of alcohol, we're good. Yes, exactly.
3: Another thing. Clippers, just a bozo organization.
0: All right. Wash your mouth out, Slug. You were doing so well. This is such a great show, Slug. You were such a great caller, and then you had to ruin it with that nonsense.
3: And then the Lakers, thank God LeBron's on his way out because he's been a detriment the past few years, all his shenanigans. And, what's funny is that some people, I kind of like Bronny. He did nothing wrong, but.
0: Well, he's great to have. Laker girl or something like that. Bronny is a Laker girl. I see nothing wrong with that. Why not? Do they have any male Laker girls? I know the Rams have male cheerleaders. Do the Lakers have any male? They don't.
3: Yeah, that's your team.
0: That's your team. Yeah. How the Raiders doing, by the way?
3: They're on our way.
0: Maybe the Raiders should have a bunch of dude cheerleaders. Might win a few games. How about that?
3: We're not the Niners.
0: Hello. All right, get out of here, Slug.
3: All right, guys.
0: All right, there he goes, our buddy.
1: Bye.
0: Slug. Let's say hello to Eddie. Thumbs up, thumbs down, Eddie. Legend on the show in Charlotte. Hello, thumbs up, thumbs down, Eddie.
4: Good morning, everybody. How y'all coming along?
0: If I was any better, I would be. Canada and Mexico both kicked out of the World Cup, right?
4: Wow.
0: I'd be one of those soccer fans. That sucks. It would have been awesome to have like a matchup between the USA and one of those teams in the tournament, but it didn't happen. Anyway, what's up with you, Eddie? What you got for us?
4: Okay. Speaking of soccer, I didn't know that they could play with one player down. But and they do that in the NHL also. Would we like to see the NBA play with one player down? Thumbs up or thumbs down?
0: Well, I'm happy to report, Eddie, that that has already happened when Bronny plays with the Lakers. They are playing one man short, so I'm going to go thumbs up. I'm going thumbs up. What about you, Lorena?
1: I'll go thumbs up with you, Ben.
0: All right, Coop, thumbs up, thumbs down.
5: Thumbs up.
0: Thumbs up. All right, we all agree. Look at that. And I watched the Clippers back in the 90s. They often played two people short. So not just one. It was like 5-on-3 for a period of time. All right, what's next, Eddie? What do we got?
4: Okay, in Major League Baseball, should the position players on defense be allowed to switch in and out?
0: What do you mean exactly? Like, what do you get?
4: Like a defensive player come out and go back
0: so
4: in.
0: Have like defensive specialists, like a defensive.
4: Yes.
0: No, I don't think that's I don't like that. I'm gonna go thumbs down. Yeah, what about you, Lorena?
1: Thumbs down. Sounds like a cheater move.
0: Somebody the Astros would do. What about you, Koopaloop?
5: Definitely thumbs down.
0: Yeah, no, nobody wants that. Nobody wants
4: okay,
0: that.
4: I got a foodie for you guys.
0: Okay, here we go. Foodie, you're listening to live coverage. This is thumbs up, thumbs down. Eddie's a big star. He's in Charlotte. We don't get this game that often. We love it when we do. All right, what's next, Eddie?
4: Chocolate fudge brownies. Nuts or no nuts?
0: I'm going nuts. I'm going nuts. Go all the way. Don't go half. Go all the way. I'm going big nuts is what I'm going. What about you, Lorraine?
1: Yeah, I got to go with you on this one too, Ben. I love big nuts in my brownies. Okay, I think right, the texture right. in it is so all much
0: all
1: better.
0: All right, Lorraine, please. Our intern's going to be very upset if she was listening. All right, what about you, Coop?
5: I mean, this isn't a thumbs up or thumbs down question, but I'm going to.
0: It's nuts up or nuts down.
5: I'm gonna go nuts.
0: All right. You
5: know, brownies are good.
1: Three
5: with nuts.
1: For three on the nuts.
0: We're all about the nuts. That's it.
4: All right. I love you guys. Thanks for having me.
0: Be well, Eddie. All right. The great Eddie. Thumbs up, thumbs down, Eddie from Charlotte. We've got the Insta advice line. You know who needs advice? The Celtic fans need advice. They gave away Jaylen Brown for the rotting carcass of Paul George. It was such a ridiculous trade. I thought it was fake. I couldn't believe it was real. We'll give advice to Celtic fans on the instant advice line. We'll get to that, and we will do it next. However, it is the B block. What hour are we looking at?
6: Number three.
0: Well, look at that. It's hour number three, and the cup knockout round is now, baby. We got a big game coming up a few hours from now. 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
1: And if you don't like it, screw you.
0: And away we go. 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We're trained professionals. Well, this is easy. The Celtics gave away their second best player to the Philadelphia 76ers in the division, and they got Squadouche in return. In one of the most lopsided, redonkulous transactions in basketball history. So advice, they call them the Green Teamers. Advice to the Green Teamers, the Boston Lapdogs, on the Celtics giving away Jaylen Brown for the rotting carcass of Paul George and some scratcher tickets. You're live on the air when you hear my voice at 877-99 on Fox. 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Line number one, advice line one, please.
4: All right, here's the question.
0: All right, line two, you're next, line two. No time for questions. Line two, hello.
5: Morning time. Look here. You can pick your friends, you can pick your nose, but you can't pick your family, Celtics.
0: Oh, you were so close to having a perfect call, Rick in Maryland. 877-99 on Fox. You're next. Caller three, you're on the air. Advice to the Green Teamers, the Celtic fans, on how to deal with Jaylen Brown being given away. All right.
5: I would have a congressional investigation.
0: Oh, he's got two phones, that Steve-O in Manhattan. All right, you're next. Line four, you're on the air. Hello, line four.
6: They better shave their pubic hair.
0: How do you really feel? Let's go to you. You're next. Caller number four. Hello, line four. That was very nice, wasn't it? That was sweet. A lot of love out there. Line four, you're on the air. Hello.
7: How bad must Jaylen Brown be if they're signing up for Paul George?
0: Not great supermarket, Steve. Let's go to you on line number three. Hello, line three. You're on the air. All right. I don't know. Ferg Dog, you were screaming. I had to cut you off. Hello, you're on the air. Line five. You're on the air, line five.
8: I should have called Moving Man Matt for a free move.
0: That's right, man. Matt will hook you up, man. Where has he been? Let's go to line six. You're on the air, line six. Hello.
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0: Yes, all day, all that. We'll do one more, only one more. Coop, hurry up, last call, pick it.
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0: You're on the air, line one. Go, line one. Oh, not fast enough, line one. 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
2: In the World Cup's round of 16, England beat Mexico in Mexico City 3-2. Harry Kane with a penalty kick in the 60th minute. England had a player kicked out in the 54th minute, so it played a man down for over 50 minutes to finish out the game. Mexico outshot them 21-6 and had double the possession, but is out of the tournament. Norway eliminated Brazil with two late goals from Erling Haaland, a late penalty kick for Brazil's Neymar. He has retired from the national team. American star Flo Balogun will be playing Monday night against Belgium after FIFA suspended his red card. NASCAR win for Chase Briscoe. WNBA road victories for Indiana and Dallas. The Sunday night ball game went to the Padres, ending an 8-game losing streak, beating the Dodgers 5-2 in LA. Boston handed the Angels a 6th straight loss, 7-5. Wins for Seattle and Detroit. The White Sox won 7-6 at Cleveland. I'm Steve DeSager.
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0: The best laid plans of mice, men, and NFL malcontent pass catchers. Welcome in the beginning of another hour of the Ben Maller Show. We are in the air. Everywhere. Polka Pals, baby! As we provide talk radio turbulence coast to coast, border to border, and beyond on the vast and glitzily powerful microphones of FSR emanating live from the mouth. As we let our mouth do the talking. We don't really know how else to talk. I guess we do sign language. That doesn't really work on radio. Guaranteed human. From the world-famous Fox Sports Radio studios, where Blind Dan, that's right, Blind Dan from St. Louis reminds us that this hour made possible in part by our friends at Tire Rack for over 40 years. 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Now, overnight Joe, now he keeps the TV station on in Rochester, and he's there with us. And he said, Ben, I need to know. I know I work at this TV station, but where can people find the World Cup? Yeah, it's getting down to the nitty-gritty now in the World Cup and the excitement of the FIFA World Cup now streaming live, kind of a big game. USA! USA! Against the Belgium Fries! Or something like that. Streaming live on Fox 1. Every game tonight, the USA in action. Of course, depending on where you are, night, afternoon, whatever it might be. 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There's only one of the World Cup, the North American World Cup host teams that is still in the World Cup. Canada was eliminated over the weekend. Mexico lost their game to the Brits on Sunday. So USA, that's it. They're the last one standing from North America.
27: USA! Yes, USA! USA!
0: Right. Let me tell you, I'm wrapping myself in the flag right now, Coop. I'm wrapping myself in the frickin' flag right now. That's how I'm more American than you. Fox One brings the action straight to your screen so you never miss a goal. Download Fox One and experience the FIFA World Cup. All right, very good. And then I think for some reason, Lady Sideburns sent me a message. I said, wait, what is that? Why would Lady Sideburns send me a message? Let me see here. Oh, it's I can't seem to find the message. Was that about Webull? 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

0: Arizona State, where all the hot people are there in Tempe. Now, I say hot, they're good-looking and just hot people because it's very hot there. Anyway, in the clip, what happened to that homeless guy that used to call us? Remember, we had a homeless guy from Tempe that used to call the show? I don't know what happened to him. Anyway, in the clip, Ayuk said, I'm paraphrasing this. He said, you on my team now, you follow my rules. Okay, why not? Boy, I'm a grown-ass man, boy. Ayuk said, you're going to have to stop running behind your mama. Uh-oh, we got mama drama. Your mama, and I might believe that you are talking about, but until then, nah. Now, what is all that gibberish? What does that mean? So he tagged the Commanders' Jaden Daniels and then made like a weird face. It was a weird face. Now, shortly after that, he posted a friendlier clip of himself in a Commanders hat saying, let's run in five. And talking about being available all season. Now, Jaden Daniels responded because we break down social media interactions because we're losers. So Jaden Daniels responded by posting a clip of Kevin Durant giving two thumbs down. The two thumbs down thing there. Now, I also unfollowed Daniels on Instagram as well. Oh, my God! It's getting real in here! They unfollowed. That's a good jumping off point. Let us discuss the question. Can you explain? In layman's terms, can you explain what happened between current 49er wide receiver with a wink and a nod, Brandon Ayuk, and Commanders quarterback Jaden Daniels on social media? So I've got parking spot, New York Times bestseller, and Oscar Meyer. And we will combine all of these things together. And we're going to play some air guitar is what we're going to play, a little air guitar. So to kick off here, using the psychobabble that we've mastered from years of doing overnight talk radio, this was not a feud. This was a full-blown fireworks malfunction, which will never top what happened years ago in San Diego when a 20-minute fireworks show all went out in like a minute. Remember that video? I saw it again this weekend. It popped back up. I thought, that's the greatest thing ever. All those families rallied around the park to watch the fireworks show, and some dum-dum hit the wrong button, and they all went kaboom, kaflooey at the same time. Anyway, that's what this was. Classic NFL offseason drama-o-rama, self-inflicted damage in this case, absolutely self-inflicted. For months, Brandon Ayuk spent every week, every other day, he's been begging Washington to call him. He wants to be in the swamp. He thinks that he's like a real commander if he plays for the football team. It's wild. The guy sent videos out putting on a Commander's hat like he's a child. And he's like wearing a costume. It's like if you say Beetlejuice, Beetlejuice, Beetlejuice three times, it'll appear. It's the same thing. It's like, well, if I put on enough Commander's gear, I'll get what I want and I'll play with the Commanders. So supposedly Washington was just waiting around. They're like, well, eventually the Niners will release him, and then we're going to add this guy, and there'll be a reunion, and there'll be angels flying, and it'll be so great. And instead, an unanticipated soap opera. That's right. When a 49er fan chirped F Brandon Ayuk, or F Ayuk. Now, he did not say the F, just the letter F. There was a full word with multiple letters that was not just the letter F. I cleaned that up because I know there's a lot of kids and a lot of very sensitive women that cannot hear that kind
1: of
0: language.
1: Very nice of you, Ben.
0: That's right. That's my public service, okay? He said F Ayuk, but he didn't say just F. He said the other thing. Jaden Daniels responded to that fan, just kind of awkwardly laughed. And instead of being quiet, Ayuk then snapped like someone stole his parking spot and he had parking lot rage. He responded, he tried to assert dominance. It's crazy. And effectively called his preferred quarterback a mama's boy, which generally does not go over well. Even though if the shoe fits, you know, I think most would agree Jaden Daniels is a mama's boy. I was a mama's boy. Nothing wrong with that. Anyway, Daniels simply responded with a meme, the Kevin Durant thumbs down, the thumbs down thing, which is, I believe, the NFL's version of I've just unsubscribed from you. And

0: I'm not paying my monthly thing here. And so this is what happens when you negotiate through Instagram stories. I didn't just fumble, not the bag. Forget fumbling the bag. He already did that with the 49ers. He punted like right into a reflecting pool, all of his Commander's gear and all that. Now, it's possible these guys make up and everything's great and they sing Kumbaya while roasting marshmallows, although unlikely at this point. Unlikely at this point. In fact, the way things are going, this I snickered when people said, well, this is Antonio Brown-like. Well, no, I'm not snickering anymore. I'm not snickering. Suddenly I'm like, well, wait a minute. Now, he's been begging to play for the Commanders, and then he's like unfollowing and getting into this dust-up with Jaden Daniels. Like, what the hell? All right, furthermore. To L.A., La La Land we go, where Aaron Donald spent the weekend stirring up more comeback speculation while you were lighting fireworks and eating hot dogs and burgers. Donald, the Rams defensive tackle, who retired, in air quotes, retired after the 2023 season, he, again, on Instagram, all our content from Instagram. Thank God for that. So he responded to a post speculating about him ending his retirement. And what did Donald do? He used the eyes emoji. Oh, my God. Yep, I know. You're stunned by that. A grown man, a talk show host, using valuable microphone time here to talk about the eyes emoji. Here we are. The Fox Sports Radio Network has now reached a new low. Question, what do you read into former, I say former, retired, Rams defensive tackle Aaron Donald dropping the eyes emoji. The eyes emoji on social media. So this is another cryptic breadcrumb is what this is. Another cryptic breadcrumb from a guy who, despite his gigantic beast ability on the football field, he also has a lot of drama king tendencies off the football field. I've noticed that. I have noticed that. Welcome to the big tease. Here it is. We, in situations like this, what we do is we turn to the New York Times bestseller, The Idiot's Guide to Emojis. The Idiot's Guide to Emojis. The translation, rather clear. The eyes emoji, the NFL's bat signal, and Aaron Donald just flashed it up in the sky. It's a textbook teaser is what this is, right? You don't go anywhere, but wait, there's more. Wink, wink, from a guy, Aaron Donald, who loves to play social media puppet master. He loves it. He does. Donald's turning 36 soon. Good for him. Going to be a Hall of Famer. He's already wrapped that up and checked every box. What's in the box? He's checked it. And he's been, as we've told you, I heard this many weeks back, that Donald has been in the lab. He's in the laboratory. He's cooking up a comeback potion as he determines what's going on. The buzz intensifying after the Rams pulled off that trade, which was another giveaway by the Cleveland football team. Myles Garrett sending him out to L.A. last month, pairing them on the defensive front. Myles Garrett and Aaron Donald together would be a terrifying supervillain duo in La La Land. And Donald is supposedly stayed in great shape and all that wonderful stuff. And Sean McVay is publicly kept in touch and they play footsie all the time. And he'd welcome him back and you know he wants to dust him off and all that. And there we are. There we are. So Donald knows exactly what he's doing. He's fully aware here, stirring the pot with a forklift. That's how he's stirring the pot. He's that strong. He's picked up the forklift and stirred the pot with the forklift. It's rather impressive. Yeah. So it's now when, not if. It's not if, it's when. When, not if this is going to happen. And he'll return to ram it all day and ram it all night. All right. Now, last thing, we go to baseball. That's right. This goes out to Mark in Queens, and actually I got an email from a long-suffering New York Metropolitans fan who said, you know, Ben, over the weekend, Juan Soto
1: had some interesting comments. I said, yeah, I saw that. I said, well, I wanted to talk about it because we talked a fair amount about Juan Soto and Francisco Lindor, who are not tight with each other. They don't really like each other. Juan Soto said that he had, quote, no issues with Francisco Lindor, his Mets teammate. Soto told The Athletic behind a paywall, the old gray lady, there were no issues last year at all, Soto said. We didn't have any beef or anything, quote continues. Definitely our relationship is getting better because it takes time. When you meet a girl, you don't start kissing her right away. All right, interesting take on that. Lindor responded by saying, the more time we spend together, it's only natural that our relationship continues to grow. It's like days of our lives here. I added that part. We've been teammates for 2 years now, and Lindor said, I have nothing but respect, R-E-S-P-E-C-T, for him. He's my brother, close quote. Brother from a different mother, blah, blah, blah, blah, blah. All right, question. Do you believe the highest paid player in baseball, Juan Soto, when he says he had, quote, no issue and no beef or anything with Mets teammate Francisco Lindor? All right, so can I get a capital P, please? Like, what are we doing? Seriously, like, what are we doing? So Soto is telling the truth about what he wants the average low-information fan to believe, Joe Public. Not what actually happened. Not what actually happened. And they're doing the old classic, we're good, bro! We're good, bro! That whole thing. It's the PR tango is what it is. We're good! And they think that the core of the fan base is too dum-da-dum-dum-dum to remember last season. And that's the T, as in reality, of the story. If Soto had no issues, why does he use the dating analogy about kissing a girl? Very odd. I've not heard someone compare a teammate to kissing a woman unless they're covering something up. And it is commonplace that big ego players don't like each other. The most famous was Shaq and Kobe. They didn't like each other. They put up with each other. And they won, and then Shaq went his separate way, and then Kobe won again, and that's it. And there's plenty of other examples of that. And so I'm perplexed, is the word I will use, by this. And besides, I have overwhelming evidence that both Lindor and Soto are liars. They're liars. Now, what is my evidence? The owner, Steve Cohen, himself, the guy that owned, he liked the Mets so much, he bought the freaking team. Yeah, that, yes. So, anyway, the owner of the team said on a podcast for friends and family, I don't know, some dopey podcast nobody listens to, said that was last year's issue when asked about the bad blood between Juan Soto and Francisco Lindor. Thus, Steve Cohen, Met fanboy, and Wall Street connoisseur, confirmed that there was legitimate smoke, and it was real smoke. If the owner admits the problem that happened, he just said it was last year's problem, why will Soto not admit to it? Like, the owner said it. It's not really up for debate. Soto clearly has a side hustle. And his side hustle, he's working for Oscar Mayer. And he's one of their weekend drivers of the Wienermobile. Round and round and round the wheels go on the Wienermobile. And he's serving up bologna sandwiches. You get a bologna sandwich. You get a bologna sandwich for every man, woman, and child. Congratulations. Welcome to the Soto Lindor Bologna Brotherhood. It's the way to do it. And are they improving? Because they want to improve, or because the contracts say they have to. I would not be shocked at all should Francisco Lindor be traded, either at the deadline here or after the season. He's got a lot of time left in his contract. He's been hurt, not been that great when he's played. Just keep an eye on that. It's not really working. This is year two, two duds of a season for the Mets. So keep an eye on that. They're not going to get rid of Soto, but Lindor is the guy. That's the guy to circle and keep an eye on that. All right, it is the Ben Maller Show. If you would like to be part, you can join us right now. 877-99 on Fox. That's 877-996-6369. If you want to be part of the live program and on X at Ben Maller, we'll get through a bunch of these calls. Also, we got the It's All About the Leftovers. It's all about the leftovers. And later this hour, the Maller Militia Feud. We'll get to all that, and we will do it next. However, it is time, the A Block. We go to the Lorena Theater in Sherman Oaks, California. Fresh off an appearance over the weekend, and what about the hootenanny they had there in El Paso, Texas? Unbelievable. Let's go to the Lorena Theater, find out what hour it is.
2: Number four.
1: Goes out to Marcel and Dick and Dayton. Unbelievable.
2: What up, cuz?
1: Yeah. And, oh, Anthony. Anthony, yeah. I've noticed Anthony doesn't listen to the Monday show. I've noticed he only listens on Tuesday and Wednesday. I've noticed that. 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
13: Jim Rome here with your Rome Report. Manny in Anaheim.
14: Hey, Jim. It's been a long time, but I'm listening, brother. I hear you on the
13: right
14: radio.
13: Right on, dude. Good to hear you, Manny. What's up?
14: Hey, you know, it's been a while, but I haven't had any good news to call. Anaheim baseball hasn't been the greatest lately, Jim. I've been a big Washington fan for the last couple of decades, Jim. I thought they were going to cover
3: Manny,
14: that.
3: Manny, I got to ask you the most important question because I bet there are a few clones wondering. Manny, are you, in fact, the famous Manny Cheeseburger?
14: That's correct.
3: Dude!
14: That's the truth.
3: It is the truth. Rack him right now. Let me just jump in. All right, now you're done, but in a good way, Manny. Is it this guy
8: in Anaheim? Manny, good to have you. What's up?
9: Hey, Jim, Manny Cheeseburger over here. How you doing today? Thanks for the vine.
8: You got it, Manny Cheeseburger.
3: Ah, holy crap.
8: I'm Jim Rome.
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1: Leftover bag to get to, the doggy bag. I'll wear lipstick. Lorena! Wearing lipstick, right? Over there, you can say hello to Lorena, FSR Tech Queen.
21: I have a shade that'll look really good on you.
1: And Koopa Loop, back from sabbatical. The Koop is right there. You can say hello to Koop at a Bronco Fan.
22: I'm not that boy, boy.
1: A Bronco. The comments can and will be used against you in the court of the Maller Militia. Do not upset Dick in Dayton. Do not do it. Don't do it. All right, we'll get to the calls and a bunch of random non sequitur comments on the social media platform known as X. We do, for some reason, give out the Ben Maller account there. And Eileen says, hate to tell Brandon Ayuk, but now the Redskins don't want him either. Shut the blank up. There you go. That's Eileen. And I can't read that. Let's go to the phones. That's Moving Man Matt, the mobile Maller billboard on the highways and byways of North America. Hello, Moving Man Matt.
23: What's going on, Big Ben? How we doing?
1: If I was any better, I'd be a Brown, but not Jaylen Brown, who was given away to the Philadelphia 76ers. Is that a tax-deductible donation by the Celtics? I believe it might be.
23: It seems like it. I mean, yeah. I can't. I got nothing. I got nothing.
1: You got nothing on that. But you're back. Are you back out on the road now? Are you back out?
23: Moving? I am. Okay. I am. It's been a really nice summer working local and short haul at home. And, you know, we got my daughter squared away to go play D2 next year. But she just broke her collarbone and had surgery.
1: Oh, no. So, that's a bummer.
23: Yeah.
1: Oh, yeah. That sucks.
23: So I have to... She was with her boyfriend when it happened, and I got to go dig a hole in the desert on the way out.
1: Wow! It's, all right, well, you don't need all the details. Yeah. Hopefully, you didn't get them all there, Matt. That could be not the greatest story time. You know what I'm saying? That's
23: yeah. So I'll be out in SoCal for a couple, probably 2 weeks.
1: Okay.
23: I'm gonna try and get by when I'm out there.
1: All right, let us know. Let us know. We'll hang out. We'll have you come by. You can bring Louis.
23: Louis, no, because I got to fly home from San Diego.
1: No, Louis. There's still hair in the old studio from when Louis paid a visit.
23: Oh, I'm sure there is.
21: I have a lint roller.
23: I sold my old truck to a guy who called me a couple weeks ago and said a bunch of Louis hair he found under a cabinet. It's been 5 years.
1: Yeah, Louis is a legend, and we love Louis. But Louis did like to shed. A big shedder and a lot of hair everywhere.
23: You know what he likes better than that is Lorena.
1: No, is that right? Big fan of
23: big fan.
1: Big
23: yeah,
1: fan
23: yeah.
21: Good to know.
1: Him.
21: Yeah, give him extra.
23: Follow him on the X. He's a big fan.
1: All right. Well, it's good. Thanks for checking in, Matt. And we'll see you when you come by. Say hello. And then where are you headed next? So people can see the billboard.
23: San Diego by the 15th. So,
1: all right, the mobile Maller billboard
23: currently in the DMV.
1: Take a photo. Anybody sees the Maller billboard, make sure to take a photo and let me know, and I will give you some love. All right, thank you, Moving Man Matt. Let's go to our man, the myth, the legend, the biggest rock star I know, the guy that brought the house down in Newport, Kentucky, at Strong's Brick Oven Pizzeria. They call him Dick. He's in Dayton. Hello, Dick. Welcome.
24: Hey, good morning. How are you, Ben?
1: If I was any better.
24: Better.
1: I'd be sleeping. But no, I'll be sleeping soon enough. But it's great to hear from you. I didn't hear from you last week. I was away a little bit. So you're back, Dick, in Dayton. Everything good with you?
24: Oh, yeah. It's been really well. I've been helping downstairs with, I met Jason. He used to know me from Lowe's.
1: Oh, good.
24: And,
1: okay.
24: Yeah, it was good. And he heard about the... Well, and I'm helping Jason and Dave showed me some maintenance work. And
1: they're putting you to work, Dick. Come on, man. You're supposed to enjoy your golden years here. They're putting your ass to work, huh?
24: Well, you know, the thing of it is, Heather has a talent show about every week, and she gets about the same people. They bring a bluegrass band, and they bring Brian Brenner. He's an Elvis impersonator. And the three, she rated these people, I think, the best and probably, you know, it's better in Nashville. I mean, I just had such a good time. I met somebody there that, like me, he is from Franklin here. He comes to see me a little bit. But it's, and my friends Eddie and Mary come. And
1: that's great. I love hearing that. You have a lot of good people visiting you. Very nice, Dick and Dayton. And
24: I loved it. I love Ben. People even see it on Facebook. But that was really nice. I had such a good time. And
1: well, it was wonderful. Hopefully we'll do it again. You never know. And you and Ohio Al were next
24: Have
1: level.
24: You heard from Al?
1: And I have not heard from Al recently, but I'll reach out to him and see if I can connect you guys together. You know, he's busy doing his thing.
24: I thought I'd check in, Ben.
1: All right.
24: I won't be a stranger.
1: All right, you better not be. You know, now that I met you, we're buddies now. We had a meal together.
24: We're friends, Ben. All right.
1: We're buddies for life.
24: God bless you.
1: Bye-bye. There you go.
24: Bye.
1: There he's dead. Give me a little taste of that, Dick.
21: Love that drop.
1: Listen, that's AI. I would never talk like that. Let's go to Marcel in Brooklyn. Hello, Marcel. Welcome.
2: Oh, good to be back, Ben, Lorena, and Coop de Loop for the long 4th of July weekend. And our country is finally 250 years old. I'll give you the math for it. What is 1776 minus 2026? I'll give you the answer. 250. That's 2.5
1: Wow, that's
2: centuries.
1: Amazing. It's crazy how talented you are. And for those that don't know, and I don't know, you're a little embarrassed about this, but I'm going to talk about it anyway, Marcel. I hope.
2: Oh, yes, it is. So
1: over the weekend on Coney Island, Brooklyn, everyone talked about Joey Chestnut winning and all that. Well, it turns out that Marcel in Brooklyn finished 5th, we believe, at the hot dog eating contest. Congratulations on your 5th place finish. Congratulations.
2: Thank you.
1: You're welcome.
2: And congrats to my man, Joey Chestnut, too. First place.
1: Okay. Are we playing food picks? What are we doing here?
2: Well, you know what? The 4th of July food picks is coming your way right now, along with the guest calls. So it's a new dawn. It's a new day. It's a new month.
1: All right, we have a lot of people that want to play. We have Mike the
2: Militia. Let's get into it.
1: Mike in the Boston area. Mike the Leprechaun would like to play food picks.
2: Oh, he's the enemy of mine.
1: Hello, Mike the Leprechaun.
4: Marcel, you ate one hot dog and you choked, and then you set the Brooklyn Bridge on fire.
1: I saw that. Somebody, the fireworks lit the Brooklyn Bridge on fire. Who goofed? I've got to know. Someone's losing their job.
4: Marcel, sit down, boy.
2: Somebody
4: Boy. Marcel, sit down, boy, because it's no 4-year dynasty for you. You're going down. Are you doing a
2: Palooza Ben? Mr. Justin Cooper, can you block Mr. Mike the Idiot Con, please?
4: You ate the second half of your hot dog for dinner last night, and you watched
2: America. All right, that's enough there, Idiot Con. Listeners, can you Mike the Idiot Con, please?
1: All right, hold on a sec. Let's go to James, who would like to play. James, you're on Hollering James. You're playing Food Picks with Marcel in Brooklyn. Hello, Hollering James.
2: Yeah, Hollering James, welcome to the show. The real guy, not the fake guy, the real guy. What do you have?
5: I think you ate hot dogs and fries.
2: Ooh, that's a yummy one for the 4th of July. So stay tuned and find out. Keep it right here. Go with a Ben.
1: All right, Seuss Dog is up next. A lot of people want to play this game, Marcel. It's very popular game.
2: Seuss Dog, welcome to the show.
1: Seems excited about Seuss Dog. Well, okay.
2: The real guy, not the fake guy.
6: Hey, you can give my golden ticket to Hollering James. And I think Marcel had leftover pizza.
2: Ooh, not a mixed match it is there, Seuss Dog, but thank you.
1: Now, does Seuss Dog sound familiar to you, Marcel? Does he sound...
2: Oh, he's a fake one. Not
6: Marcel,
2: the real...
6: does Seuss Dog sound familiar?
1: No? Marcel, doesn't... That voice, you don't recognize that voice? No?
2: Oh, the old grandpa grumpy one.
1: Apparently not. Okay.
2: Apparently
1: not. All right. I say you had pizza. Pizza.
2: Oh, I give you the pizza with Sue's dog and the mix match it is.
1: All right. Lorena?
21: I'm going to go with barbecue ribs.
2: Barbecue ribs for the 4th of July. But instead, this is not a mix match.
21: Darn it.
2: But thank you.
1: Sorry about that,
2: and Lorena. Good to be back.
1: All right.
2: Coopty Loop, go right ahead with me, Ben, and Sue's dog. What do you got?
7: I think you had Cajun chicken penne pasta.
2: Ooh, canje pasta, huh? Louisiana style.
1: Yeah, that's right. What? Popeye's canjai chicken, very popular.
2: Yes. Oh, yeah. Canjai chicken, but not a mixed match. Good to be back, too. Ben, Sue's dog, myself, pizza it is!
1: Hey,
2: on the weekend, 4th of July.
1: Pizza. Okay, thank you, Marcel. There he goes.
2: I'll see you on Hump Day Wednesday.
1: I can't wait. There he goes. Marcel in Brooklyn, an amazing legend. Absolutely. All right. Now, meanwhile, the leftovers, and we have some. Now, I saw this story over the weekend. Mexico losing in the World Cup, so they're out. But there was a story that went viral. The Mexican national team, they tried on these $1 million Rolexes in the locker room. And it's like, well, this is a gift, you know, in the World Cup and all that. And then they were told by FIFA they had to give them back a couple days later. Did you see this? This is the $1 million Rolexes. First of all, like, the price of Rolexes is like crazy to me. But obviously, everybody. So there was that, which was very amusing and awkward and all that from the World Cup. And by the way, speaking, this is nothing awkward about it. Upgrade your FIFA World Cup 2026 setup. 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The price gouging at the World Cup, also a popular topic of conversation. People outraged at the Canada versus Morocco game. They were charging $27 for a hot dog combo, which I believe is $1.50 at Costco. They were charging $27. Just the price of the beverage alone was outrageous. We also saw the Dean's List over the weekend. Now, I usually don't really care much about weddings. Not my thing. However, this Taylor Swift-Travis Kelce wedding, it seemed very odd who they invited. Like, it was a hodgepodge of random media people mixed with former teammates and just people like, well, you're not really friends with them. There were a couple of former Fox Sports Radio talk show hosts who were at the wedding, which was odd that I knew some people that were there that used to work here. Our old morning guy, Stephen A. Smith, was there. I saw Rich Eisen that used to work here. He was there. There was one other person that I knew casually that was at the wedding. The one that blew me away, though, was Dean Blandino. Can anyone explain why Dean Blandino, the officiating czar on TV, was at Taylor Swift's wedding? That was very odd. And there were a lot of TV executives. It seems like people connecting the dots here. Travis Kelce's trying to get a TV job lined up, so he brought all these big muckety-mucks to the wedding, so they'll scratch his back. He scratched their back, and you know, back and forth and all that, so it was very, very bizarre. All right, it is the Ben Maller Show. We are moments away from the Maller Militia feud. We need some contestants. 877-99-ON-FOX. That's 877-996-6369. The Maller Militia feud. We'll get to it. We'll do it next. However, it is the B block, and what hour is it? Let's find out right now.
21: Number four.
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5: The Lakers?
6: I believe the answer is the Clippers.
3: That is the top answer. 40 points. It's Maller Militia Feud.
0: Let's play the feud. Come on down. We've got Nate in the Valley of the Sun who's going to play. Hello, Nate. Welcome.
7: Hootie hoo. I did this, but the guy was sleeping last time, so I don't think I got a golden ticket.
0: All right. Well, we'll see if you get one today. Nate in Phoenix, and you are going to go against a show legend, our guy Wayne from Mizzou. Hello, Wayne.
8: Hey, Super 5, Ben Maller.
0: Hello to you, my buddy. All right, we have three, Lorena, one, two, or three, or Coop, whoever wants to pick.
9: Number two.
0: Number two. All right, gentlemen, 100 people surveyed. The top one, two, three, four, five, six answers on the board. Name something people always eat at a fair, like a county fair.
7: Nate. Cotton candy.
0: Cotton candy. That was on there. There you go. Good job by you, Nate. And you get to go again.
9: Number three.
0: That was the number three answer. That's right.
7: Hot dog.
0: A hot dog. We gonna? Well, not right. All right, Wayne in Mizzou. Summer time to go out to the state county fair. Name something people always eat at a fair.
8: Funnel cakes.
0: What is it? Funnel cake? Oh yeah, that was the number two answer. Good job by you, Wayne in Mizzou. Those delicious funnel cakes with powdered sugar on top. All right, you get to go again, Wayne. Again, 100 people surveyed. Name the top answers you can come up with here. Name something people always eat at a county fair.
8: Chili dogs.
0: Chili dog? No, no, no, not correct. What about you, Nate? What do you got, Nate?
7: Deep fried Twinkie.
9: Ooh,
0: that's a good one, but that's not on here. Back to you, Wayne. It's the Maller Militia Feud. There are three answers left, gentlemen. Three answers left, including the number one answer.
8: Oh, man.
0: Wayne?
7: Nate,
0: go ahead, Nate.
7: Cheeseburger.
8: I'll pass.
0: Oh, boy. You're passing. That's not good, Wayne.
9: You guys were close with the hot dog.
0: You're not far away. It's in the hot dog family for sure. These are giant size at the state fair. Every state fair I've been to or county fair, they have these giant sized corn dogs. That was the number one answer.
9: Oh, my gosh.
0: Also, the giant turkey leg was on there and caramel apple. Mm. That'll break your teeth. Nobody wins. Yet again, nobody.
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20: At the World Cup Sunday night, England eliminated Mexico in Mexico City 3-2. Jude Bellingham with back-to-back goals late in the first half for a brief 2-0 lead. Mexico still hasn't made it out of the round of 16 since 1986. Norway, the next opponent for England in a Saturday quarterfinal in Miami. Norway eliminated Brazil 2-1 with two late goals from Erling Haaland. American star Flo Balogun will play Monday night after FIFA suspended his red card. The Americans played play Belgium in Seattle. Also Monday, it's Spain against Portugal in Dallas, and Cristiano Ronaldo of Portugal confirmed this is his final World Cup. He's 41. Naomi Osaka upset number one Aryna Sabalenka at Wimbledon in the fourth round. A Sunday night NASCAR event at Chicago went to Chase Briscoe. Christopher Bell finished second. Baseball, Padres over the Dodgers, 5-2. I'm Steve DeSager.
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0: Oh, what is going on? Welcome in. Happy Monday to you. Hope your 4th of July weekend was fantastic. We'll get to quite the reversal here in just a couple of seconds. Hey, be sure to subscribe to the Fox Sports Radio YouTube channel. 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And you'll see our best videos from all of our shows. Hit that thumbs up icon and comment away. Let us know whose takes you agree with and even whose takes you don't. Just search Fox Sports Radio on YouTube and subscribe. Good morning to you, Jason Martin. You have a good 4th of July weekend. Everything good in your world?
27: Everything good in my world, yep. Yesterday was a perfect day in that it was me with a tablet watching first the British Grand Prix and then the IndyCar race from mid-Ohio while the World Cup was on the main screen. That's how my evening went. I made a mistake of starting that IndyCar race, Brian, at like 10 because Mexico-England was running long because it started late. And so I wanted to stay awake for the end of it, which, you know, on this side of the country here where I'm doing the show in Nashville, meant that things were getting late. Very, very early for me, and usually the early radio host that lies and says that he's awake for absolutely everything every single night. I'm here to tell you he's lying. He's going to wake up and watch highlights. That's just what, that's how this works. But for me, I was still watching sports after midnight. And so we're rolling on a solid 4 hours of sleep after doing the 10 to 1 shift Saturday night with Aaron, like usual. So I'm rolling on over the last 2 days, probably about 7.5 hours of sleep. So we're rocking and rolling over here.
0: Wow. Oh, it's a party now. Let's go. I'm going to get loopy, a little bit unhinged, J-Mart, this morning. I'm good with that.
27: Yeah, there could be a red card, but, you know, it is. I am an American, so it's possible that somebody could step in and intervene for me.
0: That's right. It could totally be fine. The first thing is, man, I saw, believe it or not, I flipped on the TV, and I didn't realize you were a gearhead like this. This is great, but I caught the very end of Pato O'Ward. He won the race, and then he was like, I can't wait for the Mexican match tonight, right? He's a Mexican driver, so he was all ready for El Tri, right? Last night, he was ready for Team Mexico to host England, and it was funny because he just gave a brief shout out, like, "Oh, I can't wait for the game tonight," or something like that.
27: And he said he wanted a full Mexico sweep.
0: Yeah.
27: The irony, by the way, is he's driving a McLaren, which is a British company.
0: There you go. But it was so funny once he said that, where he was like, "Oh, I can't wait for the game tonight." They were like, "Catch that game on Fox at 8 p.m." It was so good. It was so funny, man. But yeah, it's right, like, I was just thinking, literally a second ago, the reversal, right? We thinking about the Nathan's famous hot dog eating contest. The reversal, not a good thing, right? That means you're kind of
27: No, it's not.
0: The food going down is the food going back the other way. The reversal, not great. The reversal, when it comes to Flo Balogun, a great thing. Team USA, they got their guy, their main striker. He is back as FIFA. They suspend the red card ban, which makes them eligible against Belgium. We got Belgium and Balogun. It's very confusing, but Balogun is back against Belgium, and the probation is now. So it's let's see. The Balogun is now on probation for 1 year, and his original
27: suspension.
0: They delayed
27: the red card.
0: Yeah, his original suspension will be reinstated with another infraction. If you're Team USA, it's a collective shoulder shrug, like, okay, so he can play, though, right? It's like, yeah,
2: Okay, great. So this is, to me,

0: asterisk attached to it. Like, there was special treatment here. The president of the United States somehow leaned on FIFA and got them to do this. You know, that's going to give them all the ammo that they want. And so I made a horrible, horrible decision while watching Pato O'Ward win that race, and that was to go to the comments section on The Athletic.
1: Oh, boy.
0: Oops. On one right. of those deals. And so that's a global, you know, global site. So there's a lot of global fans. And a lot of American fans that are apologizing, that are Democrats, and they're all over Trump's back and everything else. And we're disgusted to be Americans and da-da-da-da-da. Nice, and then the global response is just, this is pathetic. You guys, the whole world wants you to lose and all this. And then I saw one comment from one person who basically said, there is not a single team in this tournament or in the history of this tournament who would not jump for joy and play Balogun immediately.
1: Of course.
0: Because there were some that were suggesting, even Americans, right, that he should sit down.
1: Yeah, just sit him.
0: Yeah, just sit him because you know that he shouldn't be playing because this shouldn't have happened. This shouldn't have been overturned, all this kind of stuff. And then the other comment that I loved was, it's just the corruption of America. I'm like, do you realize what sport we're talking about?
1: Oh, my gosh, yeah.
0: FIFA is the most corrupt organization. I mean, I don't have to say it. Like, if you have 5 minutes, just Google FIFA and corruption. And unless they've bought Google, you're going to see a whole lot of responses that come down that remind you that this is not the most upstanding organization. You play Balogun. You root for America. Now, if you wanted, like, the villain tag or whatever, just revel in it. Like, it's absolutely fine. Go and whoop Belgium and go to the quarterfinals. Belgium's over here calling it April Fools and all this. It's like, dude, you guys are the number 8 team entering this tournament, and the U.S. was 17th. Just hush up and beat us then. Like, the way it was rated, that included Balogun, right? So just shut up. Like, I personally, go win this thing and go win it 10-0 tonight.
1: Yeah, well, that's one of my takeaways is Belgium, their reaction to this is so weak. So Belgium finds out that Balogun is back, and they're just astonished. That's the first thing. And then they were investigating all potential options, right? Where it reminds me of like an MLB team or NBA team, you know, those weenie teams that are like, this game is under protest.
0: Yeah, right,
1: and you're
0: right,
1: like,
0: right.
1: That's never going to work, right? It never works. What are you doing right now? Come on. That's what Belgium is like. We're looking at all potential options here. That's such a weak response. I'm like you, J-Mart. I would have loved for them to be like, oh, Balogun's back? Good. He gets a front row seat when we kick your teeth in. How about that?
0: That'd been a great response.
1: They're just like, we're investigating all potential options. It's so lame. It does remind me, J-Mart, it reminds me of my precious Notre Dame Fighting Irish here.
0: Mm.
1: Because this is my thought is, it's the right outcome that Balogun is back. It's just the wrong path. So if you keep it with soccer for a second, and I'll weave it to the Irish here, it should have never been a red card in the first place. I'm like you, where Balogun's foul wasn't egregious. And I think the punishment is. I think the foul needs to be egregious also for the punishment to fit, right? Where you look at Balogun, he missed the last 30-ish minutes of that match against Bosnia. And then, you know, he's out. He's out for the U.S. is a man down to finish that game out. Then he's out against Belgium until the ban was suspended.
0: It's a big time foul, man. It's the equivalent of targeting in college football.
1: Yeah.
0: Like where you feel like the punishment should really fit the crime.
1: Right, exactly.
0: There was nothing malicious about it. It was just in the course of, it was just a football play, right? It was a soccer play. It was just something that happened out there. Balogun, the difference to me was, even if you wanted to say, he had some intent, dude never looked at the guy. Like, if you go back and even look at it in slow motion, Balogun had no idea where he was. So you could say, well, that was reckless. It's like, okay, if that's what we are starting to adjudicate, then all of the charges of soccer being a bunch of guys that are out there just falling all over the place and Shea Gilgeous Alexandering themselves all over the pitch and all this kind of stuff, like it gets a lot of credence there because, yes, that was kind of nasty, right, watching that cleat go down the back of the calf. But I don't think Balogun was out there trying to skin the dude.

0: Yeah, he wasn't. And I'm in the middle. There's a gray area with that, right? Yeah. Where intent does matter. If you go back to targeting and college football, right? You know when someone is a heat-seeking missile and just reckless and they drop their head and it's helmet to helmet and it's like, dude, that's pretty much on you. And we know the other situations where it was like, yeah, the ball carrier kind of dropped his head first and that was totally an accident. And right, that's where I look at Bolligan, where intent does matter. I do look at this where, hey, look, if you accidentally kick high, the ball's in the air, and you cleat a dude in the face, and even though you didn't mean to, it's like, that's pretty bad, man. Like, we gotta give you a red card for that. So intent does matter. I wouldn't say it's all meaningful, but the foul just wasn't egregious enough. That's a yellow card all day. And so I thought they overreacted initially, and it was the wrong path, but they got to the right outcome, where that's just like my precious Notre Dame Fighting Irish, not to retry everything. But when it was Notre Dame versus Miami for the college football playoff, the committee, the selection committee, told us for weeks, for over a month, nope, it's Notre Dame over Miami. Every single week, nope, it's Notre Dame over Miami. And then the final ranking came out, and they were like, actually, it's Miami over Notre Dame. And it's like, that's the right outcome. Head-to-head has to matter. It should have been Miami over Notre Dame if it's just those two teams. It was just the wrong path. That's like me starting in Indianapolis and say, hey, Jay Mart, I'm going to pay you a visit in Nashville. And instead of just going straight south from Indy to Nashville, I just take a hard left to New York and then make my way down to Nashville. And you're like, why would you take that path? That's what we just had here from FIFA. It was a weird path, but we got to our destination somehow.
1: Yeah, so I think in a perfect world, you would have not wanted the president to get involved just because of what it's going to look like from an optical standpoint and all this. I also think it's highly unlikely that we wouldn't have seen other world leaders try to do the same thing, potentially, in a case like this. But because it's Trump, it's going to be uniquely viewed. It's going to be, because of such a polarizing effect and all this kind of stuff, it's tiresome, quite frankly. You just kind of roll your eyes at it. The way I look at it, I'm just glad that he's getting to play. Like, I'm excited for this. I'm extremely excited for this match tonight. The World Cup has gotten me more than I anticipated it.
0: Yeah.
1: Getting me before the tournament, I was just kind of like, I don't know if I'm feeling this going in. And then within a few days, I don't know what it was, but it was background material for a couple of days, and then it was foreground material. And that's been tremendous. And so I cannot wait, Brian, to see the television numbers for this primetime matchup tonight. Whatever it is that's counter-programming against this, throw the worst episode that you have in syndication on. WWE will have Raw rolling. I would say don't book anything particularly impressive or important tonight. Just go ahead and go through the motions, because no one is going to be watching anything live except that game.
0: Yeah, you think about the last game for Team USA against Bosnia. So over 24.4 million people watched the U.S. men's national team against Bosnia. That's the most watched soccer telecast in English language history. So we're talking over 24.4 million people watching that. We're cracking 30 tonight, aren't we?
1: Well, I think the high was 30.6, I think, in that game. Yeah, I think absolutely you're getting over 30. And I mean, if anybody needed more, you know, Bosnia-Herzegovina was, what, 67th in the world?
0: Yeah.
1: This will be the first match in this
0: tournament. 6'7". You said it wrong, Jamie. 6'7" in the world. Yeah.
1: Right. Dude, I'm 47, so I don't do the 6'7". But they're 67th in the world entering the tournament, to 17 for the U.S. The U.S. has not, to this point in the tournament, played a team that is ranked higher than them, and that changes, right? So you have Belgium, who is number 8, who kind of drubbed the U.S. 5-2 back in March in kind of one of those tune-up matches for the World Cup. A little different. They were missing a couple of guys. And so, you know, we'll see how it plays out. We'll predict it at the end of the show. But this is the one where this is the game that the U.S. almost always loses or has always lost in the World Cup. This is the one they're not supposed to win in the eyes of the world that just continues to flood comment sections based on what I was looking at last night with, we just can't wait until you get beat because you're frauds. And I'm just like, all right, we'll see how that goes. I mean, Seattle's a lot. You know all about it, Brian. Seattle is a place that the visitor does not want to play.
0: Yeah. Yeah, it's true. That's true. There's no doubt about that. Hey, upgrade your FIFA World Cup 2026 setup. 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And as J Mart is saying, 8 p.m. Eastern, that's when things, let's get it on. The old Mills Lane thing, right? The boxing, what do you call him? He's a judge?
1: He's a referee.
0: Referee, yeah. Man, my boxing knowledge is off point over here. I didn't think I was going there, but yeah, Mills Lane, the old boxing referee right there with the let's get it on. We're going to get that going. And the pregame starts at 6 p.m. What a nice warm-up band, by the way. Portugal, Spain at 3 to get things going on. That's a beautiful, that's like, I don't know what your band upper echelon rankings are, J Mart, but whoever's number one, that number two warm-up band is pretty good. That's a nice opening act with Spain and Portugal. Looking forward to that. So all that action on Fox tonight. Looking forward to it for sure. All right, coming up next. Man, the punishments are really heavy-handed. They're all so dumb. We're going to dive into that. He's Jason Martin. I'm Brian Noe. We're in for two pros and a cup of Joe right here on Fox Sports Radio. The Cup knockout round is now, and DraftKings has you covered for every single match. 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
0: It is Fox Sports Radio. He's Jason Martin. 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Man, missed opportunity here, J-Mart. Lorena, she got Fatburger last night. I was like, 2 in the morning? She's like, no, like 11 p.m. I'm like, you gotta get it at 2 a.m., 2 in the morning, like Ice Cube from Today Was a Good Day, right? You
1: bad got it at admission, 11. Bad admission from me, by the way. Like, obviously, I know the song because I am 47. And so this was rolling when I was in high school. The Predator came out when I was in high school. But
0: yeah.
1: I did not know until literally 5:26 a.m. today, which is right now at my time here in Nashville, that Fatburger was the actual thing. Like, I thought that was a reference to something else.
20: Right.
0: Oh wow.
20: Just
0: okay.
20: A really fat burger, right?
0: Yeah.
20: Just a, or what? What
1: yeah,
20: else
1: we'll leave
20: you
1: it
20: think
1: at
20: it
1: that.
20: Was?
1: Yeah. I always thought that it referred to something else.
0: You thought In and
1: so
0: Out Burger?
1: Actual...
0: Yeah, right.
1: Yeah.
0: Yeah, hey, listen.
1: I didn't know.
0: That's funny, man. I like that. I'm going to incorporate. Look at that fat burger. Woo! Look at. No, I'm just kidding. That's
20: the juicy one
0: hilarious.
20: Right there.
0: That's a juicy fat burger right there. My gosh. Oh, funny stuff. I'll tell you what, man. These punishments in soccer, holy hell. J-Mart. Like, I realize soccer head is just like, you guys are just realizing this or objecting to this.
1: The answer to that, by the way, is yes.
0: Yeah, it's, dude, what are we, so the first part is what we were just talking about, Balogun, to get a red card to miss the final 30 minutes for Team USA to be a man down for that, for him to be originally suspended for the next game for that, really? That's
1: and by the way, they can extend it further. Like,
0: you're
1: they
0: right,
1: have,
0: yeah.
1: If they want to, they can make it even longer. It's the world's longest power play.
0: I know, it's insane. That's not all though. Watching these games recently, so you had Mexico and England play a fantastic game last night. England
1: yes,
0: wins
1: great.
0: 3-2. And this is what turned out to be the decisive goal. This was on Fox TV. Here's the World Cup on Fox TV. A little Harry Kane. Let's do this.
2: Harry Kane scores. England lead 3-1. And the England captain scores his 85th international goal.
0: Okay, so what the fine print is on that one, one of Harry Kane's teammates got tripped in the box.
1: Sort
0: but
1: of,
0: Harry
1: yeah.
0: Kane took the penalty kick. That is amazing to me, J-Mart. I can't believe that's how
1: dude,
0: they
1: Shaq
0: do it.
1: Dude, Shaq never would have taken a free throw in his entire NBA career.
0: Yeah, it's unbelievable. It'd be like if Draymond Green gets fouled. Let's say it's a flagrant one or a flagrant two, and Steph Curry shoots the free throws.
1: Yep.
0: That's what you do, soccer? Are you kidding me? What is that? That's
1: as
0: terrible.
1: If the
0: that's
1: PKs
0: so bad.
1: Weren't, as if the PKs didn't seem too easy and to begin with, like it seems so hard for the goaltender in those cases. We're also going to make sure that it's the best guy,
0: right,
1: on
0: that's
1: the
0: right.
1: other team that yeah. you have to match up with every time.
0: Yep. How about this? This was same thing in France's game. France
1: yep.
0: beat Paraguay 1-0. Let's get lean into it with nil. I love that.
1: They won the match. Zip. Let's get it right, Brian. They won the match. Paraguay won the, I don't know, gang fight
0: yeah.
1: that was taking place out
0: right.
1: there.
0: That's right.
1: That was a rough watch
0: that
1: in
0: was.
1: Terms of just like Paraguay had a bunch of, who would you say that compares to? Like it was like a fleet of Vontez Burfiks
0: okay.
1: out
0: right.
1: there playing against France.
0: That's true, man. It was very physical. Paraguay wanted to fight after the game was over, right? They wanted to do that a little bit too, but it didn't work out for them. They lose 1-0. That's the score. Here's Mbappe with the decisive goal on Fox TV. That's the way it ended, too. You know, that World Cup on Fox TV yet again. But Mbappe's teammate got tripped in the box. Mbappe, with all of his World Cup goals. What does he have, 19 World Cup goals in 19 World Cup games now? He's the one who takes the penalty kick. That blows my mind, Jason. I was like, this is how you do things, soccer? Are you kidding me right now? That the punishments are so punitive. It's way over the top here. Well, like the guy who gets tripped in the box, he should be the guy taking the penalty kick, right? The guy
1: yeah,
0: who gets
1: like
0: the
1: it.
0: Red card, he's suspended for the next match automatically. And to your point, and maybe even more, we reserve the right to suspend him even longer than that. This is just wild to me how these punishments, I don't think fit the crimes. It's just way over the top heavy handed here.
1: Yeah, I mean, penalties in soccer just carry with them. It almost feels like death sentences. I mean, it's so hard to overcome. I mean, even with, you know, England was playing with 10 last night trying to fight off a Mexico team that had never lost, in Mexico, and were able to actually do it, which you don't even realize how big that actually was, even though they were the number four team coming into the tournament. To play a man down that long basically means it's in your end most of the rest of that matchup, and your goaltender is asked to do all sorts of things. And the goalie was up to the task, but Mexico had a couple of good shots on it. But yeah, like, and again, it's not just that it's going to be a PK. It's going to be a PK with some dude who's missed like one in his professional career, like Kane. Like Kane in international matchups, I think he had only missed one or failed to convert in one. And then Mbappe, one of the best players in the world, he goes out to do that. You know for a fact. What would be great tonight is if there is a foul that leads to Flo Balogun getting a PK.
0: Oh, man.
1: Because it may be him.
0: And he misses, right?
1: But no.
0: Oh,
1: he makes it because the world will collectively clutch the same string of pearls, and you'll be able to hear them like crackle against that necklace all over the world. It would be just a beautiful, beautiful thing.
0: Yeah, man. My confession a little bit later in the program, J-Mart. I can tell you, you're not gonna like this. You're gonna give me a red card. But yeah, that's for later in the program. I don't want to dispirit you, you know, so early in the morning right here. But yeah, man, it's so punitive, these punishments. Hey, but that's soccer. That's the way they roll. It's the way they get down. I completely disagree with how heavy-handed these punishments are. But
1: oh, wait a second. I'll say this real quick. My wife, as well as my mother-in-law, have both said. Actually, I think maybe it was my father-in-law too. We had the match on July 4th while we were eating dinner when we were over at their house. And collectively, they all said, I don't understand the rules of soccer. I felt like, you know what? I feel like we're not the only table, even in this county, that are saying the exact same thing at the exact same moment. Like, we all collectively don't quite get it. It's like when you sit somebody down to watch hockey, and they're like, what is icing?
0: Yeah. And hardcore hockey guy is just like, he does a face palm thing.
1: Yeah,
0: like,
1: he's so frustrated.
0: Gosh, yeah.
1: You know what icing is?
0: Yeah, right.
1: I mean, I do, but I'll admit, half the time I'm like, is that icing? And
0: yeah.
1: And it doesn't get called. And then the other half of the time I'm like, is that icing? And it does get called.
0: It still is confusing. Like, that happened with the Golden Knights. There was one very controversial call where they thought it was going to be icing. You sort of, nowadays, you have to race to the puck, and they just sort of ballpark it. They're like, yeah, I thought the Vegas Golden Knights guy was going to get there first, or vice versa. I thought the Hurricanes guy was going to get there first. Why don't you just let him get there first and prove who makes it? That's not the way they do it now, and so sometimes that leads to a lot of confusion. So, yeah, it can be very confusing, but, yeah, it's just a long pass, basically, too long of a pass.
1: Yeah.
0: But racing
1: to the
0: puck can
1: get weird. Oh, yeah, the other thing about soccer, we saw this in the Portugal matchup last week, the offsides rule being applied to fingertips by the VAR.
0: Yeah.
1: When they go back and show it, and it's like, dude is offsides by 3 inches.
0: Yeah.
1: Because he leaned a little bit too much in the middle of his run. And so he was a little bit too far back. I've got to say, I don't know that we're creating a big enough advantage for us to be actually breaking out index cards like we're Gene Steratore on Sunday Night Football and measuring our offsides to that degree. I'm not sure that's the spirit of the game.
0: It isn't, but man, they are sticklers here. And I kind of get it. I'm not off with offside. You know, I look at it black and white where, look, it'd be similar to Kevin Durant and his big toe being on the 3-point line. And you could say, man, shouldn't that have been a 3 against the Bucks when he's a member of the Brooklyn Nets? It's like, no, his toe was barely on the line. That's a 2 all day. What are we doing here? Right? Like, or I would compare it to the NFL last year, where there was a lot of talk about the Rams were at the Falcons, and the Rams had their last drive at the very end of the game, and Puka Nacua makes this sick sideline catch. Just remarkable. One hands it. Feet are in bounds. It was just like, how did he just do that? And then they showed another angle, and he lost contact with the ball. He bobbled the ball ever so slightly, And yet there were people that are like, oh, come on, that was such itch a count, right? It's like, no, he bobbled the ball. It's not a catch. Shut up. So I don't have a problem with offside here. It is rip your heart out type stuff. When Croatia scores what's thought to be the equalizer against Portugal, there's dancing, hugging, crying in the stands. This is like a religious experience. And they're like, oh, by the way, there's offside. That doesn't count right there. It is cruel, but man, I don't have a problem with it, Jay Mart. I'm one of the few that, like the soccer Johnny come latelys. I emerge from my, you know, cocoon every 4 years and I'm like, what is this about? But I don't have a problem with offside. I'm cool with that. It's just these heavy-handed punishments. I'm like, these are dumb, man.
1: Well, your Durant point is a good one. I hadn't really thought about it from that perspective about how, you know, the 3-2 line. That's probably the closest, except that in a case like this, dude's offside by an inch, and then he still has to go, you know, another 30 yards, 20 yards to actually make the play. It's not like you're shooting from that position and having gained an advantage. You're literally, it's just like, depending on the angle, at that point, he's leaned a little bit more with his body, even if his foot is still behind. It's not about where your foot is. It's where some part of your body is. So it's like, are you trained then to run backwards like you're almost a turkey?
0: Yeah.
1: Or something to make sure that you're never offsides? That to me is where it was just... Yeah, I'm glad that I saw some comment somewhere. It was just like, man, you know what? I'm glad that we're out here getting all these things right. Like, because this right here is the kind of egregious advantage that you simply cannot endure. And they showed the shot and it's just like, it's unreal because it literally was like the tip of the crown of someone's head being over that line and the entire rest of his body being onside.
0: If he tied his shoes and put one of the loops underneath the rest of his laces, you know, it doesn't flap, and then it would have been okay. But no, it's offside, right? It is. It is very strict. But I've heard people talk about this where there are certain soccer leagues where they give you a little bit of grace, like a little eight-inch gray zone, if you will. And so maybe that one day becomes a part of
1: not happening in the World Cup this year based
0: not
1: on what
0: I'm
1: seeing.
0: Yeah, that's true. Hey, trained to push past the pain, not athletes, just people, trafficked every day right here in the United States, sometimes by someone they trusted. During the World Cup, help us break the silence. Visit bluecampaign.gov/World Cup to learn more. I did want to throw at you real quickly here, Jay Mart. I know you're a big college football fan.
1: Mm-hmm.
0: I'm sitting here watching football and hoping it doesn't influence football, right? Because expansion for the World Cup this year has worked like a charm. I got to tell you, man.
1: Yeah, it's been great.
0: I was not a fan of 32 countries jumping up to 48, but it's been fantastic. It has worked out outstandingly well. Not just the big names. We had 8 of the top 10 FIFA World Cup, you know, teams that were ranked in the top 10. We had 8 of those top 10 teams still alive heading into the last couple of days over here. So we got the big boys alive. You know, the big names, big brands, a lot of that is based on the format, right? We didn't have that typical group of death because it's spread out. And so it worked out really well. The matches have been great. The amount of matches just over and over and over, it's been fantastic. I just hope college football doesn't look at the World Cup and say, hey, man, expansion's worked out great for them. Why not us? Let's go to 24 playoff teams right now. It's like, no. The college football regular season is different. It's the most meaningful in this country by far because the stakes are the highest. And if you double that playoff field, that's going to completely go away. I don't want any part of that.
1: No, I'm with you. I completely agree. Like, I think that if we go to 16, that probably needs to be about the end of it.
0: Yep.
1: The regular season will begin to lose more and more meaning. And the biggest thing is the discrepancy between the smaller guy and the little guy, or the little guy and the big guy, I should say, is getting more and more pronounced. Even though NIL is spreading the wealth, it's spreading the wealth amongst the wealthy for the most part.
0: Right.
1: Whereas soccer, this event, I think because it's global, you involving and giving more opportunities to more nations to be a part of it just influences the reach of the entire event, and it doesn't really dilute it because the cream still is going to end up rising to the top in a way that – the other thing is this. A soccer match, it could be like a totally dominant match, but it's still only 3-0 or 2-0.
0: Yeah.
1: You don't have the 95-0 win that you would get if you – put these top seeds against barely ranked. And the other thing I would say is then you're putting teams in there that have five regular season losses or something like that. We don't need that. Like, college football needs to feel different. I'm already to the point where it's just like with the NCAA tournament, we've got to stop in college basketball because that sport has now become a three-week sport in this country, and that's a real shame. I think that we got to stop adding. But yeah, like soccer, it works, and I'm glad they did it. But it's unique to soccer. It shouldn't be done anywhere else.
0: Yeah, I looked at the college football rankings, and it was heading into bowl season. You know what I mean?
1: Yeah.
0: And I believe it was teams 17 through 24 all had three losses. We've got eight teams. All with three losses. One of them had four. I think Iowa had four losses. We're going to have upwards of eight-ish teams in a 24-team college football playoff that all have three losses. That's just too many mulligans. I don't want the field to be comprised of teams like that. So no thank you, man. I'm just like you. If they expand it to 16, I'm okay with that. Anything beyond that, I'm like, nope, hard pass, man. Not feeling it whatsoever. All right, he's Jason Martin. I'm Brian Noe. We're in for two pros and a cup of Joe. Coming up next, let's play a little deal or no deal. I'm going to see if I can get Jason Martin to make a deal with the sports devil. We'll see if that can be the case. Hang with us right here on Fox Sports Radio. One thing life teaches you is that nobody lowers the standard because you get older. So you still have to perform over here. You get a little bit older. Jay Martin and I are pushing 50. 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
0: It is Fox Sports Radio. He's Jason Martin. I'm Brian Noe. We're in for two pros and a cup of Joe. 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Man, we got some interesting excitement here today on a Monday night football. Of course, Team USA hosting Belgium. Those weenie Belgians over there, like, oh, cry, oh, no, Balogun, we're going to seek things to try to make that not happen. Those weenies, yeah, we're taking them on at 8 p.m. Pre-game starts at 6 p.m. You also have Spain and Portugal. Very, very nice. Very nice warm-up game, if you will, at 3 p.m. So all that on Fox and Fox One. Very excited.
1: All right, can you call that a warm-up? When it's right? You know, number three versus number six in the world.
0: A couple of top five teams right there. That's the, well, for us, right? It's the warm up band for us.
1: Right,
0: for a lot, for the world, that's kinda like the closing act right there. They're like, yeah, it should be reversed, right? Another reversal right there. They're doing the old, yeah, we could have reversed those two, but whatever. It's in North America, so you'll have that. How about this, J Mart? I'm going to see if I can broker a deal between you and the sports devil, okay? So, one of my buddies sent this to me, and I just wanted to throw it your way in terms of your favorite teams, okay? If you go one by one here, I'm curious if you would make this deal with each of your teams. So the thing is, a lot of Scotland fans, these Scottish fans, they were asked, hey, if you won the World Cup this year, would you sign up for that? But the catch is your hated, bitter rival, England, they're going to win the next three consecutive World Cups. Oof. Okay? And almost all the Scottish fans were like, no, we just can't stomach England for three straight World Cups. No way. Which I think is absurd. They've never won a World. They've never sniffed a World Cup before, Scotland. And you're not going to make that deal. I know you don't want to stomach England winning three in a row. I get it. That's a long reign of being on top. And you'd be sick to your stomach. You haven't won it yet. You haven't sniffed it. You have to make that deal. You have to. So I'm curious with your teams, if you walk us through it step by step, would you accept the 1-for-3 deal? Your team wins it all. Your hated, bitter rival wins the next three. How would you come out on that with your favorite teams?
1: Yeah, I mean, I think it's a good one, and I have a good one. I'm going to throw at you to open the second hour that's similar. But so for instance, when the Braves won the World Series in '95, after losing that heartbreaking Game 7 to the Twins and then watching Joe Carter go yard on them and beating them. So they won, and then the Yankees went on their tear, like right afterwards. They didn't win three in a row.
0: But yeah, 4 or 5. Yeah,
1: exactly.
0: Sure.
1: So pretty close. It was kind of gross, I'm not going to lie. But I still wouldn't have traded that 95.
0: There you go.
1: World Series in that case.
0: Yeah.
1: Denver Broncos, same way for me. I watched them lose three Super Bowls, and then finally Elway got a couple. And then kind of the Broncos went through some lean years. It was like Jake Plummer and Brian Greasy. Yep. And not that those guys were scrubs, but we weren't going to go back to the Super Bowl for a long, long time after that point. And then we watched the Chiefs. Now they've emerged since Peyton won his Super Bowl. So yeah, again, though, I still want to win when I have an opportunity to win, especially when I haven't seen it, especially when I've felt heartbreak prior. Like, I can deal with that and turn off your celebration, but you can't take away the banner or the pennant that I have in my house.
0: That's right. That's right. So are any of your teams present day, would you accept the deal?
1: Would I accept? Yeah, absolutely. That's what I'm saying. Yeah. Like, I think so. I think every one of them I would accept.
0: You would? Okay. Yeah, yeah. So you got Braves, you would do it. Broncos, you would do it. Who else is in the mix right there?
1: Yeah, I mean, the Thunder, they won last year. And then, of course, that was tough with the Spurs this year.
0: You don't need to do it with them, right? They're on the cusp of winning a title. You don't have to win a title that way.
1: Exactly.
0: I would say no, if I was
1: OKC. Yeah, exactly. So, I mean, And then, I mean, NC State and Western Kentucky. I'd probably make that deal.
0: You would have to. Yes, absolutely. Yeah. Without even thinking about it. I wouldn't make the deal with my Notre Dame football Fighting Irish because they're so close.
1: I bet you would with the Dolphins, though.
0: Absolutely. Without even hesitating. You kidding me? They're not even close to competing for a Super Bowl. Absolutely. But I would be tempted to make it with Notre Dame right now. Right? Where they're not playing Michigan or USC. You don't have to worry about losing to them. You know, and if they want it all, I got to see Notre Dame win it all. Jay March steers the ship coming up.
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21: In the World Cup's round of 16, England beat Mexico in Mexico City 3-2. Harry Kane with a penalty kick in the 60th minute. England had a player kicked out in the 54th minute, so it played a man down for over 50 minutes to finish out the game. Mexico outshot them 21-6 and had double the possession, but is out of the tournament. Norway eliminated Brazil with two late goals from Erling Haaland, a late penalty kick for Brazil's Neymar. He has retired from the national team. American star Flo Balogun will be playing Monday night against Belgium after FIFA suspended his red card. NASCAR win for Chase Briscoe. WNBA road victories for Indiana and Dallas. The Sunday night ball game went to the Padres, ending an 8-game losing streak, beating the Dodgers 5-2 in LA. Boston handed the Angels a 6th straight loss, 7-5. Wins for Seattle and Detroit. The White Sox won 7-6 at Cleveland. I'm Steve DeSager.
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1: Hour number two pros and a cup of Joe. Glad to have you with us. Hope you enjoyed your holiday weekend. 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No, we already knew they were going to be off. 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All right, so Brian, I thought about this during the break about the Dolphins and you making the deal all day that you would then allow your rivals to win three straight Super Bowls if the Dolphins were guaranteed to win the next one. And I thought about it and I said, who is the Dolphins' rival? Is it the Patriots?
0: Well, it would be nowadays. I'll make it brief, but you know, you have to go back to like the 90s, the Jim Kelly Bills, and they got in the way of Marino and his success numerous times. And I hated their guts for it, Jay Mart. And then it became the Patriots were just owning that division. And the Dolphins had a couple of good teams in the mix here and there. But listen, man, for the better part of two plus decades, they've been trash. So it's like, I don't even hate the Patriots or Bills anymore. The Dolphins aren't relevant enough. And the Bills and Dolphins aren't in, the Bills and Patriots aren't in their way. The Dolphins are in the Dolphins' own way, you know? So I don't hate them the same way. But yes, it would be Bills 90s-ish era and then Patriots beyond that. But really, it's just the Dolphins are their own rival at this point.
1: Yeah. Well, my thinking on it was you've already gotten used to watching the Patriots do it.
0: Yeah.
1: So, like, right. You already understand what that feels like. So I don't even think that would move the needle much for you. The Bills finally getting off the schneid, that might be a little bit more difficult. But what I really thought was you created a scenario, a crazy hypothetical that seemed necessary in your mind in order for the Dolphins to win a Super Bowl.
0: Well, yeah, that's kind of what we're working with here. I've been alive for a long time, Jay Mart. They have not won a Super Bowl while I've been alive. That is unacceptable. So, yeah, I would accept the one title for the Dolphins, three for you pick the Patriots or the Bills. I'm fine with either. I would stomach that for the Dolphins to finally win one all day. No doubt about it.
1: Question, is it inconceivable that someone made that deal and that's why the Knicks just won the NBA championship?
0: I think it is. I think they're one-hit wonders, Jay Mart. I think that with Mike Brown singing Who Let the Dogs Out?
1: Yeah.
0: I mean, it's for the 2025-26 season, it's because they had a lot of dogs on the roster, right? Like, it is fitting. I think it's fitting going forward because they are the Baja Men of the NBA. They are not going to repeat. I doubt anybody currently on the roster from the 2025-26 season, I doubt any of them win another title with the Knicks. You know, a couple of them have left. Mitchell Robinson no longer there, but I don't think any of the current Knicks win another title with the Knicks. We've had eight straight years, right, where nobody's repeated. We've had four straight years where the title contenders, like the teams in the finals, have all been different. Like, we haven't even had a repeat, like, champion and they make it back there. Or a team that, you know, plays in the finals twice. We haven't had even that over the last 4 years. It's been all new teams every year. And the Knicks are going to buck that trend? I don't think that's going to happen.
1: So, even though I was going to go in a different direction here, but I'm going to save that just based on your commentary there and us talking about eight different champions in a row.
0: Okay.
1: Now that Jaylen Brown is in Philadelphia, are the Sixers, obviously injuries are going to be part of that, but let's say injuries aren't in the equation. Are the Sixers definitely a contender in the East?
0: Absolutely. Yes, absolutely. And we'll see if they land LeBron. If they get LeBron, they're going to be more than a contender. They're going to be the favorites out of the East. But we'll see. We'll see how that works out. But as of now, absolutely, they're for sure contenders. And I know, I get it with Joel Embiid. Is he going to be healthy? Is a huge question mark. Is he going to be in shape? He's like the big Luka. As far as he's going to be in shape and available, right? Like, that's where we're at with Embiid. But Maxey is tremendous. We all know about Jaylen Brown. He was a legitimate MVP candidate. VJ Edgecombe was a very good rookie. He contributed quite a bit. So the nucleus is very strong over there. They're absolutely contenders in the East. You can't say that they aren't.
1: Yeah, no, absolutely not. I certainly, no. I was setting you up to say that. I mean, I think they are absolutely right there. Like, at worst, they're the third best team in the East.

0: Saturday night. What is it that we don't know about Jaylen Brown? And what we've heard is that he kind of has this, well, actually, attitude. He has this kind of smartest guy in the room attitude. And I said to myself, that's it?
1: Yeah.
0: Like that's enough to get rid of Jaylen Brown?
1: Right.
0: Man, you want to talk about soccer being soft?
1: Right.
0: Celtics, what are we doing here?
1: I know. It would be like if you were dating a girl, like back in your dating days, you're betting an underwear model who is obviously smoking gorgeous. She's smart. She's funny. She's an awesome partner, but she says like a little bit too much. You know what I mean? And you're like, nah, I don't think it's going to work out. Your friends are like, what are you doing? Right? That's how I feel about the Celtics. He's well actually guy. What else you bringing to the table? There's got to be more than just that. Why you dealt him to a team who just beat you in the playoffs. They came back from a 3-1 deficit, and you hand him Jaylen Brown for less of a return than what the Jazz got for Walker Kessler? Are you kidding me? Like, that's the reality we're living in right now. That just happened. That's insanity.
0: Yeah, I mean, the Celtics, and this is such an un-Boston-like decision as well. And then, to trade him in the East, you know he's going to have a chip on his shoulder. For the last three, going on 12 years, it feels like, in the offseason, he is the subject of some kind of speculation. So he's felt slighted forever in Boston.
1: Yeah.
0: So now you're going to move him. You're not going to move him to the West. You're going to move him to a team in the East that you see a lot during the course of the regular season, might see again in the playoffs, and you're not concerned at all that he's not going to want to shove the sock down your throat in that game.
1: No doubt.
0: Like, what do we? I am baffled by why the Celtics felt like they had to do this when that's the deal. What team that has acquired Paul George since the Indiana Pacers?
1: Yeah.
0: Has gotten better because of that acquisition.
1: Yeah, right. You can't point to one. You can't. And Paul George, who he's been traded for.
0: It's absurd.
1: It's insane. He's been traded for Jaylen Brown now, Shai Gilgeous-Alexander, who's the back-to-back MVP, one of the many first-round picks and a couple of pick swaps. One of those turned into J-Dub. With your Oklahoma City Thunder. The guy that's, I don't know, scoring 40 points in a finals game a couple of seasons ago. Like that guy. He was involved in one of those Paul George deals. It's insane what he's been dealt for over the years. It's crazy, but it keeps happening.
0: And at this age on top of it, and we haven't even mentioned the biggest albatross, and that is one of the worst sports contracts of the century, where dude is supposed to make around 51 mil. This season, I think, and then 45, somewhere in that range. I don't have it directly in front of me, but it's something close to that. 2 years from now, you're paying Paul George at this point in his career, after what we've seen in Philadelphia and what we've seen or not heard on the podcast circuit, you're going to pay him that kind of money, that kind of contract. That's what you chose to inherit in order to get rid of a guy who for the first two-thirds of the season was a bona fide MVP candidate in the NBA last year.
1: I know it. And I'll see. X is funny, man. Like NBA Twitter. I think we need to change it to NBA X, by the way. You know, it's my sidebar right there. But NBA X, I saw a couple of posts where it's like, now that the shock of Paul George getting dealt has, you know, kind of subsided, can we get back to Paul George was given the Celtics buckets last season? It's like, was he? Was he? Because I've seen him disappear many times. And more importantly, he's 36.
0: Yeah.
1: He's 36 years old. He's 6 years older than Jaylen Brown. To put that in perspective, I think of it this way. Giannis seems like he's been in the NBA forever, right, Jay Mart? He's 31.
0: Yeah.
1: Giannis is 31. Paul George is 36, just to put that in perspective. He's an old man in basketball years.
0: Yeah, he should be in Golden State. That does seem like it's kind of the retirement home of the NBA right now, even though I still think Steph's obviously got a lot left in the tank. But That's more kind of the move there. Like, I just don't understand it at all.
1: I don't either.
0: And it just, again, it creates an enemy, a bigger enemy out of a team that you already don't get along very well with, because Jaylen Brown is going to be extra motivated to humiliate.

0: humiliate you. And I think he probably already has kind of had that razor's edge because of just, it's always, we got to give this team to Tatum every single year. And I'm not even necessarily saying that's wrong. I'm just saying that Jaylen Brown is one of those dudes that thinks he's the one.
1: Yeah.
0: And that's the way he played. And he plays with this confidence and this aggression where it's just, man, you have created an absolute monstrosity that you're going to have to deal with. And I know that a lot of younger players idolize Paul George. If you hear some of these young guys coming out of the draft, they over the last like 5-6 years, who's your favorite player ever? Oh, it's Paul George. It's Paul George. You're better than Paul George. Most of the guys that have come out over the last 3-4 years are better than what Paul George is at this point in his career. This is such a weird move. Like, this is the kind of thing you would have expected the Raiders to do. Not something you would expect the Boston Celtics to do in the NBA.
1: And they mismanaged that treasure chest of picks so badly. And the latest installment, they could have had Giannis. And they
0: got
1: Paul George and a couple of picks. That's unbelievable. But you brought that up where, yeah, Jaylen Brown wants to be Batman. He doesn't want to be Robin.
0: Right.
1: Which I get that. And that's why he said what he said a day after they were ousted from the playoffs, where he was like, it was my favorite season. And all of us were like, what? You just lost in the first round. You're a finals MVP. You play for the Celtics. That was your favorite season? Really? It was a jarring comment. But really what he's saying is he got a chance to be Batman. He didn't have to be Robin for most of the season with Tatum being out. That's why it was his favorite season. But, you know, listen, I think that if you're basically, if you're the Celtics, you're saying it was untenable. There was no way we could go on with life having Jaylen Brown on the 2026-27 Celtics. And I just don't buy that.
0: Well, dude, I mean, again, you're paying him. Like, fix it.
1: Yeah.
0: Like, or tell him to sit at home. Like, whatever it is, you don't have to hand him to another team in the East for a very meager return, or in some ways, I would almost say subtraction by addition.
1: Yeah.
0: In the case of the Boston Celtics.
1: Because it was such a modest haul, and there are a lot of insiders that are like, that's as good as it was going to get. I disagree. You could have gotten the equivalent, you know, like almost the exact same haul somewhere else. It wasn't like that Philly paid this huge price tag and no one else is willing to match that. You could have found a similar deal, I believe, from a lot of different places around the NBA. I get it if Philly gave up the farm to get him. They didn't. They gave up maybe a chicken and a couple eggs, and that's it. Like, everything else is intact. You couldn't have found that somewhere. You couldn't have found that from a team in the West. Nobody? Nobody willing to give you that? I can't believe that's the case at all.
0: No, I can't either. And if you hear how close they were to getting Giannis, it was just one other player that they were unwilling to part with.
1: And it's like, Ugo? We can't part with Ugo over? Really? What are we doing right now?
0: It's like,
1: now?
0: You could have had Giannis if you had parted with Ugo. Or I'll tell you what you should sign up for. Let's give up Jaylen Brown, same guy that was potentially involved in that Giannis trade where we could have gotten 31-year-old Giannis Antetokounmpo. Instead of that, how about we give you Paul George and two picks?
1: Yeah.
0: And they sign up for that move instead. Like, man, Brad Stevens has had a lot of good moments in his career. I would suggest that this was not his finest hour. I'm giving him a red card and we're not reversing it.
1: There's no reversal here. Yeah. Yeah. I hate that. Listen, he got rid of his IG and now his kids are getting harassed. I hate that part of it. People are idiots, but man, that is a brutal trade to execute. I can't believe someone as smart as Brad Stevens was like, yep, this is the path. This is what we're doing right here. Crazy to me.
0: So at the end of the first hour, Brian Noe posed a deal for me and a deal for everybody else out there as well, whether or not they would accept their hated rival winning three championships in a row if their team was guaranteed to win the next one. I have a similar thought, a similar question to pose that involves the U.S. men's national team, and we'll do that when we come back. But speaking of the World Cup, upgrade your FIFA World Cup 2026 setup. 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He's Brian Noe. I'm Jason Martin. We're in for the guys here on Two Pros and a Cup of Joe, Fox Sports Radio.
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10: Jim Rome here with your Rome Report. What's cracking? Hope your week is off to a great start. Mine is. Enormous day in the jungle. Wyndham Clark battling himself. Blockbuster trade. Breaking major news this morning. Dusty May. And where do I start with all of that? 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The entire Daily Show is going to air every day live on our YouTube channel. 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

0: We're live in the Fox Sports Radio studios. Two pros and a cup of Joe. They're out today. Weird when you get that July 4th on the Saturday. Then you got to decide, are we taking the Friday as the holiday? Are we taking the Monday as a holiday? Or do we just push through?
1: And you got to push
0: not take a day off.
1: Yeah, you got to push through. These weenies who complain about, oh, after the Super Bowl, I got to go to work. That's right. Suck it up. Suck it up. Get to work. Shut up. That's what I say, Jay Martin. I don't have a whole lot of empathy when it comes to that.
0: It very much sounds like that based on your tone. One group that never takes time off is DHS. Trained to push past the pain, not athletes, just people, trafficked every day right here in the United States, sometimes by someone they trusted. During the World Cup, we want you to help us break the silence. 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Couldn't be a more serious subject there. And again, those guys never take a day off. They absolutely cannot. And we are so grateful for each and every one of them. At the end of the hour, you mentioned something where you said, could it be my favorite team winning the next championship and then my rival winning the next three? Would I take that deal? So, our colleague Arnie Spanier actually posed something similar, and we did this on Saturday night, and the phone lines exploded. We won't take calls here, but you could potentially tweet. Is it still at the No Show?
1: Yeah. Oh, yeah.
0: On the X's?
1: Yep, still there on the X.
0: Or on the Twitter X, whatever you want to call it.
1: So, yeah, Twitter
0: you can,
1: X,
0: you can
1: I like
0: tweet
1: that.
0: Him at the No Show. You can hit me up at JMAR Radio. He is Brian Noe. I am Jason Martin. I thought this was a very, very interesting hypothetical as well. Would you rather see your favorite team win a championship, or would you rather see Team USA lift the World Cup?
1: I don't want Team USA to win another game. I just might as well hit you with this out in the open here, Jay Mart. You know, that's the layup of layups for me. That's not even a question. And I could give you all my reasoning. I, you know, give you an onslaught of reasons over here. But, yeah, that's a no-brainer. I don't know. You'd have to change the question for me. Like, I don't know what the opposite would be. You know, would you?
0: Wow.
1: Would you sacrifice your team winning a championship? You know, to see Team USA lose? I'd have to think about that. I don't want them to win at all, at all. And my reasons, it's not anything against the country or I just don't want soccer to be a big deal in this country.
0: And that,
1: like, if they have a deep run. That is not like snap your fingers. Soccer is the number one sport in this country, and all of our best athletes are flocking to soccer. No one's saying that. It's instantaneous. That is a legitimate foundation where which they can build upon. And call me like fearful. I've got anxiety about this. Like, but I want the best athletes in this country playing football and basketball. Call me crazy. I don't want soccer to be a big deal in this country. They have a deep run. They win it all. Big deal. Huge deal. I don't want that at all. So, yeah, it just because of that, I have to root against Team USA, and that's exactly what I'm doing.
0: So you're rooting for Belgium?
1: Go Belgium is what I say, yeah.
0: Wow. So I thought you were playing a character right there, and I thought that you were going to do this thing about, well, it's a big asterisk.
1: Oh,
0: this
1: no.
0: team cheating with Flo Balogun being back on the pitch tonight shouldn't be there. Trump didn't need to get involved. No.
1: You,
0: I'm glad I asked this question because that was an angle I was not anticipating.
1: Yeah.
0: Listen, I don't entirely disagree, but I will say this. You're worried about soccer, yet you're like die hard with the WNBA.
1: Yeah, well, I mean, no, the WNBA, I do love watch. I love basketball, J-Mart. You know that. So I watch a lot of WNBA action. It's not overtaking anything.
0: Action?
1: They can't. WNBA games, if you don't consider it action.
0: I was about to say, let's not get too ahead of our skis here.
1: I consider it action, but I get how a lot of people wouldn't. That's fine. But, yeah, I watch it a lot. It's not overtaking anything. They can't get out of their own way. They're the Dolphins of the sports world right there. They're a disaster. They don't know how to run the league at all. They don't know how to officiate the league. They don't know how to promote or protect their biggest star by far in Caitlin Clark. It's a disastrous league in terms of the way it's run. So, yeah, it's not a threat to anybody whatsoever.
0: All right. So I would actually say this to your point. I don't think soccer is going to blow up whether they won the World Cup or not, because we just saw the men's hockey team win, and
1: but that's
0: everybody
1: hockey.
0: Loved that.
1: That's hockey. Not, like, well, we're talking about the most popular sport in the world. That
0: yeah,
1: is
0: but
1: so
0: it's not
1: different.
0: Ever going to be the most popular sport here. Like, we already have other sports that we gravitate to.
1: Yeah, and that's
0: in
1: I'm
0: this
1: not
0: country.
1: Saying. Yeah, I don't think it ever will. I agree with that. But we're talking about taking a bigger chunk of the pie, right? We're not saying it's going to be number one. We're certainly not saying it's going to be number one overnight. No one's saying that. It's think of a pie, and the slice that soccer has in this country won't even fill you up. You know, it's like maybe a morsel. It's not even a full bite right
0: yeah,
1: now.
0: Yeah, I agree with that.
1: But if they want it all, you're talking about a sizable chunk of the pie, way more than what it is right now. I don't want that. I'm against that.
0: I don't think it lasts, though. Even if they won, I think that would be a really cool moment in time. But I don't think that that's going to change. That's where I will disagree with the take that comes up every time the World Cup comes around, where this is going to be the time for soccer to explode in the country. No, it's not. Like, it is amongst those that were foreign born that have immigrated to the United States. And yes, there are some, you know, younger players that are joining soccer. I played for 6 years when I grew up, but I immediately went to the American sports. I found them more interesting and more entertaining. And so I'll confess something else. I bought 4 jerseys last week.
1: Wow, look at you. Okay.
0: All right. They're all fakes. I did not buy Nikes. I did not buy Adidas. I bought DH Gates. And the reason why is, actually, like, Nike is own-goaling itself right now.
1: Okay.
0: Because they
1: too
0: did not have enough stock.
1: Yeah.
0: For the World Cup
1: that
0: they have known for 4 years was going to be in this country.
1: Ugh, not good.
0: Not to mention,
1: was that like a like the kits? Or are they like, man, these suck. No one's buying this stuff. Was that kind of what was going on?
0: I don't think so. I mean, I think considering you've got July 4th on top of it, I mean, those red, white, and blue joints you couldn't find anywhere after a couple of days, except in like small sizes, like absolutely tiny sizes. And soccer jerseys are already made to be a lot smaller. But so I was just like, look, it's on our soil. This team's interesting. And so I grabbed 2. I grabbed a home and away, and then I grabbed a home and away Argentina. And
1: okay.
0: So I looked at those, and so I'm waiting on those to arrive, and I got them from DHgate. And if you look online, DHgate, actually, they are higher rated than the Nike jerseys. The Nike jerseys are a disaster. Like,
1: oh,
0: the
1: man.
0: Stitching is a disaster.
1: No,
0: if you look
1: good.
0: At all of them, the same thing was true with England last night. It looks like they have a golf ball in their shoulders.
1: Oh,
0: because of where it is stitched. So apparently they're not good quality. You've got numbers that are rubbing off before you even put it in the wash.
1: Oh, no. That we can't have that.
0: And so I got 4 jerseys
1: sure
0: for under $100,
1: right? Yeah, I was about to say, it's got to be expensive, these Nike jerseys.
0: Oh, dude,
1: too,
0: the Nike ones are like $200. Like, it's $130 for a replica and $189, I think, for like a fan jersey or something.
1: Ouch.
0: To that degree.
1: Not good.
0: You can't even find them, and they're not good quality. And
1: did you go with Messi for Argentina? You went with Messi jerseys?
0: Yeah, I did. I mean, look, if you're the greatest player of all time, arguably, right? Like, and I like Argentina anyway. So, you know,
1: there you go.
0: If I'm rooting in the world, I'm probably going to be rooting for them.
1: Yeah.
0: So, yeah, it just felt like a no-brainer. It's, you know, likely his last World Cup, and, you know, all of those kinds of things kind of play into it. And the kits are sick, too. But either way, like, never bought soccer jerseys, bought these, got them for under $100, and apparently they are better quality, and everybody is saying this, that these are better than the genuine ones, and this is also true among other sports now. So we are seeing a big-time degradation, apparently, in jersey title. But I don't think soccer explodes. But the bigger point, I think, was, would you take your team or would you take the U.S. men's national team? And I think the novelty of it is why you might take – I took the World Cup, and that was because I have lived through championships for all of the franchises that I like.
1: Oh, man. Yeah.
0: The Dolphins, 72, you're old, but you're not that old.
1: Right.
0: You've never seen that happen before. So the novelty exists for both, and so I would take the Dolphins a million times at that point. For me, this is not supposed to happen. Like, 2 years ago, this team was, are they even going to qualify? Was
1: Man.
0: What it was being talked about. And now you're looking at them. And look, by the way, don't want to spoil this and don't want to bring it down, they're not going to win the World Cup.
1: No way. Forget
0: it. If they get by today, that's probably going to be it.
1: Yeah.
0: But it's still like it's been fun to kind of see them be half decent, even be like relevant and be fun to watch and have some personality and be rootable and all this kind of thing. I do think that it does feel like you're seeing Haley's Comet, because even if they were to be good this time, I don't know that that would ever translate again. It would just be lightning in a bottle, it would feel like. So I think that's what it is. If you've never seen your team win, you're going to pick your team. If you have, then maybe you've gotten kind of fat and happy and complacent. And so then you want to see the thing that you've never seen before.
1: Oh, man. It's like I hate being a hater on this. I'm destroying this question. It's a good question, but I don't think it's been fun at all. I think it's been nauseating. I hate them. I can't stand their squad, man. And it's not just them. It's the conversations that come from it. I'm just over it, J-Mart. If they lose 22-0 today, I would be the happiest man on planet Earth. I think their manager is a jackass, Mauricio Pochettino. Some of his comments and his takes are freaking brutal when he's talking about, U.S. soccer players, they've been complacent because we don't have relegation. It's like, no, idiot, we don't have our best athletes playing soccer. It really is that simple. And we don't have relegation in anything in this country. You think everybody's just skipping along like, we went 3-14 in the NFL. Oh, well, we don't have relegation. We're good to go. Like, that's not how it works. It's just such a dumb take. And then I don't like when he said we reward losing in this country. It's like, you get so much trash talked about you if you lose. Like, Wemby's from France, but he plays an American sport. Did Wemby get a bunch of flowers after losing the finals to the Knicks? All we did was talk trash about the guy. It's like, yeah, you get a draft pick if you lose the most. That's it. Charles Barkley gets reminded he hasn't won a title every other telecast he's on inside the NBA. Yeah. We crush you if you lose. So I don't like some of his stupid takes. I hate the conversation too, J-Mart, of, hey, could Team USA win it all this year? And then Zlatan's got to sit there and be like, yeah. And then it leads to they can. I could bump into Dua Lipa after the show. I could. I'm not gonna. So like this conversation of could Team USA win it all? They've won two games in this World Cup in a row for the first time since 1930. And they're going to win it all. They're going to win five knockout games in a row. It's like, get out of here. I'm so over it, man. I hope that this is the question. Whether they get rolled 22-0, and there's value with that, or like a Croatia thing here, right? Picture this, where they score the equalizer at the end of stoppage time, and it's like, this is amazing. It's the new life, extra time. Here we come, and they're like, nah, Pulisic's shoelace was offside right there. No goal. I'm torn. I don't know how I want them to lose, but I definitely want them to lose, J-Mart.
0: Well, if they lose where it creates content, that would be better for people in sports media, right?
1: That's true. We root for us on this one, no doubt. But so I also think – go ahead, J-Mart.
0: I was going to say, I was thinking about just the recovery for Team USA right now, because you've just left them bloodied on the map. Like UFC 250 in front of the White House.
1: And I dropped the people's elbow. I put them in the Steiner recliner.
0: Capitalism just died. Like communism just reigned. 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So, Brian, are you enjoying the World Cup at all?
1: Oh, I love the World Cup. I've been watching.
0: Okay, you just want the U.S. out so that it stays in its lane.
1: Yeah, get out of here. I don't want them to be the IU football of the soccer world. You know, I mean, think about Indiana football.
0: Another team,
1: football.
0: By the way, that may have made a deal with the sports devil going back to the end of your first hour.
1: You're right about that. But think about this. And hear what I'm saying. I'm not saying soccer is going to be exactly like IU football. But IU football was a doormat forever, J-Mart. They were the losingest program in FBS history. They lost the most. And they got Kurt Cignetti over there. And the first year, they went 11-2. They had a really successful year. It wasn't a championship year. They made it to the playoff, and my Irish smacked them around. Right? They were one and done. but it was a foundation. It was a solid foundation from which they could grow the program. They had something to build upon. And then they landed Fernando Mendoza, who almost went to Georgia, by the way.
0: Yeah.
1: If they don't have that solid season, he's not going to IU. But they had a foundation, they built upon it, and then, boom, they took off, undefeated national champions, storybook, movie-like
0: season. Was that
1: sickening
0: for you as a Notre Dame fan?
1: No, not at all. I was totally fine with it. Yeah, no issue with it whatsoever. But I'm not saying soccer would be the same thing, but if they have this deep run and they pull it, whatever the equivalent of an 11-2 IU season, the first under Cignetti, if they do that, that's a foundation from which they can build upon. And I'm not saying the next World Cup, then they win it all. I think we're far away from that. But it's a foundation. And when you can build and you have a solid place from which you can grow, that's what I'm talking about. And I think you have to take into account how much bigger it would grow game by game. They win today. We're talking 30 million viewers for tonight's action. I believe we're going to get there. Let's say they face Spain the next round or Portugal. It's mammoth how much it would grow and grow. And they're facing France on the way to Argentina. Are you kidding me? Jay Mart, it would be mammoth if they were able to do that. So yeah, you're talking Foundation City. Sorry, I don't want soccer to be a big deal in this country. I don't want our best athletes, some of them, not all of them, some of them going and playing soccer. I just don't want it. Call me crazy. I don't want that.
0: Well, man, MLS just taking it right now from Brian No.
1: Man,
0: go away. Are you okay MLS with the MLS existing or no?
1: I'm good that it's on Apple and no one watches. That's perfect for me.
0: Okay. I wish the WNBA was there.
1: I would get Apple Plus if it were. Yeah, I'm not doing it for MLS. No.
0: All right. So that was not what I was anticipating.
1: Sorry.
0: No, it's good cut. It is very interesting. I just did not see it coming.
1: Yeah.
0: We're going to let him go simmer down in the steam room for a couple of minutes here, and we'll be back on the other side. So every sports season is built on preparation, studying the trends, making the necessary adjustments to reach the ultimate goal, investing. 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
2: America.
1: Of our great country. Brian, no, I'm not sure he would agree that it's a great country.
3: Oh, stop it. Stop it now. It's an amazing country. I love it. I'm proud to be an American.
1: Just want to see Team USA lose.
3: I just want to see Team USA get obliterated. Cause
4: you suck.
3: Because I don't want soccer to be a bigger deal than it is in this country.
1: I don't think you're in danger of that. I still don't think – I think there's a ceiling, and it's still always going to be a relatively low ceiling. But I will say this.
3: Okay.
1: You're going to agree with this, and you're probably even going to applaud. What the U.S. has done so far is fool's gold. Because they have not played against anybody better than them.
3: Big step up in competition here tonight, Jay Martin.
1: Yeah, I mean, it goes from number 67 in the world, which is who they faced in the first round of the knockout round, and number 8 in the world. And before that, they were playing teams that they should dominate. Now, I will say this. They put up 4 goals on Paraguay, and then you saw France have to get a penalty kick from Mbappe to get 1 on them.
3: Yep.
1: In the last round, and that was true in the game before that as well. Like, they've been kind of pesky, and the U.S. was able to dominate them. Still, however, I still think it's just like, hey, we're good at soccer now. Slow down. Like, I do think that this team is much more competent and better, but at the same time, I don't know that I would say that you are good at it yet. Like, if we get a couple of more wins, then maybe we can start to have a conversation about, hey, you know what? This team actually is pretty good. This team is rootable. It's very rootable for the country because you do feel like that they're representing your country pretty effectively and pretty well. But I do think that realism needs to, like, we don't need to wrap ourselves so far into the flag that we start to make fools of ourselves. We're way too early to start talking about this thing as if, hey man, it's done deal. We're now one of the best in the world. It's like, no, I would not say that.
3: Right. It would be like a college football thing almost. Take a team that's been a doormat forever and they won a couple of non-conference games against some, you know, run-of-the-mill teams. And it's like, hey, we're good now, right? It's like, no, there's a lot more that needs to be proven to really say that accurately to your point. And it's like, look, Team USA, they're still fully capable of beating Belgium. We're not saying they aren't. And the rankings aren't everything because, look, Norway, in the updated rankings, they're 31st. They just beat Brazil, who's ranked 6th, you know? Yep. So it's not that far of a cry if you're just looking at the rankings for Team USA to beat Belgium. We're not saying they can't. It's just it's a step up in competition. You're talking about a top 10 team compared to Bosnia, who was in the 60s, making their debut in a knockout stage game. Like, they never had one before facing Team USA. So, it is a big step up in competition. And the history that you have also, right, where you're fighting against that as well. I think Team USA, again, I'm not trying to harp on it, but it's like the IU football comparison. What hurt IU for so long is they didn't get the best recruits, and they had a long history of losing. That's exactly what the U.S. men's national team is dealing with. We don't have our best athletes playing soccer, and it's been a long history of losing and losing. You got to believe that you can win, and you're starting to see this team believe. Now we'll see if they can win against better competition, but that's what's plagued them for the longest, and those are two really high hurdles that you got to jump over on top of facing top 10 teams from here on out. If they beat Belgium, they're facing one of the two top 5 teams in Portugal or Spain. So it's just going to get tougher from here on out.
1: Yeah, it definitely is. But I'll tell you this, and you're not going to like this based on your feelings.
3: Okay.
1: I'm
3: open-minded, though, Jay Mart. I'm open-minded to what you got to sell here.
1: This has been the year of the weird championship.
3: It has.
1: You had U.S. winning in hockey, right, which most of the world probably didn't see that one coming.
3: Our Knicks.
1: The Knicks.
3: Yep.
1: Indiana. Another one that you weren't really anticipating.
3: IU football,
1: going into the year. First Big Ten college basketball title in a lot of years. I think it was the Mateen Cleaves, Mo Pete, Michigan State team was the last one, and that was around the turn of the century for Izzo.
3: Yep.
1: And then Dusty May wins, and then, of course, hits the Dusty Trail and goes to Dallas, which is a very interesting topic about why anybody wants to coach in college anymore. But this is the year, right? This is a year where teams are winning that maybe you didn't see coming, or teams that haven't won in a very, very long time.
3: So you're telling me
1: this would be a totally different level, though.
3: Yeah, it would. Oh, gosh, yeah. Totally different. Yeah. Look at the path from here on out. Most of the toughest path is, well, obviously Belgium. Then it's Spain. Then it's France. Then it's Argentina. Like, good luck with all of it. Now, to your point, because it's been such a wacky sports year, who knows? Maybe France gets upset. Maybe Argentina doesn't. Who knows how it shakes out? But it would take an act of the planets aligning and, you know, all kinds of heavenly soccer influence for that to happen.
1: Or it would take an act of President Trump.
3: Right, well, that too. But there's nothing
1: America,
3: wrong
1: baby.
3: With saying, I know people have pride and they want to see Team USA win. There's nothing wrong with saying we're not there yet. We're just not ready. It's not hate. It's the reality. And it's going to bear out. It just, they're not winning at all, J-Mart. It's just not happening. We're not there yet. We're not ready. It's like the Spurs. You got to be able to walk before you run. Team USA is in its crawling stage. They're not going from crawling to sprinting. It's just not feasible.
1: Trained to push past the pain, not athletes, just people trafficked every day right here in the U.S., sometimes by someone they trusted. During the World Cup, help us break the silence. 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Hour 3. The Bro Show. Up and Joe.
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14: At the World Cup Sunday night, England eliminated Mexico in Mexico City 3-2. Jude Bellingham with back-to-back goals late in the first half for a brief 2-0 lead. Mexico still hasn't made it out of the round of 16 since 1986. Norway, the next opponent for England in a Saturday quarterfinal in Miami. Norway eliminated Brazil 2-1 with two late goals from Erling Haaland. American star Flo Balogun will play Monday night after FIFA suspended his red card. The Americans play Belgium in Seattle. Also Monday, it's Spain against Portugal in Dallas, and Cristiano Ronaldo of Portugal confirmed this is his final World Cup. He's 41. Naomi Osaka upset number one Arena Sabalenka at Wimbledon in the fourth round. The Sunday night NASCAR event at Chicago went to Chase Briscoe. Christopher Bell finished second. Baseball, Padres over the Dodgers 5-2. I'm Steve DeSager.
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3: Oh, what is going on? Happy Monday to you. Hope your 4th of July weekend was fantastic. 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All right, J. Mart, so Balogun can play for Team USA, and it seems like the world is ticked off about it. Not happy whatsoever with this ruling, and it is shady. Can we admit that? It is so shady. President Trump gets involved. He's like, hey, President of FIFA, you know, can you look at this again a little closer? buddy? Like, real close? Could you do that? And all of a sudden, the FIFA is just like, we're going to suspend this suspension. I know you could suspend a suspension. That's what they just did. So Bolligan's good to go. Your thoughts on that? What do you think? We're on the same page on this one, right? I think it's the right result because it shouldn't have been a red card in the first place. It's just a goofy path to get there, right? Are we on the same page on that one?
1: Yeah, absolutely. I mean, I think that one of the things that made it worse, at least if you wanted to try and look at it from the American perspective and the fan perspective, is it felt like if you go back and look at Messi earlier in the tournament,
3: yeah,
1: he had
3: right.
1: a similar situation.
3: Very similar.
1: Where the tackle looked worse and there was no red card given. And this referee that gave the red card has been kind of notorious throughout his international career for giving unwarranted red cards mm-hmm. on top of that. And so, like, you look at that and you're just like, first off, it didn't look like something that should have generated a red card. I didn't think Bolligan was out there, you know, headhunting or trying to take anybody down. It was just during the flow of the game, his cleat came down on the back of the calf. And so you didn't like the call. It didn't look good, especially coming from the American sporting landscape and the way we generally look at fouls or penalties in football, American football, or anything to that degree. So you didn't like it from there. And so you were hoping that maybe FIFA would look at this after the fact, and then maybe they would rescind the red card or suspend it to where he could play. And you heard Bolligan and Team USA say, yeah, you know, we're not going to appeal this. We're just going to accept it, and we're going to move on from it. Mm-hmm. And then you find out, whenever you found out, for me it was kind of primetime hours last night, that Bolligan was actually eligible. You said, okay, all right, well, FIFA made the decision. And then you find out the way it happened.
3: Mm-hmm.
1: And yep. even if you agree with the decision, the problem is just how it will be perceived and how it will be used by American political opponents as well as just Trump's political opponents to try and now cast aspersions on everything this team has done. And it sort of overshadows the moment itself. Like, I think it's ridiculous to then say, yeah, you shouldn't play him. Because he shouldn't have, that's, this shouldn't yeah, have happened. Crazy. So no. you sit him. Nobody's no. going to do that.
3: No.
1: He should play. He will play. And it's ridiculous to assume otherwise for the op standpoint, because the biggest thing is if you hate America, if you're not a fan of the country and you're out there and you're wringing your hands about this and you're super upset about it, then playing him or not playing him is not going to change that. They're not going to all of a sudden give you a bunch of credit.
3: Right. Right. Yeah.
1: Because of that. So don't do this optical illusion thing that's not going to work anyway. Like, you're not going to be able to win the PR battle.
3: Right.
1: So you just play him and you go ahead and you try to win this thing. So it's just the fact that it had to rise to this level and that this becomes the overarching storyline going into the game, that's a bit unfortunate.
3: It is, but you know, what's funny to your point is, even if Team USA didn't play Bolligan,
1: right,
3: which is silly, they're going to play him, but let's just say they don't, and they won, you still wouldn't be able to please anyone.
1: That's
3: you
1: right.
3: still would have people complain, like, he never should have been eligible. That was BS. It's like, hey, footnote, he didn't even play. They still would be ticked off. I guarantee that would be the case.
1: He shouldn't have been allowed anywhere near the pitch.
3: Like, right.
1: He shouldn't have even been allowed in the state.
3: Yeah, he warmed up. That was ridiculous. I can't believe they did that. Okay, so the reaction here, we go piece by piece, as my guy Denzel said in Man on Fire. Love that. How about Norway's head coach? Now, I have no chance of pronouncing this dude's name.
1: Don't try.
3: No one knows it anyway, so I'm not going to try. But I love the reaction from Norway's head coach, right? Norway just took down Brazil. What do they care? Well, Norway's coach has an opinion on Bolligan being allowed to play. Here you go.
13: Bad decision that will hurt the World Cup. And I feel also sorry for the United States, because if they win, it will always be that will hang in the balance of it. So not good for the sport, bad decision by FIFA.
3: Man, how about that? Five bads in a row right there, Jim.
1: Yeah, good for you, man. Shut up.
3: Like, yeah,
1: I'm glad you got it. Congrats on the win over Brazil and for Holland and doing all the stuff that he is doing. Just incredible. Dude's a mutant. But, hush.

0: correspondait au 1er avril en Europe. C'était une découverte pour moi.
1: Now, if your Belgian is a little rusty, I happen to be fluent in Belgian right here, Jamar. I don't know if you knew that about me, but this is what he said. He said, I didn't know that at the FIFA World Cup, the 5th of July is now April 1st, and that it's April Fools. That's what Rudy Garcia from Belgium is saying about this ban being lifted. He's like, this is an April Fool's Day joke. What are we doing right here? That's his thought on the whole thing. What do you think about that?
2: Again, stuff it. Like, go beat them. You should beat them, right? Because you're the number 8 team in the world. Let's forget about the fact that you struggled with Senegal in the last round. But it's America. They're not good at soccer anyway. So, yeah, give them their best player. And we'll still... You said that earlier. You said that in the first hour. It's like, well, still, yeah, I'm glad he's playing because he's going to have a front row seat to this 10-0 thrashing that we're about to give them. Like, just do that. That's the optical win. Just say, yeah, we want their best. I'm glad he's eligible. Like, you don't even have to comment on the card or anything else. Just be like, I wanted to play him at full strength anyway. It's going to be a great environment, and I'm glad that we've got this challenge, and we're going to live up to it, and the U.S. is going to realize that Flo Balogun is not going to make the difference between – the U.S. or Belgium winning this game.
1: Right. That I would have loved that response so much more. Belgium's response was they were astonished that the ban was lifted and that they are investigating all potential options. It's like, what? I would love for them to go straight pro wrestling and just, you know, they're not going to do that. They're not going to call them out and give them bulletin board material and be like, good, we're going to still thrash them. How about that? But just say, good. We want Team USA at full strength, right? Like, if we're fortunate enough to win, we don't want any excuses, you know, if Balogun can't play. So this is good. I would have much preferred that than what they gave us. Hey, train to push past the pain. Not athletes, just people. Trafficked every day right here in the United States, sometimes by someone they trusted. During the World Cup, help us break the silence. Visit bluecampaign.gov/World Cup to learn more. All right, we get more reaction here. Now, we'll get you a couple that you'll agree with, I think, J-Mart. We've got Mauricio, our guy, Mauricio Pochettino. Not my guy, but Team USA's guy. He's got these brain-dead theories about, you know, we reward losers in this country, and Team USA, their soccer players have been complacent because we don't have relegation. He's not my guy, but he's got a couple of things to say about this. First off, the punishment, right? It's a decent take by Mauricio. Check it out.
3: We were punished enough against Bosnia-Herzegovina to play with 10 men, 30 minutes in a decision that was complete unfair.
1: I totally agree with that. It shouldn't have been a red card to begin with. They were down a man against Bosnia, still outscored them within that time frame, still outscored them 1-0 when they were down a man. So that was a heavy enough punishment for what the crime was. I totally agree with that.
2: Yeah, I mean, I do too, other than, except for the fact that that's the way that the red card always has been, right? Like, it's not as if the U.S. was uniquely penalized by Balogun potentially missing or almost assuredly missing that next matchup. So what he's saying is, like, we were penalized enough. Well, that's true for probably a lot of red cards throughout the history of soccer. You would have the coaches saying that. Now, I'm not saying that he's wrong to say it. I'm just saying that that's a bit selective.
1: Like, well, it could be.
2: The red card shouldn't have happened, but that's the general penalty
1: It is.
2: Or red
1: card. But it's, this would be, I don't know. Let's put it in NBA terms, right? Where it's a bit of a hard foul, and you're like, okay, at most that's a flagrant one. And the refs review it, and they're like, flagrant two, ejected. And we're like, what? You know, like that's my thinking, is that's a yellow card all day.
2: I think they almost got that with Wemby.
1: Yeah, a little bit. Like, well, they treated Wemby with – this is sort of like Wemby-ish.
2: That's what I'm saying, yeah.
1: Yeah. They're just trying to get the best out there, and they're, you know, just, you know, just kind of looking the other way, and, you know, we'll let Wemby push Brunson in the head. You know, that's not a flagrant, is it? Yeah, it's a definition of a flagrant. But we get back to Mauricio. I thought a pretty good take here as well. What do you think about this? The future, the precedent this sets going forward.
3: That is a decision from the FIFA that with the evidence that happened before, you can find it's not too many time ago.

0: you can find some situation that happened the same as that. And that, for me, is very good for football, is to celebrate. Because if some, in the next game, or the game that they are playing now, and some unfair thing happen, you have the possibility to go and to reverse the decision.
1: That makes sense, right? If this is a heavy-handed red card, and it really shouldn't have been a red card in the first place, it can be reversed. I mean, the rest of that Team USA benefits from this. The rest of the world is looking at this and saying, this is straight BS. So I know they don't agree with Mauricio, but I agree with the point. I mean, like, just put it in general terms. If it's a heavy-handed red card that should have never been given out in the first place, I think it makes more sense to lift a ban going forward. I totally agree with this.
2: Yeah, I mean, I'm with you on that. Again, the precedent was set with Portugal earlier in this World Cup.
1: Right, Ronaldo.
2: I mean, this has already happened in this very same World Cup because, I mean, Cristiano Ronaldo in his last World Cup at age 41, they're not going to just keep him off unless it's something super egregious. So in this case, I agree. I think that it's like a bad targeting foul happens in college football, a bad targeting penalty. And so dude gets ejected, and then you go back and you just, it's an awful, awful, awful call. Like it's just, you look at it and you know this, it was not intentional. It wasn't even dangerous. In fact, I don't even think he led with the crown of his head.
1: Right.
2: And basically at that point in time, it's, yeah, but we're actually still going to hold him out. Or you have an option at that point to actually say, I think we actually need to change this. That's the problem with targeting is it's so, it's all or nothing. There's no nuance to it. Yeah. There's no degrees of that.
1: Right.
2: It's kind of the same thing here. When you get a red card, there's no degrees. But then after the fact, if the NBA made a bad call that cost a team a game, for example, they come back in the next game and they say, you know what? That call stands and we're also going to make three more bad ones in this game against the exact same team. It's just, what are we doing continuing to penalize in a situation where the penalty itself seems outlandish?
1: Now, this is the last one from Mauricio. So I think he was on a roll. The first couple of points I agreed with. But this one, J-Mart, this is a bad one. Here you go.
0: Decision that came from the VAR for situations that are slow motion, that never is the reality of what happened on the pitch.
1: Okay, so he's saying the slow motion replay is not the reality of what happened. It's like that's exactly the reality of what happened. Now, I'll grade on a curve. Like, this is not his language, right? And I totally can appreciate that. It's hard to find the right words. I think what he's saying, J-Mart, or attempting to say, is the replay, the slow motion, looks worse than it actually is. If you slow it down frame by frame, it looks like, holy cow,
2: man. Oh, yeah, it's always worse, yeah.
1: Brutal. I think that's what he's going for. But if you tell me the slow motion replay is not the reality of what happened, that's just a bad take, right? It's exactly what happened. I could see if it's like, hey, let's see the replay over here, and it's, you know, like a deer walking across a field somewhere, and they're like, wait, this isn't the right, that's not representative of what happened. Okay, fine, it's the wrong clip, but the slow motion replay is the reality of what happened. It's just, I think he's saying it looked worse than it really was. I think that is
2: what he's going for. If you watch that at game speed, you don't notice the just kind of how gross it actually is.
1: Yeah,
2: and it's not that it was, again, malicious. It's just that looks painful. It looks dangerous. It's a cleat going down the back of somebody's calf. Like, that's painful. Like, that looks terrible. If you watch that in real time, you don't notice anything except that was just a tackle.
1: Right.
2: So definitely slowing something down in a case like that, or in most cases, makes things look worse because you see all these details. But I'm not sure that that's the spirit, right? I don't know that the spirit of calling fouls should be based on let's slow down time so much that we sort of just lose the focus. And then, like, what is, if you can't see it in real time, how bad could it possibly have been in the flow of the game?
1: Right. Yeah. I picture some, you know, Caitlin Clark haters out there like, yeah, that's why the league overreacted. It's because of like the freeze frame and the slow motion. It's like, that's textbook flagrant too. I don't know what to tell you without getting into the whole Alyssa Thomas and retrying everything. Like, that's a flagrant too. It was a knee. And then a fist to the throat. Like, that's a flagrant two all day. I don't know what to tell you, but, you know, not to get into that whole thing. And hopefully it's blown over and no athlete gets, you know, a bunch of hate and death threats. And nobody deserves that. It's insane, that whole thing. But I just think sometimes the people can overreact to the slow motion replay in terms of, like, let's absolve all fault whatsoever here. And that's the thing. But with the Bolligan thing, I just don't think it deserves a red card from the get-go. Now, the last thing, and there's no audio of this, but I find this interesting, J-Mart, is Pochettino, he was asked on Sunday if he was in favor of politicians lobbying FIFA over specific decisions and asking them to be reviewed. I don't think Pochettino knows that's what President Trump did. Because his quote was,
2: he probably does now.
1: Yeah, he's like, no, we cannot mix that. We cannot mix that. Bolligan is a decision from FIFA with the evidence that happened before. So he's dead set against any political influence. It's like, dude, that's why he's able to play, basically. Like, I don't know that he's even aware at the time that's what happened.
2: Yeah, oh, man. Yeah, so I agree with him, right? Because there's just the perception of impropriety or right. just kind of leverage that you don't feel like it just, it kind of feels unseemly. It just feels like, what, I don't know about this. Like, this feels a little sideways. At the same time, it may be the thing, right? This may be the thing that got Bolligan back in here. And since you thought the red card was undeserved, you're kind of like, eh, you know, other countries would probably try to pull this too. But, yeah, we don't need our politicians involved in our right. sports. That's for right. sure.
1: Yeah, yeah. It was just funny timing because it's like you absolutely benefited from exactly that. And he's like, no, no, we cannot mix. We cannot mix. It's like, I don't think Bolligan's suiting up if we don't have any political, you know, influence on this one. But, hey, it's the whole thing stinks, but it's a winding road, and he's on the field, which I think he should be. In this match against Belgium. It's just, we took a weird, weird path to get there. Hey, for the ones who get it done, Grainger offers access to over 1 million products and the scale to deliver when and where you need them. 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All right, he's Jason Martin. I'm Brian Noe. We are in for two pros and a cup of Joe. Coming up next, J-Mart, we've got drama. And this guy isn't even on the team yet. This is breaking new ground. We'll have details for that for you right around the corner. Keep it locked right here on Fox Sports Radio. 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
4: Over here, J-Mart, we've got drama, and this guy isn't even on his potential new team yet. I don't think we've ever had this before in NFL history. I'd be surprised if we do. So Brandon Ayuk,
5: yep,
4: still currently with the 49ers. He's got a new video. Another one. He's the DJ Khaled of videos over here, trying to force his way out of San Francisco. But the problem is we've got drama on his potential new team yet that he's not even on yet. This is crazy. So this is the latest on IG, Brandon Ayuk. He's calling out Jaden Daniels. So Jaden Daniels is the Washington Commanders quarterback. Ayuk wants to play for the Washington Commanders. He was college teammates with Jaden Daniels at Arizona State, right? And now he's calling out five, right? That's the number of Jaden Daniels. And listen to this. This again, he's not even on the Commanders yet, and we already have Commanders drama. This is amazing. Here's Brandon Ayuk.
6: Probably going to text me and talk about something. You on my team now. You follow my rules. Boy, I'm a grown-ass man, boy. You're going to have to stop running behind your mama, and I might believe what you're talking about. But until then,
4: we've broken new ground here, have we not? He's calling out Jaden Daniels for texting him, and he's not even there yet. What are we doing, J-Mart?
5: Can I ask you a question? Like, did Jaden Daniels really tweet or really text him that?
4: I don't know.
5: That would be my question. Like, his friend, the dude he played in college with.
4: Right.
5: That's the way Jaden Daniels is going to come at Brandon Ayuk. Now, what Ayuk said is just ridiculous. Just like, man, you're not good enough to run your mouth like that. Like,
4: right.
5: At that point, if I'm Washington, do we really need this guy? Do we really want to bring this in right now?
4: And even if you have a problem with it, you don't handle it that way, right?
5: No,
4: you
5: absolutely
4: not. You're not even there yet, and you're already dramatic. It's drama already.
5: But do you believe that Jaden Daniels actually sent that?
4: I just don't know that he could make that up out of thin air. You know, could he make that up out of thin air? Why would you do that?
5: Well, why would Jaden Daniels say that, though? Like, why would he send something that, like, hey, this is my team, you're going to follow my rule? He would say that? Like,
4: what was,
5: or what's the context before he said that? What led to him saying that?
4: Right, sure. Yeah, and that listen, that might be how Ayuk took it. Doesn't mean that that's how Daniels delivered it. Look, man,
5: does this dude really want to play? Are we sure Brandon Ayuk wants to be in the NFL?
4: He's not acting like he does. I don't get. It's just like, bro, man,
5: you don't have to talk. Like you don't have to say anything. Like,
4: he's
5: even if
4: you're
5: upset, plug in the PS5.
4: Yeah.
5: Just cool out. Just stay at home and don't say anything.
4: You got to have a business partner somewhere that's just like, dude,
5: advice.
4: You're killing us right now. What? Like, stop. Stop with the videos, please. It's just
5: bad,
4: not good.
5: Bad,
4: not
5: bad, good. Bad,
4: not good.
5: Bad.
4: It's just not good business, right? That's it. Like, no one's taking it further than that. I picture it like this, J-Mart, this is as close to a job interview as you're going to get, right? And it's, you don't act like this in a job interview.
5: No.
4: They're going to be like, why are we signing up for this exactly? So it's just, he's not doing himself any favors putting video after video after video out like this, calling John Lynch what he called John Lynch. And
0: John Lynch came to his house.
4: And, yeah. He's,
0: somebody tell him to just back away from the phone. Just
4: put the phone down. Man. Yeah, put the phone down. I'm with you on that. It's not helping out. By the way, we've got more soccer news here, J-Mark.
0: Oh, no.
4: Balogun still in uniform. That's good. We haven't had a reversal of the reversal. So that's good. How about Cristiano Ronaldo?
0: Yeah.
4: He's announcing, not a big shock, that this will be his last World Cup. He's 41 years old. He'd be 45 for the next World Cup. And he made history. He's the first player to score in six different FIFA World Cup tournaments. So we didn't foresee a seventh, but he made it official before playing Spain. Kind of interesting timing that he would throw it out there like, this will be my last, just so you guys know. It's like, we knew that, but thanks for making it official, I guess, right? That's where we're at. How about this? Ronaldo, the most followed human on Instagram, over 671 million followers. He only trails the official Instagram account in total followers. That's it. The most followed human. It's crazy. They did something with the NFL. We know how insanely popular the NFL is in this country, right, J-Mart? We know that.
0: Yes.
4: If you put, it was insane. It was every NFL team's account together, all the followers from every NFL team's account, the official NFL account, the top 10 most popular players in terms of social media presence on IG. The list might be even further than just the top 10. That's still not even enough to overtake Cristiano Ronaldo. It might only be a fraction of Ronaldo. It's insane how globally popular this guy is. He's just on a different planet in terms of popularity.
0: Yeah, it's interesting, this last kind of the discourse surrounding Portugal, though, where I saw just a ton of commentary during that game, during their last round game, which was a great matchup, where they need to get Ronaldo off there. They're better without him. They need to stop kowtowing to him. They play better without him, even though, you know, he had that one goal that was called back, and then he had the, I guess it was the penalty kick that he was able to make as well. And they're still wanting to turn the page. You know what it feels like? It feels like LeBron James to me. It feels like go away. It's kind of a lot of the feeling, even though I don't know that that's globally how everybody sees it, but it does seem like a lot of folks coming out of the woodwork to just say Portugal needs to stop this and get Ronaldo out of there so that they can actually advance, even though I think they're done today anyway.
4: Yeah. Okay. Are you a tennis guy at all, J-Mart?
0: Oh, yeah. I mean, that's what I lettered in high school.
4: Okay. So big tennis guy. Good.
0: Yeah.
4: I want to make a tennis comparison with soccer. I didn't know I was ever going to do this, but here we are. But I was just thinking about Erling Haaland, and he did his thing again, man. Two goals for Norway as they beat Brazil. This is Norway's first ever trip to the World Cup quarterfinals. So, as I call it, the Elite Eight. I just use basketball terms for every. I get so confused with quarterfinals, semifinals. We're in the round of. I just use basketball terms, J-Mart, to make it simple. They're in the Elite Eight for the first time, Norway. But I think Messi is more like Federer, right? With the precision and all.
0: Yeah.
4: I think Haaland is like Nadal. Just the power. Like, we're not used to seeing that amount of physicality in soccer, but Haaland is tremendous, man, and he makes the physicality aspect work. You just normally don't see that on the pitch, but he's that guy, man. When he was breaking toward the goal for one of those attempts yesterday, it looked like an NFL running back just like running through dudes. I'm like, this is uncommon in soccer, man, but he's more like the power of Nadal than anything else, or like an NFL running back at times.
0: Well, I was going to say something like Messi is more Mahomes, and Haaland is more Josh Allen.
4: Okay. Yeah. All right. That works too. Yeah. I mean, I could buy that.
0: Haaland is, it just looks different.
4: Like, it does.
0: It shouldn't be like, you watch that, you're just, that dude should not be doing the things that he's doing on a regular basis, but more power to him. Like, that's, what is that? Probably the biggest win in Norway soccer history.
4: Oh, absolutely.
0: Beating a top five Brazil team and ending Neymar's career.
4: Yeah, I know it. Yeah. And Neymar, same thing, right? The weird, I don't think he got tripped up. I don't believe so. I can't remember off the top of my head. I just think it was one of his teammates, and he took the penalty kick. I still can't believe that's the way they do it, man. It's wild to me. But here we are in soccer. Am I crazy for thinking that? If one dude gets tripped in the box, whoever that is, he should be taking the penalty kick, should he not?
0: I 100% agree. I don't think you should be able to pick your best striker in that moment or your best shot maker to go out there and do that. I do think it should be. Because, again, like imagine if you applied that to other sports and you did that in basketball. Then you wouldn't have that hack-a-shack philosophy because – you hack a Shaq, and then here's Byron Scott at the line.
4: Right.
0: Or somebody that's never going to miss in that circumstance. You made that made the comparison there. You can go ahead and sign whoever you want in Golden State because all you want is as many fouls as possible because Steph Curry's going to take 70 free throws in this game.
4: It's insane. It's crazy to me. Yeah. That's the way it goes right there. Pretty wild, but that's wild. All right. 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All right, he's Jason Martin. I'm Brian Ngo. We're in for two pros and a cup of Joe. Coming up next, this is an absolute tearjerker of a story. And J Mart, we have official predictions before we get on out of here. How many goals am I giving Belgium? That's the only thing I got to consider. I gotta carry the one. All right. We'll figure it out. That's coming up right around the corner. Hang with us right here on Fox Sports Radio. 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
13: Major news for the U.S. men's national team. Flo Balogun is officially cleared to play. FIFA's disciplinary committee has suspended his one-match ban, suspending his suspension, meaning the team's leading scorer will be available for tonight's round of 16 showdown against Belgium in Seattle. Balogun was initially set to miss the match, and now the United States has gotten its best player back. That's good. I'm Drake Toll.
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4: He's a catcher for the Dodgers. He made his big league debut yesterday against the Padres. So Sunday, he makes his big league debut. He was in the minor leagues for 9 years. He was in the Tigers minor league system for almost a decade. He finally made it to the big leagues. But the sad news is that his sister and his stepmom were missing for 9 days due to the recent earthquakes in Venezuela. Think about that. Over a week, he doesn't know if his sister or stepmom are alive. And this is from Alden Gonzalez of ESPN. The first paragraph he wrote gave me chills. He wrote, "It was about 3 weeks ago when Eliezer Alfonso's 16-year-old sister told him she had a dream about his baseball career. but she would not tell him until it came true. By now, Alfonso has an idea. Quote, I'm pretty sure the dream was something about this. I wish she was alive to watch me play in the big leagues. So Alfonso, he got a call on Saturday. Like, you're going to the show. He's getting his first big league call up. And then hours later, he found out that his sister and his stepmom were dead because of those earthquakes. Then he spoke to his dad. He spoke to his brother. His dad was a major league catcher, same name, Eliezer Alfonso. And his dad and brother told him, hey, enjoy the day as best you can. Just honor your sister and your stepmom. So he decided to play. Think about that. His sister and stepmom are missing for over a week. He gets called up to the show. Then hours later, he gets told, your loved ones have passed away. And then he decides to play on Sunday. He tries to honor them. He went 0-2, but he realized his baseball dream. And this is the worst moment of his personal life. It's just, it was an unbelievable story. But I had to share that with you and everyone listening, J-Mart.
0: I don't know what I'm supposed to say to that.
4: Yeah.
0: I mean, goodness gracious. You talk about the highs and the lows, the peaks and the valleys, and your priorities being where they have to be, and in those moments, and trying to figure out whether you can play, or where's your heart in that moment, where's your mind in that moment. I mean, you can't judge a decision or a non-decision or anything else. You just feel gutted for him, because what should have been such a great moment for he and his family becomes one that is always going to have that tragedy. It's the equivalent of, you know, losing a spouse or losing a family member, you know, on Christmas or something like
4: yeah.
0: that. And there are people out there that have suffered that, where it's this great thing. But even every anniversary, when you try to then try, you know, celebrate it as normal, it's just always going to have this attached to it. So that is a horrifyingly just sad story.
4: It is. It's like, and this is another line from the Alden Gonzalez piece. It gave me chills. It just reads, Alfonso believes he was joined by his sister. This is yesterday when he made his big league debut. When he came to bat, he could hear how she used to yell from the stands, cheering him to hit the ball hard. And his quote was, I know she's in God's side now. She's going to protect me, and she's going to enjoy every moment that I'm going to have. That's just like, holy cow, man. I feel so badly. My heart goes out to anyone who doesn't know if their loved ones made it through earthquakes or not. And think about how every day feels. And then you get this great news. Your baseball dream is realized. And 2 hours later, you get confirmation that your loved ones have passed away. And you decide to play. And I just hope that he can stay in the show. I hope he gets some more starts. And because think how heavy that game was for, like, man. Good luck trying to do anything. But man, what a story. And I just hope that he can stay in the bigs for a little while and get a couple of hits, experience some firsts, and try to, you know, try to deal with the pain and move on with his life here. I hope that helps him do that.
0: That's, man, I have not seen that story, but that just kind of shook me to the bone. That is as real gets. Even just the decision, just trying to decide what you're supposed to do
4: yeah.
0: in that moment. And you understand you can't bring your family back in a circumstance like that. So what do you do? Do you shut down, or do you try to honor what that person truly did want, cheering you on and saying how great it was going to be and being a part of your journey? And man, I need to read the actual story to see it all in context, but that's a tremendous story on the wrong side.
4: Yeah, absolutely. No doubt. But hopefully he can find some comfort and, you know, thoughts and prayers with the family too. Think about his dad back in Venezuela. He lost a lot as well, you know, so that's just rough, man. Rough all the way around. Let me switch gears on you, J-Mart. So before we get to our predictions, just a quick minute. It sounds like you want LeBron to go away. Is that true?
0: Yes.
4: I've got an outside the box thought for you. I wanted to try it on.
0: All right.
4: What if, and I'm sorry, this is going to bring more tears to your eyes right here, but what if this next season isn't the final season? What if this is not the farewell season? Think about this. LeBron, he's still playing at a high level if his body cooperates. What if he plays two more NBA seasons and the final act is the Summer Olympics in L.A. in 2028? What do you think about that? Like, what if LeBron doesn't win a title this season if he plays two seasons? Let's say he doesn't win a title over the next two seasons. But the final thing we see from LeBron, he's hoping, is winning a gold medal, American flag. This is about his basketball greatness, 25 years in the NBA. There's a lot of possibilities and a lot that would appeal to LeBron. What do you think about that?
0: Yeah, no. I really hope that doesn't happen. We don't have time to get into it deeply, so I'll just say this.
4: Okay.
0: The NBA cannot move on. It cannot grow until he goes away.
18: Wow.
0: He is still holding this one-handed chokehold on that league that is desperately trying to evolve past him. And he and his entourage and Clutch Sports and everybody that is, you know, in their pocket is holding this league hostage. He does need to go away.
4: Wow, interesting. I hope we fill in together sometime soon. We could really stretch our legs out on that one. But our final act here, J-Mart, our official predictions, USA versus Belgium. What do you think here?
0: USA is going to win. I think they're going to win. I think they're going to win. I'm not going to give you a score. I think it might be an extra time, but I think it's going to be that kind of moment, even though it'll be the final one for this team.
4: I'll go Belgium 2-1. It's just a cut above what Team USA has faced before. By the way, a quick Belgium story. I was going to a Dolphins game in San Francisco. I didn't know where the stadium was, early 2000s. I looked at the guy next to me. I'm like, you know where the stadium is? He was like, I'm from Belgium. I was like, I guess that's a no. We are.
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4: 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But if you are listening on the podcast, we appreciate you doing so. And you can follow along and watch the show on YouTube. Just search Two Pros FSR on YouTube, and you can hang out with us here on this post-long holiday weekend here on a Monday morning. And how the hell are we feeling here, boys? How's it going? How's everybody?
30: Real good.
4: Ready to get back to work?
30: Good morning.
4: A lot of slow commuters this morning on the roads.
30: It's all right. We were all awake.
4: People taking as long as they can to get into work and get back to the swing of things here on a Monday morning.
30: There are a lot of people having a good time out watching them soccer games, though.
4: Oh, yeah.
31: Yeah. Come on, Var. You're getting into it. You're starting to get into it, right?
30: No.
4: What?
30: No. I got into a seat and sat around all of the people. That was fun, just being around the energy, you know, people rooting and cheering and drinking and laughing and hooting and hollering. It was good.
31: You're in it now.
30: No,
31: he's back.
30: No.
31: Oh.
30: Nope. I had a good time, and then I took it on in.
4: Yeah.
30: Like the old man that I am.
4: Well, we do have some good news. We had a red card suspension, which means congratulations, the U.S. gets their guy back. Balogun is going to be available to play coming up later on against Belgium. So some good news here. Now, how we got to this point,
2: I've seen all sorts of stories float around on social media, some involving the president, some people claiming that's embellished. There's been all sorts of stuff that has happened here. But nonetheless, ultimately, the right call was made. Should never have been a red card. Yeah, shouldn't have been a red card. Here we go, and the U.S. is going to be at least at full capacity, ready to go, coming up as they try and advance past the round of 16 against Belgium later on.
30: You know, the only issue that I would issue out, pun intended, would be the fact that during the course of the history of the World Cup, if my information serves me correctly, 189 red cards have been given out during the history of the World Cup. You know how many red cards have been suspended during that duration of time?
2: Bet you it's not 189.
30: It ain't 189. It's two. And the second one was this one that just took place. Two in the history of. It's a historical anomaly. To me, it's not about did he deserve the red card. And I hate to say this, but to me, it's really about the idea of human error. Like, he made a bad call. Like, the call stands. For all those 180, what would I say it was?
2: 189
30: of them. I'm sure a whole bunch of them were not warranted red cards. But nonetheless, they still served out their suspension. To me, I think we're in the U.S., and I think the timing of it makes it kind of seem poor that a U.S. player would get their red card suspended. But, I mean, it happens, I guess. That's sports.
31: So a few things. One, VAR is involved, right? The replay system. So it's not just the actual official on the field who's making that determination.
30: Me. I'm not involved.
31: There is still the aspect of the TV element and so forth. And that's actually one of the arguments reportedly the U.S. made to FIFA, was that it's a bit unfair how they go about kind of judging that foul in the context of replay and slow-mo in particular. And here's honestly like what I feel like is the biggest issue. It's not like FIFA's been the cleanest organization throughout time. It's just the fact that the U.S. is hosting. It feels like the U.S. is getting preferential treatment. And anytime you say the big guy's name, say, Trump was involved or Howard Lutnick, who's a part of his cabinet, was back channeling to FIFA. Now it becomes a controversial issue. Like, it couldn't just be about soccer. We had to make it more about politics, et cetera, et cetera. So my issue with this is, do we get it right? Sure. I don't think that warranted what he got. I think there honestly should be an argument made for the how punitive it is to get a red card, miss time. Your team plays down a man for the remainder of that game, which was, 35 minutes? 25, like whatever the amount of time was, your team, you're out of the game. Your team has to play without you. And now we're going to suspend him for the next game too? For, again, what looked to be an accident more than anything else. It wasn't egregious in nature. And I'm not trying to argue like there needs to be subjectivity to every foul. I think that's one of the things about, soccer or any, professional sport with the replay system is hopefully it speeds it up. Otherwise, we'd be debating and politicking about every foul that's ever been made. But when you look at the fact that it is somewhat unprecedented, as LeVar has pointed out, even though we have seen it before, I can understand why people think it's, hey, the U.S. is hosting, so they get the benefit of the doubt. You know what? I'm okay with that. I'm okay. I think there's a lot of U.S. fans, too, that are actually okay with this because they feel like it was a BS call in the first place. I just want to say this, all right? If you are a fan out there listening right now, or if you are one of those people who is really excited about the fact that the U.S. gets back one of its best players, and they feel like, hey, maybe there's some, preferential treatment going on and all that, you can't ever say anything about Notre Dame. I just want to throw that in there. Like, you can't make comments about the U.S. getting preferential treatment and defend it now?
30: That's a fine.
31: And then sit there when it comes to college football season bash Notre Dame and they're getting preferential treatment. They don't have to join a conference.
30: This came out of nowhere.
31: No.
30: This was made personal.
31: This is a fine. I'm just saying. Every U.S. fan out there who's like, "Oh, I'm so excited! You know, we get our guy back," and they're taking it, like, they're taking advantage of the situation. You got nothing to say when it comes to college football. All right,
2: that
31: nothing to say.
30: No, don't change it to college football now.
31: I'm just

0: Anyone, all right, complaining about it. If you're right now a fan of what's taking place in the world of soccer and the World Cup for the United States, that's all I will say.
1: I got to admit, it was a hell of a
2: well
1: bit.
2: Done, man.
1: It was, I mean, your setup was phenomenal.
2: I mean, that's what I'm talking about.
1: I was caught play so
0: this,
1: off guard.
0: Play this right next to the national anthem. Country roads, but it's all one and the same now, folks.
1: I was so pleasantly surprised. When you made it all about you and Notre Dame.
2: I was all in.
0: Here's what I'm going to do. I'm going to find myself $10 just for making it all about me and Notre Dame. We'll call it Notre Dame fine.
1: I was all in, though. I got to tell you. I was right there with you.
0: I will find myself for this, but I also want you all to realize there's a lot of hypocrisy that goes on then, all right? You can't be a fan of one decision and not be a fan of the other, okay?
2: That was well executed.
1: I was. I mean, walked us all the way down the lane.
2: You could have told me, hey, what angle do you think Brady's got for this USA soccer?
1: I would have said nothing.
2: That would have been the last thing I would have thought of. I never even occurred to me that Notre Dame football would be brought to the forefront in the middle of the World Cup. But you know what? Here we are. And I salute you.
0: FIFA has granted Belgium the right to appeal against this suspension. I believe they have until, well, I believe that's actually over. I believe we've now passed the time in which they could appeal this.
1: He's clear
0: and so forth. Yeah, I think he's clear. He's clear to go now. It was 8 a.m. Eastern time this morning was when they had time to appeal. So
2: Ian Dark and Landon Donovan were calling the Brazil-Norway game yesterday, which is great. By the way, Haaland for Norway.
1: What happened to Brazil?
2: He looks like as he was getting older, his face froze. Like it doesn't match the rest of his body. It's a weird, and he's so good. Every time the guy touches the ball, it's a goal every single time. And he's just embraced the
1: US
2: culture.
1: How does that sound when he gets that goal?
2: I don't know. It's like watching Game of Thrones.
1: How's it sound? How's it sound, Jones?
2: What do you mean?
1: Come on. Yeah, I mean, no one can hold it longer than you.
2: Andres Cantor?
1: No one can hold it longer than Jonas.
2: But
1: the question is now, this is a Monday.
2: Yeah.
1: All right? The question is, can you hold that note in the Harry Carey voice, though? To me, that is the biggest challenge, just getting right out of the gate. Can you hold that goal with the Harry Carey
2: Listen,
1: voice?
2: Harry was just trying to keep himself from falling out of the booth. All right, so he wasn't trying to hold his breath.
1: It would take the goat of goats to be able to pull off doing it long, doing gold, and doing it in Harry Carey voice.
2: I got to let the voice warm up a little bit. That's a tall task.
1: I'll give it a go later on.
2: Nope. I will.
1: We had the moment. The moment was here. It's come, and it's.
2: Nah, listen. I'll do it. Let's.
1: God's gone. Nah,
2: bit.
1: I don't
2: let's
1: want
2: let it.
1: It
2: sit a little bit.
1: Nah.
2: But my point was, so Ian Dark and Landon Donovan were talking about the red card reversal, and Ian Dark said it best. He said, "Hey, ultimately, right call. Just optics are not going to sit well with people. You know, it's just the way it is." And because of Trump's involvement, as Brady pointed out, the second that's even within the vicinity of a storyline, people have already made up their mind. Mm. Like,
0: yeah, someone with color dyed hair all of a sudden starts spouting off about it. It's like you didn't care about this like 10 minutes ago.
1: Color.
0: Now all of a sudden you're a soccer fan. You're rooting for Belgium. Like, what happened here?
1: You do.
0: I'm just calling it. I see it, dude. It's like you just can't ever have anything that doesn't involve politics now, even in this instance. Which, by the way. You know, Article 27 of the FIFA disciplinary code allows for this sort of thing. Even though it's rare, it really comes down to, and FIFA will probably make a change moving forward because it supersedes this Article 66.4. We're not going to get into the weeds of all this, but essentially they've now within their own rules and code of conduct and disciplinary code have figured out that, you know, they've got to have a little bit more clarity on how this came about, because it can't just be a president calls of the host country and has its way. But again, it's not like FIFA hasn't had issues in the past, right? But you know, we'll just call it what it is.
2: I'll call it what it is. For people that are not familiar, my wife is Mexican. So the in-laws had a rooting interest for what happened last night in the game against England.

0: England, which was a phenomenal game. But most of these games have been great. And it just seemed like there was a real concerted effort to try and get Mexico to advance. I'll just say that. So if we're going to go down the whole of
1: your Santa, by the way.
0: Well, if we're going to go down the whole of all right, well, you know, FIFA this. I mean, you could watch soccer games, and you could a lot of things could be brought into question when it comes to soccer. Whether it is the flopping, whether it is the cards that are handed out. By the way, how about the guy from England who hopped the fence at, or hopped the little wall after the game was over, the match last night, and snapped his wrist?
2: Mm.
0: Like, what are you doing, dude? This guy's in a hospital in Mexico right now, while the rest of the team is flying to Kansas City because he hopped over the wall and snapped his
3: wrist. Sounds like that Jagaloon that tried to play basketball and tore his patella tendon up.
0: Damn.
3: Dislocated, blew his kneecap out.
0: Who?
3: And kept playing.
0: Oh, you're talking about the Monmouth Massacre?
3: City sucked it up and finished the game.
0: Yeah, that's a good point.
3: You know, sounds like that guy.
0: Yeah, by the way, Brady, I'm surprised you didn't wrap your arms around the Monmouth Massacre name that was given to that event.
1: I just could care less about that whole story. Can we go back to the game last night, though? Mm. To your point, there was a sense of, I mean, not only some of the calls, but also like the extra time. Then we're going, not only it was 11 minutes in the final half or the second half of extra time, but then we're even going over that at certain points. I mean, it really felt like there was a concentrated effort to making sure Mexico had every opportunity
0: yes.
1: to win that game.
0: Yeah.
1: I mean,
0: you know, it's been a success. People have been really, really fired up about what they've done, and ultimately, this is what
3: so
0: happens.
3: Are they out?
1: I think fuera. The only people happy besides England fans and then whoever has to play there next is that hotel, that poor hotel where the away teams had to stay, or I guess whoever Mexico was playing. My goodness, man. I mean, I'm hoping that ends at some point. I mean, those poor players and fans just continually. Heard mariachi bands and fireworks and cars honking and God knows what was going on.
0: Well, come on over any weekend you want here.
3: I was counting the flopping though. I was because
1: you know
3: was
1: what though? I'll say this. No. That game, and I was gonna specifically direct this at Mexico. They were the worst of any team that's played so far. Oh, in particular, in that match versus England, they were flopping. Everywhere. Everything was like some guy got hit by a sniper out there on the field.
3: I think it's funny how they grabbed the wrong body part. Like, if there was a body part to grab that was connected to the contact, air quotes, don't get hit on your hip and grab your ear. Like, don't get hit on your toe and grab your opposite leg knee. Like, it's weird. They grab the first thing they think to grab and just lay there.
0: Trying to sell a call, man. I mean, you're trying to.
3: They lay there and then they get up and run like nothing happened. That's weird to me, man. I'm sorry, bunch of dudes doing that. That's weird to me, man. I don't know. It's just, you know, that's what I seem to see when I be watching the matches.
1: Do you notice too, LeVar? Have you seen enough PKs to see where there's the whole tactic of delaying the PK?
3: Y'all went up top. Y'all went up top for the one PK, huh?
1: Oh, for Harry Kane?
3: The homie jumped up and blocked it with his jangles.
0: Oh, yeah. Yeah,
3: yeah, I said up top because you had to have some big one. Yeah, you had to have a big one to go ahead and stop that.
0: The free kick guy got it right in the balls.
3: Yeah.
0: Yeah. Yeah. That's unfortunate. Well,
3: but he shook it off.
1: These guys are selling out, man.
3: Yeah, he did. He's
1: selling out.
3: I mean, sold out is his right to make kids. But, hey, I mean, he kept playing.
1: I don't really understand since you can't use your arms.
4: Aye, aye, Captain.
1: How do you not jump and cover that part? You know?
3: How do you forget to cover that part?
1: Like, you gotta cover that, right?
3: That either says he is a slanger, meat dangler, or he's not at all. It's one of the two. Either he's sitting there like and the kind of squeeze. Or he's like, you know, like caterpillar, like slash.
0: So
3: you know?
0: Light switcher or lightsaber?
3: Yeah.
0: Yeah. I got you, man.
3: And it has to be one of the two. It's so insignificant, he don't even care to cover up.
0: I got you.
3: Or it's so significant, not a ball in this world can hurt me. It's going to take more than that.
0: Yeah, that's a foul.
3: He didn't come out the game. He didn't come out the match. He kept going.
0: That's a major foul. You know what else is a foul? Toilet paper. Brown card issued. Dry TP smears and leaves extra men on the field.
1: Oh, no.
0: Dude wipes are XL. And they're wet, and they're built to close out the game properly. Send a free 10-pack to a TP user you know at dudewipes.com/brown card.
3: Hey, man, don't leave them extra men on the field, man. No. You get a penalty every time, man.
0: By the way,
1: like, hey, who are you guys?
0: At some point,
1: why are y'all out here?
0: At some point, can we talk about your cooking device at some point on this show?
1: Huh?
0: Your cooking device over there?
3: Oh, you stupid!
0: It's one of the stupid. Most amazing things. I never even thought to do it.
3: Well, you don't eat food; you drink blood.
0: No, but that's incredible.
3: But I guess if you ever wanted to heat up one of your blood packets. Now you have a little creative alternative.
0: Can we talk about it?
3: Sure.
0: So Brady, LeVar's got this. Or actually, look, should we tease it?
3: Yeah, let's tease it. Let's tease it.
0: That's one of the most amazing achievements I've ever seen in my life. So we will get into that for you. We're also going to have some fun on this show. It is two pros
3: going
0: and a
3: to?
0: Cup of Joe filling in for the Dan Patrick Show. We've got another edition of In Case You Missed It. We're going to have our FSR IR. We'll explain that coming up in hour two of the program. All of it is yours here on this 3-hour extravaganza. So up next, you talk about inventions, and then you talk about this, and it's yours right here on FSR. But researchers discovered an exposed database containing roughly 24 billion records with usernames, email addresses, plain text passwords, and login URLs. Because the data was compiled from many past breaches and info stealer malware logs, billions of online accounts could be at risk or of takeover and other cyber crimes. 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
5: 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Wyndham Clark battling himself. 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Dusty May. 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
1: All my That's that mountaineer music right there. Gather around
2: her. I feel like we're running into the ground.
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2: It is two pros and a cup of Joe filling in for the Dan Patrick Show here on Fox Sports Radio. LeVar Arrington, Brady Quinn, Jonas Knox with you. We are going to have another edition, in case you missed it, coming up here a little over 15 minutes from now. But right now it is time for the Tire Rack Play of the Day.
3: Gelder up. He's been busy since he came. Haaland scores again! Norway lead! The Northern Lights are shining!
2: 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So, I had no idea that this was actually taking place. And Vito, who puts together all the imaging for the station, him and Ricky do a great job here at Fox Sports Radio. He came in and noticed that there was, is it a honey bun?
1: Sure.
2: Like a frosted honey bun?
1: Frosted honey bun.
2: Yeah.
4: What?
1: It's I brought in a frosted honey bun.
4: Are you eating it right now?
1: Well, it's gone.
2: But I did not. So there's a space heater in the studio.
1: No, I have a space heater in the studio.
2: Some people take it in these parts.
1: Yeah, they do. They broke my ask. Old one.
2: Yeah.
1: Yeah.
2: And
1: see it out there all by itself, broken.
2: Yeah. No idea that was still there.
1: Yeah.
2: And LeVar was heating up his honey bun with the space heater. Like, did it work?
1: Yes.
2: I've never seen that before. What's the microwave's right around the corner?
1: I got a heater right there. It's cultural, man.
2: I don't understand.
1: Adapt and adjust, you know, adapt and adjust, brother.
2: I just never thought to do that.
1: Yeah, I mean, it was right there. It was hot. And I was like, you know what? Let me just put this on there and heat it up real quick. Made a difference.
2: And it worked.
1: Made a tremendous difference.
2: Brady, have you ever thought to heat up a pastry on a space heater?
4: I've not. I'd give credit for the creativity there. I mean, obviously, you've got some sort of heat source, and I have no idea how fast or how good of a job it would do, but it makes sense. Like, if it can heat you, it probably can heat up
1: there you
4: that
1: go.
4: Thing after a while, right?
1: I just was in my mind. I was like, if the bag inflates, I know it's working. Like, the convection and the heat is working.
4: That's
1: Did you
4: science.
1: See it blow up?
2: Yeah.
1: Like, it blew up.
4: Yeah. That's science.
1: Yeah,
4: I will say this. It lends me to think, though, we've got greater issues at hand, is if you are so in need of that pastry that you're willing to use a space here to heat it up, then we got some other problems.
1: It's fat boy stuff, and I've
4: right.
1: never
4: well, and
1: I've never way, made it any, like, you know, I've never been ashamed of it. It is what it is.
4: Well, Jonas has a diet for you. Jonas, do you want to share that with LeVar?
2: Yeah, but I don't think LeVar needs it. There's
4: oh, okay.
2: just like so, but I've been working on Brady and I've been trying to get him to co-author with me this because there's a lot of, you know, diet plans out there, things that people try and go through, whether it's, you know, paleo, keto, all that stuff.
1: And bloody-o.
2: Yeah, that too. You know, fasting, 3-day fasting, water fasting, you know, 24 hours, 16 and 8, all these other things. Brady and I have been working on this book. It's called Put the Fork Down.
1: Oh.
2: Once you do that.
1: Didn't that's a real book. Doesn't Put the Fork Down a real book?
2: Yeah.
1: I think that's a real book.
2: If it is, they beat us to it. We'll come up with something else. But yeah, it's easy. You set it down and say, I'm not going to use you today. Like that's just what I'm not going to do. And everything takes care of itself after that. But man, I used to love.
4: By the way, can we get a round of applause for one LeVar Arrington? It is a book. The 2008 weight loss book, Put the Fork Down and Get Moving. By certified personal trainer Gary Lannan. It's a short, no-nonsense lifestyle guide that focuses on real-life nutrition, physical activity, rather than the crash diets we're talking about.
1: I've been trying not to be fat a long time. I knew I recognized that title.
4: That actually is disturbing you.
1: There you go.
4: I got on the
1: scale the other day, you know, man.
4: This is like 18 years old though, and you know that book?
1: Yeah.
4: You've been battling Yeah. You've been battling for this long?
1: Yes. At least 18 years.
2: One of the biggest embellishments I've ever heard is your fat shaming yourself. Like, you are not fat. I don't understand.
1: I weighed myself the other day with man, and it was just totally disturbing, man.
2: I don't care.
1: It's disturbing.
2: I don't. Hey.
1: It's upsetting. It's disturbing.
4: I don't get it.
1: I don't do anything to change it, like, aggressively or drastically.
2: Because you're not fat. You're not obese. You keep saying these things. You're not. Like, you don't qualify. You don't fit in those categories. No pun intended.
1: It's not okay for you to do that.
2: What do you mean?
1: Like, we have to be real about what my situation is.
4: I'm on Jonas's side here. In fact, I'm almost ready to start instituting a fine for you talking about this.
2: Oh, thank
4: that's
2: you.
4: That's how yeah. far you are away from being obese.
2: Yeah.
1: I think this is very insensitive, what you guys are doing.
2: Oh, come on.
4: Now you're making fun of it.
1: I really, really believe that if you guys understood the amount of turbulence and just, you know, discomfort that I deal with being overweight, it's ridiculous. I literally need to lose like 30 pounds. Like, literally.
2: Like,
1: whether you guys like it or not, whether you are aware of if I'm being serious right now or not, because Patty's back there laughing like, like, it is not Thanksgiving, oh, Patty.
2: Well, let's be honest. A body could fall off the rooftop here and Patty would laugh. Like, it's just,
1: dang.
2: So that's.
0: Yeah, no, he's right.
2: I would just say this.
1: That honey bun was good, though. And like any fat person out there that deals with the same type of issues I feel, in those moments, it's worth it. Eating that honey bun with the glaze on there, it was worth it. It was warm. It was soft. It melted in my mouth almost like somewhat, but never duplicated. Almost like a Krispy Kreme. It had a melting feel to it.
2: Space-heatered.
1: Yeah, it's got space
2: heatered. On a studio chair.
1: Yeah.
2: That's great.
4: Well, yeah. The biggest concern is I don't want you crashing out on all those sugary foods. You know?
1: Oh.
2: Well, you know, there's a apparently that's a theme. Anybody in the vicinity of the Washington Commanders organization?
1: Yikes.
2: We got a major...
1: yikes.
2: Something's happening. All right, so... Just so I'm understanding this correctly, there was a video that surfaced of Jaden Daniels. I believe he was at a World Cup game, and somebody yelled, F Brandon Ayuk. And Jaden Daniels kind of laughed, to which Brandon Ayuk decided that was enough for him to go on to social media and post whatever the hell this is in regards to Jaden Daniels, who we were told was his good friend, upon seeing the video of somebody yelling F him and Jaden Daniels smirking.
5: Probably gonna text me talking about something. You on my team now. You follow my rules. Boy, I'm a grown ass man, boy. You gonna have to stop running behind your mama, and I might believe what you're talking about. But until then,
2: Now, Jaden Daniels posted and then deleted an image that said, enjoy retirement, pal, with a deuces sign. And then, you know, obviously that disappeared. Probably thought better of it.
1: Just like Brandon Ayuk is.
2: But this is the whole, when he's talking and having this crash out, for lack of a better term, in regards to his relationship with the Niners.
1: I like it, though. I like how you did it. Go ahead. Say it again.
2: Well, like this crash out, for lack of a better term. And he's talking about his you know, he wants out with the Niners, and he's just projecting and forecasting the Washington Commanders is going to be his next team. I'm thinking to myself, why would anybody want anything to do with him at this point? Especially an organization where Dan Quinn's the coach, him and Kyle Shanahan are close. You don't think there's been a back and forth or discussion about, hey, man, this guy's a problem. Like, you can sign up for him all you want, but understand that this is a possibility when you deal with him. He clearly has nobody telling him the way to handle this. And it's just a full blown meltdown ever since he signed that contract with the Niners.
4: Well, who's signing him? I mean, the one safe place you would say would be a place like Washington, where you know the quarterback going back to his college days. You know the general manager, Adam Peters, because he used to be with the San Francisco 49ers organization, was a part of that process in drafting him. Like, I look at this and just go, you're ostracizing like every single person who could be an advocate for you. And it's what makes me concerned about his mental health, his well-being right now. He's obviously a talented player and can add value to a team, but everything he's doing right now makes you feel like that's too big of a risk. We're bringing in a guy that the second he acts out or lashes out at a coach, a teammate, the media, everyone's going to say, I told you so. How dumb was that? And if there's one thing I'll say about the NFL is no one wants to really take that risk unless you're just an extraordinary talent, like a one of one. And I'm not saying that Brandon Ayuk isn't talented, but I don't think
1: that talented.
4: Yeah, we don't look at him as a one of one in that sense. And so it's the NFL. Hopefully he still can get an opportunity to get his act together, but the whole thing is bizarre.
1: I just hope that he can get it together for himself. I get to the point where in stories like these, football, you know, like Sorsby, like football is so, sport is so, it's so on the shelf. It's such a backroom conversation. What it sounds like is this is a cry out for help. And maybe he doesn't even realize that he's crying out for help. Sometimes when people act out this way and they do it in a manner of which it takes place in a public forum, like what he's doing, you're seeking attention and you're seeking a level of validation. You're seeking a level of support. You're seeking help. It's a cry out for help. Whether he thinks he's being strategic and whatever he's doing, you know, crash out branding is a real thing these days. Like,
2: really?
1: Some of the videos that are being posted are purely like, is weird stuff. Like, these two kids will go into college libraries or college study areas and they'll act like they're listening to music on their headphones, but they had this big speaker on their computer and it plays like the most nastiest, raunchiest, crazy music that you could ever think of. Like just think of every nasty thing you could say about doing something in a nasty way.
2: Easy. And
1: it's worse. It's worse.
2: I didn't know it got worse.
1: But here's the thing though. You look at the viewers, it's like 3 million views, right? People are doing crash out content, like content where people look and they want to laugh, or it's like roadkill. It's like, it's so cringe, but I got to listen. It's so cringe, I got to pay attention to it. I mean, the dude has achieved being a viral, what you could say, a trending sensation. It's the same thing AB did when he was building his audience, did some wild, out-of-the-pocket type stuff. So part of me is almost like this new generation of dudes that are out here, I don't really know if it's more important for him to be a crash out for clout on the gram and on TikTok, or if he's really, really having a mental, emotional deal. Whichever one it is, he's destroyed. Not destroying, he has destroyed all credibility that he has held in terms of having the opportunity to continue his career in the league.
2: Yeah, I mean, listen, if he's going through something deeper than football, whatever, that's not my problem. I'm sorry. Keep it up, buddy. We got like 3-4 weeks till training camp. If you could keep this going, we'd appreciate it because we could use the content.
1: Dang.
2: World Cup's not going to last forever.
1: He sure did take a sip of that, and he doesn't like his drinks cold. He didn't have ice in there, did he? Didn't look like he had ice in his drink.
4: It looked like wine.
1: Was it wine in a cup?
4: Yeah, in a glass.
2: My kind of guy.
1: I thought it was a cup, like a plate. It was maybe a glass. Okay, well, maybe it was wine. Maybe that's the key component. You know, you never know. It looked like some iced tea that was warm to me. Mm. Maybe even some scissor. Sipping on some scissor.
4: Don't tell me he's leaning now.
1: Sipping on some scissor.
2: 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Up next, it's something we do on our show called In Case You Missed It, and it's yours right here on FSR.
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0: It's the Dan Patrick Show here on Fox Sports Radio. LeVar Arrington, Brady Quinn, Jonas Knox with you. In for Dan and the guys. Coming up, top of next hour, we're going to call it a little over 10 minutes from now. He is back. He is back, and he's doing...
1: No, I'm not.
0: He's doing... No, no.
1: Oh, oh.
0: We already know you are.
1: No, no,
0: he is... But back to the same old tricks in the world of sports. We'll get into that for you coming up here a little over 10 minutes from now. By the way, if you've missed any of today's show, you're going to want to catch the podcast. You search Two Pros wherever you get your podcast. Right after the show, today's pod will be posted. So be sure to follow it. Rate it 5 stars. You can even provide a review. Just search Two Pros wherever you get your podcast. You'll find today's full show and a best of version posted right after we get off the air. Also, you can again follow along on YouTube at Two Pros FM. FSR. That is at Two Pros FSR. We are on there live right now. But right now, it's time for this.
2: Sometimes you can't get to everything in the world of sports or entertainment. Good thing the guys are here to bring you in case you missed it.
0: Guys, you familiar with the name Michael Hewitt? You heard the story? So Michael Hewitt is an England fan, soccer fan who traveled out. He was going to be going to the festivities in Boston.
1: Nope.
0: He flew to Spain and had a short layover in Spain he was getting ready to embark on his trip to the States. Unfortunately,
1: it didn't stay short.
0: His family has not spoken to him since June 21st. They've tried. They did everything they could to try and get a hold of him. They were worried. They were concerned. Come to find out, he was just sitting watching soccer in a pub in Barcelona, just hanging out in Spain. Just
3: absolute legend.
0: Apparently what happened was he lost his phone, which contained all his travel documents. And so instead of freaking out and panicking, he just said, screw it. And he just went to a pub.
1: And I'm sure he's never coming back.
0: Oh, yeah. But that's what I was thinking.
1: I'm sure that pub was not the reason, but what the contents of what made the pub the pub.
0: He was, quote, blissfully unaware that anybody was looking for
1: blissfully.
3: Var. Not everyone is the animal that you are, okay?
1: Meaning like, hey.
3: I'm just saying, some guys don't mind just having a nice time in a bar, drinking an ale, and watching a soccer match.
1: Okay. You
3: know? They don't need much more than that.
1: Okay.
3: You know?
1: All right. Lost his phone,
3: It may have just been a little time away from his family, you know? Then maybe he realized, hey, maybe they don't miss me that much. Maybe they'll appreciate me more if I just disappear for, you know, a little over 2 weeks, 3 weeks.
1: What I'm going to say is I'm going to take the opposite side and riverside it on family members. He realized how much he didn't need miss being away from his family.
0: You.
1: And looking around and seeing what was going on around him in that pub in Barcelona is 100% the reason why he got comfortable.
3: Let me give you one more possibility.
1: Okay.
3: Maybe what was on that phone was so heinous, was so wretched and awful. Mm-hmm. He just assumed it's going to get out there, and he just figured that I'd hide out or I'd just wait for this bomb to drop, and once it does, my life's over. So I'm going to go ahead and duck out here in Barcelona, and I'm going to wait this thing out because my family's probably going to disown me once they see what's on my actual phone.
0: I mean, so he's 65 years old. So this guy had...
1: He don't care. He don't care what's on that
0: phone. He had to fake his enthusiasm for his family for 65 years, and he finally realized...
1: And at 65...
0: I'm out of here.
1: He realized that there's some shorties that are prettier than anything he's ever seen that appreciated him. They appreciate him, and he's not. Y'all never going to see him again.
0: You people are awful.
1: He's going to age backwards 20 years.
0: Oh yeah, he is. He's going to show up. It'll be Antonio Banderas.
1: He's coming back to his family reunion, his school reunion, high school reunion with someone that is going to finally propel him to the place he belongs as the number one stunner.
0: It's a good move, man.
1: I mean, 65?
0: I lost my phone.
1: You're not crazy, crazy, crazy old? He probably still got some swag with him. He's going to have a swag with him.
0: Good for you, man. Hell of an idea. So if anybody that doesn't like their family, that's a move.
1: Hey, lose them in Barcelona.
0: Yeah, just go to Barcelona.
1: Yeah, that's all.
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0: It's the Dan Patrick Show here on Fox Sports Radio. LeVar Arrington, Brady Quinn, Jonas Knox with you, filling in for Dan and the guys. I got issues?
1: Straight issues, bro.
0: What did I do?
1: You messing with Mike for? Mike, what did Mike ever do to you?
0: Big Mike?
1: What did Mike ever do to you, man?
0: Nothing,
1: all
0: man.
1: All he does is come around and give people winning their wings, smile on your face.
0: I've known Mike for like 15, 16 years. A lot of history there.
1: So you just feel like you could just do it that way now
0: so,
1: after 15, 16?
0: Big Mike Lingard, who runs the editing department here.
3: Those two have a special relationship.
0: Okay. It's one of my favorite people to just belly up at a bar with during Super Bowl. Not that we were at a place that actually had a bar, because I don't even know what you call that where we were at this past year. But, yeah, Mike's good times,
1: what do you call
0: man.
1: That?
0: Mike's good times, man. But he was very... very upset about the honey bun conversation we were having. So,
1: I just want to understand why you talked so bad about him before he got to the door.
0: Because that's what we do to each other.
1: Oh.
0: He doesn't say hi to me. He flips me off.
1: Oh.
0: He's doing it right
1: like
0: now.
1: Doing right now. Yeah, yeah.
0: That's the relationship.
1: I guess it's a relationship I won't understand.
0: Okay. But this relationship.
1: Oh, he double birds. Dang.
0: This relationship
1: flying
0: with our
1: all kinds of birds
0: with
1: you.
0: The listeners is going to last all the way up until noon Eastern time. Yeah.
3: Will you guys let Mike know I'm flicking him off? I know he can't see me right now. Just go ahead and send him the bird. Send it from me to Mike when you get the chance.
0: Yeah, I can't.
1: How you feel about that, Mike? How you feel about it? Yep.
3: How about them apples, pal?
1: How about them apples?
0: Here, I got okay. I think I forgot something.
1: What? What'd you forget? Where? Oh gosh. Yep. Good job, Jonas. Way to deliver it. You got one in too. That wasn't a delivery for you.
0: I got
1: him. Okay.
0: Yep. He's getting it from all angles now.
1: Oh, wow.
0: All right. So we're going to have all angles covered for.
1: Mike. Don't take it to the next level, please.
0: Noon Eastern time, 9 o'clock Pacific. By the way, you can watch along on YouTube.
1: The track no one needs
0: at Two Pros FSR. you will not see Mike Lingard flipping us off or mooning us on the other side of the camera. And you can have some fun with us here on this Monday extravaganza back from a holiday weekend. Hey, you know what's back?
1: Hey.
0: LeBron James's free agency decision. That's back. We are off and running yet again. And enough's enough, dude. I don't need Rich Paul sitting with Max Kellerman to break down every possibility of cool. Cool. I don't need all this entire breakdown of all the teams and the pros and cons of where he should end up.
1: This isn't intriguing.
0: This isn't the usual suspects. Max isn't going to drop a coffee mug and it says Kobayashi on the bottom of it. Cut the crap. Pick a team so we can move on with our lives. It's every time. It's always a production. There's always got to be something. So remember the excuse everybody made for LeBron back when he did the decision? Well, he's young. If he had to do it all over again, maybe he would have handled it differently. No, this is what it turns into every single time.
3: He is doing it all over again.
0: Yes.
3: Like, he's got the chance to do it. That's how he's doing it again.
0: I can't.
1: He can't help how big of a deal he is, Jonas.
0: Sure he can.
1: He's a big deal.
0: Just announce where you're going. That's it.
1: Maybe he hasn't made the decision yet. Maybe there's a lot of painful hours of going over the information and figuring out which one makes the most sense. I mean, this is his swan song. This is it. You're going to get him for one and done, I would assume. Why expect him to do more than one more? So wherever he goes, I mean, you want it to be the best decision. And he probably is ring chasing. Like, so what? I find it strange and interesting, almost concerning, that we have people that make it a point to try to shame LeBron James for ring chasing. Like, what else are you chasing? You're chasing championships. What else are you chasing? If you're competing, what are you competing to do? Are you just competing to compete? I wasn't raised that way. I feel like you train to do something. If I'm going to practice, I want to practice to have results. And I want those results to lead to a win. I was the one who cried Pee Wee League when we lost. I wanted championships. And that started early. So I don't understand this whole idea of LeBron James is lesser than because he's chasing rings and he's chasing championships. Go play for OKC. Go play for San Antonio. Hell, join up with the 76ers. They look like they're trying to make a move. Go to the Knicks. Go back to Cleveland. Cleveland's close. Go somewhere where you're going to have the opportunity to try to win another championship and win another ring. Why not?
3: I think this is all great advice. I think what Jonas is pointing to is it doesn't have to be a production.
1: Yeah.
3: Like, you can just make the decision.
1: He's a big deal. He's a big deal.
3: And by the way, it will be a big deal whenever that decision is made. But I don't know if it helps the perception, the branding, everything else by leaking out, you know, some of the teams and who's a part of it, who's not, like almost like you're leaving breadcrumbs for people to figure it out. It just, there's a lot of it that comes off as like, all right, man, just make the decision, you know, like help everyone move forward. And then we've got, you know, something to talk about.
1: That's part of the beauty of it all. That's the beauty of it.
0: It's really difficult to outblowhard a blowhard, and he outblowharded the Lakers, who are the biggest blowhards in sports. Like, they got to a point to where they're like, we're good, dude. Like, well, you know, we'll go make some moves and, you know, we'll lighten things up over here, you know, which Stephen A. Smith isn't a fan of, and we'll do whatever we need to do to just try and get away.
1: We're tired of dealing with y'all.
0: It's just a constant scene. Everything.
1: We're tired of your antics.
0: Come on, man. By the way, you mentioned the Knicks. Apparently, this was Rich Paul, his agent, talking with Max Kellerman. Apparently, the Knicks would have been the no-brainer, except they went ahead and won a damn title.
15: If the Knicks hadn't have won, there would be no board.
16: He'd be going to the Knicks.
15: He'd be going to the Knicks. Here's the thing. He's been a part of a championship team with people coming onto the team. When LeBron comes onto your team, it's different, man. His enterprise value and what he just carries is different. Mike Brown knows this. Jalen Brunson would literally have to pick up the phone and say, hey, man, it's no issue with me. It's no issue with me. And I'm not saying that would make his decision.
16: But at least it would put him on the table.
15: Yeah, because you got to respect that.
16: Have the Knicks called?
15: Yeah.
16: Knicks checked
15: They checked in.
0: It's just, all right, man.
1: He's not lying, though. It just comes across as just like.
0: It's a blowhard.
1: Disconnected.
0: I don't understand.
1: But it's very real. His, so, his, that, so,

0: hopefully for 20 years and become the next LeBron, right? This is the end of his career. So as much as it looks good for the season, or I don't know, maybe two if he plays two, like, it's just how you're even we're talking about it is entirely different. And I think the tough thing is for me, look, he's one of the greatest of all time. He's done so many things right. It's just at the end of his career, I know he wants the appreciation for what he's done. And I think he's lived through an era where there's so many people who try to detract from him. And I don't really get that, to be honest. But I will say this, he also has given him some ammunition. And this is one instance where, you know, if he takes this next season and instead of making it about a championship or about the team or about everything else, but he makes it about himself, it only lends to more of that criticism. Like, I hope wherever he goes, it's more about winning an NBA Finals as opposed to the farewell tour. Because he'll get that regardless. But I get concerned when you see reports of, well, they want to document the whole thing. It's like, well, of course. Like, there's going to be people around who document it. But, like, you don't have to be a part of the production. Like, let someone else do it. Like the whole GOAT debate, like, other people determine that. Like, when you're in that position, when you hear Michael Jordan and these guys talk, they don't refer to themselves as that because it's for someone else to make that case, not you.
1: LeBron James follows a process. And the only way I could maybe make it, like, make sense is it's almost like the Rocky franchise. Like, he's going to use the same exact format, the same exact process, no matter what he does, because it works.
0: So what's that format? Let's break down the Rocky, and then we'll go from there.
2: So is this next edition, just, Rocky 5?
0: Which Rocky?
1: It's all of them.
0: Because I feel like...
2: Tommy Gunn in the street?
1: They are all the same. And what's funny
0: they're
1: is...
0: They're not all the same.
1: And in fact, getting to
0: You and Jonas were up topping in what? Rocky 2 and 3?
1: 2 and 3 and yeah. 4.
2: By the way, I think Rocky 2 might be the best of the bunch. You know, controversial, but I think Rocky 2 might be the
1: best. Here's the bottom line. You have a guy.
0: He's, how far does he get a chance to break it down?
2: I know.
1: Here's the thing. We're on Dan Patrick.
0: I wanted to really go into that because, like,
1: it is all the same format. And even with Creed, he blessed Michael B. Jordan.
0: There it is.
1: And that song right there. You can use that song in every single movie.
0: Rocky IV is different. You know, we found a villain in Russia we could all be.
1: They are all the same. And that's, we had something going on in our history at that time.
2: You know how many people got salmonella poisoning, eating eggs raw?
1: Just drinking them.
2: Oh, yeah.
1: Just cracking
0: Chopper
1: them into.
0: Chopper kept putting them in my heavy weight gainer 2000 shakes. I was like, Chops, I don't think you mixed it with your
1: Metrex.
2: you got to cook these a little bit.
1: Anyway.
0: Do you give one to your dog? We tried doing that for a bit, and he had the runs. It wasn't a good situation.
1: I put him on his food twice a week.
0: Some eggs in there?
1: I'm not going to try to keep explaining it. I'm not. Just know there is a process connected to the Rocky franchise.
2: Okay.
1: And they stick to it. He sticks to it no matter if you get to the point of where you're like, Rocky, come on. You know your ass is too old to be fighting in the streets like this. You're too old to be going in and fighting Antonio Tarver. But it is still the same process. Like, there's a problem. He attacks the problem. He trains. He gets prepared for it. He goes into the fight. He's getting his ass whipped. Sometimes he gets his ass whipped for the fight. Loses somebody. Something like hits you, your heartstrings. You lose Polly, or, you know, somebody, you know, Mickey gets sick or whatever it is. And then here he is. Like, that's the climax right there. Like, that, the music right there. And that's LeBron James. That's LeBron James every single offseason. He follows the same exact process. Whether he's going back to the same team or he's going to end up taking his talent somewhere else, he follows the Rocky franchise process. I'm going to present it the same exact way. I'm going to execute the same exact way because that's what works, whether you like it or you don't. That's LeBron James.
2: Yeah, but he didn't have somebody in his camp do a white

0: dashboard breakdown of the meat he punched in a freezer. You know, like enough's enough. Just speed it up, dude. And then this latest report is, well, it's, you know, he's going to take his time. It's going to take a little while. Of course it is. Of course.
1: Old. You got to take your time when you're older.
0: Dude, nobody wants to hear don't work the same. About all these possibilities. Listen, it's going to be the Cavs, the Heat, the Warriors.
1: They say the Cavs are the first thing to go.
0: Okay, I mean.
2: Wait, what? Aren't they trying to trade for Bronny to make point. Him facilitate this thing?
3: Great point. It's a telltale sign.
1: All righty.
3: You see that? You get it.
2: Are we going back
1: little
2: to
1: ass calves?
2: Back to the bus, or where are we going?
1: Ain't no little calves. Those are powerful calves.
2: Popping.
1: Yeah.
0: So Bronny. So
1: muscle
0: it's a,
1: tone.
0: It's a package deal. The Calves would be willing to trade for Bronny if
1: then bring in Bryce along. In the next draft. Because that's really all he's doing. If he's not chasing rings. He's waiting to be able to play with Bronny and Bryce.
0: You know, if you're the Cavs, trade for Bronny and then don't sign LeBron.
2: I wish there was like enough NBA players who that like ticked off. Like they were actually legitimately mad about it. I'm not sure how many like old school guys there still are in this league because everyone's pretty friendly. And obviously LeBron's LeBron. So they're scared of upsetting him and everything behind him. But it would be fun if you just got someone who, again, going back to the Rocky. Can we get the music going again?
0: Yes.
1: That Rocky
2: I feel naked
1: was.
2: Without
1: that,
2: the Rocky
1: that joint
2: music
1: was clean.
2: Right now.
0: Oh, is that Bill Conti, I believe?
1: Yeah.
2: But just like, I mean, I guess on the other side of the ring, you've got, I don't know who it is. I don't know if it's Anthony Edwards. He's kind of old school, got a different approach to it, even though I think Minnesota was thrown around as one of the teams. But like, pick your star player.
0: Joker.
2: And okay. I mean, he just wants to play with horses. I don't think he cares what LeBron does.
1: Pause. Super pause.
2: He just likes his horses. That's all he cares about. Okay. I'm just saying, just close your eyes for a second. Unless you're driving, then keep them open. But just imagine across the ring, right? There's name your superstar in the NBA. And this just ticks him off. The fact that LeBron's not chasing rings, but he's just trying to chase time to play with his kids. He thinks this is a kid's game. He thinks this is a family ordeal. He's not having any of that. Not in our house, not in this league.
1: Uh-oh.
2: We need someone to step up.
1: Uh-oh.
2: And someone to say, I'm not taking this anymore.
1: I feel it.
2: I'm breaking him up.
1: Break him
2: I'm
1: up.
2: I'm going to knock his ass out.
1: Knock him out.
2: That's what we need.
1: We
2: need someone to step up. I'm tired of it.
1: I feel it.
0: Yes.
1: Don't stop.
0: I'm into it.
1: I feel it. I feel the power.
2: Oh, man.
0: I'm into it.
1: I feel the energy through my veins. Can you feel it? Can you feel it? Yeah. Yeah. Because if you can do it, and he can do it, and she can do it, that means we all can do it. We can all be like LeBron. Whoa. I got carried away. No. I'm sorry. I got carried away.
0: Yeah, because we all wouldn't storm out of the room with ice packs on our knees if somebody else got a game ball.
1: Hey, forget your hairline. Right there on the seat. Yeah, they left your hairline there on the seat right there.
0: What are we doing, man? By the way, Ohio's finest. I want to point that out. Brady Quinn, Ohio's
1: Shaker
0: finest.
1: Heights. Where are you from? Shaker Heights?
0: You're part of that.
2: What are you talking about?
0: You're part of that class. You and LeBron.
2: Yeah, same class.
0: Yeah. It's unfortunate.
2: I mean,
0: it
2: is pretty cool to play with your kids.
1: LeBron from St. Clair.
2: We went to St. Vincent, St. Mary.
0: Saint's a saint. Come on, man.
2: What?
0: Yeah. Wait, listen, round up. Fine.
2: What are you talking about?
0: Well, he said St. Clair.
2: He's going to start looking up Google Maps again and giving streets. Like, no, I know the area.
0: He said St. Clair. I was trying to, you know, you were saying, the other Saints.
2: Yeah. You were saying, all right.
1: Yeah.
2: It's like every time we mention anything in Columbus, he's like, High Street. Yeah, everything on High Street. Yeah.
0: Just because I'm a maps guy, I know things. I travel. All right, I don't know what to tell you.
2: No, the guy's been here one time.
0: You better, I'll tell you right now, you better stop playing with me, boy.
2: I'm sorry, what'd you say?
0: You heard what I said, boy.
2: Why are you cutting off boy?
0: That's how we say it out here, man.
2: You're an idiot.
4: Do you even know how you
2: would spell it if you say it that way?
0: I told him the spelling. I told him.
2: Do you even know how to spell it, Jonas?
0: B-O-I.
4: Come on. Yeah.
2: There you go.
0: Yeah, that's how we run
2: no,
0: around.
2: No, hold on.
0: Boy.
2: Hold on. Boy. Be honest. Did you know before today's show?
0: No. So so during one of the breaks, I told LeVar, I was like, because we heard the Brandon Ayuk sound, I was like, I'm going to drop that on Brady, but don't say anything. I'm going to pick a spot on the show to drop it on to see if
2: that's
0: he notices.
2: So good.
0: I don't even get it.
2: How did I not notice that? I mean, it's so abrupt. it's like you're trying to say boy, and it just fell off a cliff.
4: It was so good, though.
0: It's just so dumb.
2: One more time.
0: Stop playing with me, boy.
2: You change how you say it.
0: Listen, man. I'm not to be trifled with. Boy. By the way,
4: it's so good, boy.
0: By the way, toilet paper is a foul. 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All right, it's coming up next here. Were you there? Because apparently everybody was in the world of sports. We'll get into that for you right here on FSR.

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7: Congratulations to whatever lab in Norway built Erling Haaland. The male personification of Dragon Ball Z's Android 18 scored twice to lead Norway over Brazil in the round of 16. Haaland now has 7 goals in the World Cup, tying him with Lionel Messi and Kylian Mbappe. Great World Cup for the stars. I'm Den Day.
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0: It's the Dan Patrick Show here on Fox Sports Radio. LeVar Arrington, Brady Quinn, Jonas Knox in for Dan and the guys. Coming up in, we'll call it a little over 15 minutes from now. We're going to do something here. It's called the FSR IR. It's where we report any issues, injuries, ailments for the crew from a long holiday weekend. That'll be yours right here on FSR. By the way, a reminder that we are brought to you by Panini America. The hottest rookies, biggest superstars, and all-time greats. The only place to collect them all is Panini Trading Cards, the official trading cards of the Dan Patrick Show. 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And guys, I want to say congratulations to the Kelseys. So if you've listened along on this show long enough, you also know that there were a couple of people who doubted love. I would say disrespected it. And that would be LeVar Arrington and Brady Quinn, who both questioned the legitimacy of Taylor Swift and Travis Kelce's relationship, thought it was a publicity stunt, thought it was the NFL trying to take some of the fans of Taylor Swift and infiltrate their league and their sport. And it was me alone who said, no, let's not jump to conclusions here. Give them a chance. This is just a couple that wanted something to be lasting and fulfilling and something that was honest and legitimate and something quiet. So they were married at Madison Square Garden over the weekend. And I'm assuming you two were not invited, but it seems like everybody else was. So I'd like to take this time to just say congratulations, and I hope you have a happy and successful and lasting marriage.
1: You weren't invited either. So what do you mean, me and Brady? Like, you weren't invited either.
0: I had stuff going on.
1: Okay.
2: Can someone explain to me why there are so many random people invited? I mean, there were people who I don't even know if they knew them at all, to any capacity. That were invited. I'm more of an intimate type guy, like pretty private about the personal life, you know, family life. I'll share some stuff, but if you're gonna do a grand gesture like that, I guess you might as well open it up to the entire free world. But, well, I guess with the exception of the barricades and the security to actually get in Madison Square Garden. But I don't know. I wouldn't have handled it that way. Either way, I'm glad it's over. I'm glad they're together. Still not sure it's legit. I mean, well, I guess we'll see if it's legit or not. But, I mean, seems like it, I guess.
0: Yeah, it was a real who's who. And I didn't know that, Baker Mayfield was there. Some Matthew Stafford was there.
2: Yeah, but you could see how football players would cross paths. Like, did Justin Thomas, the golfer, go?
0: Did he?
2: Yeah, that's what I'm saying.
3: The one that Baker Mayfield was smashing his chick? That one?
2: Oh, no. That was Wyndham Clark.
3: Oh.
2: Yeah, that was the U.S. Open winner. Damn. Wyndham Clark.
3: What? Well, I mean, he said it. I didn't.
2: But he's rebounded pretty well. I'm going to check that out. Right. Yeah. So Jonas can help you find Emily Tanner's Instagram page.
3: Oh, okay.
2: Anyway, the point is, it felt like there was just a lot of random people invited. Some people are even speculating based on the invite list. Some of this may be attributed to what Travis Kelce wants to do next. Like, there's executives from Amazon and Fox who are there, so maybe that's his next move, which I thought was odd. But I guess also they probably really like that, being invited to a wedding of that magnitude and feeling like they had a foot in the door for maybe getting Kelce services.
0: I mean, that's a hell of a way to try and tie it all together, that Amazon and Fox were there, so they would be the front runners to get Travis Kelce after he decides to walk away. I'll be honest with you, if I did get invited, I'm good. Like, have fun, everybody. That's way too much for me. That's why, listen, Brady knows this. Look, man, I told him, he's like, man, when are you going to get married? You know, you guys have been together forever. I'm like, hold on, man, I got a plan. He goes, so when's it going to be? I'm like, pandemic. Once there's a pandemic, prices will drop. And you'll have the awkward, hey, social distancing stuff. And so because that was going around, I didn't want to invite that many people anyway. So you use that as an excuse.
2: He was so cheap.
0: I'm telling you, man.
2: He was so cheap. Do you know he didn't have, he had a cash bar. Like he made people pay for drinks there.
0: That's correct. Mm. Yep. I get, well,
2: is that, not to get off on a complete tangent, but I do think this is necessary. Is that not the ultimate, like, you went to a bad wedding if they make you pay for drinks?
3: Yes. I won't say ultimate, but that definitely is on the checklist of bad weddings.
2: What's ranked higher on that list of bad weddings? Is it no alcohol at all? not judging, by the way, if that's how you choose to do your nuptials and all that.
3: A limited free bar is offensive. I'd rather pay for the drink I want than have a limited free bar with nothing that I want at all.
0: Yeah, I went to one. My buddy had one where it was free bar for like an hour. And then after that, you had to pay. It's like,
3: that's not bad. Like, they gave you a little bit of time. Don't be,
0: if you're going to do it, go all the way. Enough's enough. What is this, happy
3: hour? Don't be a hypocrite. Like, we're just listening. We're only talking about this based off of how cheap you are about how you went about your wedding.
0: Yeah, but there was a full-blown pandemic, not a pandemic for an hour.
3: All I'm saying is, if you're going to have a bar, have a bar, have it open, and have them be able to deliver whatever drink it is they want. If it's nothing crazy, if it's not like a slushy or something like that, a daiquiri of some sort, if it's just a regular mixed drink that the person would want, with a decent line of wine, whether red and white, you're good. But a limited bar, offensive. A limited time free bar, cordial, courtesy, but you just ain't got it. And I understand that. Like, that makes sense. No bar at all, you shouldn't have had a wedding. Wait till you can afford a bar and then have your wedding. That would be my advice.
2: Some people have it for religious reasons, but
3: man, religious people drink too, man.
0: Yeah.
2: Yeah.
3: Jesus said, I don't usually do this, but he turned that water back into wine and said, keep the party going.
2: Oh, boy.
3: I'm just saying. He did touch the water.
2: Jonas, do we have any details from the wedding you could share with us that listeners would maybe want to know? Or is this just, we punt on this segment altogether?
0: I mean, I don't know. What details? I haven't seen much, just pictures of who attended. I saw, you know, the Staffords were there. I saw Baker Mayfield. Who else was there that was kind of a rando? I'm trying to think. There was some discussion because Taylor Swift's, her best friend was wearing the same dress as somebody else who also arrived. It's like, dude, there's only so many Macy's around. Like, of course you're going to be wearing the same stuff from time to time. It is what it is. And then it was a big, I will say this, I do admire the subtle frugalness of it all. Because you think Madison Square Garden, man, this is going to be expensive. Sure, but it was on a weekday. All right, so they did put this together on a weekday, which weekday weddings are much more affordable than weekend weddings. So I do you know, admire their way to work that in, and congratulations to them.
3: That's where I begin and end with the congratulations and good luck. What? I know what marriage is like. It's not easy. I can only imagine how much more complicated and difficult it is to maintain a healthy relationship when you're both famous and one is like crazy, crazy, crazy famous. So
2: yeah.
3: I just wish them luck there. That's it. I'm not going to get too deep with that part of it. You know,
2: I like that. I like what you did there.
3: Yeah.
2: I like what you did there.
0: Also,
2: can I ask this? Did he sign the prenup, you think? Like, how do you think that one?
3: I would. Why not?
2: Ooh. Yeah, Jonas likes that. Now we're getting spicy, Jonas.
0: Yeah. Did he?
3: What? He's locked up right now.
0: What do you mean?
3: He wasn't at the wedding.
0: So what? Wait, what?
3: You asked about Diddy. You said Diddy. I said he wasn't at the wedding. He was
0: like, I missed. Yeah.
3: Okay. Listen, all right. Yeah. That was over your head.
0: Yeah. No, I'm not.
3: I'm just saying. Was there baby oil at the wedding?
0: It's still early.
2: Jonas's mind went to the actual prenuptial agreement. Yeah. He was thinking too literally.
3: He really was being literal.
0: It's still early. I'm not greased up yet.
3: And if he did sign a prenup, what would that prenup consist of? Does he get nothing? Do they walk away with what they both left with? Or do you say, because for what it's worth, You would have to say both of their values were boosted, even though Taylor Swift wouldn't necessarily need it. But I would argue Taylor Swift's brand took a decisive, you know, trending up more based off of her, you know, integration into football culture.
0: I mean, and she took him away from all the stuff he was into.
2: Yeah, what culture did she take him away from?
3: Culture.
0: Hey, man.
3: Us. Like, she took him away from us.
0: All of a sudden, they're going to sign with the Lakers.
2: Was he on your team?
3: Yeah, he was. Yeah, he was. You know he was.
0: Yeah.
3: And she out here talking about,
2: Were you top gunning? Were you top gunning Travis Kelce?
3: I mean, she wasn't bad. She was not a bad catch, yeah, tell you that. he was good to go. I mean, they were going to have more athletic kids. You know, but I'm learning this as I get older, too. Being athletic isn't everything either. You know, like growing up as a kid, like, oh, your kid is more smart and more into other things rather than being an athlete. There's nothing wrong with that. There's a different, there's different worlds out there, different parallels. You don't have to just be an athlete, but he would have had an athlete with the other one. Now he's going to have a thespian with this one.
0: Well, I mean,
3: I would assume thespian.
0: Well, yeah. Listen, she's probably be a great singer.
3: You know, the funniest thing is when people always correct me. Like none of y'all corrected me, which was kind of funny. It's like the first time I said it and never been. And,
0: oh, the ones you say thespian.
3: Me. Yes.
0: Yeah. Whatever.
3: And they love to correct me and say thespian, which they're right, but I was right too.
0: Well, hey, listen. That love is so real that
3: how real is it? Real love. The Mary J. Blige love.
0: He forgot everything. Everything he knew.
3: I mean, he totally left home base.
2: Hey, what were you going to say?
0: He ventured
3: home
0: out.
3: Plate.
0: He ventured out.
3: Oh, I was going to say.
0: Do you think do you think Rob Palenka set him up with Taylor Swift? What?
3: Yeah, keep the theme. Gotta keep the theme consistent.
0: Like, hey, we got to.
3: Were there a lot of Lakers at the wedding? Were there a lot of Lakers at the wedding?
0: They were on her side.
3: Were there protests outside? Was Colin Cowherd on the knee, or not Cowherd? Was Colin Kaepernick on the knee outside? Were they protesting the wedding on the outside? Dang.
0: Well, congratulations. Right.
3: Was Reverend Al Sharpton out there?
0: maybe that Reverend you showed me a short time ago was there.
3: Oh, maybe.
0: Send that to Brady. You got to send that. 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The crown is yours. Up next, we're going to find out what the hell was going on during a long holiday weekend, and it's yours next here on FSR.
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0: Hey, look, you don't even know where you're at right now. Come on, man. Tighten up.
1: LeVar Arrington, Brady Quinn, Jonas Knox with you, in for Dan and the guys. By the way, be sure to check us out on YouTube. Search Two Pros FSR within YouTube. Again, that's Two Pros FSR. Hit the subscribe button. After you've done that, tap the thumbs up icon and comment away whether you agree or disagree. 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Again, just search Two Pros FSR on YouTube and subscribe. Up next, there was a move that was made in the world of sports, and not everybody is thrilled with it. We'll get into that for you right here on FSR. But right now, it's time for this.
2: After your sports weekend, happens. So it's time to get the FSR IR report.
1: All right, so this is where we report any issues, injuries, ailments from a long holiday weekend here for the crew. So anybody got anything to report?
0: Well, it wasn't me, but it was one of my alums and one of my fellow lettermen and All-Americans and Tamba Ali. He was working out and training with Hyron Gracie, one of the famed Gracie brothers, Gracie family. Well, apparently they were going so hard for so long, Tamba sweated out, like literally sweated out. So we were leaving the Gracie University to go to the beach to go get in the water, cold water, hydrotherapy, whatever. We get there, we're waiting, we're calling, he's not answering, and finally his wife answers and goes, yeah, he's laid out in the parking lot. We're still here at the parking lot, and we called the medic because he was overly dehydrating. So I'm a big proponent. Everybody knows I'm a big supporter of first responders. Apparently, it sounded like the Torrance Fire Department, one of the guys in particular, was just not fond of being there to assist Tamba being dehydrated and was like mishandling him, so to speak, like was really, really jagging and jerking and whatever the IV. It didn't want to really do it. Then he ends up doing it all kinds of different times. All I'll say is I hope Torrance Fire Department, you know, I hope that it isn't all the way true that they didn't want to help him out. All he was dehydrated, and we're all here to protect and serve. But that was my IR.
3: What are we talking about?
0: Tamba went into a full cramp, full body cramp after training in Torrance.
1: And the fire department didn't want to help?
0: It kind of seemed like, I guess it was one guy in particular that wasn't really into it. So hope you do better a little bit moving forward, you know.
3: Am I missing something? Who's Tamba?
0: Oh, wow. You don't know who Tamba is?
3: Who are we referring to?
0: Tamba Ali? You played for Kansas City?
3: Yeah, I played with him. Sorry, I knew you say his last name.
0: Yeah, Tamba.
3: Missed that. My bad.
0: I didn't know that. There was a few guys out there. I didn't know you needed to say their whole name. I felt like Tamba might be one of them like this. I only know one Tamba.
3: Yeah, now that I think about it, I know one too. I didn't want to assume that we both only knew one Tamba.
1: Yeah.
0: Well, yeah, so that was
3: Jonas, how many Tambas do you know?
1: None. I don't even know him.
0: He knows a Mondevu, though.
1: Yeah.
0: Antoine de Melee.
3: Are those characters in the Count of Monte Cristo?
0: They're from Big Cat. They're from that show. What was it? Big Cats?
1: I don't know.
0: Cats of the Serengeti or something like that.
1: Yeah, my brother, he told everybody he was going to name his kids that. Which, okay. Yeah, whatever.
0: They followed these two lions around that were brothers. And one is greets with fire, which I think is Antoine de Bailey or something like that.
3: You know how there's always those stats of like how many people burn themselves on 4th of July or lose fingers? I think we had Lorena talk about that on our show last week. Our family became a statistic.
0: Oh, no.
3: I know. And I'm not going to shed any blame. However, I wasn't even aware that my wife bought like any sort of fireworks.
0: You already blamed. There you go. The blame took place.
1: Good move.
0: All right.
3: Easy. I mean, now I feel like you're putting me in a corner here.
0: All right. No.
3: I'm just saying I walked out into a situation where I saw a bunch of sparklers. I was like, all right, that's safe. That's good for the kids, right? It's not going to hurt anything.
0: Oh, no.
3: By the way, I heard a little trick. You light it for the bottom, and then it burns up as opposed to down. Did we talk about this last week?
0: No.
3: Yeah, so it's an interesting little way of doing it. If you want, in the future, if you light it on the bottom closest to your hand, if you give it to a kid after that, it burns away from them as opposed to burning from the top down. Oh, so, little sense. Trick. That obviously wasn't where the burn came in. Was completely unaware of someone then going into the package of fireworks and then lighting smoke bombs, which are smelly. They don't do anything besides smoke, and it's not really that cool. It's not like back in the day where like you're watching a ninja movie or a Teenage Mutant Ninja Turtles where you throw the smoke bomb to like, you know, get out of somewhere. It's not like that. They just fizzle, smell bad, and then they burn really hot. And unfortunately, one of the kids was running around without shoes on.
1: Oh no!
3: And stepped on one. Well, even though they thought it was burnt out, they didn't realize it was still hot.
1: Oh,
3: so oh yeah.
0: Oh, that was a scream. That was
1: bad.
0: A scream cry too.
3: Oh yeah.
1: How bad?
3: There's some good blistering. Some good blistering going on. But it was one of those where I was like looking at the entire situation, thinking, you know, I wasn't involved in any of this. I just happened to walk into it, and I was like, oh well. I mean. Probably a lesson to the masses. Like, dad should probably be a part of whatever's going on with fireworks. I'll leave it at that. But it's probably good to have dad involved in the planning and execution of how fireworks should go off.
0: You know, now that I'm thinking about it, I got burnt too.
1: Did
0: I got burnt.
1: This year?
0: I wasn't paying attention. And one of the homies was passing. And I grabbed the cherry end of the blunt.
1: I hate when that happens.
0: I burnt my hand.
1: Been there.
3: Jonas,
1: done that
3: happened
1: man.
3: To you before?
1: Oh, tell me about it.
0: You got to pay attention to when you're grabbing, you know, the blunt so you don't burn yourself.
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4: 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LeVar Arrington, Brady Quinn, Jonas Knox with you. 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That is at 2PROSFSR. As we will take you all the way up until the end of this hour, noon Eastern time, 9 a.m. Pacific. If you're listening on the podcast, we appreciate you doing so. And you can, if you like what you heard, you can hear us every morning before the Dan Patrick Show, 6 a.m. Eastern time, 3 o'clock Pacific on 2PROS and a Cup of Joe here on FSR. So we talked about the...
5: Good morning.
4: Yeah. We talked about the red card reversal. Balogun is ready to play. Belgium
5: LeVar
4: not
5: was
4: happy.
5: Taking the side of everyone else out there.
4: Yeah.
5: A lot of the European fans were upset about this.
4: Yeah.
6: I mean, I'm not upset about it. I'm not.
5: I know you're not upset, but I'm saying you took the side of a lot of people.
6: I'm just saying,
5: upset about the suspended red card.
6: Logically speaking, if you've only had one prior to this one that
5: it's
6: was suspended, no, it's not. It's not. I was just giving.
5: Lacks a lot of patriotism.
6: No, it's not. It's not. I don't internalize it that way. I just kind of look at it from the standpoint.
5: Red, white, and blue right now.
4: Yeah, tighten up, man.
6: I have white on. Was that not good enough? I need to say more. I have white.
4: I don't see color.
6: Yeah, me neither. My shorts are gray. Anyway, so yeah, I just kind of felt like red cards have been given out and only two times were they suspended, which means that whether they were the right call, whether it was a flopper, whether for good or for worse, for whatever, the red card does get used, and that means that you're out of the game, the next game. I think going back over it and saying, we made a mistake in correcting it, you've opened the door now to any time a referee has to use the red card, that's what the scrutiny they're going to be under. I mean, I don't care. It is what it is, but I'm just saying, two times, it had only been suspended one time prior to this suspending of the red card for our USA team. It's a little strange.
4: Rudy Garcia is the coach for Belgium, which is interesting.
5: Rudy.
6: Garcia for Belgium.
4: Hey.
6: That's where you wanted to go with it, but go ahead.
4: Interesting.
6: Don't bury the lead.
5: I said my piece in hour one.
4: It's interesting how that works, but
6: the weather today.
4: He's the head coach.
5: Rudy.
6: That's just unbelievable. Like, just catch you off guard.
4: Brady's back, man.
6: No, he's not.
5: I know he is. I know he is.
4: But he's got good reason to be.
6: There's
4: something going on. But so Rudy Garcia,
6: dump truck.
4: The head coach for Belgium said, I didn't know that at the World Cup, the 5th of July is actually the 1st of April. It's April Fool's Day because he can't believe that this red card was reversed.
5: What a zing.
4: They
5: what a zing to FIFA.
6: Hey, take that.
5: That's an all-timer.
6: I thought it was April Fool's.
4: He said, we're not defending the national team or federation. We are defending football. Well, first of all, you're defending soccer. Let's get that clear. All right, let's get it clear.
6: Yeah, we call football around here.
4: Yeah, let's just.
6: Yeah.
4: Let's hold our horses here a little bit. But they are, they're not thrilled, with how this is done. The Belgium goalkeeper said the following, had it been on earlier, we'd have been able to be mentally more prepared, perhaps. It's good that we have another training. But we'll be ready. We'll be on the pitch. They have 11 players, not only Balogun. So Yeah, they're not thrilled about it. And
6: so were they going to have to play the next game with only 10 players?
4: No,
6: too?
4: You'd have 11. No.
6: Oh, he just can't play. Yeah, oh, okay.
5: Yeah.
6: All right.
5: Yeah. They would just, yeah. Which, look, he's been the best goal scorer the U.S. has had this FIFA World Cup. So we understand. Like, I think we all can recognize the fact that this is huge for the United States because we're venturing into uncharted territory. This is usually when the USA gets bounced. So if they have arguably their best player, one of their best players, and they're able to win and they get to the round of eight, you feel like the home crowd, you know, a lot of, you know, these being played in the United States, there's momentum. And it felt like as great of their, as their last win was, that without him in this matchup, it's a coin toss. I mean, that's in essence how I kind of felt, how, what I was kind of observing from folks. But I just keep going back to the fact that there should be some sort of mechanism in place in the event that you feel like, you know, not that the red card in the moment maybe wasn't warranted, but the fact that he gets then suspended for the following game. I mean, that to me is way too punitive when you're making a team play a man down for the rest of that match. And then you're going to take that player out of the next game. Again, this wasn't like the sort of action that it wasn't malicious in intent. At least I didn't see it that way. Maybe I'm wrong. Maybe I'm an island here. But it looked like it was two players going for the ball, and his foot, the way he got caught up, got caught on the back of his leg.
4: Yeah.
5: And I think that's where I understand there's gray area. I understand you're trying to eliminate from the game, but it's no different when you compare it to other sports. I don't care if it's basketball and a guy's down low, you know, pivoting and ends up, you know, kind of throwing a high elbow. Like, that happens from time to time. Guys get clipped. They get cut in the face. It's not malicious. He's not necessarily intending to do it. I think we can all watch that play and go, probably was a little over the top, a little overzealous on the type of punishment he was going to receive for that. And so it comes to the outcome that I think everyone agrees probably should have been the case. But it's really more about the procedure for everyone else, which I think is archaic and stupid. Like, if you're saying, well, hey, look, they gave him a red card, so he's got to sit out the rest of that game. Then if they make it to the next game, he's got to be out that game too. It's like, okay, but not every situation and circumstance is the same. And so I actually think this is a good thing for football, soccer, whatever you want to call it moving forward, because it will force them to then make change, because this is somewhat precedent setting, even though they've done this before, by the way, for qualifying World Cup matches. So I look at this and think, yeah, it feels a little bit dirty. And maybe because we see the reports or we see the people saying that, hey, Trump, you know, he makes a call, or Howard Lutnick was a part of this. And then it feels political, and then it feels slimy, and then it feels like it wasn't on the up and up. I do agree with Belgium on this point. They should force FIFA to come out and publicly state what exactly made them overturn or suspend the red card. They need to publicly state that, so it's out there and everyone knows, and moving forward, this will always be the case, because the game's going to get more important from here moving forward. And we should be able to get that sort of explanation from FIFA at some point.
4: What was the, was it against Penn State where Jim Harbaugh, there was some question whether or not he was going to be able to coach? Was it, and it was like up to the minute to where.
5: Oh, yeah. So, we had a camera crew ready, I remember, outside of his hotel. Like, we were going to film like the hotel room door
4: just like,
5: of where Jim Harbaugh was watching the game. And then try to film him potentially like walking into the stadium like it's a WWE match. Like, defying everything the Big Ten and everyone else wanted him to do.
4: I thought it was riveting just watching it and to see how the whole thing was playing out. They should have done something like that. Like, we're not quite sure. We're still deciding. And then all of a sudden, maybe he shows up at the last minute. Maybe he doesn't. Like, let's lean into this a little bit more.

0: thing.
1: Yeah, that makes a whole lot of sense. I think that's exactly what they should do.
2: Oh, come on, man.
3: Why are you being so sarcastic right now? What would you have rather them do?
1: Just leave it. Leave the suspension. I'm not debating anything you're saying, because what you're saying holds. There's validity to it. I'm just saying, validity or not, calls are probably missed. A lot of those calls that have been those red flag or red cards in the past were probably the same exact type of way this red card came out, but they did not get that suspension. They were just out the next game. I just think that if this is the second time that this has ever happened, second time, there's just something incorrect about it. That's all. That's just me. I'm not debating the whole why or how it happened, or
3: you just don't want to mention the name Donald Trump. You don't want to be controversial with it, because that's what people have an issue with. Right?
1: No,
3: as soon as you throw his name in there, it gets.
1: No, I wasn't even thinking Donald Trump, to be honest with you. I mean, and you know, I have no problem gassing people up. You do know that.
3: He's freed a lot of dudes, though. You know, think about it.
2: Yeah.
1: I have no problem going there if that was my angle. That just wasn't my angle. Here this is the second time in the history of over 100, close to 200 times a red card has been issued in the World Cup. And this only marks the second time that a red card has been suspended. I think it makes its own point.
3: Yes. If you were going to go down that direction, though.
1: If I were going to go down that direction.
3: Kodak Black, Lil Wayne, just saying, there's been some other figures that have been pardoned or helped by the president.
1: I just don't know how that's comparable to a red card in a soccer match.
3: He's trying to flex his power, man. Yeah. I don't know.
1: I don't know.
3: If we were going down that direction.
1: Wasn't the player that did it black?
2: Yeah. Oh, yeah.
1: Yeah, right?
2: Yeah.
1: So they tried to flex on the black American, and Donald Trump flexed back and was like, I'll be the only one that flexes on black Americans.
2: I think this should also be pointed out here. You know, if you're going to flex on anybody black, that's the way to do it, I guess.
1: Might as well go ahead and flex. Hey. But I will let you know, when it comes down to where we're at right now, what we got going on in this America, I'm going to be the only one that's flexing on Americans, Jack.
2: So,
1: you don't get to do it.
2: Balogun, his parents are Nigerian. They lived in England. And the reason that he's able to play for the U.S. is because while his mom was still pregnant, they restricted her from traveling back to London. So she actually gave birth to him in the United States.
1: Which means he gets American citizenship.
2: But all right. So
3: okay.
2: If this results in a deep run here, I'm just saying, you know, maybe this
1: your
2: is
1: people lost. So, and you're still skeptical about America. I don't get it.
2: I'm just like, hey, you know what?
3: What are you trying to say, Jonathan?
1: Hey, start birthing your kids in America.
2: Don't be in such a rush. You know, hey, there's a flight delay. There's some issues at the airport.
1: Dude in Barcelona, but he'd be having a Barcelonian child.
3: I told you, we almost had an Italian child. They would not. This lady was trying to prohibit my wife while pregnant from boarding the plane to go back to the States.
2: Oh, it would have been sweet.
3: I will never forget. I swear to God, I told the ticketing agent, I said, you're probably going to induce labor now with the stress that you're putting her through at this point.
1: Did you say it that way, or did you say it like...
3: This is after an hour of trying to... So basically what happened was we had a nice family trip and we're coming back through. We didn't have any kids at the time. We were pregnant with our first. And my wife tends to be a little bit naive at times and super friendly and sweet, sweet woman. And so as we're walking by, to go into the security line, they happen to ask you, oh, are you pregnant? She's like, yeah. And she's like, well, how many weeks along are you? And she tells her, this woman was like the glove, like Gary Payton, snatched that boarding pass and took everything right out of her hand in a heartbeat. And she's like, you can't fly.
2: Yeah.
3: She's like, you're too far along. And I was like, ooh. And I looked at her. Her face dropped.
1: Babe, why are you running your mouth? You be talking. I be looking
2: I looked at the lady. Brady's like, I'll see you back home.
1: That's just me. I be that looked at Trish like, hey, Trish, come on.
3: I looked at the lady.
1: Why you always want to talk to people?
3: No, I was like, all right. Props to this lady because she completely set us up.
1: No
3: way. That was one of those sweep the leg out of nowhere.

0: dropped her, put her in a body bag.
1: You're like, supposed to see that coming. You're supposed
0: never
1: to
0: saw it coming.
1: She's supposed to see that coming.
0: I am pleading with them at this point, talking to them about, hey, like, we obviously got here,
2: I'm so upset.
0: We haven't been here that long, so she's essentially been the same amount of weeks as what we were originally allowed to come to your country on. And so I tried to get a supervisor. I tried to get anyone I could. Finally, someone after about an hour comes up and says, if you just get a doctor's note, you can, you know, you guys can find, and we showed up early because it was an international flight. I was like, you can get her onto the flight, but it has to be okay by this whatever doctor. Unfortunately, it was a weekend. So obviously the doctor's office isn't open. We have no emergency contact to get a hold of the doctor. So we fortunately had a friend who happened to be an OBGYN that we just reached out to. They happened to get back, send us the letter. And we are like racing through the airport, through security, everything to make this flight. But, they were like, yeah, you can't leave at this point. And I looked at the lady and go, so do you expect us to have just a birth here in Italy? And she's like, yes. I was like, okay. And
3: listen.
1: I would have been looking at my wife like, you mother
3: okay,
1: lover.
3: Okay, but think about it this way. Italy has missed the last three World
0: Cups.
3: My bad,
0: Mike. I know.
3: So they identified, wait, that's a former U.S. Olympian. And that's an NFL quarterback.
0: A washed up football player.
3: That's an NFL.
1: Dang.
3: Hey, listen, we'll take whatever we can get here. So
0: I was thinking like maybe we started like a football league over there. You know, we could have started our life over good at that looking. Point.
3: Oh, man.
1: At least you're good looking.
3: Imagine being.
1: You're not overweight.
3: What are you talking about?
1: That's probably why she was hating on y'all, because she looked at the husband and was like, oh, yeah, now y'all aren't going anywhere.
3: Gosh, could have been Italian.
1: You're going to stay
3: what
1: here.
3: A move.
0: Yeah.
1: Yeah.
0: I don't know. We made it back.
3: Yeah.
0: But
1: nice.
0: I'm not really sure where the hell we got into this.
1: It doesn't matter. Who cares?
3: You know,
1: as long as you guys made it back.
0: He's playing. The U.S. gets one of their best players, if not their best player in the tournament so far. And by the way, I feel like it's good for the tournament to have the U.S. involved, right? Like,
3: yes.
0: The games are over here. I don't feel like those stands are going to be as full for as many of the games as we kind of get down, you know, after a while. I mean, the ticket prices are ridiculous anyway, but.
3: Yeah, it's been, I'll say this, the Argentina Cape Verde game on Friday. Like that was
0: awesome.
3: That's the thing.
1: Talk about a good looking stands, set of stands and fans there.
0: You texted me and said you couldn't stand up. You thought that was such a fascinating game to watch.
1: Yeah, you just got to relax yourself for the duration of time.
0: Oh, he's back. Yeah.
1: You just got to relax yourself because if you're not relaxed,
0: he's making a tent with the family.
1: You're stressed. You're stressed at the camp out. You don't want to be stressed, too stressed at the camp out.
3: It's camp season, that's for sure.
1: I mean, when those two teams play.
3: Well, it is the Dan Patrick Show here on Fox Sports Radio.
1: TP,
3: LeVar Arrington, Brady Quinn, Jonas Knox with you. 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

0: It's the Dan Patrick Show here on Fox Sports Radio. LeVar Arrington, Brady Quinn, Jonas Knox with you, in for Dan and the guys. So coming up in about 20 minutes from now, somebody just can't escape it. They cannot escape the criticism in the world of sports, NFL related. We'll have that for you here on FSR. So we talked earlier in the show about the whiteboard session that Rich Paul had with Max Kellerman, where they broke down all the different teams and reasons for the teams.
1: Can you list off all the teams?
2: Whiteboard is not new, by the way. He uses that whiteboard quite a bit on that show. They have show, Kellerman and Paul. They have a show, but he uses that like to illustrate his, like when he's making points and stuff like that. He actually illustrates it on the whiteboard just so there's some context.
1: I'm a visual learner. I know you said you're an audio learner.
2: Yeah. So I'm video and audio. But I'm just both. I'm not a doer.
1: It's usually you're one or the other.
2: Yeah, I'm not a doer learner. I can listen and learn it, and I like to apply it while I'm listening to learn it. But I'm not a you can't like, I don't know, how am I explaining it?
0: I gotta see it and do it.
2: I can't just see it.
0: Like write it down by hand helps you memorize it.
2: I have to do it.
1: You know what he? Hey, I know what you are. You're a football guy. You know why you're a football guy?
2: Oh gosh.
1: Because you do the install, you see it, then you walk through it, and then you go play full speed. That's how you do it. You're a football guy. No big deal.
2: You just got to make it clear what I got to do first.
1: Yeah, you're a football guy.
2: But then I got to be clear on what everybody else is doing second. And if you don't explain it clearly enough for me to get it, that's not on me. That's on you.
1: That's a football guy.
0: You know,
1: anyway,
2: it's such a lazy take.
0: I'm going to tell my wife that.
1: Can we get to what exactly?
2: Yeah, that's right. Go ahead.
1: What exactly was the reasoning for each one of the teams? It was just mostly the players. I felt like there was some scribble. I couldn't understand on the board. I was trying to read, and I was like, I don't know what he's trying to say.
0: Yeah, just you know, because it goes down to their whole thing where it's about happiness. You know, there's more to this than just. So he's got to factor in all these different equations. You know, just the.
2: So it gets that complicated, huh? You can't just choose. I want to play ball. Who wants me to play ball? I want to play ball. Let's go. It's more to it than that at this point.
0: It's like having an argument over what do you want to have for dinner, and you guys just end up going to the same place you always go to. It's like, what was the argument for? Why are we fighting over? You don't want that. You've never wanted that. What's the debate? We're just going to end up at the same spot we go to, and LeBron's going to end up with either the Sixers or the Heat. Or the Cavs, or it's like, come on, man. We don't need the bells and whistles and the song and dance to go along with it. Just pick your spot. We go there. We celebrate you. You can document it all you want. You can bring Bronny. Like that's cool. All that's fun. And then we go from there. Instead, it's got to be this whole drawn out, spectacle that they continue to do. And it's every time it comes up, every single time he's got an opportunity for free agency, it just pops up. Like when Kevin Durant made his decision to go to the Warriors, like there was no whiteboard breakdown or anything like that. It was Draymond Green sobbing in a parking lot and calling him because they just lost to the Cavs. Hey, the good old days. And that was 10 years ago. And somewhere along the line, things just got way out of control. And you know what I blame? I blame high school recruits who went through that whole crap where they would pick a hat and then put it back down and pick up the hat that they were going to go to when they committed to a college. Stop. Just make your decision and let's move on with our lives. So with that being said, where should he go? All right. Who's got what? All right.
1: I'm going to say the Cavs. I think he goes back home. You know, if your swan song needs to finish somewhere, what better than the place you brought a championship, the place you first entered into the league, the place you grew up, the place that, you know, you had everyone witness your greatness and bring Bronny with you, you know, have the fam come with you. So I'm making a call for Cleveland, but only on this condition, you win a damn championship again. Like you can't come back and go out or not reach what the Cavs did this past year, the Eastern Conference Finals. Like to me, it's championship or bust if you come back. So that's the only thing that should matter. That should be the objective. But if there's going to be a swan song, it has to be Cleveland.
2: I don't see it that way. I mean, it's possible. It makes, honestly, a ton of sense to go back to where it all started. But I also look at it, why ruin when you went back and won it the last time you went there? Why go back and not win it? You're not going to win it. He's not going to win it going to Cleveland.
1: So, damn. He's done it before. What are we talking about?
2: Yeah, that was when LeBron
1: was the greatest comeback
2: LeBron.
1: We've ever seen in NBA Finals was done in Cleveland.
2: That was
1: Pittsburgh doesn't have a basketball team, LeBron.
2: We don't need basketball. We win in everything else.
1: Yeah, clearly. Yeah. Oh, yeah, the Pirates?
2: Yeah.
1: How are they doing the plate?
2: We got Skeins. What's his name?
1: How are those Penguins doing?
2: We had a down year.
0: They did make the playoffs, but
2: we had a down year. But that's all right. We've been historically very, very good at the sweat. We don't do cheerleaders. We don't do any of that stuff. We don't do like the bells and whistles. You know, the Browns don't have cheerleaders either. I don't think.
1: No, I heard Pittsburgh couldn't have them though. Yeah, some of their best talent, Hall of Fame talent. You know,
2: Cavs is too strong. Anyway. Anyway, I just think that for LeBron James and being in the situation that he's in, why not go to San Antonio? Wemby's a big enough star now. The question is, can LeBron James handle being in a situation where he's in a new market and he's actually not wherever he goes? In theory, he's going to become the top dog at that stop. In theory. If he goes to Cleveland, it's not going to be Donovan Mitchell's show. It damn sure ain't going to be James Harden's show. It's going to be LeBron James's show. If he goes to New York, that's why Jake Paul was saying that. You know, Bronson would have to give the okay that I'm okay with it, because the biggest concern that you're going to have.
0: Rich Paul. Said Jake Paul.
2: Yeah. Well, it's one of the Pauls.
1: Imagine if Jake Paul, by the way, was dealing with this? I mean, Cleveland would be a shoe in it if that was the case, right? Or actually, they live in Miami, so maybe Miami would be.
2: They're all promoting and making things happen out there on the circuit. So one of the Paul, boys.
1: Yeah. I can see that.
2: He's making sure he allows for this to breathe, because again, there's going to be pause like with Belichick. Sometimes you can be too big for your own good. Sometimes you can be too accomplished, and it worked out for Tom Brady. I don't know that it necessarily worked out for Aaron Rodgers, but there's like a few times in sports history where you get a person that's so big that you have to concern yourself with how does that person integrate with the team that you already have and the leaders that you already have established. How will that work out? There's not very many players you're going to be able to name that you can say if you bring LeBron James in, it's not so much him as the player that he is now. That's the biggest concern. It's the personality. It's the what did Jake Paul call it? It's the whole thing, the enterprise equity of them, or whatever you want to call it.
1: Enterprise value. Yeah. I love how you're calling him now Jake Paul at this point. Yeah. It's just you're going with it.
0: I'm with you.
1: This is great.
2: Yeah, I'm sorry. I'm Mr. Paul.
0: Who cares?
2: Mr. Paul.
0: He can break that down.
2: I mean, people say LeVar Ball. I lost my identity to Lamar Jackson and LeVar Ball. If they get it right, I'm LeVar Ball. If they get it wrong, I'm Lamar. And I mean, my family members have called me Lamar.
0: Yeah, I lost mine to the Jonas Brothers.
2: Yeah.
0: Talk about
2: so you can relate.
0: Yeah, it's awful.
2: I just don't understand why I get LeVar Ball or Lamar. Like, I've been LeVar a long time. Lamar is a name that is not new. He was in Revenge of the Nerds. He was throwing the flimsy javelin, and it was aerodynamically sound, and it went a really long way, even though he didn't have to throw it very hard. Lamar has been around, so Lamar Jackson should not have been the catalyst of ruining saying my name correctly. I just don't get it.
0: All right.
2: It's not that hard.
0: So
2: it's
0: I've
2: not
0: got
2: hard
0: a,
2: to pronounce either.
0: All right, I've got a team for LeBron.
2: All right.
1: Here you go. Right.
0: Now, you have to – like walk with me through this. Okay,
2: oh,
0: we're gonna take a little journey.
2: Okay.
0: Here.
2: It's the Chicago Bulls.
0: No, we're gonna take a little journey here.
1: No, it's the Boston Celtics.
0: So the
2: oh yeah.
0: So
2: yeah,
0: yeah. Do you think that LeBron's relationship with the Lakers ended on a positive note? Like, do you think it's time with
2: behind the closed doors, like sitting by himself, talking to his wife and kids?
1: Probably not as positive.
2: Yeah.
0: Now, if you also followed along with the journey of Bronny, because it is summer league season, a couple of years ago, there was a clip that went viral where Bronny was playing in a summer league game, and Jaylen Brown was caught mouthing to, I believe, his girlfriend at the time and Angel Reese, who he was sitting next to, saying, "I don't think Bronny can play," or something along those lines. LeBron was not happy about that. He was not thrilled with those comments from Jaylen Brown.
2: So they got rid of him.
0: So, if you follow along the track of pettiness here, and I'm taking the petty road.
2: This is ridiculous.
0: There's one place you can go where you can stick it to the Lakers and stick it to Jaylen Brown after all these years, and it's the Boston Celtics. You go to the Celtics after you leave the Lakers, and you have yourself an opportunity to go win a title. And by the way, for people that think, well, they don't have a championship roster, are you sure about that? Their odds are shorter to get to the finals right now without Jaylen Brown than the Sixers are with Jaylen Brown.
2: It's not accurate.
0: That is accurate.
1: Yeah, that's not accurate.
0: It is accurate.
1: Refresh your page again.
0: It is accurate.
2: Accurate.
1: Jonas, just tell everyone you're a Celtics fan.
0: It's not. Just, this has nothing.
1: Just admit it. You're being a homer again.
0: There is no fandom here. All right. There's nothing. There's no fandom here. I'm going out of the, I'm putting my whiteboard together. All right. So
2: let me control.
0: Hey, this is,
2: don't get carried away, bro. Like, what? Relax.
0: Hey, Brady, how about you mind your own whiteboard, boy?
2: Whoa.
0: I can't. Boy. Enough's enough. If he wants to get back and right some of the wrongs that have taken place between him, his family, and some of the haters out there, there's one place to do it, and it's going to Boston. All right. That's the place for LeBron.
1: Yeah, I can't. You know what? LeBron's going to retire and he's going to go into football. And he's going to be like, oh, the Bears should sign him. You know, the Bears. Or he'll get into hockey. Now the Penguins. Like, this guy. Let me tell you.
0: What is
1: this boy?
0: I don't understand what your problem is, boy. We're trying to come up with answers here. Now, realistically, I think it's going to be the
1: Your
0: Warriors.
1: Whiteboard's been covered up by a white sheet and a white cap. I'm not sure what's what those there for. But.
0: Actually, last night.
2: the night before, bro.
0: I would say, look, dang. I believe it's going to be the Warriors.
2: He was the butcher on the form, huh?
0: I think it's going to be the Warriors. I think Draymond Green. I think Draymond Green's a rich Paul guy.
2: It makes the most sense because that's one of those teams that can absorb LeBron James.
0: Yeah,
2: you got Steph Curry. You're not going to supplant Steph Curry as the face of that franchise. Is not going to happen. You got Draymond, who now, I got an old-ass LeBron on my team. This is my team, too, just as much as Steph Curry. I can manage LeBron James. They can manage him.
0: So his enterprise can integrate with the Warriors.
2: It could also integrate right with the Spurs, I believe, because they're young enough where they're influenced by LeBron James, but they're good enough where LeBron would literally just need to be kind of like a guide, an on-field, on-court type of general.
0: I'm just thinking about it.
2: I don't think he's not needed in an OKC. Dallas could be an interesting stop for him. I just don't know if they're structurally as a team personnel-wise or as a group of coaches, staff, front office, if they're ready to bring in. What you have to have infrastructure in place that can handle bringing in a LeBron James. If you don't, it's going to go bad quick.
0: So one of the things that Rich Paul pointed out, some along those lines of, you know, the Knicks, he wouldn't want to deal with the optics that would come with him joining a team that had just won a title, you know, because he's worried about the optics.
2: Why?
0: Like, dude, you joined forces with Chris Bosh and Dwayne Wade, and you guys had WrestleMania entrances before you even played a game. Like, let's stop with the optics stuff. Like, I'm worried about the optics. No, you're not. If you're worried about the optics, your agent wouldn't be having a whiteboard session with Max Kellerman to break down all the different scenarios and destinations. It's a lot, but you know, at least we've gotten to the bottom of that. So, yeah, I think it's going to be the Warriors, but who knows? Maybe he does go back home to the Cavs, and they can see if they can run it back.
2: The Cavs,
0: yeah, that too.
2: the clavicles.
0: Well, the Cleveland Cavaliers.
2: The Cleveland Cavs.
1: Okay, Jonas, you okay over there, bud?
0: Yeah, I'm good. I'm good.
2: He's over here crashing out like Brandon.
0: Don't listen,
1: little boy.
0: You guys got to stop messing with me, man. I'm telling you,
2: what?
0: It's going to get bad in here, but I just don't get it. I don't get it. I don't understand. Why can't you just say boy?
2: Why are you hiding behind your wife, man? Stop hiding behind her, dog. You know what I mean? Break free from her, and then I'll trust what you got to say.
0: You know, the better question is who does Brandon Ayuk sign with? That's the real question.
2: Bro.
0: Because, by the way, I think I have it. The 49ers don't have to do anything. They can just wait this out. They don't have to do a damn thing. Like, okay, buddy, keep doing whatever you're doing. We're just going to – he doesn't even count towards the roster right now. They've got some list. I forget the list he's on. But he's not even counting towards the roster, so they don't have to do anything. And they clearly aren't going to be able to trade him. So that's your guy, Brandon Ayuk.
2: But people don't want that. They're not going to – the more he does this, the more – like – Washington, I see all the message boards and I see the personalities. I get all those updates. They're frying him. The moment he came out and said something about Jaden Daniels, forget about Washington now.
0: It's over.
2: Like, it's a wrap. So it's like, one, you're not valued enough to trade for now from anyone. The one team that made a ton of sense because you could leverage the relationship between the GM, between the quarterback, they go back to college, da-da-da. It makes a lot of sense. Now you then ruined that. What other recourse is there? What other recipient would be out there? I'm sure there's someone out there laying in the wings like he's going to burn himself out. He's going to have his rock bottom moment. And when he's at rock bottom, we're going to get a hold of him, and we're going to give him a veteran league minimum deal. And we're going to see if we can get something out of them. There's somebody out there that's looking at it that
0: Rams.
2: Way. Rams? I mean, why not?
0: Add to that rivalry a little bit.
2: That would be interesting. Yeah. He'd be motivated.
0: It is the Dan Patrick Show here on Fox Sports Radio. LeVar Arrington, Brady Quinn, Jonas Knox. In for Dan and the guys. By the way, be sure to check out our YouTube channel for the show. We're live right now on YouTube. 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All right, it's coming up next here. We're going to tell you about somebody who catches another stray in the world of sports out of nowhere, and it's yours right here on FSR.

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0: It's the Dan Patrick Show here on Fox Sports Radio. LeVar Arrington, Brady Quinn, Jonas Knox in for Dan and the guys. By the way, we're going to be back at our normal time slot coming up tomorrow.
1: Oh, I thought you said we were going to be here tomorrow. Oh.
0: Huh? Project.
1: Back to the Jacks.
0: Dang. So, 6 a.m. Eastern time. 3 o'clock Pacific is where you can find two
1: back
0: pros
1: to the trap house.
0: And a cup of Joe here. By the way, I'm surprised that hasn't been one of your intro songs, Brady. I'm surprised you haven't gone that route. Or did you have
2: what route would that be? I'm sorry.
0: The Projects route, whatever that song is that you like.
2: Oh, yeah. No, it's a good one. I like to break that out from time to time on my own. And I don't like to like force that into the intro.
0: Gotcha. Mm-hmm. All
2: right. Yeah. Plus, I don't actually view that time slot the same way you guys do. So
0: I love it. That's the spot, man.
1: Nope. Don't do that. Don't.
2: In
1: don't.
2: My projects.
1: Because Brady has the time slot. So, of course, he doesn't have
2: hey,
1: the
2: man,
1: same
2: you
1: reaction.
2: Hey, man, you got half your family on the East Coast. I don't know why you don't make a move.
0: We got the Jets.
1: It really
2: We're open
1: might.
2: For business out here, man.
1: It really might have to happen.
0: By the way, if you've missed any of today's show, you're going to want to catch the podcast. Just search Two Pros wherever you get your podcast right after the show. Today's pod will be posted. Be sure to follow it, rate it 5 stars. 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Again, just search Two Pros wherever you get your podcast. You'll find today's full show and a best of version posted right after we get off the air. All right. So, Scott McLuhan, former Washington GM, longtime NFL executive, I think did some scouting as well, too. He was on with Kevin Sheehan on the Team 980 in D.C., and he talked about the drafting of a quarterback in the first round this past year as one of the moves that he did not agree with in the NFL draft. Let's take a listen.
3: I think the quarterback from Alabama was overdrafted.
4: Okay, Ty Simpson.
3: Simpson, yeah. But it's the position alone, you know. I think not being a guru, but he's like J.J. McCarthy. He's like Mac Jones. He's a career backup.
0: So ideally, this is now the second time in about a week that J.J. McCarthy is caught astray, in which he did not deserve to catch. The first was Diana Rossini in a body cam video that was released. And now we've got Scott McLuhan. And I seem to remember that those two also, there's a sort of a history between that as well, too, between them. So not that that's the main part of the story, but I'm looking at this going, J.J. McCarthy can't catch a break. Like, this has been an awful offseason for him. And at some point, if I were J.J. McCarthy, I'd want to get the hell out of Minnesota. I got to get away from this. He's getting it from every angle. And nine needs to go someplace where he can get his respect back, because it's not happening in Minnesota anytime soon.
2: They need to change numbers, too. Just drop the whole nine thing altogether.
0: All of it.
2: The reality is, Kyler Murray was brought to Minnesota to be the guy. And the tough part for J.J. McCarthy is he can't ask for a trade or try to get out now, because then it'll look poor. It'll look like he doesn't want to compete. It'll look like he's, you know, kind of giving up on that. So he's in a tough spot, because to your point, it probably would be better if he had a fresh start somewhere else. But that's most likely not going to be granted to him, at least before this year starts. The best he can do is try to compete his ass off. Hopefully he just gets a chance to start. If he doesn't, if he gets a chance to play, go in there and do the best you can. That's really all he can do right now.
1: I mean, it's going to take luck for him to ever play in Minnesota. I mean, whether it's an injury, because even if it's not Kyler Murray, it's not going to be J.J. McCarthy. This is what it's sounding like by everybody who's speaking on it.
0: Var, obviously, your time in Washington, I mean, your thoughts on the fact that it's McLuhan and Rossini who are making this.
1: It's an interesting drawing of pulling the two together, and I'm glad that the DP music came on and it was time for us to get up out of this segment. What? Because there is some historical value to those names in Washington, D.C.
0: No idea.
1: They call it Nova, Northern Virginia. If you know, you know. Man, I'm getting out of here. Bye, y'all.
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14: 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The last USA game got 24.5 million viewers. It is now beating NFL playoff games. Cone, nothing else is on. 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
13: Okay, here we go. It is a Monday, the biggest soccer match in the history of this country is tonight. It's on Fox. It is in our greatest soccer environment, Seattle, Washington. It's the United States that got Fowler and Balogun back against Belgium, doing a lot of whining today. If you've listened to my show for years, in fact, it's the only rule I've ever had at the company that I own, the volume. This is the only rule, first day I started the company to today. One rule. Get it right. Don't worry about being right. Don't fall in love with your ideas. Get it right. Well, soccer's always been done this way, wrongly. FIFA got it right. The red card was atrocious. To a player, everybody knew it. And then they used a VAR review system inappropriately. The VAR is supposed to check the footage in normal speed. Slow-mo can be for offsides, but in intensity arguments, intensity debates, you're not supposed to use it. So soccer has checks and balances. They have referees, then they have VAR, and then they have the FIFA disciplinary committee. The great advantage America had is there are days in between games. And we stood up and went, "Objection, Your Honor. You gave us a speeding ticket. We weren't speeding." And then you tried to confirm it using a camera instead of a radar gun. So you got the call wrong and the process wrong. Tradition and precedence can't trump accuracy. I've been on this for years. Be nimble. Be flexible. You've got to get it right. So the red card was an atrocious call. You got that wrong. And then you inappropriately used the VAR system. So the call was wrong and the process was wrong. Well, this sets a dangerous precedent. No, it doesn't. Get stuff right. No, it doesn't. Don't worry about precedents. You know, this is starting to feel a little bit, let's be honest, 15 years ago, would there be this global outrage? No. This is starting to feel a little bit like everybody's a little concerned that not only have we closed the gap, if we win tonight, it's down to the elite eight. Brazil's gone. Germany's gone. That it feels a little bit like that. And Belgium's reaction feels like a low self-esteem, like Jets, Cleveland Browns, NFL team. This is outrageous. It is unfair. Guys got a game tonight. What awful messaging to your players. Totally distracted. I mean, America was on with it. We were on with it. We were playing without Balogun. Not a lot of whining. Mauricio Pochettino, bad red card. We've moved on. Belgium, look at the messaging they're sending to their players tonight. So I don't like it at all. I mean, if I was Belgium's coach, my take is, well, we've been better than America for 50-plus years in soccer. We're still better. We don't care. Wouldn't that be the message? Belgium feels like that college football program complaining about the bowl they got. And then they show up for the bowl and get run out of the building by an inferior team. The difference is we're not the inferior team anymore. So I just think it was a horrible call. Inappropriately reviewed. I'm reading it here. As written by FIFA, the VAR can check the footage in normal speed. Slow motion replays should only, that's the word here, should only be used for facts, like position of an offensive player. Goal, no goal. Offsides, not offside. It says here, should only be used for that. You can't use it in an intensity argument. Why? Because everything looks more intense in slow motion. Film directors in Hollywood understand that. Slow it up. Up the music. Slow it down. Oh, it looks so dramatic. It was clearly unintentional. Belgium officials, bad messaging. Alexi Lawless on the Balogun red card appropriately being overturned.
18: Surprising, but
16: very, very welcome news to the U.S. men's national team, obviously to Balogun here. But I will say this. It is now USA versus the world after this decision, because any support or affinity or benefit of the doubt kind of just went out the window with this.
17: Okay, listen, I don't worry about that. You know, I hear this from time to time from the media. America's standing overseas is not very good right now. I go overseas once or twice a year. I always get treated great. Now, I don't wear a gigantic USA lapel pin, but I always get treated great. And I'm not really worried what a country that can't figure out air conditioning thinks of us, okay? If you can't get ice in my cocktail, I'm going to move on. Love visiting, like living here. My take is, well, this is the way we've always done soccer. Well, you've done it wrong. And by the way, you just created the VAR system back in, 2018? You've been tweaking stuff, baseball tweak stuff, NBA tweak stuff, NFL tweak stuff, sports tweaks all the time to get better. I don't follow cricket. I'm sure they've tweaked. So slow-mo can alter context and perspective. That's why VAR created this system to be used for offside or not, goal or not, not in intensity arguments. The law is written. It is not to be used for, boy, he really lowered the shoulder. When you watched it in real time and real speed, it did not even grant a yellow card. To go from a yellow to you're out of the World Cup now and for the next game is a ridiculous leap. They got it right. FIFA got it right. Okay, let's talk about England and Mexico. That you talk about live up to the billing. One of the great soccer matches, probably the best one so far. A home field advantage mattered. Mexico, I thought, you know, controlling possession early, but altitude has a ceiling. And in the end, America has this gigantic labyrinth of college sports, NFL, NBA, baseball, pro sports. Soccer can be really hard to follow for Americans. Copa and CONCACAF and European championships and five top leagues. And this has been a great World Cup. Stars, brands, goals. That's why last night was great. Mexico had the passion. But the two best players were Jude Bellingham, two goals in 2 minutes, and Harry Kane. This has been a great World Cup because in a completely distracted sports nation, even our neighbors like Canada doesn't have what we have. I mean, we've got NFL, NBA, baseball. We have a soccer league. There's five other great soccer leagues. I mean, there's 30-plus soccer leagues in the world. There's five top ones. Copa and it's the Euro championships. It's hard to follow. This World Cup's been easy. Best players, some old Messi, some young Jude Bellingham are taking over the sport. It's England, it's Argentina, it's France, it's Belgium. And that's what it was last night. Great players. And by the way, sometimes you know how soccer guys are. We all have one soccer guy in our social circle, and he's always trying to flex on the sophistication of soccer. And do you understand what offside is? I mean, do you understand the back wall, the nine? Do you know what a nine is? Take a deep breath there, Ethan. Take a deep breath there, Hunter. Stars, size, athleticism, skill. Jude Bellingham, big athlete. Harry Kane, big athlete. And by the way, Erling Haaland, he's their version of Gronk. Big, fun, likable, jovial, powerful, massive. So I'm watching this last night and I'm just thinking to myself, this has been such a great World Cup for a distracted nation with all these sports. We're getting England, Mexico, Harry Kane, Jude Bellingham. I'm watching Messi and Mbappe and Erling Haaland, and Balogun is back. Last night had it all. The intensity, the great players, size, domination, goals. That was as great a representation of this World Cup. It gave us everything we've seen for 2 weeks, and we got another 2 weeks coming. Here's Harry Kane after the win.
18: It was a crazy game.

in Azteca Stadium, being absolutely dominating in crucial times, and it jumped through the television. Here are the English fans, by the way, serenading Jude Bellingham, who's only 23 years old, plays for Real Madrid. He's an unbelievable player. Here they are after the game serenading him. Hey, Jude from the Beatles. See if you can you hear it a little bit here, J-Mac?

0: That is so great. I mean, that really encapsulated what this World Cup has been about. I mean, Azteca Stadium, England, Mexico, two star players who have scored 10 of the 11 goals for England, one of the favorites on a stacked team. That I'll tell you what, as that is one of, I mean, that's a road win. You know, we talk about that in the NFL, like a road playoff win. It's hard to go into Philadelphia, win on the road, the weather's bad. It's hard to go to San Francisco. That just kind of knocked your socks off last night. I
1: mean, it had everything. You know, you got the red card. You got two PKs, Bellingham dominant. Colin, honestly, one of the greatest sporting events I've ever seen. It'll be so memorable. Just spectacular. The soccer's been great. Holland early yesterday knocking out Brazil basically by himself with his goalkeeper. And then today we get Spain against Ronaldo and the U.S. against Belgium. I mean, how lucky are we, man?
0: Listen, I'll be honest. I work at Fox. I'm rooting for the big brands. It's good for all of us.
1: Oh, yeah.
0: But
1: Argentina surviving on Friday, by the way, well, that was dicey. Oh, my gosh.
0: And I mean, France and Paraguay just uglied it up. And, you know, people are, again, soccer officials are, you know, soccer guy is saying, this is outrageous. No, when you don't have the talent, this is what you do. Yeah. That is the remedy for a lack of talent and depth, which is pack it in. Don't really have any shots on goal. That's what you do. Listen, I'm old enough to remember when Dean Smith, North Carolina, created four corners. There used to be an offense. They didn't have a shot clock in college. And that, if you wanted to slow a game down, and I'm not sure if Dean Smith invented it, but it was called four corners. I played a high school basketball game that we lost 17-16. We played a massive team in high school and we didn't have a shot clock. And that's what you do. That's what coaching is. How do we keep this close? Possibly steal it, get a little lucky, get a goal late. So, and it didn't work, but I understand that was the recipe for success for Paraguay. The best defense, a good offense. How are you preparing to protect yourself? 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
5: Jim Rome here with your Rome Report. What's cracking? 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Mine is enormous day in the jungle. Wyndham Clark battling himself. Blockbuster trade breaking major news this morning. Dusty May. And where do I start with all of that? 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
3: 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USA against Belgium tonight. This is, without question, the biggest match in the history of the United States. Between the Balogun ruling, home soil, Seattle's the rowdiest and loudest and probably most passionate soccer market in North America. I believe it is, not just because I'm from the area. The stakes, and this is our golden generation. It is not Belgium's. Belgium's a little old. 2018, you didn't want any part of them. Okay, they finished third. They could play with anybody. That's where we are now. It's literally the match of the game, a night. And think about this. Spain plays Portugal. It could be Cristiano Ronaldo's last game. And that's the warm-up act for this. That's the opening act for the United States. Tonight is why Mauricio Pochettino was hired. It's our golden generation. That's a soccer term used when you have several players moving into their prime, youth that has played together for years, 13 returning players from the previous World Cup, the stakes, it's American soil. This was the World Cup to not only get it right, but keep on moving. We've always been good getting out of the group stage. That's never been an issue for us. This is where we've struggled. This is where wins are hard. And for the record, it's still mostly a pick'em. USA is a slight favorite. So for years, you and I always said things like, I believe the United States will win. And, you know, it was patriotic. It wasn't always justified. But now that's a mindset. It's a reality. It is a statement. We really have elite players. Midfield and attacking players, we have remarkable depth. So stick your chest out. It's okay. It actually plays in our favor that Belgium, not long ago in a friendly, sort of whacked us and dominated us. It actually plays to our favor. We shouldn't be cocky tonight, but we've earned it. This is our best group of skill and talent that we've ever had. We always had athletes. That was never the problem. We were always athletic. We just didn't have a lot of passing and nuance and dribbling. We weren't terribly fluid in open play. And we'd fire the manager. Get rid of him. Get rid of him. It was never that. We were a counterattacking country, a little like Paraguay against France. That's how we had to play. 1-0 was our way to win. That is not tonight. That is not this team. That is not this moment. Here's Alex Freeman on facing Belgium again.
16: The quality they have, you know, Belgium, you know, they're a very quality team. They've been known for years. And for us, you know, it's how can we stay to ourselves and know that we still want to play the way we want to play, right? And still be able to kind of press a lot, control the ball a little bit, be able to be very direct. I think at the end of the day, I think we want revenge, you know, not only for 2014, but for a couple of months ago where we lost to them. So I think for us, it's how can we get that revenge?
3: All right. 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
4: This is the Herd Line
3: News. I don't
4: think
3: I've ever seen you this geeked up since we've been working together. I mean, you've always loved March Madness. You and I both love college and pro football, but there is something about the World Cup that is so unique, is so passionate. You know, every 4 years, I mean, and by the way, every 4 years is really another reason why I believe FIFA overturning the Balogun ruling is right. This is not something you're going to play again in a month.
7: Yeah.
3: It's not going to come up next year. When the stakes are big and you play so infrequently, you absolutely, this means so much to countries, their pride, their economic state. You got to get it right. You can't worry about precedent and process. Just get it right, and FIFA did.
10: 100% agree. All right, Colin, let's start with the NBA. Some breaking news here in the last 20 minutes. Rui Hachimura has made a decision. He's going from the Lakers to the Clippers. Wow, 2 years, $28 million. This is a bit of a surprise. Yeah. Seeing as Rui was, a lot of people had him going to the San Antonio Spurs as the perfect fit alongside Wemby on that front line. He picked the Clippers. Now, we haven't seen any commentary from Rui yet, but I'm assuming he loves the West Coast. He probably doesn't have to move his family, doesn't have to move his kids out of school, whatever he's got going on. And he goes to the Clippers. He's making good money.
3: He's a tall, long, three-point shooter. They got Vogler, the kid from Illinois, in the draft. So they've got their point guard for the future. It feels like the Clippers have been point guard light forever. So they've got their point guard. And the big beneficiary for both the draft pick and Rui is they have one of the better corner three-point shooters. I mean, if the Lakers had the money, he's a guy I would have brought back. I mean, I understand moving off Luke Kennard. There's limitations on size. I understood moving off Marcus Smart. Rui is a guy, if I was the Lakers and had the scratch, I would have loved to have him back. He's long. He's a good teammate. People like him. He's good for chemistry. And he's a terrific three-point shooter from the corner. So he's an additive player in the NBA.
10: Yeah, I don't know what to make of what the Clippers are doing. Rui, he surely had better options than this, right? Colin, this is not a playoff team as constructed now. They have some good players.
3: No, but they're a little bit of a rebuild for 2 years or a year.
10: I was puzzled by this decision, but you know, good luck to Rui Hachimura. The Lakers will gladly, big time, miss him.
3: Yes.
10: They're replacing him with that guy from Toronto, Mamu. We're not going to try to say his last name on the show.
3: Toronto, left-hander, 6'9". He's a small ball big. He's a nice player, but I mean, similarly, they're not going to lead you to playoff wins, but Rui is a nice NBA player who helps with chemistry, tons of length, not going to play a ton of defense, but last 3 years, he shoots 43% from three.
10: Yeah, so they'll put him at the four, Brandon Ingram at the three, Wagler and Garland, Mather, maybe Rui some small ball five. Yeah. Ty Lue's got his work cut out for him with the paper clips. All right, let's move back to the World Cup, Colin. And the game Friday I touched on earlier, Lionel Messi and Argentina survive. Cape Verde was a really, really tough out.
3: They
10: needed extra time. The game winner there, you see it. And it actually was an own goal off a corner kick. And Argentina survives 3-2. Here's John Strong. He and Stu Holden were magnificent on this. Here he is with the call in Argentina, Cape Verde, Friday.
18: Alex Semedo trying to reset quickly and trying to catch Argentina napping. McAllister can't make the play. Lopez Cabral! It's incredible! It's remarkable! It's almost unbelievable! It's Cape Verde for a second time tonight, tying the game!
19: I love this game, man. I just love it. That's a goal that dreams are made of. Oh my gosh! What a finish! Top corner, 2-2, game on.
10: So if you're listening on the radio, surely you've seen the highlight a billion times. It's a contender for the goal of the tournament. You know, if they did like at the end of March Madness, they do one shining moment.
3: Yeah.
10: That might have been the call and the goal of the tournament, Colin.
3: I saw somebody suggest that we should all go to at least at one point in our life to Cape Verde and pay them back for what they've given the World Cup. I mean, I watched this and I thought this actually could help tourism. I mean, it's just so unbelievably wonderful what they've done. And we needed the only thing this tournament didn't have, they provided.
10: Yeah.
3: It's been a favorites tournament. Well-known stars, iconic brands. This is why it's been a perfect World Cup. We needed Cape Verde. We needed, a country where a lot of people weren't actually sure where it was. I spent some time this weekend checking it out and looking at it.
10: Yeah.
3: So I love the big brands in sports.
10: Yes.
3: This has been a little bit of icing on the cake.
10: Yeah.
3: The classic small tiny nation.
10: Cinderella. They played the Cinderella role to perfectly. Now, I will say this. Now that they're out and you look at the remaining teams, you could make an argument we are the Cinderella left in the tournament. But based on what's going on in the news the last 24 hours, Europe seems to hate us and our soccer team and everything around it. But that's for next hour. Anyways, let's wrap up quickly with the France-Paraguay game yesterday. This was July 4th on Saturday. You know, I skipped the beach to watch this. I wish I hadn't because Paraguay just uglied it up.
20: Yeah.
10: It was not a pleasurable to watch game. Shots were 15-5 France. Touches in the opponent's box, right? Paraguay had 4 all game long. France had 25. Like, this was a blowout, one-sided. Mbappe with the PK, talking trash to the keeper. That Paraguay team is a bunch. They were really gooning it up and making it, like, not fun to watch.
20: But let me just say this. In the World Cup, if you're going to allow more teams in, then you're going to have to allow this style of play. There is no way. I mean, we wouldn't muck it up to this level, but if we played France, if anybody played France, you want to, I mean, you want to burn minutes. You're trying to push the game along, keep it knotted at nil, or if you score a goal 1-1, this is the way you're going to play France. This is the way you play a dominant NBA team. I mean, we saw the same thing when you watch NBA playoffs.
10: Yes.
20: More skilled team, less skilled team. You know, what are the Pistons trying to do? Ugly up games if they're playing the Knicks or a more gifted offensive team. So Paraguay was doing what they had to do to compete.
10: Yeah, it is weird. We just watched Wemby, a Frenchman, get beat up in the NBA playoffs. And now we got to watch Mbappe getting elbowed and shoved throughout the tournament. Like, I don't know what it is about the French. By the way, fun subplot. France is now contesting a yellow card to one of their stars, Olise.
20: Yeah.
10: And I'm if you watch it, Colin, the Paraguay kid totally flopped. They were jostling and he just throws himself backwards. And France is and now the soccer purists are like, nope, that's just part of the game. Actually, no, because you can get suspended for accumulation of yellow cards.
20: Yes, yes.
10: So France is like, we got to protect our star.
20: Yep.
10: And Olise is showing out in this tournament.
20: Yeah.
10: I don't know. The World Cup is just capped. I'm obsessed with it, if you could.
20: Well, I think, and also, the attendance, we broke a record. Revenue broke a record. Ratings broke a record. Yeah. And so, you know, baseball is the one sport in America, I say, is steeped in lore and history. And baseball, and Rob Manfred has done a remarkable job over the last 3 to 4 years in tweaking stuff. And soccer, similarly, is going on a global growth streak. This has been the most important World Cup. Not saying best, but in terms of growth of the sport, it matters that America is all in attendance records, rating records. It does matter. We have absolutely been able. We will get another World Cup based on our performance. We have greater money. We have greater infrastructure. It does matter. I know there's a lot of soccer people out that don't want to hear it. Italy hasn't made the World Cup in the last 3 World Cups. We can't rely on Italy. You know, that's not what you do. When we try to put these Olympics in Greece and Brazil, it can be problematic, or Sochi, when you're trying to put these global events. America needs to be a big part of this. And I do think one of the tweaks that has to be done with this is being able to review cards. We have days between games. Referees make mistakes. We've got all these layers. Referee, VAR, FIFA Disciplinary Commission. It's checks and balances. They're there for a reason. I have no problem with France protesting a yellow card. I saw it. I'm with you. It doesn't appear, it appears to be more of a flop.
10: Yeah.
20: J-Mac with the news.
21: Well, that's the news.
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21: The Herd Line News.
20: So Ramona Shelburne is a great reporter that covers the NBA and a lot of Lakers stuff. And so she has a really interesting story today. And I'm just going to give you the two things, two biggest things to put my arms around here to simplify it, because I strongly encourage you to go read it. She says about LeBron and the Lakers, he might have been willing to take a pay cut from $52.5 million he'd made the season before, sources told Ramona, if the Lakers explained how they planned on relocating the money. Okay. The second thing, it was the final year of an 8-year marriage that was often transactional and cold. And I think Ramona nailed it. We talked about this. Maybe I'm saying that because I agree with her, but I said this last week. This was not a love affair. It was transactional. It never felt like Kobe. It never felt like Worthy. It never felt like Michael Cooper. It never felt like, I mean, it was a transactional relationship. And LeBron sort of aged out of the Lakers' plans. And LeBron has always loved that movie, The Godfather. He acknowledged it's his favorite movie, or one of his favorite movies. You know, in The Godfather, we all know this, is, you know, people pay their respects to you right? And if indeed you do leave Cleveland twice, or you do leave Miami, hey, it's nothing personal. It's just business, right? It's just business. Well, that's what the Lakers said. It's nothing personal. This was always transactional. You didn't feel like a founder. You were more of a consultant, and the Lakers moved on. So and now it can, and I also think the Lakers were classy about it. You know, the Lakers allowed Rich Paul and LeBron to win the press conference, to win the post move social media. Say we love him. It was great. We'll miss you. LeBron can retweet it, but we're going to let you guys win the exit. And, you know, the interesting part of this is when Ramona reports, according to her sources, that LeBron was willing to take a pay cut, but LeBron wanted to see how the money was being spent. And the Lakers are like, we're not going through you anymore. We're going to spend it how we want to spend it. And LeBron took that as a things have changed. But my question was always, do the Lakers have the courage to move off LeBron? Because LeBron's people were like, okay, I'll take the cut. What are you doing with it? And that may have worked 5 years ago. But now it was, no, we're not going to ask you for permission to make moves on Walker Kessler. We like him. We're buying him. So this always felt like LeBron and the Lakers were creating an alliance. Two great houses, right? And now one is on its way to do something else. I still think it's like I keep hearing about Cleveland. And I've said I think Golden State, Cleveland make the most sense. I think Golden State, LeBron fits. I think he makes Cleveland better, but I think he's a bad fit. I mean, what did I criticize all year about LeBron in L.A.? Luka doesn't defend. Austin Reeves tries, but he's not a great defender. At this point, LeBron isn't either. So redundant offensively, liabilities similar defensively. Harden doesn't play defense. Donovan Mitchell doesn't play defense. And LeBron at this point doesn't want to play any defense. So I don't think he solves the problems for Cleveland. Would he make them better? Yeah, but not a championship level team. I do think he solves the Warriors' problems. The Warriors need another play initiator if Steph Curry gets banged up or in foul trouble. They need another play initiator. And despite his age, LeBron is healthy a lot, right? He is usually ready to play. Here was Jason Tipp last week on the new look Lakers without LeBron.
0: I don't understand why they weren't in LeBron's ear early in this process and in Marcus's ear early in this process and telling Luka, look, we're going to get Walker Kessler. Walker Kessler is the future. But we need LeBron and Marcus as a stopgap solution at the 3 and 4 so that you, Luka, can compete for a title while we build this. Letting them walk the way that they did. Marcus Smart went for 2 years, $13 million, Colin. He was their most valuable role player last year. I'm stunned that they didn't apply any value to those two guys.
20: I think they just wanted to largely start over. I think they looked at it and thought, okay, J.J. Redick and Luka, that's our future. Austin Reeves, for the time being, is our future. And now let's go get big and wide. I don't think it was analytics. I think Marcus Smart aged out of their plans. LeBron aged out of their plans. And remember, you can improve a team. And I think the Lakers will be similar to last year. Maybe not as good offensively without LeBron. Much better defensively. Much younger. Much more athletic. But in the NBA, it's very hard to do anything beyond incremental improvement. This is not the NFL, where you can cut anybody at any time. You can get out of salaries anytime. And you have a draft that has 7 rounds, and often teams can get up to 11, 12, 13 picks. That's not what this league is. Outside of the top 16 players in a draft, you start running out of players. You go to the late first, early second round historically, you run out of players. So you get one college kid, often 19 years old, not really ready to produce. This draft gave you about 8 guys that will play very early and be very good. But this is not the NFL. You've got to improve incrementally. So if the Lakers go from, you know, mid 50 wins to high 40s, but they're much better defensively, the roster construct is better. To me, that's what this is all about. It's not about squeezing out 2 more wins, 3 more wins, maybe 4 more wins because you have Marcus Smart and LeBron James. In the U.S., there's a break-in, every 26 seconds. 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
24: 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While a lot of us were watching people blow things up on the 4th of July, Brandon Ayuk was busy blowing up maybe the last bridge he has left, going on Instagram to essentially call Jaden Daniels a mama's boy. There's no way anyone, not even Commanders at this point, could possibly have any interest left in a player who on the field hasn't caught a TD pass in 30 months and who off the field has gone completely off the rails. I'm Chris Mack.
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6: Mbappe's got 7 goals, but on 243 touches. Erling Haaland has 7 on 99. He's a knockout guy. Not a lot of finesse. Big, strong, powerful. And, you know, the truth is NBA has always been a tall man sport, and the NFL has always been a big, strong man sport. Soccer's a lot of things. It's very technical. Messi's 5'7", 155 pounds, and he's the greatest player, most believe, of all time. Pele was not a giant man. But Erling Haaland is sort of the answer to the question. What if our, like, George Kittle played soccer? What if Gronk or Tony Gonzalez played soccer? What would it look like? Would it look like that? I don't know. Because I think America, we've always actually had athleticism. And we've actually had size. Josie Altidore always felt big and powerful. You could have put him at, wide receiver or linebacker, right? He was just a big, strong guy. Our team right now is actually, by our standards, smaller. But we're much more skilled. The passing, the dribbling, the fluidity, we're just more skilled now. And we're kind of smaller. Doesn't mean we're less athletic. I think it's the fastest team we've ever had. It's also the most skilled team we've ever had. Here is both of Haaland's goals against favored Brazil.
9: And it's the way they've chosen to attack the job. Schelder up. He's been busy since the count. Haaland scores again! Norway lead! The Northern Lights are shining! It was inevitable. Erling Haaland yet again. Schelder up's been brilliant since he came on. Haaland, he wants another one. He's got another one. How about that? Extraordinary. Just phenomenal. He can't help it, can he? He just can't help scoring.
6: Oh, that is so fantastic. Greg Olsen was on about a week ago when he first got a glimpse of him. Here's what he said.
11: There's this ponytail blonde guy running around on Norway. I Google his name. I'm like, who the hell is this guy? This guy is a freak. He's 6'5". I don't know what he weighs, but he's jacked. He runs like a deer. He needs to come to TEU next year. I'm giving him an invite. He's the soccer Gronk that he needs to come get out to Nashville next year. That guy is an absolute animal, and he is a lot of fun to watch. And there's not a lot of guys walking the planet that look like him and run like him.
20: Yeah, no, it's, you know, he has been somebody that I think we can embrace. He's what, this is what would happen if Gronk played soccer. And I'm not sure that's true, but he's the classic heavyweight. He's going to finish the fight. You know, 99 touches, 7 goals. So he's incredibly efficient. Harry Kane, similarly, is just a finisher. The golden boot race right now, Mbappe, Messi, Erling Haaland, Harry Kane. And again, France, Argentina, England involved. I think that's what makes this so fun is, you know, as I watched Mexico and England last night, and I didn't really have a rooting interest. I think England's the better team, obviously. So, and I think between Jude Bellingham and Harry Kane, those were the two best players, probably by a lot in the game. So I was kind of, I also didn't love Mexico, the fans, you know, keeping the English team up, fireworks by the hotel. I hate that crap. That feels very college to me. And I think let's the World Cup, be gracious. Like, you know, but I will tell you, I guess Norway's the underdog going forward, but they don't feel like it necessarily. Like, I thought what was interesting is Brazil. Brazil, like before the tournament, there was a website down south or a blog where they took 15 of the biggest brands at the World Cup and they compared them to a college football program. And the comp on Brazil was Texas. And God, is it right? It's like, you're always like, man, they're really talented. And they always leave you wanting more. And I watched that entire match and my takeaway is Brazil's going to win this thing. I'm just not sure when. And they didn't. Neymar now is done. He announced his retirement. But I think the tournament's given us everything. And tonight, Ronaldo's potentially last moment. My guess is it is. And USA Belgium. I will say now my staff is saying Brazil was USC, and I'm outraged by that because USC never underperforms. They kind of do. Texas and USC, you're always like, man, they got a lot of speed. They looked the part in the hotel lobby, and then you're like, what happened? My bad. USC, not Texas. But I think tonight what's interesting, J-Mac, is that this is still largely viewed tonight with the inclusion of Flo Balogun as a toss-up. I think Seattle, if we could pick a place in North America to have this game, Seattle is where you would choose if you're Team USA.
10: So, Colin, let me ask you. So, in the last 24 hours, you know, we were a great story during this World Cup. Oh, U.S. is playing great. They got a defense. They got a scorer, Pulisic. I believe we've kind of become the villains of this World Cup. You're hearing some of these countries, yeah, this is outrageous. How can this happen? And I wonder if we adopt this kind of us against the world mentality. Like right now, Pochettino's probably talking to his troops, saying, guys, everybody hates us. They all want us out. Put your phones away, lock in, let's kick some butt. I mean, I think this is a crazy setup for this game tonight.
20: Well, and it doesn't matter because this tournament's on U.S. soil.
10: Yes.
20: So again, if it was in Argentina or, it was in Sao Paulo, I mean, there are other parts of the world where it would be intimidating, but it's okay to be the villain at home. You know, the villain, I remember LeBron left Cleveland, yes, went to Miami. He wasn't the villain in Miami. When they were hosting all those playoff series in Miami, yeah, LeBron wasn't the villain. Hour two next.
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8: Okay, here we go. It's hour two tonight in Seattle. USA and Belgium, it is a toss-up. Flo Balogun is back appropriately. Eventually, FIFA got it right. It is great to have you in. You know, I flew in late last night. Plane was delayed several times. The good news, the minute I got on the plane, a few hours late, England was playing Mexico, so it made it fly by. I hope you all enjoyed that as much as everybody else did. What an unbelievable event. Best game so far in the tournament, and it's Monday, so you know it's time for Colin Was Right, Colin Was Wrong. Let's fire it up.
0: Where Colin was right?
8: I never bought Brazil as a threat to win the World Cup. I feel like they have an outdated style, heavy on drama, Neymar's old, aged out. I thought Norway plays more connected. Norway had two times the possession. Brazil's only reached one semifinal since 2002. It is a big brand that feels like they need a complete reset. And congrats to Norway moving on.
0: Where Colin was wrong.
8: I actually thought LeBron would eventually suck it up and sign a smaller deal for the Lakers. He loves L.A. His family loves L.A. J.J. Redick is somebody he respects. Now he's got to go to a staff, a coaching staff, and a roster where he doesn't necessarily fit in. I think he'd make Cleveland better, but that's not really the perfect fit for a guy at his age who doesn't want to defend on a nightly basis. So, you know, LeBron read the room. Lakers and him did not stay in contact, and he moved on.
0: Where Colin was right.
8: Cam Boozer ended up going high in the draft. There was a lot of talk about Cam Boozer, and my take is feel, competitiveness, touch, IQ, EQ. The kid's going to be a really good NBA player. In his first summer league game, 7 of 15, 4 assists. You know, if you look around the NBA, and this is something we've touched on a lot on the show, the international explosion for the NBA, look at the top 15 players. How many of them are hyper-athletic? Cam Boozer's athletic. Nobody would deny that, but I think hyper-athleticism, to me, sometimes athletes rely on it, and Cam Boozer, to me, so many elements of his game that give him an incredibly high, in fact, maybe the highest on the draft, the highest floor in this draft.
0: Where Colin was wrong.
8: Netherlands is toast. They were my dark horse World Cup champ. They played Morocco and they changed their formation. They were passive, very passive approach. They only had two shots on goal, only 30% possession. It was one of the stranger World Cup matches I've seen. I thought Netherlands was the favorite going in, and it was clear Morocco had much greater confidence in their personnel. I was wrong.
0: Where Colin was right.
8: I have been applauding baseball for years on getting it right and evolving. Umpire C.B. Buckner reportedly retiring. One of seven umpires retiring at the season's end. Why? Because of the replay of balls and strikes. The guys that were outdated, that had become memes in baseball for years with a strong umpires union, are now tired of being embarrassed. That's why the home plate review system is great. It's another smart tweak
20: by Rob Manfred, the commissioner.
1: Where Colin was wrong.
20: I was surprised the Celtics got so little from Jaylen Brown. I've been saying for years, I wish Jason Tatum was as aggressive as Jaylen Brown. Now, I think Tatum's more fluid and more talented with a greater ceiling. I think Tatum's the better player. But Jaylen Brown, 29 a night, willing defender, tough and aggressive, sometimes to a fault, but I'll take that in playoff games. The fact that they got some draft picks in Paul George, I love Paul George. I'd vote him for the Hall of Fame. I think he's a great player. He ate Boston up in that playoff series in a couple of games. But I've defended Brown on his analytics, saying I like manalytics. His aggressiveness, his defense, his body type, his toughness overcomes his analytic flaws, at least to me.
1: Where Colin was right.
20: Brandon Ayuk, I've been saying this on the Niners for years. Cut bait, move on. Like the Rams move on from great players. Jalen Ramsey, Todd Gurley, Cooper Kupp. The Rams do a much better job moving on from injured players or players with drama. The Niners either coddle or keep them in house. That's why the Niners roster has become old and dramatic and brittle and expensive. Brandon Ayuk goes on Instagram and basically blows up any opportunity to play for a tremendous young quarterback in Jaden Daniels. So, I mean, the Commanders dodged a bullet here. That stuff was just bad, and I wish the Niners would have moved on years ago.
1: Where Colin was right.
20: Well, what do you know? It's time for our monthly check-in on payrolls in baseball. We're going to show you the division leaders. Four of those six, Tampa, the White Sox, the Mariners, Brewers, are bottom half payroll. The Rays lead a division with big city Toronto, New York, and Boston. The Mets stink. The Yankees have lost 9 of 10. Milwaukee, small market, low payroll Milwaukee, second best record in baseball. The Chicago White Sox, which have a bottom four payroll, lead their division. This is a nonsense argument. The reality is teams that are in smaller markets over the course of time get better draft slots, and if they get those for 3 or 4 or 5 years, they load up on their roster. The Rays are really good. The Brewers are well run and really good. So is Seattle. So are the White Sox. Mets stink. Payroll, the inevitable strike, I don't buy it. I think you can argue this sport has as much parity as any sport in our American sports catalog. And with that, Colin Wright, Colin Wrong, Kobe Jones, Fox Sports soccer analyst, Hall of Famer, inducted in 2011, first year of eligibility. All right, let's start with the Balogun ruling. I was a fan of it, not to be jingoistic or patriotic. My take was I didn't like the call, and I didn't like the process of the VAR being used for an intensity argument. I always thought it was offsides or not offsides, goal or not goal. So I thought they got the call wrong. And the process wrong, so I'm okay with it. How did it land for you?
11: For me, I think it like you, it's okay. I mean, they can use VAR to look at potential red cards, and that's what it came down to. And look, I think they got it right in the end, because for me, it really does come down to like context. You know, just as a former player, you look at it, it's like you can see Balogun's not even looking at the player. There wasn't like that intent there. Yes, it was a dangerous play, and thus, you know, FIFA, you know, the referee said, okay, red card. But then to actually have a situation where it has been suspended, you know, until later, I'm okay with it. Of course, I'm a little biased, but you know, hey, I think we're all happy here for the United States and the opportunity to see Balogun play in this next match.
20: I was just complimenting baseball, Kobe, on the tweaks they've made of the sport, like the pitch clock, and it's absolutely benefited. They got rid of the defensive shift. And I offered this up. I said, one of the great things about the World Cup, it's every 4 years. You can make really dramatic changes to the sport. You get a week between games. You can take it to the FIFA disciplinary committee. I said, I wonder in the knockout stage if you could tweak it and say, listen, we're going to have two levels of red cards. There is, you're suspended for the rest of the game. And then there is that, and you're out for the next game. Is that there does seem to be a hole in, okay, that's really rough, but the World Cup means so much for countries' economies. It's every 4 years. And it's like, I mean, soccer makes tweaks all the time. The VAR system's an absolute tweak. Hydration breaks are a tweak. Would you, if you look at this, do we take away that, you know what? Just going from a yellow to a red, it's so severe. It's like a parking ticket to two nights in jail. It's like a huge, extreme difference between the two, and it feels like something should be lodged in between the two, or is that just an American talking out of his you-know-what?
2: Well, I think there's such a precedence of having just that traditional way, yellow to red, you know, with missing the current game and the next one. What you said, you know, I think you should start that petition. You know, I think that's a very good idea, you know, but the thing is you're going to see within the soccer, the football world with FIFA, it does take a while, you know, for these processes to go through right. And to implement new ones. And I do like it, you know, some of the changes.

0: worry about what is going to be going on as far as who's playing, who's not. Now, yes, they have to adjust as far as if Balogun's in there tactically, you have to change things. But the messaging, that's a whole different story. That comes from the Federation, you know, and the powers that be on high. The players, you know, and the game. I think they're, if you're a Belgium fan, I think you could probably trust that the players aren't too concerned about those type of situations as far as making an argument to FIFA about it should be or it shouldn't be. The players are going to be concerned, and the coaching staff, I would say as well, as about, okay, what can we do as a group and a unit to try to defeat the United States and try to go through to the next round?
1: I'm watching England, and it's Jude Bellingham, and, you know, it's Harry Kane. They're two stars to the forefront. Bellingham's a young kid, 23, Real Madrid. He is a rising star. Kane is officially an iconic star after this World Cup. I want you to go, your history of playing in Azteca. I mean, I had said on Friday, I'm like, I may just take Mexico. I don't think they're the better team, but that environment is so incredible. Give our audience some sense of what it's been like to play there in your life.
0: And look, I'm going to, you know, be banging on the drum that everybody was for the last few days about the altitude. And yes, it is as significant as everyone is talking about. It's difficult. You take a sprint and usually you're just like, okay, 5-10 seconds, I'm right back into it. At Azteca Stadium, because of that altitude, you're still breathing extremely hard a minute later because you can't catch your breath. And what Mexico does is they tend to just kind of overpower you, and it's a wave one after the other where you never have time to catch your breath. So that's what we saw against Ecuador. They had the difficulties. They were down 2-0 and it was 30 minutes into the match. And once you catch that breath, that's too late. You're chasing the game after that. But this England team, if you notice how they played, they did not chase. They sat back, absorbed the pressure, and then picked and chose when they were going forward. And fortunate for them, it was bam, bam, and the young man Bellingham just 2 goals. It was absolutely brilliant, you know, all the way around how England played this out.
1: Erling Haaland is your classic finisher. Mbappe will have far more touches, you know, the wing, the creator. Haaland's the knockout punch. He's the finisher, a little bit like Harry Kane. I didn't know much about Erling Haaland. What has been your appreciation so far? He's got kind of a tight end, a Gronk, kind of a lovely, likable, joyful guy. And again, I was telling the staff this morning, I said, I don't know if he has a lot of nuance, but he is pretty good technically. He is. We can't just say he's a big, strong athlete. How do you view him?
0: I would say that he is very sad. Technically, in the position that he's in, that's exactly what you want. He's a goal scorer, finisher, and that's the most difficult position in the game. That's why they get paid so much. And Erling Haaland is something special, and he fits into those nicknames that he gets. You know, he's the Viking, you know, or he's the cyborg, whichever way you want to look at it. There's those nicknames. He did, if you look at the matchup, he doesn't do a whole lot within that match as far as, okay, a lot of runs out of the middle and getting into dangerous areas. But when the ball is at his feet inside the 18, and I can see the screen right now, and if you do not step up and let Erling Haaland have a shot from distance, he's going to do that. He's going to put the ball in the back of the net, picking out corners. And, I mean, more power to him. And one thing that I love that kind of says it all for him, not a whole lot of celebration there. It's just like, hey, this is what I do. He scores goals.
1: Right. Let's circle back to the United States against Belgium tonight. Belgium 2018. I mean, they had their golden generation years ago. They have like a lot of and you know this happens, Kobe. Even great countries, Germany's done this, England, they age out. You know, it's like Clint Dempsey at the end of his career was still very good. But then if you have 4 or 5 or 6 players like that, you age out. And I look at our group, it's 13 guys from the previous World Cup. And Kobe, I've said this for years, even with pro football. Give me your 7 best players. If they're in their prime or going into it, the Seahawks last year, that's hard to beat. That is, and I do feel like tonight, Seattle, our golden generation, youth, it does feel like it's a real moment for us. What would concern you tonight against Belgium?
0: What would concern me against Belgium is their, you know, experience. And yes, they have a lot of it. Yeah, that golden generation of theirs may be aging out a bit, but they do still have the stars that can do the individual damage. And that's Jeremy Doku, especially on that left flank. That's the player that you got to watch.

0: watch out for. I think that there will be a game plan from Pochettino to how do we adjust for him, because he is world class. He is killing it at Man City. He's helped them become the superstar team, the superstar team that they are. You know, so Jeremy Doku's the one to watch out for. For us, I agree with you 100%. We have a lot of young players and a lot of players going into their prime with experience in the World Cup. So for us, I think I think this is going to be a very good matchup. I think there's going to be some goals, and I think the U.S. is going to have to probably score a couple, you know, two or three, to make sure, you know, that they get the victory on the night, because I have a feeling this may be more of an open game than we think.
1: Yeah. If you were going to play the United States, how would you attack them? I mean, I will say, from passing, dribbling, skill, speed, we've always had athletes, Kobe, you know that. We've always been an athletic country. It's that technical skill. Maybe we didn't have 7, 8, 9 players. We didn't have the midfield depth, or we didn't have the attacking depth. Is there a way to attack the United States?
0: You want me to give away the secrets, huh? On all this. Look, I would say for the United States, you know, one of the issues is going to be is that if this Belgium side that is very technically sound can hold the ball in their attacking third, basically the U.S.'s defensive third, and move us around quickly and then set up those one-on-one matchups. And if you can get Doku one-on-one, that's going to be extremely dangerous, because once he gets the ball, expect all the Belgian players to say, okay, he's 1v1. Most likely he'll get into a dangerous position, get in front of the goal. We don't know who's going to be starting, you know, up top for this Belgium side, you know, but it will be an opportunity for them to be dangerous if Doku, you know, has the ball at his feet, you know, around the 18.
1: So one final question, and I really need your insight here. I was talking about Brazil, and I said, when I watch Brazil, they don't feel as connected. It feels like a little bit like stylistically, they're a little outdated. Soccer has changed. Maybe it's more analytics. The drama with Neymar, who's now retiring. But as I watched them, my takeaway was they just don't feel like the Brazil that 16 years ago, 4 World Cups ago, that you were terrified by. What do you see? Because many people are saying that is the brand right now. England's good. Argentina's still great. France is amazing. Obviously, Italy's going through a really rough patch. But so is Brazil by their standards. What do you see?
0: I would agree with you. You know, you look at it, this is the first time that Brazil has had a coach that isn't, you know, Brazilian. And Ancelotti's in there and maybe taking them to a different type of style of play, which is difficult for a country that's known for the Jogo Bonito. You don't see that so much anymore. It's a little bit more of what we've seen, you know, from those other countries that you mentioned, where it's very, I mean, to be honest, it seemed a little pedantic, you know, for Brazil going forward. I didn't see that creativity, you know, in those areas. And that's going to be the big question. And after the fact, now you're already seeing it in the press. There's a lot of concern in Brazil about how they performed in this one and where they're headed in the future, because it wasn't a good performance, you know, overall. It wasn't a dominant performance that we're used to seeing, you know, from this Brazilian side.
1: Great stuff. Kobe Jones, as always, my friend, thank you for joining us.
0: Thanks for having me. Go USA.
1: Yes, go USA. I said this to start the show. I thought the call against Balogun was wrong, and the process based on FIFA's own rules on VAR was flawed. So if the, you know, it's, you know, the call's flawed, the process flawed, then overturn it. Then just overturn it. I was talking to somebody, and I'm not sure if I said this earlier. If you're planning a wedding and it's an outdoor wedding and you spent 15 months on it and you got all the flowers, and all of a sudden the wedding's about to start and a monsoon hits, move it inside. That's the breaks. Just get it right. I don't care how many times, how many, you know, when I get on a plane, last night there was a bunch of storms I'm flying through, and my take is get it right. I don't care what the previous flight plan was. Just get it right. Get me home safe. Get me home without the bumps and turbulence. And that's how I feel about this. I don't care about process and precedent. I don't care. Bad call, bad process. Based on your VAR system. You created it. We are not supposed to use slow motion other than facts. Goal, no goal, offside, not offside. That's what it's created for. It's not, well, the intent. Everything looks much more violent with slow motion. Everything looks much more intentional when you slow the video down. Balogun's not looking at the player. There's no way it was intentional. He's not looking at the player that he cleats. It's obviously accidental. And it feels like such a gap from no yellow to a severe red. There's nothing, there's no wiggle room in between that. So the wiggle room was the appeal. It was, objection, Your Honor. There was an appeal. But when you watched it in real time, that did not get a yellow card. But yet you went to VAR to institute a red. That's not what the replay system was created for. That's the opposite of what it was created for. Slow-mo is to be used on facts. Goal, no goal, offside, not offside. So, and it's funny, Alexi Lawless is saying, well, we're going to be the villain. It's on our soil, so what? I hear this all the time from the media. So, the American standing overseas, who cares? You've all gone to Europe once. Most of you have. Many of you many times. I'm always treated like gold. And when they come over here, we treat them like gold. You see how Americans are treating Europe. The media is out of touch on that stuff. Europeans are coming to America. The globe is, and they're having an absolute ball. And they're fascinated with our waffle houses and our nachos and our, you know, all the bigness and our big box retailers that we take for granted. And it's wonderful. It's like, enjoy this great country. Hey, the rest of the world's figuring out how damn good ranch dressing is. It is about time. And check out our air conditioning. Best anywhere. 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
4: The World Cup action on Sunday absolutely delivered. Erling Haaland and the Norwegians sent Brazil to an early exit as Haaland scored two goals to continue his run for the Golden Boot. And the nightcap between Mexico and England was a wild one as England survived with a man down after a red card with a penalty kick from Harry Kane to become the first team to beat Mexico in the World Cup at Azteca Stadium. I'm Adam Abdallah.
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1: 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A lot left on the show. Kobe Jones stopped by. Appreciate that. J-Mac with the news.
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3: This is the Herdline News.
15: Yeah, good stuff from Kobe Jones. Let's go back to the World Cup and the Morocco-Canada game yesterday. So, Colin,
14: You know, I built that model in Claude AI, and they love Morocco in this tournament. And Morocco kind of steamrolled Canada in the second half.
1: Yeah.
14: Scored three goals. It was a close game. And Canada actually played well. So well, in fact, that their coach, Jesse Marsh, got a little maybe DeLulu after the game, Colin. Let me hear what you make of this quote.
15: Thought we totally controlled the number seven team in the world in the first half. Total control. There was one team on the pitch, right? And then we weren't able to make the play. And even at the start of the second half, we were the aggressor. We were the ones in control of the match. The quality we showed, the overall impact in the match, we were better. We were better than the number seven team in the world today.
1: What if the United States said that after getting hammered 3-0? I mean, again, everybody plays by different rules. Everybody's outraged about the Balogun ruling. Okay, but what if our coach said that? That's the downside to being America. Like, you always have to be, you know, you've always got to be humble and grateful. What if we said that after losing 3-0? And by the way, Morocco is one of those teams that you watch, and they're just really athletic and really nimble. Morocco is better than Canada, and they beat them again if they played them.
14: I mean, do you remember in the NBA playoffs, I think it was Kenny Atkinson of the Cavs came out and was like, statistically, you know, we're ahead of the Knicks or whatever it was. Remember, it was like analytically, and it just sound, he was clowned for like a week. Meanwhile, Jesse Marsh says this and gets away with it. Now, to his point, some of the advanced stats showed that Canada was better. That being said, Morocco only had four shots on goal. They scored on three of them. Like, soccer is a sport where the margins are thin. I just didn't love this messaging.
1: Well, Erling Haaland doesn't get nearly the touches of Mbappe. A lot of soccer is not about shots. It's about there are analytics. It's quality shots. I mean, that's what's held back certain teams in this tournament. They're getting shots. They're not getting quality shots on goal. They've got an analytic for that.
14: Yeah.
1: So, you know, just saying is we win possession. Well, is it possession with intention?
14: Mm-hmm.
1: Sometimes you win possession because you're playing keep away. So you've got to dig deeper into the numbers. And Morocco was better at finishing, which has always been the key to this sport.
14: Yeah, Morocco, I believe, draws France next.
1: I think it's really competitive. I take France. I think it's really competitive.
14: So Morocco has a star scorer who left the game against Canada in the first half. He was their best offensive player. Then the backup scores twice. So I'm not going to go ahead and pencil France in. That Morocco team is tough, man. They are really defensive-minded, good team. All right, let's go back to the NBA, Colin. We haven't done too much on LeBron James. LeBron being very quiet right now. Obviously, let the USA team, everybody enjoy their fourth before LeBron ramps up. But, Colin, some of the stuff that's coming out right now is crazy. There are some executives telling reporters that the Cavs are the team to beat to land LeBron. And believe it or not, the Cavs are being very cagey with their free agent space because allegedly they're saving a spot for Bronny, which to me sounds a little goofy. I will say this. If you were on social media over the weekend, you saw LeBron living it up at like 3 a.m, partying it up in Akron. Yeah. There's all these reports from golf courses. LeBron just joined our country club. There's a lot of momentum against social media, so take it for what it's worth.
1: Listen, years ago, I will say this matters. This is something I think you were the one that broke a couple of things on our show, is when somebody decides to move someplace, and I've done it 5 times in my life, I've moved. A lot of times it is the wife looking at houses. Now, in LeBron's case, he's got a mansion in Akron. But that sort of ancillary stuff usually is a tell on if LeBron's moving. It is a tell. He'd keep a house in Los Angeles. But, you know, my guess is I saw the stuff LeBron was doing, and it felt like, to me, Cleveland's home. And you wrap up your career in Cleveland. What I think is interesting is you'd have to change the roster. They've got bigs, so LeBron doesn't have to defend the rim. But it's a backcourt that does not defend. So the roster needs tweaking beyond LeBron.
14: Yeah, it's interesting. When you talk about, like, fitting in, Colin, I'm just – think about this. Going to Golden State, he would have to fit in around Steph Curry and Draymond's team. It's been their team for a decade. You go to Cleveland, there ain't no leader on that team. LeBron, come on in. You're running the show. Donovan Mitchell, fall in line. James Harden, if you got to be a sixth man, bro, you're a sixth man. I just feel like it's more seamless to go to Cleveland. Does it not feel that way?
1: Well, you know, Kobe Altman and Dan Snyder, it's interesting. Let's say LeBron thinks of it this way, as a billionaire. LeBron thinks of his, and this is the way I think LeBron thinks to a large degree. He's smart. He's looking at his career holistically. And LeBron says to himself, I started in Cleveland. I got my rings. I went back to Cleveland. I went to LA for business. It's fitting that I end the LeBron story back home. It started there. I got a title there, and it ended there. And I can absolutely see LeBron in his mind saying, this is a nice final chapter to the story.
14: Yeah.
1: Started, title, finished. That makes sense to me in Cleveland. Remember, when he left Cleveland for the second time, there was no animosity toward him. There was the first time. There wasn't the second. He had won a title. He carried them, you know, when other players couldn't stay healthy.
14: Yep.
1: So I think Cleveland would welcome him back, and I think the roster needs work, but Kobe Altman's smart guy. I can just see LeBron. It's just not going to go play in Detroit. Remember, when LeBron, you know this, J-Mac, when he chose L.A., they weren't the best team. They were arguably the worst of the six teams that were interested.
14: Yeah.
1: He chose it for something beyond basketball. He chose Miami for basketball. He chose Cleveland the second time because it's where his heart was. He chose L.A. for business. So my take is he doesn't need another business move. He doesn't need another basketball move. What he wants to do, his final chapter is about his heart. It's about his home. And Cleveland makes a lot of sense.
14: Yeah. I wonder if there's a, you know, Colin, LeBron, just to talk about the money real quick. He said he'll take less. It's about happiness. Is LeBron going to be on a roster where Max Strus makes more money than he does?
1: I think you just have to. I think you can't worry about it. It's
14: easy for us to say, but for LeBron James, the greatest player of all time, to make half the money that Max Strus is making, I'll believe that when I see it, right?
1: All right.
14: Final story, Colin. Let's go to Boston. Listen, man, the World Cup has overtaken everything, and we haven't done too much on this Jaylen Brown story, but there is now a report that members of Jason Tatum's camp were unhappy with those Twitch comments where Jaylen Brown said it was his favorite season.
1: Oh, yeah.
14: And allegedly, Tatum's camp has let executives around the league know, and perhaps including Boston, and that may have influenced the Celtics to just say, you know what, let's get this guy out of here. Let's press the reset button.
1: Well, Corey, you and I talked about that. I don't care. A couple of things didn't sit well. The biggest partner the NBA has is Nike. When he claimed they were colluding against him, did not play well. You don't want your athletes doing that. The second thing is, this is the most fun I've ever had. That didn't play well. So, I mean, when you read the stories leaked to The Athletic, it's like it's not finances. That's not what it is. Now, I mean, if he was making $27 million a year, they'd probably keep him. So, but the Celtics are saying it was all non-financial stuff. Well, that means it's Tatum stuff.
14: Mm-hmm.
1: It's relationship stuff. It's stubbornness. It's all the things. I mean, he's a really good player, but the story from The Athletic is it went beyond. It was chemistry. It's stepping back. And the number that jumps out to me is the Celtics basically don't lose when Tatum's got a 33% usage rate. They don't lose. And in order for that number to be realized, Brown needs the ball a lot less. And he wasn't reportedly comfortable with stepping back. So that's okay. I mean, Jaylen's going to go to a really good team. He's going to make a lot of money. He's done very well. He's a credit to the game. He's obviously a super bright guy. But I do think it, I mean, Shaq and Kobe lasted 8 years. You know, I mean, are Pippen and MJ close today? Like, it's hard when you've got two stars. It'd be one thing if Tatum was as aggressive as Brown. But he's not. Brown is the more aggressive player. Tatum's the more talented, so the gap isn't that large. I think Tatum's the better player, but I think the gap is close.
14: It's weird. 10 years together, a lot of success, a title, another trip to the finals, and now it blows up? That's a little bit of a bummer. I'm just telling you, I thought they were great, but again, the salaries. I think the number you said last week, Jaylen Brown slated to make like seven times more than Peyton Pritchard.
1: And this is
14: seven times better, a better player than him.
1: This is an organization more than any in the NBA that is completely analytics driven. Okay, so the minute the numbers don't work, remember the story that got leaked out? This was substantial to me. It got leaked out to Brian Windhorst that Derek White had a better season, according to people inside the organization. Why? Because he did analytically. And that's where it goes. And again, Jalen's like, you know, I'm going to do what I'm going to do. They thought in the playoff series, he got a little selfish, went off script. This is a formula team. We have noted this multiple times. No team in the NBA has a formula, is more formulaic than the Celtics. Yeah. Doesn't work for everybody, but they shoot 53s minimum. That's what they do. And then eventually he didn't fit their formula and wasn't willing to budge. I get it. Everybody will be fine. The Celtics will be fine. There's another move to be made. But the Celtics and the story is it's not finances, folks. It's the other stuff, like you just noted on that story. J-Mac with the news.
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1: 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Yeah. 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We'll talk about that next.
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14: Tonight on Fox, Christian Pulisic and the United States take on Belgium in the round of 16. With eyes on their first World Cup quarterfinal berth since 2002. 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
1: You know, this is pretty well documented. The United States has really pulled away from Europe economically. The Atlantic has been covering this for several years, how the average person in Mississippi makes far, that's our poorest state, makes far more money than the average person in the UK, which we've always kind of viewed as elegant and Tiffany, and there's a lot of money, maybe in London. But I do think part of the reaction by Belgium and the global soccer community is we are now a legitimate threat. I do think, and appropriately so, the rest of the world always looked at America and soccer as kind of delusional, kind of stiff, not very, not with a great deal of skill. I mean, there were multiple comments before this World Cup, multiple comments from former players and former coaches that the United States had zero chance to win the World Cup. And while that may be true, nobody said it about Norway. Nobody said it about Morocco. Nobody said it about anybody else but us. When we have 13 players returning from a previous World Cup, when we drew with England and were competitive against a very good Netherlands team. So, but it was something that was, that the world wanted out there, which is the United States has zero chance to win a World Cup. And what that really means is we're not going to really compete for it. Well, if you win tonight, you're down to the final eight. That's competing for it. And I think we're kind of viewed as a threat, which makes the Balogun move, although I think it's appropriate, it hurt. It stings a little. I mean, think about Italy. They've missed three straight World Cups. And think about how much pride Italy has. So I do think, and I said this a couple of weeks ago and last week, I think politically, economically, I think, that's why England's win matters, because they'd had a drought. England's only got one World Cup ever. Same with Spain. And, you know, Messi's now aging out eventually, and Ronaldo probably playing potentially his last game ever. So, I mean, somebody put this down. Tunisia went 0-3 in group play with a minus 10 goal differential. If that happened to us, we would be mocked. We would be ripped. It would be like major news. Look at the delusional Americans. So I think part of the overturn on the ruling here is the uncomfortable truth is that we're really good. And you can just watch. Just watch us play. I mean, you know, in our last match, we had two goals taken off the board being offsides. I mean, we've been dominant in first halves. We look faster. We look more skilled. Our passing, our dribbling, our depth, midfield, and attacking positions. And I don't think we're great on the back end. We're not as good as Belgium is in goal. That will be very clear tonight. Here's Kobe Jones on Balogun being allowed to play tonight.
2: They got it right in the end, because for me, it really does come down to like context. It was a dangerous play, and thus, you know, FIFA, you know, the referee said, okay, red card. But then to actually have a situation where it has been suspended, you know, until later, I'm okay with it. Of course, I'm a little biased, but, you know, hey, I think we're all happy here for the United States and the opportunity to see Balogun play in this next match.
1: And I'm also hearing this from other people like Pierce Morgan saying, well, if Belgium got a player off suspension, you guys would be going crazy. Well, actually, we didn't go crazy. When the bad red card came out, we grumbled about the call for about 12 hours, and then he suspended, and we think, all right, it's over. We didn't grumble about it. We said the bad red card. We moved on. We did not belabor the point. We did not lament it for 2, 3, and 4 days. We moved on. Belgium, who's was just dismissed, Belgium's protest by FIFA was just dismissed. They wiped it away. But the idea that, well, you would have been equally outraged. We weren't. We didn't like the call because the call was bad, but we moved on. Like, we moved on. We were told immediately, you can't replay it. And some power brokers didn't move on, but we did. So, yeah, I mean, I think there's a certain way Americans do things. And maybe we're too aggressive and too confident and sometimes obnoxious and cocky, you know, are bad. But I don't think we would act like Belgium. I think, because I think the messaging is so poor by Belgium now. Really, like, we got hosed. It's like, guys, got a match tonight. Get on the pitch, play. Get out of Seattle. If Belgium wins tonight, my takeaway is you're better than us. Because if you can win in Seattle with the way we're playing and our health, you deserve it. If Belgium wins tonight, tip of the cap to them. I think anybody outside of maybe France, maybe Argentina, would be in a tough spot tonight. There's nothing like Seattle. For soccer in America, there's nothing like it. So, you know, I think there is a part of this Balogun story is it's us. You know, Europe very much married to tradition and history. The old churches, the old country. We're not. We're kind of advancements. Technological, Silicon Valley, evolving. We're not as tied to history. By the way, I love the history. I mean, I strongly encourage, go to Belgium, go to Madrid, go to Barcelona, go to Vienna, go to Copenhagen. I mean, the way Europe embraces history is so great. And it's such a change of pace from our American lifestyle.
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1: 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The last USA game got 24.5 million viewers. It is now beating NFL playoff games. Colin, nothing else is on. 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
1: Okay, here we go. It's hour three. Rachel Nichols, 10 minutes. The LeBron drama continues. Jaylen Brown, Celtics hold a press conference today to explain their decision there. Later today, tonight, Belgium against the United States. Over the weekend, FIFA suspended the Flo Balogun suspension. So he is eligible to play tonight. I remember when I started my company, The Volume, we've talked about that before. I always had one single rule. Get it right. Get it right. Don't worry about being right. Don't fall in love with your ideas. Get it right. Well, soccer's always been done this way, wrongly. FIFA got it right. The red card was atrocious to a player. Everybody knew it. And then they used a VAR review system inappropriately. The VAR is supposed to check the footage in normal speed. Slow-mo can be for offsides, but in intensity arguments, intensity debates, you're not supposed to use it. So soccer has checks and balances. They have referees. Then they have VAR. And then they have the FIFA disciplinary committee. The great advantage America had is there are days in between games. And we stood up and went, objection, Your Honor. You gave us a speeding ticket. We weren't speeding. And then you tried to confirm it using a camera instead of a radar gun. So you got the call wrong and the process wrong. Tradition and precedence can't trump accuracy. I've been on this for years. Be nimble, be flexible. You've got to get it right. So the red card was an atrocious call. You got that wrong. And then you inappropriately used the VAR system. So the call was wrong and the process was wrong. Well, this sets a dangerous precedent. No, it doesn't. Get stuff right. No, it doesn't. Don't worry about precedents. You know, this is starting to feel a little bit, let's be honest, 15 years ago, would there be this global outrage? No, this is starting to feel a little bit like everybody's a little concerned that not only have we closed the gap, if we win tonight, it's down to the elite eight. Brazil's gone. Germany's gone. That it feels a little bit like that. And Belgium's reaction feels like a low self-esteem, like Jets, Cleveland Browns, NFL team. This is outrageous. It is unfair. Guys got a game tonight. What awful messaging to your players. Totally distracted. I mean, America was on with it. We were on with it. We were playing without Balogun. Not a lot of whining. Mauricio Pochettino, bad red card. We've moved on. Belgium, look at the messaging they're sending to their players tonight. So I don't like it at all. I mean, if I was Belgium's coach, my take is, well, we've been better than America for 50-plus years in soccer. We're still better. We don't care. Wouldn't that be the message? Belgium feels like that college football program complaining about the bowl they got. And then they show up for the bowl and get run out of the building by an inferior team. The difference is we're not the inferior team anymore. So I just think it was a horrible call, inappropriately reviewed. I'm reading it here. As written by FIFA, the VAR can check the footage in normal speed. Slow motion replays should only, that's the word here, should only be used for facts, like position of an offensive player. Goal, no goal. Offsides, not offside. It says here, should only be used for that. You can't use it in an intensity argument. Why? Because everything looks more intense in slow motion. Film directors in Hollywood understand that. Slow it up. Up the music. Slow it down. Oh, it looks so dramatic. It was clearly unintentional. Belgium officials, bad messaging. Alexi Lawless on the Balogun red card appropriately being overturned.
9: Surprising, but very, very welcome news to the U.S. men's national team, obviously to Balogun here. But I will say this, it is now USA versus the world after this decision, because any support or affinity or benefit of the doubt kind of just went out the window with this.
1: Okay, listen, I don't worry about that. You know, I hear this from time to time from the media. Oh, America's standing overseas is not very good right now. I go overseas once or twice a year. I always get treated great. Now, I don't wear a gigantic USA lapel pin, but I always get treated great. And I'm not really worried what a country that can't figure out air conditioning thinks of us. Okay, if you can't get ice in my cocktail, I'm going to move on. Love visiting, like living here. My take is, well, this is the way we've always done soccer. Well, you've done it wrong. And by the way, you just created the VAR system back in, 2018? You've been tweaking stuff, baseball tweak stuff, NBA tweak stuff, NFL tweak stuff, sports tweaks all the time to get better. I don't follow cricket. I'm sure they've tweaked. So slow-mo can alter context and perspective. That's why VAR created this system to be used for offside or not, goal or not, not an intensity argument. The law is written. It is not to be used for, boy, he really lowered the shoulder. When you watched it in real time and real speed, it did not even grant a yellow card. To go from a yellow to you're out of the World Cup now and for the next game is a ridiculous leap. They got it right. FIFA got it right. Okay, let's talk about England and Mexico. That you talk about live up to the billing. One of the great soccer matches, probably the best one so far. Home field advantage mattered. Mexico, I thought, controlling possession early, but altitude has a ceiling. And in the end, America has this gigantic labyrinth of college sports, NFL, NBA, baseball, pro sports. Soccer can be really hard to follow for Americans. Copa and CONCACAF and European championships and five top leagues. And this has been a great World Cup. Stars, brands, goals. That's why last night was great. Mexico had the passion, but the two best players were Jude Bellingham, 2 goals in 2 minutes, and Harry Kane. This has been a great World Cup because in a completely distracted sports nation, even our neighbors like Canada doesn't have what we have. I mean, we've got NFL, NBA, baseball. We have a soccer league. There's 5 other great soccer leagues. I mean, there's 30 plus soccer leagues in the world. There's 5 top ones. Copa and it's the Euro Championships. It's hard to follow. This World Cup's been easy. Best players, some old Messi, some young Jude Bellingham are taking over the sport. It's England, it's Argentina, it's France, it's Belgium. And that's what it was last night. Great players. And by the way, sometimes you know how soccer guys are. We all have one soccer guy in our social circle, and he's always trying to flex on the sophistication of soccer. And do you understand what offside is? But do you understand the back wall, the 9? Do you know what a 9 is? Take a deep breath there, Ethan. Take a deep breath there, Hunter. Stars, size, athleticism, skill. Jude Bellingham, big athlete. Harry Kane, big athlete. And by the way, Erling Haaland, he's their version of Gronk. Big, fun, likable, jovial, powerful, massive. So I'm watching this last night and I'm just thinking to myself, this has been such a great World Cup for a distracted nation with all these sports. We're getting England, Mexico, Harry Kane, Jude Bellingham. I'm watching Messi and Mbappe and Erling Haaland and Balogun is back. Last night had it all. The intensity, the great players, size, domination, goals. That was as great a representation of this World Cup. It gave us everything we've seen for 2 weeks, and we got another 2 weeks coming. Here's Harry Kane after the win.
10: It was a crazy game. We had to fight. We had to find something. I've just been sitting there. I can't really talk. All the occasion, the team, everything against us, we found a way.
1: There are people in the soccer community pushing back when it's suggested that this really is, all things considered, the greatest World Cup. I don't know. I'm not encyclopedic on that stuff. But I will say, scoring's up. You get Ronaldo, Messi, Mbappe, Harry Kane. And I thought last night was just a perfect fit in this game. Mexico dominating possession early, but eventually the two best players on the pitch were both from England. They have five of the top 33 players, and of their goals, of their 11 goals, 10, Jude Bellingham or Harry Kane. And with that, covering the NBA since 1998,

0: NBA, and we've even seen it before in LeBron's career, where it just, you know, the end of him in Miami felt a little bit like this too. Like, they did want him back. They were chasing him around Las Vegas trying to get a meeting with him, but there was just, the vibe was off, and you could tell, and LeBron felt the vibe was off, and he ended up going back to Cleveland. So we've seen it before. What does make me sort of roll my eyes a little bit is that, whether it's the LeBron situation, whether it's the Jaylen Brown situation, you know, I do a Sports Illustrated podcast, and I said a few weeks ago, I was like, these men just won't talk to each other. Like, get in a room, get with a sports psychologist, have a conversation. Don't let anyone out until they at least talk to each other. And if LeBron and the Lakers have been sort of forced to talk to each other instead of what looked like from the outside, this game of chicken, well, I'm not going to call you. Well, I'm not going to call you. You call me. And if you show me how interested I am, I'm not going to call you. It's just the Jaylen Brown, the way it blew up. And I know we're about to talk about that too. Just get in a room and talk to each other. And look, it may be the same outcome. LeBron might leave the Lakers. Jaylen Brown might not be on the Celtics anymore. But it is a little bit, from my perspective, sometimes I was like, man, can't these boys just talk to each other? Because it does feel like that sometimes.
1: Yeah, and I said this. They let Rui go, and they let Marcus Smart and LeBron go. All additive players. Mm-hmm. Their analytics tell you all additive. But I did kind of feel the Walker Kessler move was, we're going to improve the roster composition. We're going to get big. We're going to get wide. We're going to get younger.
0: Mm-hmm.
1: And I don't think it makes them better today, but it does feel the Dodgers ownership came in and like, they're like, listen, you guys are playing a game of redundancy. Like, let's just get the roster. Let's get a big, let's mm-hmm. get wider. Let's get more three. So as I look at the Dodgers, I don't know if the Buss family, it did matter to Jeannie. She's so connected in LA, being liked, not offending. There was a lot of LeBron fans. Like, I understand Jeannie was always sort of like, hey guys, there's a way to do business. My father started this. I took the baton. Not that the Dodger owners are cold, but the Dodgers the capitalization, the money they have, mm-hmm. they are very bottom line, Rachel. They'll let stars go. And I felt like, I'm not sure this move could have happened with previous ownership. That's how it felt for me.
0: Yeah, I mean, Jeannie Buss was very open to the about the fact that she'd like to continue her father's legacy in a lot of ways. And one of them was Jerry Buss loves stars. And so the Lakers had always been, in Jeannie's entire life, about who are the stars we have on the court? How many can we get? And Dodgers obviously have a ton of stars on that team, but they haven't built the team that way. And right. you're seeing a little bit of that influence here for sure. However, you're also seeing Luka Doncic's influence, because Walker Kessler is exactly the kind of player that he has been asking for. And by this summer, you could even say demanded. I mean, it wasn't him doing that, you know, stomping his fist on the table, but it was very clear that the clock had run out on the Lakers for doing this. They had the failed Mark Williams deal, remember last year, and they had to get the best available guy they could, and that turned out to be a trade for Walker Kessler, which frankly they overpaid a little bit for. But sure. That's why you can't really judge these trades next to each other. It's about finding, it's like selling a house. You just need to find one buyer who's desperate for what your house looks like, and if nobody else wants to buy it, it doesn't matter. So everyone's saying about the Jaylen Brown trade, Desmond Bain went for way more than him. Walker Kessler went for way more than him. It's because the Lakers had this need. Luka Doncic coming back to Los Angeles this fall without a rim-running big who he could throw lobs to and the whole thing, that would have been a disaster. So they had to make the deal. And that, by the way, then limited them with some of the other deals they've made. I'm very curious with this Laker roster how quickly they gel, because they don't have a ton of room left in the roster machinations and the money right. and the contracts to improve during the season, which is typically something they do.
1: Yeah. Listen, Jaylen Brown got caught. The Celtics are the most analytically driven franchise.
0: Yeah.
1: And they just are. And he's not a great analytic player. He's a great player, not analytic player. I also think if he made $20 million less, it would be different. But when two players clog up 70% of the cap, then for a franchise that is completely formulaic and beholden to analytics, and then all of a sudden you had the personality stuff where this is my favorite season ever. How much do you think, I mean, because I read the Athletic story and they said finances were not the issue. Mm-hmm. And I'm like, okay. So it's all chemistry, right? Like, I mean, how shocked were you by it and what do you make of it?
0: I was very surprised that this was the deal they took and that they felt they had to take it right now. And that obviously gives you insight into just how much the other issues right. were an issue, right? Because they could have waited around for a better deal than this. The Sixers were trying to get off Paul George and had been trying to for a long time. And what they were offering other teams wasn't so different than what they

0: offer the Celtics, except this time they got Jaylen Brown back. They were always going to have to attach a pick to that Paul George contract. It's considered one of the worst contracts in the entire league. So for them to give up one of the worst contracts in the entire league with at least one of the first round picks, they thought they were going to have to give up for it anyway. Throw in another pick and you get Jaylen Brown. I mean, it's an incredible deal for the Sixers. It doesn't make sense of why would the Celtics do this now? There's no deadline and it's got to be some of those other issues.
1: You know, I almost thought this is that the Brad Stevens looked at VJ Edgecombe, who thinks he's a one and probably not yet, but he's a year out. Tyrese Maxey is a one. Embiid's a one. Jaylen Brown thinks he's a one. And in a weird way, it was Brad Stevens saying, we're struggling just with Tatum and Brown.
0: Two of these guys.
1: Okay. Because VJ Edgecombe is a fast rising star. So you have three guys minimum, maybe four, that view themselves as I get the last shot. I know this sounds crazy and conspiratorial, but I honestly think Brad looked at it and thought, we can't get the Tatum Brown thing right. And he likes us.
0: Yes.
1: They've got four guys who are number. Like, I would not be shocked if the Sixers, they're not moving off Edgecombe or Maxey.
0: No.
1: That I know. And Embiid, if they could, they would. But I wonder if that's part of it. Like, guys, good luck with this. You know?
0: It would not be the most sinister rumor that is circulated between the Celtics and the Sixers. And we've seen them do some pretty nasty things to each other. So it's not crazy off base, okay. Colin. I'm not saying that. Okay. But look, I mean, Boston got worse. There's just no question about it. After this trade, they got worse on paper. And maybe just internally, we don't know that they anticipated so much locker room conflict coming this fall that they said, even though we got worse on paper, you guys don't even know the half of it, how much worse we would have been if we had stuck with what we had. So I guess that's the decision they made. I mean, it's kind of the only answer left for why they did what they did. I do think who gets the ball in Philly is going to be something they're going to have to work out. But Boston's going to have to figure out how to then make up for some of the things. It's not going to all be, well, Jason Tatum can do everything Jason Tatum and Jaylen Brown used to do. They've got to figure out more of that.
1: Let's go back to LeBron.
0: Yeah.
1: I think LeBron, there's a certain mosaic that LeBron looks at. He looks at his career, if not a piece of art, but he looks at it as a book.
0: Mm-hmm.
1: And there was the Cleveland years, championship in Miami, return home, L.A. was business. Mm-hmm. Ramona Shelburne said that today. It was transactional. It was not a love affair.
0: No.
1: These were not high school sweethearts. Lakers were a mess when he went there. A mess. He wanted out of the Kuzma business, Josh Hart, Lonzo Ball. Like, they didn't have the coach. They didn't have the roster. They didn't have the experience. So it was always a transactional relationship. And I could see LeBron, just the way he's built his empire, going, I started in Cleveland. I won him a title, one more year to end it. It closes out the book. It's a nice, the first chapter, the middle chapter, the last chapter is Akron. I can see him choosing that, whether or not he loves the fact that Donovan Mitchell and James Harden don't defend, but it closes the mosaic of his career. Your thoughts?
0: Yeah, I mean, there's no question it would do that. And LeBron is very cognizant of how people think of him. So Cleveland does feel like a natural choice for a lot of people. And that's why you get these reports of people around the league think it's Cleveland's race to lose, or people around the league think he's going to Cleveland. I am here to tell you, nobody around the league knows. You talk to people around the league, and this is all the same conversation you and I just had. It's, oh, wouldn't it be interesting if LeBron went back to Cleveland? I mean, it makes sense, right? I mean, storybook ending. There we go. Those are the conversations. No one's having the conversation, at least not with me and not with any of the other reporters I've talked to, of, oh, we've heard intel LeBron's going back to Cleveland. It's a good story. It is unclear whether that will be enough for him. I know you guys talked last week about the Rich Paul whiteboard. I thought that was an absolutely fascinating thing that Rich Paul did here.
1: Yeah.
0: And it's interesting. He went through each lineup. The things that to me were the biggest tip off is it's only in the like very corner there. I think this way right here.
1: Yeah.
0: That just says Steph and Dre. Like, that's it. There's just a little notation that says Steph and Dre. Everybody else gets a full lineup of sort of what we would do and how. And by the way, underneath that, I don't know if you can see, it says Dallas Mavericks. And the first advantage that they list of the Dallas Mavericks and LeBron going there isn't Kyrie Irving. It's oil. That says oil. It says oil and Macau. Because
1: and
0: the
1: golf.
0: New ownership there is it ties to Macau and then golf. And I mean, it's just a hilarious oil. oil would be the reason. So that tells me that the Mavericks are probably not in this race. And I'm very curious whether this up here, having this just be like Stephen Dre, just as a little scrawl, is a fake out of Rich Paul, whether it's sort of him saying, ah, that's the only reason, but here are the real teams. It's pretty fascinating when you look at his thinking.
1: I also think I watched video of LeBron dancing at an Akron nightclub. Yes. And my take was, I've seen pictures of him online over the last 48 hours. He's happy. Mm-hmm. He's smiling. He's with normal citizens. And it's like there is a comfort level. He's not doing that necessarily. He's with himself or maybe with family, but there's not a bunch of NBA players. It's kind of LeBron at an Akron nightclub. And part of me thought, you know, when you make these decisions, and I've moved a bunch of times and you've moved a bunch of, when you make these decisions, it's kind of fascinating, like what is on that yellow piece of paper when you write down the pros and cons.
0: Yep.
1: And I watch it and I'm like, boy, he looks really comfortable there. He looks comfortable in Akron.
0: Look, everybody has made the point that in one of those like pictures that really made its way through the internet, Brandon Weems, who is one of his best childhood friends and has been since I met both of them when they were still in high school, he is now an executive, a high-ranking executive in the Cavaliers front office. This is a guy who, by the way, who paid his dues. I mean, he has definitely worked almost everywhere and made it to be this respected voice at the top of an NBA organization, and he happens to be one of LeBron's bestest friends in the entire world. That, to me, speaks almost more to why LeBron would pick Cleveland than the storybook, just because he feels like somebody would be looking out for him in the front office. Another comment we've heard from Rich Paul over the last week has been, this is about LeBron's basketball happiness. I have been talking to you, Colin, for months now about what the Lakers could offer LeBron, and I kept saying to you, it's not about the money. I don't think the money is a huge deal. He's a billionaire. It's about the role. Will that role really make him happy? I said to you, hey, a month is one thing in March to scrape on the floor for loose balls, but is he really going to want to do that for the whole season? That is still why I think LeBron is taking some time to make this decision. And I think that is really one of the biggest reasons that he ended up walking away from the Lakers, was he wants to have fun playing basketball again. And being the third option is not fun for LeBron James. So I think when we try to read tea leaves of what he is going to do, one of the biggest things is, will he have a good time? And part of it is the group of guys in Akron that you just saw in all those videos and pictures. But part of it is, how much will I play? How will I get to play? What will I get to do out there? Because you know what? He didn't like losing in the playoffs the way the Lakers did this spring, but he liked the way he got to play. That was fun.
1: Yeah. Rachel Nichols, Fox Sports NBA analyst. Good seeing you as always.
0: Great to see you.
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6: 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Last night at the World Cup, England beat Mexico 3-2 in Mexico City. England was down to 10 men for most of the second half, but they were able to create a penalty, which Harry Kane put away and put England ahead by 2 goals. The atmosphere was amazing in Mexico City, and the English side was able to hold on to advance. I'm Chris Black.
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1: 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Kobe Jones, Rachel Nichols, Jeff Agus, former United States men's national team member, will be joining us before the end of the hour. Tonight it's Belgium. Goosebumps time. Biggest match. History of United States men's national team soccer. That's not overstating it. The Balogun suspension lifted. That adds a dimension to it of controversy and glare. Can't wait. J-Mac with the news.
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14: All right, let's go one more time back to Mexico, England last night. Just the match of the century, and Jude Bellingham was the hero. Colin, this kid is an unbelievable talent. 23 years old. And said afterward that it was basically the greatest match of his life with England. Here he is talking about how ecstatic he was after scoring two goals against Mexico.
15: Never been proud of a group of lads, a squad, a nation. I was saying in some of the interviews I've done before, it was a country's performance. It felt like everything I've seen this week is the country behind us. All we've talked about this week is how difficult it's going to be in an unbelievable atmosphere against a very, very good team. So to get this win is the best night of my England career so far, for sure.
1: How about that?
14: He was so good. I mean, he was all over the field, played the entire match, was exhausted, cried on the pitch afterward, and they were serenading him, as you played earlier. Jude Bellingham, and this guy, he's special, Colin. So, I mean, honestly, he right now just a hero in England. All right, let's pivot to the NBA real quick. I don't know if you saw this over the weekend. It's rare when the voice of reason when it comes to all the ugly stuff that's happening with the NBA salary cap is Kyle Kuzma. Colin, Kuzma said one of the smartest things, and people are loving it online right now. He really ripped the NBA and the salary cap, and you've talked about this for years. You're winning a championship and you have to tear down your team because of the second apron.
1: Yeah.
14: It's really not good for the league. Here's his exact quote, Colin. Teams are no longer making purely basketball decisions. They're making fear-based apron decisions. That means good players get squeezed, homegrown cores get broken up, fan favorite teams lose their identity. Colin, he talked about nostalgia. Listen, the NBA wanted this. Gone are the days of dynasties. Where the Showtime Lakers stay together and the Celtics, Pistons, Bulls. Yeah.
1: I mean, you give and you get. Adam Silver doesn't want dynasties, but what's happened with the second apron is, you know, like the Nuggets have wanted to be loyal to Jokic and Murray. They were beloved. And the Bucks wanted to be loyal to Middleton and Giannis because they were beloved. But the reality is you can't. You have to move off quickly. I mean, you even see it with Oklahoma City now that Wemby, they draft another center. They're going to move off some bench guys. My guess is they'll shop J-Dub at some point, probably. Lou Dort, does he come back? So, you know, I think I've always thought the NBA is a little paralyzed by dynasties. Like, they're not terrible for sports. I mean, if you take the KD goes to the Warriors out, most of them, the Bulls dynasty, Shaq and Kobe. I mean, I guess Shaq and Kobe had this vibe too. It's like sometimes star players, there's places they want to live. There's places they want to go. So I don't know. I think the current NBA is 8 champs in 8 years. The Knicks have done a pretty good job with their roster where they get Drummond after losing Mitchell Robinson. So it's mostly overwhelmingly the same type of team. But it's hard. You get about 2 years with a group. And if you don't win it in that group, and that's why I think that's what the Celtics are saying is, listen, we couldn't compete with good teams last year. Tatum, they've been together 9 years. Tatum now already has an injury or two. Like, what happens if Brown gets banged up? Like, Jaylen Brown now is a primary asset. That's why when you look at what they got for him, you're like, bro, if you're going to send him off, if you're going to break it up, you got to get more than Paul George and picks. Sending him off isn't the problem. What they got in return is.
14: I mean, think about it. Karl Malone and Stockton played together in Utah forever. They were always getting a chance. They were in the mix.
1: Hard to
14: Didn't win it. And it's like, I don't like that the teams are having to do this. I don't know if you saw the report. The Nuggets, if they want to keep Peyton Watson, who's like fine, he's nothing special. They're looking at a major luxury tax bill, $170 million. Peyton Watson, or they're going to have to move off Braun. It's just, I don't love it, Colin. I don't think this is good for the league. All right, final story is back to the World Cup. Obviously, America is all in on the World Cup, and things are going so great, but the problem is they're running out of jerseys around the country. Nike is planning on manufacturing more jerseys due to shortages. Now, listen, when the U.S. takes down Belgium tonight, people are going to be going crazy for Friday's game against Spain. Okay. And I don't know if they can produce the jerseys in time, but they claim that they are targeting cities that are hosting matches. So obviously New York will get more jerseys.
1: Yeah.
14: LA has a game Friday, a couple games in the Midwest. The World Cup is really, America has really embraced this.
1: The Cowherd Grotto, we're going to buy a half dozen just for our family. So it's cooking, baby.
14: Well, what's your number one jersey target? What are you wearing tonight, by the way? T-shirt, jersey? What's the move?
1: Well, I sit home and I, you know.
14: You're not wearing a USA T-shirt at home?
1: Well, I've got USA shoes, but I get the minute I hit home, bro, I scale down.
14: Power down. Sweats and a T-shirt.
1: Yeah, that's pretty much it.
14: I need my Serginho Dest jersey. I love me some Dest.
1: J-Mac with the news.
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1: Jeff Agus of the United States men's national team formerly is going to be joining us next. Researchers discovered an exposed database recently containing roughly 24 billion records with usernames, email addresses, login URLs. 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
1: 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Well, he'll be at the game. He's currently in Seattle. Two-time World Cup appearance for us in 98 and 2002. A defender. U.S. national team. Hall of Famer inducted back in 2009. Jeff Agus is now joining us live. And again, I was talking to him during the break. This is the one team I allow myself to be a fan. And I got a pit in my stomach. I really do. It's really funny. So let me ask you, when you go to the game tonight, what is it like to have been a part of this? Your soul's in deep in this program and you can't contribute other than being a fan. Where does it take you emotionally?
24: It's the most helpless feeling in the world. As a player, you could impact the outcome in a 90 minutes match. But as a fan, as somebody who cares deeply about the sport and who's been in U.S. soccer for a long, long time, all you want is them to win and move on and do well. And that's what we hope is going to happen here today.
1: Belgium is over. We're in our 13 players. Our golden generation. And this happened, Jeff, you know this. I mean, England's had droughts. Germany got old. Belgium feels to me like it's kind of aged out. Yet the game is a coin flip. It is a pick 'em. Should it be? I kind of feel in Seattle, this is our night. I say that cautiously. How do you feel?
24: Yeah, look, I think we've got a ton of talent on the U.S. team. We've got players who have a lot of experience from Qatar in 2022. Belgium was a golden generation. It's aging. You know, they went into extra time in their last game, which may impact the second half or if it does go into extra time. So I think there's a lot of advantage, and you can't discount the Pacific Northwest and Seattle. It's going to be rocking here. So I think it's going to be a great opportunity, great setting. You couldn't ask for anything better than to have this game in Seattle here against Belgium, a real opponent, real stakes. I'm really looking forward to it.
1: I've always kind of had a theory on life of my many, which is get it right. Don't worry about being right. And the advantage to the World Cup is you have long periods in between games. I did not like the red card. I don't think VAR is supposed to be used for the purpose. It's mostly about on offside, not offside, goal, not goal. It's not about contact or intensity. So I thought they misused it. So I didn't have a problem overturning it. I thought it was a bad call, and the advantage of the World Cup, it's not baseball. You don't have a game tomorrow. You have time. How did it land for you?
24: Well, it's highly unusual to have a red card overturned. But in saying that, FIFA has a stringent disciplinary process. They review the evidence. I'll be very candid. I would have loved to have that same review my red card when I got a red card against Mexico in 1997 in a World Cup qualifier. But this is really going to bolster U.S. efforts to have flow in the game and to be the striker in the number nine. It's really going to be a huge boost for the team.
1: You know, it's funny, we talk about the golden generation, but Flo is just another player that will absolutely be in his prime. You could argue he's just a little bit pre-prime. When you first saw him, was your guess when you heard about him choosing us over England, was this what it was going to look like, or is he better than you thought?
24: No, I think he's as good as what was anticipated or offered. He is a real striker, a real nine. And, you know, I don't think we've had somebody like Flo since Brian McBride back when I was playing. And so to see somebody who is dangerous around the goal, who can score on half chances, that's something I think the U.S. has been missing. And it's a real boost to have him in the lineup.
1: I've always thought Pulisic is more Magic Johnson than Michael Jordan. He can score, but he's really a playmaker. And to me, what's been fascinating about this United States team in the Cup is, you know, Pulisic has not had that many shots on goal, yet we've never been more dynamic offensively. I feel like sometimes we ask too much of him to be a scorer. And again, he can. But I feel like Flo allows Pulisic to be a truer version of himself. Does that make sense?
24: Yeah, look, I think Flo takes a lot of the pressure off of players like Pulisic, like McKinney, to have to produce. And this is a team sport. This is not going to come down to an individual, but an individual is going to make a difference at both ends of the field today, defensive and offensive. You hope it's going to be Flo scoring the goal, and you hope it's going to be somebody like a Tim Ream or a Matt Fries making a difference in the defensive side. These types of games come down to one or two plays on each side of the field, and we hope that it's going to be in our advantage today.
1: Watching that environment in Azteca, I mean, Jude Bellingham, Harry Kane were the two best players on the pitch. I don't think that's dispute. I mean, they're just great. I mean, they've scored 10 of 11 England goals at the Cup. But did it take you back to your moments playing in these kind of environments? That is, I mean, Mexico, USA, that's our primary rival. It should be. It's been intense. Did it take you back to a place emotionally in your career?
24: I got to tell you, playing in Azteca is special. One of the hardest places to play, just playing Mexico there. Don't even account for the altitude, the smog, the heat. It is one of the most vociferous places you can play in any part of the world. England, I think, matched that effort. I think they did a fantastic job in sort of the game model. And they came out with the win. And it's no small thing to say that they went down to Mexico City and got the job done. Now that we're the only North American team remaining, we want to take that and continue the stretch and be real hosts and representatives of the World Cup. And hopefully this continues past Belgium.
1: Jeff Agus joining us, Hall of Famer. I look at Messi. I want to talk about Messi. Some athletes age better. Brady obviously aged well. Are you surprised Messi, and maybe it's just he's so technically superior, are you surprised he's still this dominant at his age?
24: It's a little surprising at 39 that he's having such an impact on the world stage. A real boon for Major League Soccer to have him at Inter Miami. I think it speaks for the maturity of the league. But for Messi to have the same type of impact he's had 4, 8, 12 years ago is absolutely incredible, especially when you talk about the players like Mbappe and Haaland, who are leading goal scorers in the World Cup. It's just amazing what he can do at this age.
1: All right. What do we think tonight, Jeff? What do we think?
24: I'm going to go with a 2-1 win over Belgium. I think, as I said before, I think we're going to get an early goal like we've had before. If we can really put a lot of pressure on Belgium and get an early goal, I think it'll really help us. But I'm going to go 2-1.
1: I try not to be envious of others, but the opportunity to be in Seattle tonight is just unbelievable. Have the time of your life, Jeff. Thank you.
24: Thank you. I'm looking forward to Country Roads, and hopefully it'll be our theme song for games to come.
1: All right. Thank you, Jeff. Yeah, it's going to be all-time stuff tonight. It is. It is going to feel so big. And, you know, I grew up in the Pacific Northwest, so Seattle takes such pride, the Seahawks. I can remember going as a kid to the Seattle Coliseum to watch the Sonics and downtown Freddie Brown, Husky Stadium, which I tried to get to every couple of years. I was there for an Oregon game when Michael Penix played Bo Nix a couple of years ago. The Pacific Northwest often feels forgotten just geographically. You know, I can remember telling people when I was out east, oh, I'm from the Pacific Northwest. Or, yeah, it's way out there. And I was like, well, this is way out here. What are you talking about? So I think there's a certain pride in the Pacific Northwest that it's kind of that forgotten space, you know, and they take a great deal of pride in it. And Seahawk fans and, you know, right now between the Seahawks, the Mariners, this game tonight in Seattle, give the Kraken love too. Become a great hockey city. So I think there are certain cities that get a lot of attention, and there are certain cities like Seattle that deserve more attention for the quality of their sports fans. And there's nothing else. And Portland's tremendous too. But Seattle's a much bigger city. They just take a great deal of pride in the atmosphere tonight. And I don't know what constitutes an advantage in soccer. I mean, obviously, Azteca, the altitude is clearly an advantage. You don't have an altitude advantage, but there is a decibel advantage. And I mean, U.S. soccer is a young, youthful team. You walk out on that pitch, man, you are not only playing for Seattle, you're playing for America. I mean, we're watching it now. Look at that stadium. Is that beautiful or what? USA Belgium tonight.
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25: His flowers, and I was wondering, okay, is that the kind of day we're going to have today? Is that what today is going to be about? And then, thank you very much, Mr. President, to get us underway for what is going to be the biggest soccer match that USA Soccer has ever had. When they take on Belgium, it was big before. It's going to be even bigger now. Welcome to the Jim Rome Show, presented by FanDuel. My name is Trent Rush, broadcaster for the Los Angeles Angels here in Southern California. You might see me doing college football, college basketball on Fox nationally. But here we are today talking about soccer. And how often does soccer matter in America? I have been a hardline anti-soccer guy throughout really my entire life. I've never gotten into it, and I have tried. For me, a lot of times watching soccer is a great way to spend a Saturday afternoon to get ready for a nap if I'm trying to fall asleep for whatever I got going on that night. That is what soccer has always been to me. Today is different. Today is about as different as soccer has ever been in this country, because now all of a sudden America has become a soccer nation entwined in scandal and diplomacy and something that is bigger than sports. As the leading scorer for American soccer, Florin Balogun. Balogun, who's got 3 goals here in this World Cup for Team USA, gets the red card against Bosnia and Herzegovina. You know that story by now. He's not going to play tonight, right? Well, all of a sudden things get a little interesting as the President of the United States picks up the phone, calls FIFA, and gets this thing overturned. And you would imagine that there are probably some people saying, it's just being reported. No! The President of the United States, his buddy Ted Cruz, they are brazenly boasting about getting this decision overturned. And I got a couple of thoughts on this, and I want to get yours as well. You can hit up the show at Jim Rome on X. Would love to get some of your reaction to this. And you can send that in while I'm giving you mine. How about that? So he gets the red card after VAR in that win. Now the suspension, because you got the red card suspended for this game, that suspension has been suspended. Red card essentially revoked at the urging of the President of the United States of America. Now, probably shouldn't have been, you know what? Definitely should not have been a red card anyway. There's no way that should have been a red card, because first of all, the contact didn't warrant that. And again, I'm not a soccer guy, but I've listened to a lot of the soccer experts. I've gotten a lot of other people's opinion on this, and they agree. So it shouldn't have been a red card to begin with. And then the use of VAR to make it a red card, it was ridiculous to think that Balogun would get suspended for a game on top of that. But then the fact that the Americans had already served a pretty significant penalty by having to play 36 minutes a man down. So it's not like the U.S. has been unpenalized by this, especially since it shouldn't have been a red card to begin with. But alas, here we are. Belgium has come to the table, and they are very upset about all this. And FIFA has since rejected Belgium's request to reinstate the suspension. Belgium is now threatening to appeal. And in my first glance take on this, honestly, I hate it. I hate that this has to be. Now, when U.S. wins later today, when the Americans get the win tonight in Seattle, I hate that this is now going to be associated with a quote-unquote scandal. Whether it is or not, that's how it's being portrayed around the world. I can't stand that. Like, the American way, the American spirit is you want to get it done fair and square, right? You want all things to be above board. That's how you want to win. Now, I'm not going to sit here and say I'd rather lose, but you want it to be above board. And this doesn't feel above board. I disagree with the decision to have it be a red card in the first place. But I think that when you then take matters into your own hands as a country and the President of the United States getting involved to overturn it, something about this really feels wrong. It does not feel right. Now, that is not criticism of the president. That is not criticism of anybody associated with USA Soccer. Because, of course, they should do everything they can to try to get this appealed. The Americans are trying to win this game. They're trying to win this match. They want to advance. It's the biggest match that the U.S. has ever had, trying to get somewhere. They haven't been since 02. I mean, it's the biggest game in 24 years. And now to have this on top of that, the best player is supposed to sit. Now the best player is going to play after all. This is a FIFA problem. This is not an America problem. And the global hypocrisy in all this, to me, is even beyond astounding. Beyond astounding. And I would start with Sepp Blatter, right? The former lead of FIFA. I mean, you want to talk about somebody that has been scandal-ridden throughout his entire life, basically. He gets on today and says red cards are not overturned by political phone calls. They are overturned by rules, evidence, independent bodies. If a U.S. president interferes with a FIFA president and a player is suddenly cleared before a World Cup knockout match, the question is unavoidable. This is ridiculous that you have Sepp Blatter, of all people, now being the voice of reason. This is the voice of morality in soccer, is someone that has allegations of bribery going back to 2001. Remember when ISL went bankrupt? You have the allegations of bribery and fraud back in 2011. Remember when he gave Russia and Qatar the World Cup in 2018 and 2022? How about all the FIFA leadership that got arrested in 2015? Now, Blatter, of course, he was able to skate by. He was ultimately, but there were charges of racketeering and money laundering at that time. This is all on Sepp Blatter's watch, by the way. 2021, he gets indicted on fraud charges, though he was ultimately acquitted. So in a way, it's fitting. It's a reversal of that red card, in a sense. But he still got an 8-year ban. This is the voice of morality. This is the voice of reason. And the thing that is the wildest to me, now as the rest of the world is up in arms, right? As if the world didn't dislike America enough at times. Now here comes Team USA and the Americans going after their precious soccer. And now they are furious. It is not just Belgium that is upset, even though their coach Rudy Garcia compared this to April Fool's Day, which was kind of a silly quote at that. Their goalkeeper, Thibaut Courtois, says, we would have been more mentally prepared if we knew that Balogun was going to play. What? It's a knockout stage. It's a knockout round match in the World Cup. It is a massive game for Belgium. As big as this game is for Team USA, it's even bigger in Belgium because they care more. Look, I'm not going to say the U.S. doesn't care. Clearly they do if the president's going to pick up the phone and call FIFA and get this thing overturned. It clearly matters. But Belgium now is crying in a way that I think is on them. They are so upset about this, where they are taking the responsibility of what has happened here and taking what they can control and making it worse. To have your goalkeeper say we would be more mentally prepared if we already had known he was going to play. This was yesterday that comment was made at the podium. Mentally prepared? What difference does it make who's on the other side? How many times in sports do you see an athlete that's hurt or whatever trying to come back and are they going to play? Are they not going to play? How does that change your game plan? How does that change your level of preparedness? Now, I can understand there's probably some strategic elements to this, but this was more than 24 hours notice. This didn't just happen overnight. They had time. They still have time. I don't want to hear it if Belgium is going to cry on and on and on about the FIFA ruling. Belgium. I mean, it wasn't that long ago. 2018, they finished third in this tournament. I mean, at one point, they had, four of the top 20 to 25 players in the world playing for Belgium. And here they are about Team USA, which finally is putting it all together. That, I mean, yeah, it's a really good Team USA squad. They beat Paraguay, a relatively easy path to this point, which I think is fair. It's a fair accusation to make, or a fair assessment to make, I should say. But this is a really big deal to them. And while they continue to whine and complain about this, I think that takes away from the spirit of sports of everything else. I mean, this is competition. This is battle. What, are you going to just sit there on the side and cry about this? Though maybe that is just fitting for soccer. Maybe that is why America has never fully embraced this sport. Maybe it is because of the whining and the complaining and the moaning and the groaning to the referees, falling on the ground and laying there forever to try to get more stoppage time or whatever they're doing to try to get a whistle, try to get a card. The flopping has always been a problem in soccer from the beginning of time, at least as far as most fans now are aware of it. It doesn't have the rough and tumble spirit. That said, like the Norwegian team the other day, Norway, they had some, their big dude, like, yeah, there's some toughness. I'm not saying there's not toughness on the pitch, But there's also a lot of softness on the pitch. And this story, I think, embodies just how soft soccer is. And it's a shame, because the same kind of actions that I think Americans can't stand about soccer are now what you're seeing Belgium do off the field, where they are, and they put together their statement that they sent in. It was like a dissertation. They're using the bylaws and this and that. And I don't hate that they're trying to make an argument to defend their country. I would expect that.

0: foot forward and say, you know what, enough of what happens on the field. Hey, you know what would show strength to me? How about this? Hey, Team USA, we don't care who you put out there. We're going to go and beat you on your soil because that's what we're coming here to do. We're here to win this World Cup. We're not going to sit back and let this fester and become a distraction. I promise you, this is 100 times a bigger issue for Belgium than it is for the United States. And I would even go as far as to say, Belgium is making this a bigger issue now than if the red card would have stood for the Americans and Balogun didn't play in this game. Team USA still would have found a way to compete. And we all would have been upset about it. We would have wanted to put an asterisk next to it for sure anyway. But I also think that there is another level to this that I think the way Belgium is responding here is a demonstration of weakness. It's a reflection of the soft nature of soccer. And I think it's a shame. I think it's too bad that this is the decision here. Aaron in the 206 writes in, FIFA being corrupt? No, I don't believe that. How about this one? From Cherish 2404. I like watching soccer, but know zero about the rules or care. Go USA. I think I'm on board with that. I think that's a little bit about where I'm at. Like, yeah, I just want to see the Americans compete and win. That's what matters. V and the fee. Soccer is soft. They're taking that that blue pill to go play in England. War me, meaning direct Russia Brewing. Yes, V and the fee. What's up, man? Excuse me. Yeah, we love that. That was fun. That was fun, V and the fee, coming out to Brewery X to go spend some time together. I just think soccer's soft, man. Soccer is soft. All right. 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
6: Today, as Balogun is back, USA has their best player. Once not suspended, no, he will suit up and play for Team USA. All right. So to get to the bottom of this, I have to call in a soccer expert. I think we called the foremost soccer expert in Southern California. Here locally, Mark Rogondino has been coming on before and after all of these World Cup matches on Fox 11 in Los Angeles. You see him on Apple TV. You see him with LAFC. I mean, he's an incredible broadcaster. And we're going to bring in Rogo now to try to sort this out. Rogo, great to see you, man. I've been enjoying the coverage of the World Cup. I need a little bit of help here. I'm not a soccer guy. You are. When you found out the news that USA was going to be at full strength and getting Balogun back for this match, what was your reaction to that coming up against Belgium?
7: Well, I think a lot of us woke up to that news, right, on Sunday morning and all of a sudden thought, wow, can this really be true? So you had to check a couple of sources to make sure that indeed that was confirmed. And I think probably much like the guys in the dressing room for Team USA, it was a huge lift. And so, yeah, I was smiling ear to ear. Flo Balogun has arguably been our best player in this tournament. Obviously, he's our leading scorer. The numbers back that up. And so to get that guy back for, as what you kind of teased right there, it's trending toward the biggest match ever in U.S. men's national team history. You could argue still right now when they won in 2002 to get to a quarterfinal, they beat their CONCACAF rivals Mexico in that round of 16 match. So that was pretty huge. And lastly, I should say, Trent, let's use that term soccer expert very loosely, okay?
6: well, hey, look, between the two of us, we're counting on you, Rogo, to get it done. And I think the reason why this feels, I mean, not to take anything away from like what happened on the field in 2002 against Mexico, but this feels different because now it has political implications that feel much larger. The White House being involved in all of this. What do you just make of maybe the significance of what now America soccer means in this country when you have the President of the United States calling FIFA to try to right a wrong for Team USA soccer?
7: Well, I think, first of all, I would say I'm all for the separation of church and state. So I don't know that necessarily we want to get politics involved with sports. I think FIFA opened themselves up to a huge can of worms, if you're really being transparent and blunt about it, because now, as you've probably heard many pundits already say, where are we going to draw the line? In this case, hey, it's Team USA. I'm all for it, right? We want to have Balogun out there. For whatever portion of the match, obviously, we'd love to have him in the starting lineup if that's what Mauricio Pochettino decides he wants to do. But I think that people should also know there is some precedence where this has happened before. And I don't know if it's already been discussed here, is the fact that, you know, earlier this year, Cristiano Ronaldo, he was given a 3-match ban. He was supposed to miss the first two games of the World Cup with Portugal, including a qualifier prior to that, but FIFA changed it for him to a 1-match ban. He missed the qualifier, but thus was able to play for Portugal in their opening games of this 2026 FIFA World Cup. And you can even go all the way back to the 60s when Brazil had, I think it was Gauchinho, suspended. They didn't do red card holdovers all the way back then, but he was suspended because of a red card, and FIFA ultimately changed the decision to allow him to play in the next game for Brazil. So there is a little bit of precedence here. I completely understand, Trent, the argument from some of the other countries, especially if you're outside the U.S., but you got to go back to the referee and the poor decision he made. And I think they used VAR, video assisted review, in the wrong way to then determine that they would hand out a straight red. It was certainly a yellow card and an egregious foul, but was it a straight red in that moment of the match? I would say no.
6: That's going to be the negative, the narrative around this game. Everything, the landscape, this is now touching so many more people because of it. That being said, I want to talk maybe a little X's and O's with you, with what this Team USA club can do going up against Belgium, who, look, we know that at one time they had arguably four of the top 25 players in the world. Maybe on the back nine of that now, where it seems like Team USA is ascending. How do you just assess the matchup coming in?
7: Well, first, let me say, I feel like part of the narrative is that this is our bogey team, Trent. They kicked us out of a World Cup. I think it was 2014. They eliminated us at the knockout rounds. And then on top of that, you know, you look at what they did to us in March. They came here to the States for an international friendly and absolutely whipped our behinds. And so I think part of the narrative is going to be, does USA finally get over the Belgium bump? Do they finally take out a team that has seemingly had their number? Yeah, there you have some of the stats right there. And so they have that golden generation of Belgium. But yes, you hit it perfectly. They are on the back nine of their careers. But when you think of De Bruyne, you think of Romelu Lukaku coming off the bench and the spark that he's provided in doing that for Belgium. Thibaut Courtois, was arguably one of the best goalkeepers in the world over the last 10 years. And so, you know, they're going to have some guys that are going to cause some problems for the U.S. And not only that, this is going to be clearly easily the best team that the U.S. has faced so far in this competition in 2026. So it all sets up to be a really good one. But even if you look deeper into the numbers, Trent, both teams averaging above 2 goals a game, both teams averaging conceding a goal a game. The goal differential almost virtually similar, 1.5 for the U.S., 1.2 for Belgium. So there's a lot of similarities, and I think the playing field is much more on common ground between these two teams right now than it ever has been before. And let's not forget, this is a very different Team USA right now, riding the wave of home support. We've already seen what it looks like up there in Seattle when they played against Australia in their second game of the group play. It's going to be loud. It's going to be rumbling. And if the U.S., which has gotten off to good starts in every single game, even when they lost to Turkey, right, they got off to a good start. If they can do that here against Belgium, I think it's going to take them a long way in this one. And then it becomes maybe the most important match ever in U.S. men's national team.
6: Yeah, I can't wait to see it. I mean, that's going to be so much fun up there in Seattle. What a perfect place. It's for, it couldn't line up better for the Americans to be playing in Seattle, of all places. One player that I think a lot of people have been wondering about, Christian Pulisic, and just the injury that he's kind of been navigating through. How healthy is he, and what kind of an impact do you expect him to make in this game?
7: I, like you, have just seen the reports. I went out to U.S. Men's National Team training a couple of times when they were down there for the camp here in Irvine prior to a couple of games. I would probably venture to say he's not at completely 100%, but I would say he's probably pretty close. Yeah. And now it looks like the staff, the medical staff, did the right thing by not playing him against Australia, giving him limited minutes to play against Turkey, right? And then in the knockout rounds, he got back into the starting lineup. So I think this is the opportunity where Christian Pulisic could have his best performance to date in this World Cup. Obviously, his minutes have been limited. But when you think about it, the stars have been starring in this World Cup. The Messis, the Mbappes. We saw yesterday with Erling Haaland, right? The stars have been starring. And so Flo Balogun has been our star to this point. But if I told you before the tournament that he would have been the star, you probably would have said, what about Christian Pulisic? Yeah. This is his opportunity to shine. And that doesn't mean putting the ball in the back of the net either, right? He could set up 2 crucial goals and get the assist tally 2 times, and that would be a big major performance for one of the faces of this team.
6: I think one thing that a lot of fans are trying to understand right now is just how good this team is. How good are the Americans when you consider, you know, the change of the entire bringing in all new, you know, a whole new coaching staff essentially, and changing the way they've played, and all these players. How good are they in compared to what we've seen before and against the rest of the world? Like, how good is Team USA?
7: I would echo some of the sentiments that I've heard from guys that actually wore the shirt, and friends of mine like Tony Meola, Eric Winalda, just quick name drop right there, Trent. yeah, I would say, and those guys have said, we have the most confidence in the U.S. men's national team that we have ever had in the history of the game, right? And in the history of the game here in the States and in our lifetime. And I look at that first half against Paraguay, and I don't know that I've ever seen this team play 45 minutes like that. And I've watched a lot of U.S. men's national team games. The rhythm, the creativity, the strength, the physicalness, the ball winning, all of it. It checked every single box that you want and what you want to see in the game here tonight against Belgium. So I would say, for people that don't follow and they're just jumping here on the bandwagon in 2026 as part of the FIFA World Cup coverage, first I would say, you're welcome. We have a seat for everybody here on this bandwagon. But on top of that, I would say, this is the best addition to the U.S. men's national team I have ever seen in my eyes. The most creative, the most flair, the most strength at every single position, maybe the deepest when it comes to the bench. And so that's why I think we give them a really good chance to get back to a quarterfinal for the first time since 2002.
6: I think with what we could expect tonight, we might see the biggest television audience watching a game, a soccer match tonight in the United States for what this is going to be. And I would think that that's only as the Americans keep winning, should they get past Belgium tonight, what is to come, it's only going to get bigger and bigger. I think that bandwagon probably started when the knockout stage began, and then the first knockout round match against Bosnia to be able to set the tone here. But for maybe some of the fans that are just jumping on board right now, what should they know about this team, about the match tonight, and getting sent for what is just an incredibly, potentially, you know, massive all-time match tonight against Belgium?
7: I think the first thing that I would say to the, to those fans, Trent, would be one of my biggest questions coming into the tournament was, does this group collectively know what it means to play for the badge, to play for the crest, right? Do they get that sense of pride? And I think I was there that first game in LA Stadium, SoFi Stadium against Paraguay. I think that they got the sense when there were 70,000 people, not all of them, of course, U.S. fans, but the majority of them were, and the chants of USA ringing around SoFi Stadium and how loud it was. And when the anthem went on and the singing, I think that those players had probably never experienced a moment like that. And so I think that was the first answer in terms of we're paying for the United States. We're playing on the biggest stage in our sport, in sports, you can argue, for the United States. So I think that is number one. And then number two, the collective group and the spirit of this group, highlighted at the top by their head coach, Mauricio Pochettino, when he keeps saying, why not us? Why can't we do it? And the reasons are short why they can't do it. And they've proved it every step of the way so far. They've achieved their goals. They won the group. They won a knockout round. They're back into the round of 16. And now the next step is to get to a quarterfinal.
6: All right, Rogo, I'm going to let you get back to watching that Spain-Portugal game because I know you got to break it down a little bit later on tonight. I appreciate you as always. And great stuff. Fired up for the Americans tonight. And let's go Team USA.
7: I got to leave you with this.
6: Please.
7: From a guy who all the way back in the day was on the fax machine trying to send in my fax of the day to the Jim Rome Show to try and win, I think it was 3 pounds of meat and cheese. And I never thought that I would ever get an opportunity to talk World Cup with the clones out there here on the Jim Rome Show. Dare to dream, ladies and gentlemen. It can happen.
6: So good. Mark Rogadillo, thank you, man. We'll see you. Oh, man, Logo's the best. He is so good. He's doing a great job, by the way. Fans, people in L.A. are getting to see him every night in this World Cup. It's been cool. C-Dot's nemesis, hey, I sure don't care about their soccer team, but I do love me a Stella. Some of the reactions. You know what? That's a great point. No Stella tonight. That's off limits. I told my daughter this morning, you know, it's summer and no preschool going on right now, and she wanted waffles for breakfast. And no, not today. Waffles 100% off limits. We are not having Belgium waffles on the game on the day before, the morning of facing Belgium. I mean, it's just not going to happen. We have to draw some lines somewhere. We have to make some sacrifices as Americans from time to time, and I think this is one that is a worthy one to make. I mean, we're not caving. This is a real rivalry. It's been a lopsided rivalry. Belgium has whooped us. Like, there's no denying that. But maybe tonight it all turns around. I just can't believe. Can we just take a second to think about some of the humor of the idea that the president of the United States is now getting involved in this? I mean, does anybody else find this kind of funny? Like, I think that there's a bit of a comedy to this, that now all of a sudden, like, you know, a country that has always been not on board with soccer and a little bit. We've made fun of soccer for a long time, and rightfully so. It's the softest sport of them all. No, the same country that loves golf. Same, you know, I get that. I love golf too. But, you know, we're the rough and tumble. This is the NFL. The second biggest sport in the country is college football, yet we're all talking soccer today, and the president is getting it done for us, for the Americans. You know what? Everyone's a soccer fan today, though. I don't care. If you are a sports fan, you are rooting for Team USA and watching soccer tonight. It is the biggest game in the world. Well, Portugal-Spain right now is probably pretty big in Europe. But in the United States, it's the story of the day. I mean, we have LeBron news to get to. We had a pitcher pulled out of a perfect game in baseball last night. I mean, we celebrated 4th of July by watching baseball all day long as you had the Peacock app. There was so much happening in sports, but all of it feels, I think, a little bit insignificant next to how big this matchup is with Belgium tonight. And that's coming from a non-soccer guy. All right. Hit me up at Trent Rush Sports is where you can find me on social media. Hit me up on X. Would love to hear from you. Folks watching on YouTube, be sure to make some comments in the comment section. I'll read them on the air. Let's go. We'll have some fun with this together. Clones, let's go. Be part of the show. That's what it's all about. My name is Trent Rush, sitting in for Jim Rome today on the legendary Jim Rome Show. We'll be right back.
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1: 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My name is Trent Rush, filling in for the great Jim Rome today here on the Jim Rome Show. This is officially the flopping hour, as we have spent the first two segments of the show talking soccer. Like we've had, I know it's a big day, right? It's maybe the biggest day in a very long time for soccer in the United States. Like this is a big deal. World Cup being here, Team USA, an important game, the president being involved, drama, scandal, red card overturned, all of this. God, we had Mark Rogandino, by the way. Is he a retired clone? What happens, Tom, what happens when you're a clone that then becomes a guest on the show? I have trouble kind of figuring out how that works.
2: I think you're just a clone.
1: Okay, just a clone.
2: Sounds to me like that dude is still a clone, yeah.
1: Once a clone, always a clone.
2: Exactly. And you can be a clone and a guest.
1: Okay, all right. Well,
2: that has happened. That's
1: what we got, that was great. I was happy to see that. Rogo was fantastic. But while we're on the subject of this, I think we're going to go from like the softest sport in the world in soccer to one of the softest superstars that sports has ever seen, and that would be LeBron James. Yes. Yeah, ESPN has a story out on him today talking about the breakup. And it sounds like LeBron just broke up with the Lakers before they were going to break up with him anyways. Ramona Shelburne has this story. LeBron James knew for over a week he was ready to move on from the Lakers. Virtually no reason to meet in person or even virtually. The only difficulty was finding a place in the no phone zone at Wimbledon for Rich Paul to send a call into the Lakers to let them know here. When I think about this, a few thoughts. One, it was a mutual parting of ways that needed to happen for both sides. The Lakers, I don't think they're a better team without LeBron James. I don't. But I do think that the LeBron era in purple and gold was tired and needed to be done. That had run its course. And, you know, Genie is going to want to build him a statue someday and do all that and star applause and whatnot. And he doesn't deserve it. He'll probably get it, but he doesn't deserve it as an all-time great Laker. He's not. All-time great NBA player. I'm not going to take that away from him. Not an all-time great Laker, please. We've had that conversation before. Are the Lakers a better team today without LeBron James? I'd say no way. I mean, they bring in Walker Kessler. They keep Austin Reeves. They lose Rui Hachimura. Which, how do you let Rui leave and go to the Clippers? 2 years, $28 million. I have major durability concerns with this team. Tom, you and I were talking a little bit about this earlier. Walker Kessler played in 5 games last year. He had missed 24 games the season prior. Reeves missed 31 games last year. Luka, he misses 15 games every year. I mean, he missed 50 games over the last two seasons. Those guys don't play. Like, that's the problem with what the Lakers are now. The Lakers are set up for Luka to take like 50 shots a game. Like, now he is going to come down the floor. He's going to be jacking it up all over the place. And then on top of that, you know, Reeves is going to want to get his. Walker Kessler is a good rebounder. I'm glad the Lakers have, as a Lakers guy, as a Southern California guy, I'm glad the Lakers have a really good rebounder. And he'll get some putbacks because Luka is going to chuck all over the place. But they needed to keep Rui. Letting him stay in town and go to the Clippers, huge miss. So the Lakers are worse. The Lakers have a problem with that. Now, what does it mean for LeBron James? Well, for LeBron, he is seeking happiness, right? That's what we've learned. Rich Paul has told us LeBron just wants to be happy. What does happy mean? It doesn't mean winning, because if happy meant winning, and winning was always number one, the Laker fans wouldn't feel the way they do about LeBron James. He wouldn't have missed the time he has missed. I'm not going to take away from him that he didn't compete and make an effort, but it's everywhere he goes, it's always about LeBron. he'd probably stay in L.A. and have a smaller salary to be able to keep that team together, to do what he needed to do to win. I don't think that's going to be it for LeBron. I don't think money is it for LeBron. LeBron has plenty of money. Money doesn't bring happiness. LeBron knows that. I don't think he needs fame. He's got that in spades. Always wanted his Hollywood career. If he wanted to be the guy in all the movies and doing that, he would have stayed with the Lakers. So what is happiness? It's not winning. It's not fame. Is it legacy? He's got the four rings. He's not catching Jordan. Plus, I think in LeBron's mind, I think LeBron has already passed Michael Jordan anyway. Like, if you ask LeBron, LeBron has to feel like he is the greatest player of all time. So it's not legacy, because in his mind, he is already number one. You know what you like to do when you're in their 40s? Here's what 40-year-olds like. They like golf. They like wine. They like hanging with their friends. And that's what LeBron's going to do. It's why LeBron James is going to Golden State, and you can book it. He's going there to play with Steph. It's not to win a title. It's to enjoy the retirement tour. It's that bridge to retirement where he's going to go out and play Olympic Club in San Francisco Country Club, California Country Club, go on down to Cypress Point, hanging out at Pebble Beach, go up to Napa, drink some good wine. That's what LeBron is going to do in this year with Golden State. And he's going to hang with his buddy Steph, because that's what you do when you're at the end of your career and you want to do something fun, you want to do something different. When winning is not a priority, when money is not a priority, when fame is not a priority, when legacy is not a priority, what does he want? He wants to be happy. Happiness is golf and wine. I am convinced that's what LeBron James wants. Now, he wants to have some time with his friends. He wants to spend time with Steph Curry, be able to hang with him the same way they when they won the gold and in the Olympics and playing together and doing all that. Steve Kerr is still hanging around. I just think it's a bit apropos that on 4th of July weekend, when we're talking about life, liberty, and the pursuit of happiness, signed Thomas Jefferson in the Declaration of Independence, it's LeBron's pursuit of happiness. And I think that pursuit of happiness is not going to be, you know, going back to Miami and running it, trying to go with Giannis. And you can get into the basketball sense of all of this and what it would mean with those guys together. Does he go to Philadelphia and try to make it work there? Does he go back to Cleveland? Does he go back to, I mentioned Miami before. You think about these different spots that LeBron could end up. Does he go to Denver? It's not about what's the best fit for LeBron. I think that basketball-wise, it makes almost no sense for LeBron to try to find the right fit that way. He wants to be happy. And Rich Paul didn't articulate what it means for LeBron to be happy. What does happiness mean? And it's different for everybody. But I'm convinced that when winning is not a priority, and money is not a priority, and fame is not a priority, and you want to hang with your buddies, and you want to go play golf and drink wine, you're going to go to San Francisco. You're going to go to Golden State. That's where LeBron's going to end up, hanging out here. Here's Rich Paul. This is fantastic, by the way. He's got the pointer going out the whiteboard. Where does it fit? Where does it not? The different scenarios. Give it a rest. You know what this kind of reminds me of? Remember the video that came out? It's probably 20 years old now. The crazy hot scale where you got the whiteboard up there and the guys up there trying to explain, you know, where women fit in on that whole deal. And it's, you know, probably not appropriate for 2026. That being said, it's totally ridiculous, kind of like how ridiculous Rich Paul looks right now with this pointer out there trying to justify where he thinks LeBron's going to go. Professor Paul out here sorting things out for the landing spot for LeBron James. 27 teams have been he's been in contact with to try to figure out where LeBron's going to go. Is he going to go to the Knicks? Is he going to go back to Cleveland? None of that matters. Because we can all guess and take a stab at what we think is going to happen, but I keep being left with, it's not going to be driven by basketball reasons. It's going to be something that is different than that. And I just think that when you're at the end of your career, when you're in your 40s and you're ready to shut it down, you found the soft landing spot for Bronny and you got him an extra $2.5 million to stay with the Lakers. You know, so playing with family, also not a priority, clearly. Otherwise, he would still be a Laker. So when you're trying to go through what a superstar's priorities could be, somebody in LeBron James's position, what matters most? And all of the obvious don't seem to matter to LeBron James. So he's going to go have his retirement tour. He's going to go on and be celebrated as an all-time NBA great. And you know what? He is. I know that not a lot of people feel that way, especially Lakers fans. I'm never going to tell you he's an all-time Laker. He's not. I know he spent 8 years there. Not an all-time Laker. All-time NBA player? I mean, for goodness sakes, he's the NBA's all-time leading scorer. You can't take that away from the guy. And I don't love how he's gone about it. Like, I don't love the nature of how LeBron has played throughout his career and the way he always has to make it about him and the attention and everything he's done on that front everywhere he's been. I don't love that. Kidding me? But you still can't take away the fact he's an all-time great. And he's going to have his send-off. He's going to get to do all of this. But he's going to do it with a glass of wine. And he's going to have a nice cab up in Napa. And he's going to be able to go play golf at Cypress Point, go down to Pebble Beach. That's what it's going to be for LeBron James in this final tour with Golden State. And winning doesn't matter. Making the playoffs, I'm sure he'd like to win. It's not, at the end of the day, it doesn't mean all that much. Meanwhile, turn the clock on. LeBron James, watch. Where is LeBron going to end up? We're all hanging on pins and needles to see what? The retirement tour? Please. He's not going to do anything competitive in basketball. He's done. It's over. He wants to be celebrated. He wants to relax. Kick it. He's earned that. Anyway, I'm Trent Rush. More of the Jim Rome Show after this.
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1: Welcome back to the Jim Rome Show, presented by FanDuel. I got to tell you, the best part of doing this show, and I look forward to it. I mean, every year, coming around Christmas time and around the 4th of July holiday, I get invited to come back. Been doing this for a few years now, and it's really just an excuse to read a reaction from the clones. And that's really what this is all about. The clones are the show. I'm merely just here trying to keep it all organized. And look, Alvin and Tom and Alex, the whole crew, Cindy, they do an amazing job here. And it's my treat just to get to spend today and tomorrow afternoon with you. Again, my name is Trent Rush, a broadcaster for the Angels here in Southern California. I'm on Fox doing college football, college basketball. And today, hanging with you on the Jim Rome Show. And it's an honor to be here, especially when I get posts like this, like you guys stepping up. We were just talking about LeBron in our all-time flopper segment with what we had, and I tried not to flop too much on my end, but when we spend two segments on soccer and then go into LeBron James, I can understand why people would feel that way. Just going back to some of these. How about Tupac? LeJack is trying to steal the show from all this World Cup noise. Me. LeMe is on. All right. Yeah, for sure. Yeah, so that's pretty good. It is always about LeBron James. It's the truth. In LeBron's mind, it's only about LeBron. Dion, C2S5V, I'm sure that's a real person. LeBron and Steph already have a tee time at Pebble in August. Of course they do. Of course they do. And they're going to do it with a nice cab that's going to come from Napa Valley, where they're going to spend some time up there in their little paradise up there, spending time golfing, drinking wine, doing what 40-year-olds do. That's what LeBron wants. To go compete and grind it out, they'll go play their 63 games or whatever they're going to play this year, and they'll sit for a bunch and do their thing. LeBron will make sure he plays in every city, but take games off at home because he's got to make sure that he's got a tee time in the morning. He doesn't want to miss that. Heaven forbid. You know, that's what it's going to see. We're talking about flopping here in that first hour. Ken and S.A., even I think there's a lot of flopping in soccer. Sincerely, the geriatric who always walks around the gym locker room naked. Hashtag JimRomeIX. That was pretty funny. I read that one in the break. I got a real chuckle out of that one. It was so true. It's so true because, like, there is something that is a little bit to the antithesis of what, like, the American spirit is about in soccer. Like, we are, as Americans, like, we like to grind it out. We're toughness, perseverance, breaking trends. We go, the world zigs and we zag. That's what America has always been, right? I mean, we're going back 250 years. America has always done things a little different from what you've seen in Europe and around the world. It's why we're not a soccer country. We're just not. And there's one narrative that I have been hearing throughout this World Cup that I just have to strongly push back against. And tonight, it's a huge game. And I'm not taking away from the fact that I am into tonight's game. I can't wait to see Team USA beat Belgium. And I'm going to be pulling for the Americans through this World Cup. But I don't want to hear for even a single second that this match is going to change American soccer. It's not going to happen. We're a football country. The NFL is the biggest sport in America by a mile. You know, the second biggest sport in our country, college football. Baseball and the NBA fit somewhere in there at 3-4. Hockey just won the gold. Beat Canada in the Olympics. That's 5. Where soccer fit in? If Team USA wins the World Cup, do they get into the top 4? No chance. Maybe they pass hockey. Maybe. But it would take a monumental effort for that to happen. There's always going to be a little bit of a cap on what American soccer can be in this country because we're so interested and so good at so many other sports. It's because of the NFL, because of college football, because of the NBA, because of Major League Baseball, our national pastime, that I just listed at 4. And I'm a baseball guy. It's just what it is. In terms of eyeballs and attention, the way people care about sports, there's only so much attention you can give. And our attention now lasts even less than what it did 5 minutes ago because it's constant. We're goldfish now in the United States. Speaking of paying attention to stuff, you got anybody paying attention to this Spain-Portugal game? Of course you're not, because you're too busy watching this show, which I'm glad you are. 0-0 at halftime. Shocker. What a thriller. Man, I can't believe I missed that first half to be hanging with you guys today. 0-0. Just running around, chasing the ball, waiting for my juice box. That's what soccer is in America, is it not? I mean, soccer in the United States are the toddlers that are just going to swarm like bees, kicking the ball around until they can get their orange slices and their apple juice after the game, right? Throwing some goldfish. That's American soccer. It's not what you see on the grand stage. And I'm glad, for the sake of the United States, and again, I'm pulling for them, I'm glad they have a team that is worthy of being on the competitive level with the rest of the world in this World Cup. But let's also not kid ourselves that Flo Balogun has spent his whole life in the United States draped in red, white, and blue, star-spangled awesome. Simply not the case. He's our best player. It's not like we have this pipeline of American talent that's worked its way through. It's not like we had to go get the best American coach. We didn't call Nick Saban to go run Team USA Soccer. It just doesn't work that way. We're into other things, and that's fine. Now, I think that there's a fair argument to make. Well, if the president of the United States cares so much, well, maybe we should care a little bit more, too. That's a fair take to make. But in my guesstimation here, I don't think the president caring is a care about soccer. I think it's a care about wanting to make sure that Team USA wins on whatever competitive platform they're on. I think that on the global political scale, you understand the significance of the World Cup, the significance of FIFA and USA's place in that. And it would mean a lot to the Americans to go and destroy the feelings of the rest of the world by Team USA, as bold and brash as they are, coming in and winning this World Cup. I think that there would be something to that, whereas Team USA as a superpower can go take away all the goodwill of the rest of the world and their precious soccer, and guess what? We're great at that too. I think that is really what this is about, and less so about just caring about soccer in the United States. I mean, look, It's not like Trump was getting on the phone to call Adam Silver in 2016 after Draymond Green got suspended for Game 5 to just write a sports injustice, to right a wrong in sports. It's not that. And it's something a lot more than this. And a win tonight would be huge. I mean, it'd be the biggest since Mexico in 2002 in South Korea. Landon Donovan, game-securing goal in that game, got USA to the quarterfinals. Haven't been back since. That was 24 years ago, though. Think about that. 24 years ago, and now on the American home field with the group stage set up in their favor, being on the right side of the bracket where everything is set up in their favor, with a red card being overturned so their best player can play, being set up in their favor. Like, everything has gone the United States way. The cards have all fallen in favor of Team USA, which it feels like never happens. How many times is your team, you feel like you got the refs on your side? You feel like you got the legislation to governing body is behind your team? You never feel that way. And for Team USA, let's not kid ourselves. That's what's happening here. Now, can the Americans win the World Cup? I don't know. What's going to happen when they start to play some like the really real teams? Starts with Belgium tonight. How is it going to play out when you get to that? Because you can only be protected for so long. And we've seen that happen here. But it doesn't mean that all of a sudden, as a country, we're going to start caring about soccer. We're going to care about soccer for a month every 4 years. And we care more now because it's in the United States. A year from now, we're not going to feel anything when we're talking about a big time, you know, if Team USA is in a big time friendly, are we going to stop what we're doing to go watch? Like, is this going to change? Oh, you know what? Let's put college soccer in prime time now. Is everyone beating down the door to go make sure that they get into the gate to go watch, you know, Alabama play Ole Miss in a soccer match? It's not happening. Are we going to get an SEC Big Ten rivalry there? No, we're not. Not on the national level. Are we even seeing it? I know that youth soccer is big, but you know what? So is youth volleyball. So is youth softball. So is youth baseball. So is youth basketball. I mean, it's all of this. And the pecking order of sports in the United States is not going to change no matter what happens in this World Cup. Josh from PDX says soccer will never be anything in America. The MLS is a joke. And I like going to Timber games, but it is what it is. It's so true. It's so true. The MLS is so far behind the rest of the world. And you know what? Do we need soccer to be that important in the United States? Like, don't we have enough? Like, we're obsessed with the NFL. I mean, we talk football all day, every day, all the time. NFL, college football. I mean, baseball dominates the calendar. We're talking, we spent 20 minutes talking LeBron James just a few minutes ago in the middle of the summer. I mean, we have so many other interests and so much else that matters to us in the United States. Do we really need soccer? It's nice to have it today, once every 4 years. I'm into this the same way I was into Team USA curling, right? I was pulling for America. I don't know anything about it. Okay, there was a scandal there too. I don't even remember what it was. SP11282. We'll go back to forgetting soccer even exists 15 minutes after the U.S. gets eliminated in the World Cup. That comment on YouTube. Exactly right. The second this is over, maybe we cry about it for a day when, you know what, maybe something happens. We've had everything stacked our direction. Maybe when America does lose, the next day we're going to be all upset about it. Or maybe we pat ourselves on the back. Job well done. We got back to where we were 24 years ago, despite having every advantage a team could possibly have. Maybe that's where we're going to fall in line on this. But it doesn't change the way soccer is going to have a place in our hearts as Americans. It's not our style. It's too soft for us. The rest of the world, they enjoy it. The beautiful game.

0: elements that it's rigid in a way because it's pitch by pitch, and then the formula changes with every pitch. So it's constantly thinking. Baseball, at a deeper level, truly is chess. And I'm sure that there's an element of that in soccer, but nowhere close to the depth that can happen in baseball. A nothing-nothing, and by the way, that baseball game is not ending in a draw. It's not going to end in a tie. We're not going to go to have a home run swing-off at the end of a game like PKs in soccer. It's never going to get to that. That's not how baseball works. There is such a dramatic difference, I think, for what you would see in a low-scoring soccer match versus a low-scoring baseball game. Because there is an intensity to a drama to the thought-provoking strategy that comes in baseball that is honestly matched maybe only by football. We like football not for the brute force alone, but there is a real strategy. It's not just athleticism that why we love it. We crush coaches and their decision-making and play calling, and we're into all of that because we can understand the strategy of sports with the athleticism and that combined. And I know that there is strategy in soccer. I'm not saying that there isn't, but it does feel rudimentary compared to the complexities of the NFL, of college football, even of Major League Baseball, and how a pitcher tries to attack a hitter. And you can understand that a little bit like from a battlefront. That's unique. That's what America is into and has been into for a very long time. Even basketball. I know that there's a lot of strategy in basketball, and sometimes it does feel like, okay, coach can say whatever he wants on the sideline. Best player is going to take the shot at the end of the game, and they're going to do what they need to do. And that's okay, and we're into that as well. But you don't see, you know, an hour of basketball being played where nobody puts the ball in the hoop like you do in soccer, where you can go and run around forever and nothing's going to happen. There's this the idea of the extra time. Nothing is solid there. You can let them play. Oh, we're going to give them plus 7 minutes of extra time. Well, it's been 9.5 minutes. How come you haven't called the game yet? Oh, because you're waiting for them to score? And everything about soccer feels a little shady. Everything about the sport feels like it's not above board. And today's game, I think, epitomizes that in the most extreme way. FIFA has been riddled with scandal and allegations forever, as long as we know. And Team USA, now, I don't even get to call it scandal. It's Team USA. Donald Trump picked up the phone, called the head of FIFA, and got this thing overturned. They're bold about it. But the way soccer is, just by its nature, is not in the American DNA. We can like it. We can get behind Team USA tonight. I can't wait to pull for the Americans. But it has no impact on soccer's place in American sports. The hierarchy does not change whatever happens tonight. Granted, I'm like an old guy. I like going, baseball's pastime. Baseball is America's pastime is still kind of what I fall back on. I'm a baseball guy. I love it. I can't get enough of it. Though, it has its own problems. And we're going to talk about some of those. Plus, what's coming up in the baseball draft? Wes Clements, Big Ten baseball broadcaster, ESPN college baseball broadcaster, is going to be with us coming up on the other side of this break to try to sort out what the draft is going to look like. And maybe, just maybe, Wes, who generally has an opinion from time to time, will let us in on some thoughts with the game today. We'll talk about all of that coming up here on a very special post-4th of July edition of the Jim Rome Show. My name is Trent Rush, sitting in for Jim here on this Monday. Plenty more of the Jim Rome Show next, right here. Stick with us.
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13: Beer, because not a lot of people are crushing Molsons these days, like what they got in Canada. So I guess that ends the comparison to Canada there. But okay, fine. I have no issue with Belgium. Happy for Belgium. I just don't want them to win tonight. And they can stop the crying, okay, about this whole thing. Why don't you just step up and go play? How about this one? Dave Wilcox writes in, I've been watching the World Cup and I've been enjoying it a bit, but outside of the World Cup, I don't have a whole lot of time for soccer. I'm too busy being a miserable, self-loathing Angels fan. Go Halos. All right, Dave, thank you for expressing your opinion. Yeah, I know. It's been tough for our Halos, Dave. Trying to turn it around. John Mozeliak. Going to help turn this thing around. We got some belief on that. All right, let's continue our baseball conversation here, because we did just finish the 4th of July, which was supposed to be a grand celebration of the game. I'm not so sure that it was that. However, we have a lot coming up. The All-Star Game is coming up. That, of course, includes the Home Run Derby. The MLB first-year player draft is a part of it now. So I wanted to bring in an expert on that, somebody that has seen just about everybody, including arguably the top prospect in Rock Chulowski at UCLA. I don't know that anybody called more of their games than our guest, Wes Clements, who is a Big Ten Network broadcaster. He is also ESPN's foremost authority on college baseball on the West Coast. We got Wes hanging with us here on the Jim Rome Show. Now, Wes, no stranger to the program either. Glad to be hanging with you again. Glad you're back, Wesley. And a way to rep the Pac-12 in those days, the former Arizona Wildcat legend and Hall of Famer. Hello, Wes.
14: Well, did you didn't think I would do this?
13: I mean, seriously. You always back the Pac. You have to.
14: I'm still stuck on the Belgian waffles just for a second, because I'm thinking, you're bragging. Think about a country and you're bragging about waffles. We can get them anywhere. What's the big deal?
13: I told my daughter this morning waffles were off limits, and she loves maple syrup, but waffles are just not going to happen. We're going to have pancakes today. We're not having waffles on the day.
14: Waffle House. What do we get at Waffle House? Waffle House, we get grits and eggs, not even waffles.
13: Well, and we can decide what is a waffle and what is not a little bit later on. I'm not sure Waffle House gets to qualify. If that's America's finest going up against Belgian waffles, we're in trouble on the pitch tonight. Let's talk about the diamond, Wes Clements. I know
14: yes,
13: you
14: sir.
13: Saw Rock Chulowski more than anybody. This is a name for baseball fans, particularly White Sox fans, that have the number one pick. Kind of wondering, is Rock going to be that 1-1 selection this year? What have you seen in the young man? And just kind of what do you make of what this draft could look like?
14: Well, let's get to the player first. I've seen Rock since he was a freshman. And when he was a freshman at UCLA, and keep in mind, he was going to be a projected number one pick out of Hamilton High School in Phoenix. And he said, no, I want to be a Bruin. So when he came to UCLA, he didn't play shortstop, he played third base. But, and when he was a freshman, as a hitter, he didn't have power right then. But he had an approach from a hitter that I love, which is very, very similar to Derek Jeter's, which people would argue it's DJ liked the inside out balls to right field. He did, but he could also pull the ball at times. But Rock did that as a freshman, which that's a gift. And so inherently, in my mind, as a freshman, he was way above the pay grade for what a freshman's supposed to look like in college. He played shortstop his sophomore year. Last year, he should have, in my opinion, won the Golden Spikes Award. For those of you not familiar, that's arguably the best player in college baseball. And he had a tremendous year last year. This year, with all the eyeballs on him and on his club the entire year, he delivered. I mean, I can go on and on about this kid because...
13: Well, I think I'm more interested in what's this mean for the White Sox? Because if you look at the draft, it's not just Rock Chalowski, who's a shortstop that projects as maybe being the number one guy. If he's not, Grady Emerson, the shortstop out of Fort Worth, Texas, the high school shortstop, appears that he's going to be the guy. Meanwhile, the White Sox have discovered Colson Montgomery, who is leading American League shortstops with 23 home runs. Kind of an interesting spot for the White Sox, a first-place team that have the number one pick in the draft. It seems like they have a pretty good shortstop, but then there's two potentially really great shortstops available in this draft. What do you think they do?
14: Well, there is, and you mentioned Grady Emerson out of Fort Worth Christian in Texas. There, he's had some slight comparison to Bobby Witt Jr., although nobody wants to say he's going to be as good as Bobby Witt Jr. Von Lackey, the catcher from Georgia Tech, is a no-brainer at number three, in my opinion. He's somebody that's going to, if you think about Von Lackey, think about Shane Langeliers, who came out of Baylor as a high draft pick. And then, of course, Shea's an all-star this year with the A's. So between the top two, when you look at the White Sox, last year they drafted a shortstop, Kyle Lotis, in the third round out of Georgia Tech. Not a big kid. He struggled in the minor league so far. Sam Antonucci, second base, third baseman they have. And then Caleb Bonemer, shortstop, third baseman, just 20 years old. In my opinion, if I'm the White Sox, I'm going to get the best baseball player that I project has the best future, and in my opinion, the most complete baseball player in college, in amateur, is Rock Chalowski. Rock Chalowski, his baseball IQ is off the chart. His who he is as a person, his character, he's even better than his talent. This is a Rock Chalowski who stayed around games every time they played at home, sign up as for kids. And when they got eliminated in their own regional, he was the last guy to leave the entire field. As there was a second game being played, Rock Chalowski was still there at the yard in front of their clubhouse signing autographs for kids.
13: A lot to like about Rock. It's going to be interesting. The baseball draft, again, we cover the NFL draft ad nauseum, it feels like, the NBA draft we get into. We don't always spend a ton of time on the baseball draft, but I'm wanting to bring Wes on just to kind of go over some of the big names. Wes, I have not yet given my thoughts on this, and I'm telling listeners right now for the first time what we saw yesterday. There have been 24 perfect games in MLB history. Yuri Perez of the Marlins had one going through seven innings, 92 pitches, coming off of a groin strain. Not an arm issue, a groin strain. It was his third start back, not his first, his third. And he gets taken out there in that situation. Wes, what do you make of the decision there by Clayton McCullough, the 43-year-old skipper of the Marlins, that decided to pull Perez out after seven perfect innings of an 8-0 game?
14: On the surface, what the heck are you thinking about? What are you thinking about? To your point, there's 24 in the history of MLB, just 20 in the modern era since 1900. You have a pitcher who is cruising. And you know what's interesting? The most recent perfect game that MLB had was Domingo Germán and the Yankees in 2023. You want to guess who that was against?
13: The Marlins?
14: The eighth.
13: Oh.
14: So right there, you're like, really? I mean, but when I listened to Clayton McCullough, the skipper of the Marlins, speak, you can talk about, well, we're worried about his health. We want him for the playoffs. Now, listen, they're playing good baseball right now, are the Marlins. At 92 pitches, there's no risk there whatsoever. And when you listen to their skipper talk yesterday, post-game, he said they made the decision prior to the game that that was what was going to happen. And as a former skipper, I'm going to ask my pitcher how he's feeling. That's what I'm doing.
13: Sure.
14: What are you doing? You okay? And it's not a big look. Because as you know, Trent, you've been around. Reed Detmer has thrown a no-hitter for the Angels. And this year, what do you have, five perfect innings, one game? And he's in the dugout. You just stay away from these pitchers.
13: Yeah, but, 92 pitches. He said it was for health and for they're thinking about playoffs. But I don't know. I'm with you, Wes. I think it's pretty wild.
14: It's ridiculous to me. It honestly is ridiculous. The fans are the reason why players earn their salaries. How many opportunities do you have? So to come after the game and say, no, I understand the fans wanted this, but I got to do what's in the best interest of our club and Yuri. Well, you would be if you ran him back out there, because you know what? Maybe the next start he goes out there, you can run him out there for seven more because you extended him into the eighth inning. Go figure.
13: How about that? He's Wes Clements. Wes, appreciate you as always. Hang with us here on the Jim Rome Show. We'll see you, buddy.
14: All right. Thanks, man.
13: All right, there goes Wes. You know what's funny? That game, so it's in Sacramento, and the fans were chanting. We saw it on the screen a moment ago. The fans were chanting, shame, shame. The A's fans wanted to see the perfecto happen in Sacramento. That's what they were rooting for. By the way, about that game, so it's 8-0. He comes out. The A's score five runs immediately. Jonah Heim hits a grand slam. Fortunately, for the Marlins' sake, they get a run in the top of the ninth, because the A's came back and tacked on three more, and somehow, some way, Miami, who was at an 8-0 lead and a perfect game going through seven, wins that game 9-8. Just crazy things happening in baseball. The Marlins tried to blow it. Maybe not quite as bad as the Mets tried to blow their game against the Atlanta Braves, somehow survived yesterday. We could dive into Mets stuff all day long. I know you're depressed on the other side about that. Okay, we're going to take a break. We'll get into some more baseball. I think we go a little further into some of this. I thought the 4th of July was an all-time swing and a miss by Major League Baseball this year. I'll explain that. Coming up, plus Miles Simon to join us in our final hour. I'm Trent Rush, sitting in for Jim Rome. This is the Jim Rome Show.
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13: Have a really good rebounder, and he'll get some putbacks because Luka is going to chuck all over the place. But they needed to keep Rui. Letting him stay in town and go to the Clippers, huge miss. So the Lakers are worse. The Lakers have a problem with that. Now, what does it mean for LeBron James? Well, for LeBron, he is seeking happiness, right? That's what we've learned. Rich Paul has told us LeBron just wants to be happy. What does happy mean? It doesn't mean winning. Because if happy meant winning, and winning was always number one, the Laker fans wouldn't feel the way they do about LeBron James. He wouldn't have missed the time he has missed. I'm not going to take away from him that he didn't compete, make an effort, but it's everywhere he goes, it's always about LeBron. He'd probably stay in LA and have a smaller salary to be able to keep that team together. To do what he needed to do to win. I don't think that's going to be it for LeBron. I don't think money is it for LeBron. LeBron has plenty of money. Money doesn't bring happiness. LeBron knows that. I don't think he needs fame. He's got that in spades. Always wanted his Hollywood career. If he wanted to be the guy in all the movies and doing that, he would have stayed with the Lakers. So what is happiness? It's not winning. It's not fame. Is it legacy? He's got the four rings. He's not catching Jordan. Plus, I think in LeBron's mind,
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13: It Is this the last time we're going to see him? Is Spain going to lose? What's going on here?
0: It is pretty even right now, this match. So I'm not exactly.
13: It just doesn't have the vibe. Nothing.
0: Yeah, it just doesn't have the vibe that this is the last we're ever going to see of Ronaldo, but it's certainly possible.
13: Isn't that crazy? It's like the end of an era, right? Neymar done at Brazil.
0: He's still on the field, too. We're 81 minutes in, and he hasn't been subbed yet. And obviously, we're now facing possibly 30 more minutes. So,
13: I mean, it's just running around and kick the ball around and hope for the best. Just try to just pass along. This is like the epitome for me of like everything that I can't stand about soccer. It's like what's happening in this Spain-Portugal game right now.
0: I'm a little sad too, because I was actually just saying in here, this could have been an amazing showcase today. The talent on the field is incredible in this game, and unfortunately the game has not been very entertaining, but there is still time.
13: Yeah, and you know what, look, I will say this, as much of a soccer hater as I have been today, and not just today, like throughout my whole life, like this is me, I'm not putting on a show for you guys, this is me, and I'm gonna be honest with you, these World Cup games, like there has been some real drama. Like that England-Mexico game last night, it was high stakes, highly emotional. That was drama-filled. Like, that was a lot of fun seeing that. I mean, there have been some others. I mean, the Cape Verde thing, it was ridiculous. Seeing how that unfolded on Friday night was absurd. So, you know, Argentina, that's been really fun. Like, this World Cup has delivered. There's been a lot of Cinderella, a lot of storylines, a lot of drama. Now, like, some scandal into the mix, like, all of the above. So, as much of a, like, anti-soccer guy as I have been, like, I admit, like, this is a sports guy. This has been very, very fun. I have enjoyed seeing this. We were just had Wes Clements on a few minutes ago. We were talking some baseball. I want to dive into that here for a second, because Eric in the South Side writes, Commander-in-Chief making a call to the Marlins skipper to discuss pulling pitchers with a perfect game going. Yeah, I'm not 100% certain that that's exactly what the call was. I would love to know if anybody in the White House, or any really, maybe anyone in this building that we're in right now knows the name of the Marlins manager, that it's Clayton McCullough. How many people knew that? I think in LA, maybe a little different because he was a coach with the Dodgers and he was Shohei's buddy and had all that going. But Clayton McCullough is the manager that pulled Yuri Perez out of the game after seven perfect innings last night. Lewis, 15-187, says, I didn't even know there was a potential perfect game yesterday. You know what? That bums me out. Honestly, that bums me out, because this weekend should have been the super weekend for all things baseball. And I know the World Cup's going on, but that's a fraction. When Team USA is not playing, that is a fraction of what the audience could have been for baseball on 4th of July weekend. And look, I get it. Everybody likes going to the night games on the 4th of July and to see the fireworks show. I love the Sandlot scene, right, where, you know, they're playing the night game under the lights. And one of my all-time favorite holiday scenes, the holiday of 4th of July, having that moment. I am all about that. And I know that everybody kind of has their 4th of July plans and their traditions and what they want to do. But celebrating our national pastime on our nation's birthday seemed like it should go pretty well hand in hand. And it used to for a long time. We got to do something different with the 4th of July. Because whatever the star-spangled spectacular was yesterday was anything but. When you had all the broadcasts be national broadcasts, but not really national broadcasts because they were produced by all the regional networks where they basically just took one broadcaster from one team and another broadcast from another, put the pairing together, slapped it on, put on some new graphics and called that the show. And it happens across baseball, so where unless you are paying for the Peacock app and that subscription, you couldn't watch your team's games. Baseball on the 4th of July should have been the most accessible product that sports could ever offer. That's the day to go get some of your fans back. Maybe that there are some fans that are a little turned off by the brand of baseball that they've seen over the last 10 years, where there have been an emphasis on home runs and walks, which are not interesting, and then the strikeouts, the three true outcomes. And it brings a brand of baseball that basically eliminates action. By the way, for those that aren't paying attention, the game is turning. And I bring up the Marlins because they are at the forefront of that. They are a contact team. Put the ball in play. Get out there and run. They can't hang with the Phillies or the Braves in their division. They have to do things a little bit differently. And they're a little kooky. Like, they're kind of like the nerd team. And that's okay. They've leaned into that. They have made themselves different, and they're winning because of it. In games over 500. The Marlins, in a very difficult division, have found a way to play good baseball. Did you know they do batting practice at, like, full velocity? While all these other teams are just kind of lobbing it in there and they're just giving different looks, the Marlins go full velo in BP. That's different. They run a ton. They are demons on the base paths. The coaches from the bench, from the dugout, are calling pitches. Yeah, no, that's what you see, I know, in high school and college. No, they're doing it at the major league level. So it's different. Not everybody's going to like that, and that's okay, but it's creating action. And we're seeing more of that now in baseball, where for the last decade, we saw the reduction of action. Because I know everyone likes home runs, but I think people like seeing triples. I think people like seeing the ball put in play. Great defense. There is that part of baseball has evaporated. But it's on its way back. Like, you can feel the tables turning in baseball going back that direction. The 4th of July would have been an incredible weekend to showcase that. And maybe not even on the 4th of July itself. But I do think that there is an opportunity to, in the same way the NHL has done with the Winter Classic, like the way that the NBA owns Christmas Day, the way that the NFL owns Thanksgiving. I know the NFL owns a lot, but college football owns New Year's Day. Why doesn't baseball own the 4th of July? We should have had a triple header of, like, the best matchups. You should have found a way to set it up where we were going to see Paul Skeens pitch in an early game. And then maybe you had Yankees-Red Sox in the afternoon. Maybe you have the Dodgers-Padres game, which I get the idea of that. That should have been a better matchup when they put it to paper. That should have been a better matchup than it ended up being. But that's your nightcap. And now you have, like, a triple header of games. You know what? Maybe you don't even play them in the home ballparks. Maybe you do it in a football stadium, right? Maybe that game, maybe that Dodgers-Padres game last night should have been played in the L.A. Coliseum. Or, I mean, SoFi is not available, but you play it somewhere else. Make it bigger. Maybe you make it, I don't want to say an international game, but you take it to markets where there isn't already baseball. Maybe you make it a spectacular in Vegas. Maybe you play it there at the Raider Stadium at Allegiant and make it a bigger deal, and also test your market for how you want baseball to go. Maybe you play a game in Nashville if you're wanting to expand to those cities. Maybe you go there and play a game at Titan Stadium or Nissan Stadium where the Titans play. Maybe you do something like that to create a massive exposition of our grand game of baseball and make it must-see television. How many people, raise your hands, show of hands, how many people were sitting on their couch yesterday afternoon, maybe just maybe a little sluggish, we'll say, on the day after the 4th of July? Maybe you stayed up a little too late. Maybe somebody handed you one or two more cocktails than you probably should have had. Maybe you had a few too many pints, okay? And maybe you just weren't moving all that quick. You know what's a great sport to watch when you're just easing into your day? Baseball. And you could have had it all day long, but done so with big marquee matchups to where you're not going on some app that you don't have and searching, trying to click around, finding whatever game might be interesting at that time. And maybe in that discovery, maybe if baseball was more readily accessible, you would have known that there was a potential perfect game happening through seven innings. All of this happened yesterday. The Mets nearly had an all-time collapse, and the Braves came back. My gosh, the Giants and the Rockies, bottom of the standings teams, bottom of the barrel teams, had an absolute thriller yesterday where Eric Caro's son Kyle sends a ball basically to the moon, a three-run blast that went like 470 feet. Devers, you know, same thing, and Coors had that. There was a lot of cool stuff that happened yesterday in baseball. And it feels like a tree falling in the woods that nobody even knows. And that, to me, is a huge missed opportunity by Major League Baseball. The 4th of July weekend should have been the perfect weekend to own sports. And baseball just let it go. Lewis 15-187. Right back in a game. Right back in again. Will the All-Star game matter next week? Probably not. What's the big headline of the All-Star game? The big headline of the All-Star game, and I'm not just saying this because I'm an Angels guy, I think it's Mike Trout being back in Philadelphia. That's going to be really cool. And we know that Mike's not getting traded. I mean, the Angels interim GM has like made it very clear, like, no, we are not trading Mike Trout to the Phillies. Like, explicitly not happening. But he gets to go have that moment. What else? What else is there? You want to see the Miz? Yeah, I want to see Jacob Mizorowski on the mound. That's going to be awesome. I want to see Mizorowski against Trout. It's going to be sweet. But the American League's been bad this year. Aaron Judge is banged up. So many injuries on the AL side. All of the talent, it feels like, is tilted the National League way. There's going to be some, you know, some great players. It's been a lot of new guys. I think 23 new players, something like that, in the All-Star game. Rick Beta says July 4th is Joey Chestnut's day. That might be a subject we have to bring up a little bit later on. Because quite frankly, I'm tired of the hot dog eating contest. I get it. He wins every year. There's nothing exciting about it. And he is also declining. Can we just not ignore the elephant in the room there? As he puts, I don't know how many yet. Every year it feels like it's less than this. Spain has scored in the 91st minute. Maybe Ronaldo's not done. I would have liked to have seen that. Or maybe that's it. We'll see. The Jim Rome Show continues after this.
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1: Final hour of the Jim Rome Show on this Monday after the 4th of July. I'm Trent Rush sitting in for the legendary Hall of Famer Jim Rome. It's an honor to be here today, fired up to be talking about, well, a lot of things happening in the world of sports, particularly Team USA Soccer and getting sent to play Belgium. We're wondering if this is the end of the line for Ronaldo. His Portuguese team is trailing 1-0 to Spain, and they are like seconds away from this game going final. So it looks like, and this is what I don't understand, they're in the 98th minute, but there's 6 minutes of extra time. So they've gone 2 minutes beyond that. I don't understand that whatsoever. We got that going on. We got a lot of baseball stuff going on, coming off the 4th of July, a week before the All-Star game. And also, we are on LeBron watch, trying to see where LeBron is going to play his final days in the NBA. And whatever that means, if this ends up being the final season, sounds like it'll be that. Where is he going to end up? Well, I have called upon the services of the probably the one of the best basketball minds I know. We've done a couple of games together on Fox. He's a college basketball analyst now, but more than that, he is a basketball, he is basketball royalty, particularly college basketball royalty, but also spent 8 years coaching in the NBA. Coach LeBron won that championship as an assistant for the Lakers in 2020. He is Miles Simon hanging out with us. Miles, appreciate the time today, man. How you been?
2: I'm doing good, Trent. How are you doing, man?
1: I'm doing awesome. Glad that we're getting a chance to hang out and talk a little bit here. As I spent a little time earlier in the show trying to sort out where LeBron's going to end up. And Miles, correct me if I'm wrong, but here's kind of where I'm at. Everybody seems to be guessing right now. I don't know that anybody has a clear answer. But trying to understand, like, what's important to this guy? You've been around LeBron James more than anybody else that I know. What's he like? What do you think is going to be of most interest to him getting set for this final year?
2: LeBron is fascinating to be around. He's one of the best people I know. Super smart. Like, you know, is all about winning. So I think that's going to be one of the biggest factors, and then family is super important to him. So, like, you know, if you're looking at the landscape for him, I think he's going to want to go to a place where he probably feels he has the best chance of, like, getting back to the NBA Finals and possibly getting another championship ring.
1: Yeah, Miles, and again, I'm turning to you. You got more insight than just about anybody else when it comes to the subject, having spent that much time with him. Just on a personal front, when you are an assistant coach for an organization like the Lakers and you're working with LeBron and trying to win a championship and doing that thing with everything you've accomplished in your own career, what's it like coaching a player like LeBron?
2: It was super easy because if you are like a coach that has great attention to detail, he appreciates that because he's very meticulous in all the things that he does, from, you know, taking care of his body to getting his work in on the floor. So like being really sharp in like your scouting reports, your preparation, organization of practice and shoot arounds, your pregame talks, your film sessions, like you just have to be dialed in as a coach and a staff. And LeBron is that way. And that's the things that he wants and that he values. And we were lucky enough, like during that 2020 season, to have a bunch of like veterans that were all like that. Rajon Rondo was like that. Jared Dudley, Kentavious Caldwell-Pope, Alex Caruso, Kuzma was learning like kind of the ropes, during that time. Dwight Howard, we had another, Hall of Famer on our team. Anthony Davis. So having those types of guys around, who just, you know, cared about winning. They were, perfectionists in their craft, and that's why they all have achieved at such a high level.
1: When he was in Miami, it was all about the idea of a big three, right? And that ended up being kind of the way roster construction had been for a long time. You were just talking about that 2020 team of the depth. I think that when you look at what the Knicks were able to do this year, their depth proved to be pretty darn important to win the NBA Finals this year. When you're putting a team together now, you know, Miles, if you were a GM, how are you assessing kind of the balance of trying to put as many stars together as possible, or are you maybe leaning towards, okay, let's make sure that we get a right fit and have as deep of a team as possible?
2: I think fit and depth. Like, you know, I don't know necessarily that you need three stars anymore. You definitely need two really good players. And there's a separation between like the elite, like there's like seven or eight, like, would you say, like really elite players. Maybe you can get to 10, but then after that, not that those players are bad. There's just maybe they're not at the same level as the others. So I really value like toughness, smarts on the court. Those things help you win. Positional versatility. So like, can guards play on or off the ball? Can they defend? Are they switchable? Can they defend two or three different guys down the floor on a different possession? Those things that are when you watch the Thunder and the Spurs and the Knicks, those are things that those teams have. And you wouldn't say necessarily that they had, you know, a big three, which is what teams were, you know, trying to achieve with the Heat and then the Golden State Warriors when they had KD. They had even had a big four with KD, Steph, Clay, and Draymond. I think that's kind of gone by the wayside. And I think part of that is like, you know, the apron takes away some of that for teams, like stacking stars, because they just take away, sure. they take up too much of the money. But you want that balance, and you want depth, you want smarts, you want toughness.
1: And it seems like that is often the separator, right? And that's something I think about when I watch, like when I was watching the Spurs, you can see the talent for Wemby and the growth he's made in strides from when he first came to the NBA to where he is now. When you see a superstar player like that, what more do you see from a player like Victor Wembanyama and what he might be able to do in this game?
2: I mean, he's obviously going to be a dominant force for a long time. And it starts on the defensive end with the way he can control a game, changes shots, keeps teams out of the paint. But then also he can guard on the perimeter when need be. So it starts on that end. And then offensively, you obviously see like the ability, 7'5", he can roll to the rim. He's dunking on people. He can shoot threes. But I think he has to, like, the thing that concerns, I'm not even going to say it concerns me, the thing he has to add to his game is when the Spurs needed a bucket, like, let's say it's Tim Duncan, like, you know, the longtime predecessor, they would throw the ball to Tim Duncan in the long post at 15 feet, and he could shoot his patented bank shot, or he could get to his jump hook anytime he wants. Wemby doesn't have that go-to yet. Like, you should be able to throw the ball to Wemby, and he should be able to either, one, get a great high percentage shot from a go-to move somewhere 15 feet and in, or he's such a mismatch that he should be drawing a double team and the Spurs should be able to generate open offense or easier shots. But you could see that it was a struggle because he's so perimeter oriented, but he has to kind of develop, like just add to his game over these next 2 years. And you have to remember, he's still such a young player. And that was obviously his first championship run, and I'm sure he'll continue to add to his game.
1: Miles, you've spent a lot of time in college basketball, throughout your life, but especially, you know, the last couple of years, now getting back into broadcasting after being away in the NBA as a coach, back into broadcasting now. We got to do some games together this past season. As the NBA draft happens, what do you think separates some of the great players, the great from the pretty good players, the impactful guys, the guys that can be special? What do you think makes a player great when a team is going to take him in the NBA draft?
2: Work ethic, character, those are just like a couple. Like, is he a winner? Like, has he won? Like, I think winning breeds winning. So, like, if you take a guy like Cam Boozer, your four state titles in high school, he won, like, all the USA basketball, like, gold medals at, I think, U16, U17, maybe even U18. So I think those things are important. Those are separators, because that's like, it's ingrained to him how important it is for guys like him to win at, you know, all levels and all costs. So I think those are great. I think those are great separators, you know, from really good players to elite players.
1: Was there a player in the draft you felt like has a chance to just make maybe a more significant impact than people realize? I know everyone's on DeBonta to the Wizards, and Darren Peterson goes to Utah. Like, big names, big stars. I think you can kind of see that. You mentioned Boozer taken by Memphis third. Was there any other guys, or maybe even among that group, that you feel like can make a significant difference in the NBA?
2: Yeah, I'll give you two guys. One, I'll piggyback off the Cam Boozer.
1: Yeah.
2: I think people are going to underestimate how good he's going to be in the NBA. He's going to be a stretch four. He's already shown he can shoot the three. He can handle the ball. Shire did a good job of letting him, like, even play pick and rolls in college. And he's a great passer. He's really, really good passer. When he was drawing double teams, he's kicking it out to the other side of the floor or dumping it down to the other bigs, finding guys on the perimeter. So he's gonna get better as a shooter. Like I said, he's kind of a stretch four, but he's way more than that. But he's gonna become a better shooter, I think, in the NBA, playing with a lot better players. So I'm a big fan of his, and I think he's a good defender. And then the other guy, I really like Yaxel Lendeborg.
1: Yeah.
2: The first time I spent time around him was last summer at the Nike Skills Academy. And he just, like, jumped off the page. And I was just getting back into college basketball.

0: from Miles Simon. That was big time. I didn't realize when I was talking to Alex and we were trying to put this show together for what the guest list was going to look like. It didn't occur to me right away we were going to have not one but two Arizona Wildcat Hall of Famers on the show today. But pretty neat to have Miles Simon with us. And okay, he thinks Golden State could be in play too. He likes the basketball situation there. I'm more into the vino and the golf opportunities for LeBron, as I've expressed here on the Jim Rome Show. Maybe we'll get a little bit more into that, figure out what's going on. The Ronaldo era is over. Done. Spain beats Portugal 1-0 as the undercard to the match of the day, USA-Belgium, coming up tonight. We'll get some more reaction to that, plus some more into baseball. We can go back into LeBron. Hey, you guys, the clones are the show. Hit me up at Trent Rush Sports. Plenty more to get to here on a very busy Sports Monday here coming off the 4th of July right here on the Jim Rome Show.
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5: You know, maybe Jim is not actually in Wisconsin after all. Maybe he stopped by New York City because he was going to the Swift-Kelsey wedding. Maybe that's what this is all about. So maybe it was Jim Rome that took my spot at the wedding. Well, I'm taking his, at least for today and tomorrow. And then Jim will be back soon. Don't worry about that. It's an honor to fill in for the legendary Jim Rome. But what I'm reading right now is something that, even though I was disappointed initially that I was not invited to, I am thrilled that I was spared the wrath of my eardrums of what I would have had to dealt with had I gone. Quote. Their vows were about 20 minutes each. The source told People on Sunday. 20 minutes each. Taylor Swift and Travis Kelce writing their own vows. CBS This Morning, guys. Thank you, CBS, for the report on this. I expect it in People Magazine, but this takes the cake here. CBS Mornings, from officiant Adam Sandler's advice to the newlyweds on what to snack during the celebration inside Madison Square Garden. It's hard to think intimate celebration inside NBA arena or the most famous arena, Madison Square Garden. Now, I would think that maybe Adam Sandler could have helped salvage some of this, but nothing is going to get you past having to hear the flowery words of one Miss Swift and the picture book of one Mr. Kelce somehow putting this together. How miserable of an experience would that have been? I think, Tom, you were at a wedding this weekend, weren't you? You were at a lovely wedding, as far as I understand it.
6: That is correct.
5: It wasn't this one.
6: That is correct. It was not this one. I was in a wedding here in Los Angeles.
5: Did they write their own vows?
6: They did write their own vows. They were about 6 minutes each, I think, something like that.
5: That's still on the long side.
6: Yeah.
5: Did you write your own vows?
6: I did.
5: Wow. That's pretty good.
6: And ours were about the same, maybe a little bit shorter than theirs this weekend. Okay. It was like 5 minutes each, maybe.
5: Okay. Well, enough time to show that you like to put the work in.
6: Yeah, exactly. You have to say something meaningful if you're going to go. If you're going to say, I'm doing my own vows, you can't just do like 60 seconds and bow out of there. But 20 minutes each, I mean, that's torturing everybody.
5: This, according to InStyle.com, where I spent a lot of time reading their work, they say about 1 to 3 minutes typically are the wedding vows.
6: A 20-minute speech is a lot to write. Like, how long did it take? If Travis really wrote his own 20-minute speech, how long did it take him to write a 20-minute speech about his love for...
5: Okay, well, I'm gonna push back on this a little bit, because my guess is that it was supposed to be about a 4-minute speech, and it took Travis 20 minutes to read it. That's what I'm thinking happened for
6: Travis.
5: You're
6: not saying it's because he was crying. You're saying it's because he was struggling to read.
5: That's exactly what I'm saying. Yeah, that was. I mean, that to me seems like the most miserable experience one could possibly have.
6: I did cry. I will admit, reading my vows, which slowed them down a little bit.
5: I think that's an important. That's an important part.
6: My wife didn't cry
5: of the wedding of the vows.
6: Yeah, well, my wife didn't cry, but I did.
5: You played up, and she is. You know, and this is what was available to her.
6: I mean, that is. So true.
5: Yeah, that's what it's okay. Well, you know, I'm glad you did that.
6: It was a much better day for me. In other words, it's true.
5: Well, you know what? Yeah. Good for you, and good for us that we didn't get put through the pain and suffering. But also, didn't they have like cameras in there? Like they're trying to like turn this into some kind of special. So maybe they were just trying to think, hey, you know, we better have long vows if we're going to get, you know, if we're going to make this a movie, make it like a 90-minute show. We're going to have to come up with some extra words.
6: I know that's the rumor. Can they actually do that? Can they actually put this out as a streaming special? That will be so cringe. Ugh.
5: The whole thing's been cringe. It's been cringe from day one. It would be on brand. And I would expect nothing less.
6: Par for the course.
5: Yeah. It just fits right along.
6: I can't wait to not watch it.
5: Yeah. I can't wait to have a bold take on how brutal that would be. Okay, look. Is a little bit of me kind of jealous I wasn't there? I would have thought Sandler might have helped save some of this. Maybe that's why they had to have Sandler there. But Sandler, as much as I love him, he has been in some bombs too. Like, not every Adam Sandler movie is a hit. Like, we know that. I love the guy. But they're not all hits. We were talking a little baseball earlier and the missed window of opportunity. That was the 4th of July weekend in MLB. Scott Huckabee says, preach Trent, MLB consistently misses with a mark when it comes to displaying their product on national holidays during the season. The biggest matches with the biggest stars with every single club should be playing on those days on national TV. Rack me. Good, Scott. Yeah. I'm with you. That was a mistake. It was a whiff. I don't, you know what, though? I said that because he said it. It wasn't that good of a post. Like, it was fine. It was good enough for me to read. I don't know if you get to rack them. Aaron O, 16, 20 minutes each. I would have been so annoyed. Yeah, I would have been annoyed too. It would have been a miserable experience to have to sit through that. And what do you say, right? Do we all need to hear about, I mean, what it would have been very simple. Didn't she write, she wrote like her first big song in 20 minutes? Maybe she should have taken that. Our song was written in 20 minutes. Maybe she could have spent those 20 minutes and just wrote a song about it. That people might have wanted to actually hear. That's Aaron. We're getting the female opinion on that, too. I think that's an important distinction that we're getting both sides of this. Nobody wants to, nobody, and I don't care how famous you are, want to sit through that. So maybe that's going to be the lasting legacy of this. By the way, did anybody see that Brandon Ayuk was making your mama jokes, essentially, to Jaden Daniels? Going to have to start running behind your mama? Was the actual quote there with the idea of maybe trying to find a new place to play, and that being Washington? It's not Washington. If we have it, can we hear it? This is what Brandon Ayuk had to say. Take a listen.
7: Fry going to text me talking about something. You on my team now. You follow my rules. Boy, I'm a grown-ass man, boy. you're going to have to stop running behind your mama, and I might believe what you're talking about. But until then,
5: Who does he think he is? Antonio Brown? I mean, does he not want to play? Is that what this is really all about? He just doesn't want to play? I mean, wasn't he the same guy that called the Niners dumb for paying him all that money, like $50 million, something like that, that he was able to get? Wasn't this the same guy? I don't understand. If you're trying to get off of your team and get onto a new one, why are you attacking every single person that's out there and going right after Jaden Daniels and creating like a fictitious spat there? I mean, it just does not make a whole lot of sense at all. I mean, and this is a guy you just don't want to touch him with a 10-foot pole. Like, let Ayuk is so far off the rails, you just got to let that one go. I mean, that's absolutely wild, kind of what's happened. What has happened in San Francisco. And to think, like, what that team could have been. Like, I was, you know, a couple of years ago, you're looking at the Niners as, you know, possible dynasty. Like, they kind of had the makings of maybe being a team that could actually do it. And it was before, I mean, this was before they had to pay Brock Purdy, but like it was kind of set up that way. And Ayuk being a huge piece of that. And my, how things have changed. Things have gone south very, very quickly here. Eric in the South Side says they need a hydration break during Trailer and Travis's vows. Yeah. Josh from the PDX says this topic is a miserable experience. I'm sorry. Sorry to bring that your direction. But you know what? I'm sitting in for Jim today. That's just how it goes, okay? If they were going to make all those celebrities miserable, I think that we need to make you miserable too. You know what else is miserable? If I'm watching a soccer game that goes 91 minutes or 98 minutes or whatever, and I got to wait more than an hour and a half for a goal to be scored. Can you imagine if you would have paid, like, you know, like $2,000 or whatever to go see that Spain-Portugal game? Like, it finally ends. Spain wins, they advance 1-0, but it took 91 minutes for someone to score. That, to me, is a miserable experience. I do not think it will be a miserable experience tonight up in Seattle. I think that Seattle is the perfect venue to have Team USA play in this game, to try to get back against Belgium, the team that has had their number for so long. And I'm not going to sit here and get into the X's and O's of this, but to have Flo Balogun back after the red card reversal, to get your best player back on the pitch, obviously is significant. But I think the bigger story for me, I'm going to be fascinated to see this. How does Belgium respond? Is Belgium going to whine all game? Are they going to cry about it? When they lose, how much of this are they going to turn into an international travesty and pull on the heartstrings of the rest of the world down with America because they're the ones that they influence this to go get their best player back? I think that there is so many underlying excuses that are being built in here. And I think that Team USA would have had a valid excuse too if Balogun would have not been able to play tonight, because it shouldn't have been a red card in the first place. But in that way, the rule is the rule. And like, I just don't see, it just feels a little dirty, kind of the way it all comes together. And I don't want it to be this way for Team USA. But if they win their next game and they continue to advance, well, then nobody's going to bat an eye and you just move on. But I prepare yourselves now. Prepare yourselves now for when USA wins tonight and Belgium, despite all of their stars being on the back nine of their careers, like, this is the best U.S. team they've had. They have the right coach. It's been set up for them. They have their home field. They get the 12th man in Seattle. Everything is going up, up, up, up, up, and correct for Team USA, who also was penalized by not having an 11th guy on the field for 36 minutes and won. Like, they already served a punishment for what should not have even been a red card to begin with, and the Americans were still able to win that game, overcoming that. But everybody's going to be all up in arms. When the Americans win tonight, you bet everything you got. That's what's going to happen. When the Americans win, the whole world is going to cry about it. And they're going to be running to the defense of Belgium, who, wait, look, they were, what, finished third in 2018? With all the talent, but all that talent is aging talent. It does feel like, in a way, this World Cup feels kind of like, I don't want to say the beginning of the end, but kind of like the end of an era, really, in soccer. When Neymar's done, Ronaldo's done. I mean, Messi would be 43 by the next World Cup. Like, this has to be his last World Cup, right? I mean, maybe he keeps going, maybe, but like, he's not going to be the same guy. Can't. Father Time's undefeated. You know, everything, all those Belgian players, like, at some point, it starts to turn. And this feels like that chapter is coming to an end of what has been just a golden era of soccer. We have seen an amazing display of soccer talent and household names forever. I mean, you could go my entire life, pretty much. You could ask, or at least in the last 20 years, you could ask Ronaldo or Messi. And it's a fun debate, and people would want to talk about it. And it was people had their strong opinions. But at some time, there's a guard that changes. And I think that we are now starting to see that. And I do think that there is a window for Team USA to become legitimate international players in this competition. They've had it all go their way. Everything has been stacked the American direction. Can they get it done against Belgium tonight? We're going to find out. All right. We're also going to find out what's coming up on the final segment of our show here on this Monday on the other side. My name is Trent Rush, sitting in for Jim Rome today. What a day it has been. We're on LeBron watch. We're fired up for USA Belgium. We're trying to fix baseball. Yeah, just a regular Monday here on the Jim Rome Show. I'm Trent Rush. We'll be back with more coming up.
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10: 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Can the red, white, and blue do it again tonight?
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5: Have a really good rebounder. And he'll get some putbacks because Luka is going to chuck all over the place. But they needed to keep Rui. Letting him stay in town and go to the Clippers, huge miss. So the Lakers are worse. The Lakers have a problem with that. Now, what does it mean for LeBron James? Well, for LeBron, he is seeking happiness, right? That's what we've learned. Rich Paul has told us LeBron just wants to be happy. What does happy mean? It doesn't mean winning. Because if happy meant winning, and winning was always number one, the Laker fans wouldn't feel the way they do about LeBron James. He wouldn't have missed the time he has missed. I'm not going to take away from him that he didn't compete, make an effort, but it's everywhere he goes, it's always about LeBron. He'd probably stay in L.A. and have a smaller salary to be able to keep that team together, to do what he needed to do to win. I don't think that's going to be it for LeBron. I don't think money is it for LeBron. LeBron has plenty of money. Money doesn't bring happiness. LeBron knows that. I don't think he needs fame. He's got that in spades. Always wanted his Hollywood career. If he wanted to be the guy in all the movies and doing that, he would have stayed with the Lakers. So what is happiness? It's not winning. It's not fame. Is it legacy? He's got the four rings. He's not catching Jordan. Plus, I think in LeBron's mind,
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5: Time. 36 years. I would hope you could at least get to an hour in that time. But I kind of understand you. I kind of understand where Dave Wilcox coming from there. Brawny, 805. Brawny with a W. Not to be confused with the Lakers player that's getting $2.5 million this year. Sandler at the Swift Kelsey wedding had to channel his inner Donnie Berger and had beer stashed everywhere on his body, hooked up with Taylor mom / granny, and used beer bottles to knock fools out. That was aggressive. That was too much. Bronny, that was too much. I think we may have gone a step too far. All right. It is time now to answer your Ask the Pros question, where you, the clones, got to submit a question at Jim Rome using the hashtag Ask the Pros on X, sponsored by O'Reilly Auto Parts. 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For those that don't know, my name is Trent Rush. I'm sitting in for Jim Rome today. I'm a broadcaster here in Southern California for the Angels. I do a lot of college football and basketball nationally for Fox. And it's an honor to be here with filling in for Jim Rome with an outstanding crew today. I'm here. Usually when I'm here over the Christmas break, I don't get the A-team. I don't get Tom and Alvin hanging out today. So shout out to you guys. Appreciate you being here. I did have Alex with me when I was here around New Year's. We had some fun together. Great stuff there. Okay, this one, Bella B. Can always count on Bella B for an Ask the Pros question. Hi, Trent. Who's someone you really want to meet but haven't yet? Thanks, Bella B in Calgary, who also asked the question, if you were invited to Travis and Taylor's wedding, what would your wedding gift be? I'm going to answer the second one first. If I was invited to Travis and Taylor's wedding, what would the wedding gift be? I would say that that's a gift card situation. It's a gift card situation for a number of reasons. Number one, what do you get them? I don't know what to get them. Well, am I going to get them candlestick holders? Like, I'm not going to give them that. All right. That said, you got to give them something, and they have everything, and they have a lot more money than I do. And the idea of Travis Kelce or Taylor Swift pulling out a gift card at a restaurant is amusing enough to me that I would do it just for the joke. I think that I would give them a gift card, and look, I'm not 99% sure it wouldn't get used. I'm pretty much 100% sure that that gift card never gets used. But if it does, the idea of them at a restaurant, a nice dinner, and Travis goes to pay the bill, let's not kid ourselves, Taylor goes to pay the bill and pulls out a gift card in that spot, that would be worth it for me. Somebody I really want to meet but haven't yet, gosh, that's so tough. Like, there's so many people in broadcasting. Like I'm interested in that kind of stuff. I haven't got a chance to meet Bob Costas. I know we have some mutual friends. I haven't got a chance to meet him. I'd like to do that. I'd like to meet some presidents. I think that'd be cool. And I don't even care. Like right, left, I don't care. I'd like to meet some presidents. I think that'd be kind of cool to be in the presence of somebody that, you know, as the kind of world power, or not even world, you know, political military power, but just with enough power to get FIFA to overturn a red card. That's power in and of itself. It'd be pretty cool. To go do that. I'm amused by the whole thing. I'm tired of Belgium whining, and I'm looking forward to seeing what Team USA is going to do tonight. Let me ask you guys. Yeah, I mean, you guys have been watching the show all day. You know a lot more about soccer than I do. I'm just a fan that's chiming in. Alex, Tom, Alvin, do you guys have picks tonight? Is Team USA winning tonight? How's it going down?
6: Alex, would you like to start?
19: Yeah, how could they lose at this point? I mean, if we get a red card, it gets rescinded. If goals are scored against us, they'll get rescinded. I mean, there's zero chance that we lose this game.
5: Oh, there is a chance we lose the game.
19: Right, and then it'll get rescinded.
5: Just because the deck has been stacked in America's favor, come on. And I know it's a bad optic. It's a bad optic, but it never should have been a red card in the first place. I keep coming back to that. Maybe I'm biased.
19: It was the right outcome, just the wrong process.
6: That's fair. You go. I can agree with that. And, dude, this weekend I was telling everybody at this wedding, you don't even bring up the red card to me because I was that upset. I just thought it was such an outrageous injustice that not only, like you said, did they have to go over a half hour and find a way to win that game, but now there's a whole next game. They have to arguably win the biggest game in the history of the program without the guy that's been their best player in this tournament. It just felt like we got jobbed. But now it feels like we just did the jobbing. So I guess it's fair in the end, and we should be able to get our best 11 players in the field against this team. Then there's a question, will they win the game? Belgium is better on paper, but also they have not played very well. Their best player, I mean, I'm not even sure who their best player is right now, because Kevin De Bruyne, I don't think, is it. And I think they're ready to lose. So if we're ready to play our best game tonight, we will win. And maybe Belgium is even a little frazzled by this whole controversy happening, as you pointed out right in the open of the show. They're complaining that they're not in the right mental frame of mind because this suspension and all this that's going on with the Balogun situation. So if they're not in the right mindset, and we are, we will win tonight.
5: There's no excuse to not be in the right mindset. I take huge issue with that.
6: Especially when you're the host.
5: I mean,
6: in any of these games, but especially when you're playing this game in Seattle, yes, they should be up for this. At least Team USA should be up for this.
5: I'm not doubting Team USA. I trust them. But for Belgium, knowing what this is, knowing where, I think it's more so being on the road facing the host. You know what you're up against. You know how difficult this is going to be. You know that they are ascending. It's the best team they've had in a long time. You know how many times you've beat them and how bad they want to beat you. Like, to waste energy that takes away from like winning the game and to focus on crying about what happened and then this injustice that you see it, I take huge exception to that.
6: Even their reaction today, they're still reserving the right to appeal after the fact. So they've kind of threatened the U.S. that if they put Balogun on the field, then they might turn around after the game if they lose and like appeal. It's like nobody cares. And just the fact that you are in this mindset that you might be a victim after tonight, yeah. That's bad. It's great for us, bad for Belgium.
5: What are you going to do, storm off in protest?
6: Do you think FIFA is going to side with you after they just did this? Now, after you appeal the game, you're going to go back to FIFA and say, this is unfair, you shouldn't have played, and you think you're going to win that appeal? I mean, you have no chance. Why would you even be thinking that way? That's such a waste of your own energy.
5: See, and this for me is where I come down and why I have an issue with soccer in the first place. Because this, to me, kind of epitomizes all the times where you see the players flopping. Like, flopping is part of the culture of soccer. And when they go down, and it's always an appeal. It's always the ref's fault. It's always some call. It's always something other than the game itself. And this is another example of that. And I get the basketball players that whine to the refs all the time. I don't like it. We see it, but it happens. But, I mean, you don't see it to this degree in the NFL or in college football. Coaches might, you know, have outbursts on the sidelines, but it doesn't change like the way the game is played. You go out there and you go get it done. And I feel like this is one of those cases where I think just kind of the nature of what soccer is going to hurt the more understood as, you know, international superpower soccer team that is Belgium, because it's part of that culture. I think that's going to hurt them. I'm with you. I think this is actually good for Team USA on multiple fronts. And as good as this was for the Americans to get Balogun back, it's better the way Belgium is responding. This thing gets better for the Americans by the minute. I hated this. When I got the news yesterday that this was going to happen, when I first saw that, I hated it. I was very upset that, I'm like, because it taints a win. Even if you win, it doesn't feel the same. Now, the way Belgium has responded, it's going to feel better to go get this win because of the response. And playing the victim before they've even had a chance to play the game. My gosh, what if they go out there and win? Then what? I don't see it. This to me feels like everything is tilting so far the American way. And Alex, I know you were saying, like, hey, I know he said it in jest, but maybe not. No, it could all be rescinded anyway. We'll get it back. You know, the president will fix it all. I really think that the mental state that the Belgian national team is in by their own doing is going to be incredibly costly. I think that is going to be what hurt them most. When you're hearing from their players yesterday that, well, if we would have known, we would have been in a different frame of mind. That's an alarming thought. If I was a Belgian soccer fan, I would be more frustrated with my coach and with my players' response than even with FIFA itself. And they have a legitimate gripe with FIFA. They do. If they want to have at it with FIFA, fine. And let the governing bodies take that. You know, if Belgian soccer executives want to go on social media, that war that's happening on social media, that actually doesn't bother me at all. The quotes that bother me are the ones that have come from the coach and from the players directly. That this has infiltrated that clubhouse, that could have this kind of a negative impact on the team, the ones that are actually participating in the game. And no, that's a huge problem. And I am so glad that Team USA has the opportunity to stick it to them tonight and do so with the 12th man. Do so in Seattle, in a place where they are all about soccer. Like, that is the best soccer city, I think, in the United States, is what Seattle brings. to the table. The 12th man is going to be real. It's going to be intense. And I think that Team USA is probably going to be extra motivated. Like, not only did they get their best player back, but Belgium, here you go, gift wrapped. Here is the most bulletin board material you could possibly have. That's what the Americans have going tonight. Now, it's a huge game. They got to win it. And when I say they got to win it, they better win. To have everything stacked your way, to have the President of the United States go and appeal to go get your best player back on the pitch for this game tonight, knowing that Belgium's in a poor frame of mind, that they're not set to go for this game, with all of that occurring, the Americans have to go get the win. All right, fired up about that. Roderick says a gift card to Applebee's would be the appropriate gift for Taylor Swift and Travis Kelce. I could see Travis Kelce taking down some Applebee's. I would be, I would love to see what Miss Swift's order would be. I just hope that they would take less than 20 minutes explaining the order to the server, because that could take a very long time, like the vows did, 20 minutes apiece. Unbelievable. We appreciate the fine folks at FanDuel for presenting today's show. The Jim Rome Show is presented by FanDuel. We thank O'Reilly Auto Parts, their support of the program. Thanks for participating in our Ask the Pros conversation here for the final segment of the show. We're going to be back tomorrow. Yeah, I'm filling in for Jim one more day. I'll be back tomorrow for Alvin, for Tom, for Alex, for Cindy, the entire crew. My name is Trent Rush. Thanks for being with us. This has been the Jim Rome Show. Go USA!
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2: Allegan again, and Muharemovic, both are down. Muharemovic seems...
3: The number 20 United States committee serious foul.
4: Yeah, it's going to be a red card.
3: The final decision is red card.
2: Wow.
5: Kidding me? Are you kidding me?
6: They did a VAR review and everything. It wasn't like the referee made the call. A video assistant referee suggested that they go take a look at it and suggested a red card. And so Fo Balogun has just been given a red. He is going to be out for the next round if USA is able to hold on and win. This is a massive loss.
7: That's what you think, isn't it? That's what everybody thinks.
8: The United States in action tomorrow against Belgium. And as we've told you this morning, Fo Balogun will now be available for that match after FIFA's disappointment. Disciplinary committee suspended that red card that he got from the round of 32. And we've had some reaction from the Belgium Football Federation. Quote, the Royal Belgian Football Association is astonished by FIFA's decision to declare suspended United States player Fo Balogun eligible to play in the USA-Belgium match Monday.
9: Stop your crying. Stop crying. Stop crying. Stop crying.
8: Statement goes on to say, in order to safeguard the legitimate rights of all participating teams and to protect the fundamental principles of fair play in our sport, both at this FIFA World Cup and at future editions of the tournament, the RBFA is investigating all potential options.
10: I was so scared.
11: 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USA! USA!
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1: 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Fo Balogun cleared to play. He will be in the starting lineup tonight for USA against Belgium. We got a wild weekend of World Cup soccer to talk about. Plenty of baseball, some football news as well. Some big NBA news over the last couple of days, too. It's going to be a jam-packed Monday show. You want to join our talk and text line, it's 310-840-4910. You could call, you could text 310-840-4910. You heard a tremendously produced open by Brandon Combs and the rest of our crew. Over the last 48 hours, the decision to allow Fo Balogun to play, FIFA basically overturning the red card, which is an automatic one-game suspension for the next game. Balogun's going to be able to play tonight. But before we get to that, PJ, before we start breaking down and previewing this USA versus Belgium game, first, we've got to get some housekeeping done. And not only that, a nod to the Brits, because the Defensive Player of the Week, which is sponsored by Navy Federal Credit Union, is the entire England soccer team who survived nearly 40 minutes of being down to 10 men against Mexico in the Azteca. Estadio Azteca in Mexico City, with the nearly 8,000 feet of elevation, a building that Mexico had not lost a competitive game in 13 years. That all changed last night. Harry Kane with the penalty to put England up 3-1. Jude Bellingham, the man from Real Madrid, with two goals in the first half. And then after Mexico got a penalty kick to make it 3-2, England again with 10 men survived an onslaught, and they held on to knock Mexico out and move on to the quarterfinals, where England's going to be playing Norway. Another wild game over the weekend. But Navy Federal Credit Union, proudly serving all branches of the armed services, veterans, and their families. Learn more at NavyFederal.org. Our members are the mission. We would give it to Team USA if we could. They haven't played in the last couple of days. So England's defense, the Navy Federal Credit Union Defensive Player of the Week. And PJ, that game last night, I mean, we've had some wild ones. It felt like the tournament had produced more and more wild electric finishes as we went on. I think the peak is still that Argentina-Cabo Verde game. So I'm not going to be a prisoner of the moment and say this was better than that. But man, and that Portugal-Croatia game was incredible as well. But this was right up there last night, England having to survive, and Mexico whipped in about 100 crosses in the final 30 minutes. Up a man, but England, Thomas Tuchel with the substitutions, putting in 6'7" Dan Byrne, who maybe could play tight end in the NFL. They held their ground. Jordan Pickford got to everything that was in the air, and England is moving on. That was a gritty result in a hostile environment, and doing it a man down for nearly an entire half was pretty damn special. So kudos to England.
4: Pat, it's about as good as a road win as I've ever seen any team have in my entire life, truly. I don't know if there's a greater home field advantage in all the sports than Mexico at Azteca. You can, any sport you want, college basketball, football, NFL, NHL, whatever you want, I'm taking Mexico at the Azteca over all of it. Looking at all the videos that people were dropping during the game, after the game this morning, talking about the atmosphere, talking about what it was like to be there, that place is one of one. And for that to be a round of 16 World Cup game, for it to be as entertaining and dramatic as it was with all the swings that we had, England scoring 2 goals in 3 minutes, then Mexico coming back 5 minutes later and scoring. You had red cards. You had penalties. That game had everything. Electric saves. Just such a good soccer match. And then on top of it, you had 11 minutes of stoppage time because we were all curious what was going to happen, right? With the red card and the penalties and some of the injuries that we had, how many minutes were going to be added to that 90? And when they put 11 up there, those must have been the slowest 11 minutes if you're an England fan watching that clock dwindle down. But that atmosphere, Pat, I got to say, man, you know, number one on my sports bucket list is to play a round of golf at St. Andrews. That's been the top for a while now. It's still number one. But after last night, I'd love to see a game at the Azteca. That is definitely up there because that place just it almost, Pat, it's truly got the feel of like a SEC college football game under the lights, right? Like it just has that LSU feel at Death Valley, or it has like a night game at Bama, or like a night game at, you know, you can go to Clemson in the ACC or maybe a Big 12, Big 10 school. It just had that type of vibe where the crowd is so loud. They're so into it. Chaos is ensuing. And that was everything we could have wanted from that game. And you talked about it. You know, we throw out the term a lot, like, man, that team grinded out that win, or that was a gutsy performance. That truly, I mean, if you're an England fan, I can't even imagine how proud you must have been of your team and those players last night, all that they gave on the line. Because we talk about what an advantage it is playing in that stadium with the altitude. And when you go down to 10 men, especially, and now you're losing one of your defenders, and you have to basically just run around and protect your goal for 40 minutes. Just an unbelievable job. Jude Bellingham was so damn good last night. Jordan Pickford played the best game I've ever seen him play in international competition for England. He made about 3 or 4 saves. It took away sure thing goals. Ollie Gordon, I thought, gave him a great spark as well. And then Harry Kane, you know, knocked in that penalty kick to kind of give him that 3-1 cushion that at the time you knew that would be a massive goal, giving them a 2-goal lead with about 25 minutes to play. It was everything we could have wanted. And you said it, Argentina Cabo Verde, I still think is one. You're trying not to be prisoner of the moment. But Pat, we've done a bunch of these shows over the last week or two, and I feel like every time we come on air, we start off these opening segments with, that was the best game of the tournament. That was the best game of the, and it just keeps going. Obviously, we got a big one tonight between USA, Belgium that we're all looking for. And I think all of us expect that one to be an absolute, another classic of a game. But England and Mexico, just a round of applause to those boys last night, man. That is why we watch sports, Pat, for games like that. It was everything you could have wanted.
1: Yeah, really well said. Really well said. 310-840-4910. And that was a pretty perfect spot last night, too. I wish that was the time and, you know, the time for the USA game. Although Monday Night Football, as you said it last week, and now I keep seeing that all over everywhere.
4: Oh, yeah.
1: They should give you some credit for that, PJ. Monday Night Football ain't too bad for USA either, but you got a Sunday night, the end of the 4th of July weekend. You know, a lot of people like, all right, Sunday night. A lot of people had off on Friday. It's like, it's, you know, the weekend's coming down. What do we do? You know, you could have watched Sunday Night Baseball. But, man, Mexico, England, we were all jacked up for that game. So that was a pretty perfect viewership little angle and time slot for Mexico, England. So I'd imagine a ton of people were watching that. You know, obviously here in the States, you know, in England, it was freaking, the game didn't start till 2 o'clock in the morning, because then it got delayed by an hour. So that didn't finish until after 4 a.m. England time. They were showing it on the broadcast. But yeah, just a hell of a game. And, you know, two things. One, what did you think of the refereeing? Because it was a big part of this one, right? You know, the red card on Jarrell Kwanzaa, which, by the way, now England is trying to appeal his red card, you know, following in the suit of USA doing it. So, you know, maybe they need to get their prime minister to call Gianni Infantino, the president of FIFA, much like Trump did, which, again, we're going to get into that in just a bit. But yeah, the red card there. You had the penalty on England that gave Harry Kane a penalty that made it 3-1. And then not even 10 minutes later, the penalty committed by Harry Kane that gave Mexico the penalty, which Raul Jimenez scored. And that allowed Mexico to give them a real chance of tying that up. And then the second thing is, what did you think of Mexico's offense in the last 30 minutes? I thought the refereeing was pretty damn good. I know they gave him the referee Fahimi. They gave him a ton of credit on the broadcast. I thought he did pretty damn good. Again, the red card was from VAR. So that's like, VAR has played as a pretty big role in this World Cup lately, for better or for worse. I think it's for worse when it came to the red card for Balogun. I think in this instance last night, that was the right call, because that was, I mean, he went studs up into the ankle of a player like that. That's pretty cut and dry. You know,
4: yes.
1: with the Balogun one, we're like, it's clearly incidental and it's just bad timing. Not that Kwanzaa from England, that he was deliberately trying to hurt the player from Mexico. But again, you go studs up like that and you miss the ball. That's the risk you take. So I thought that was the biggest moment of the match. I thought both of the penalties were fair. I thought, you know, Mexico clearly missed the tackle in the box on England. And then the penalty that they reviewed and gave to Raul Jimenez was, again, Harry Kane went to go kick the ball as it's in the air. Mexico player got there first. And Harry Kane kicks underneath his foot and his ankle. So I thought all three of the big moments in the second half were officiated really well. And then I think when it comes to Mexico's approach in the last 30 minutes, they're a small team to begin with. And then Tuchel put on all the big guys, you know, Dan Burns, 6'7". And England had this wall where it's just like, all right, we'll welcome all the crosses you want to bring to us in the world. And that's what Mexico did. And I thought it lacked creativity. I don't think that's how they normally play offense. Now, I'm sure it's going to be tougher to play through the run of play and through the middle of the field.

0: chance that they got was when the England defender almost had an own goal in the final seconds. That was really the best offense Jed that Spence. They had. Spence almost knocked it in, but it's such a great point by you. Really good managing from Tuchel last night, especially when his team went down to those 10 players. They clearly wanted Mexico to attack them outside and try to cross balls into the box. And like you said, England with that height advantage, Mexico just really never could generate the opportunities they were looking for. They could never get anything going in the middle of the field. And I think that was such a big talking point in this game. Mexico is at the Azteca. They have arguably the greatest home field advantage in all of sports. But England, just from a talent standpoint, is so much better than Mexico. And I think you saw that play out even when Mexico had the 11 on 10 advantage. They just couldn't really take advantage of it because they just couldn't slice up England's defense in the middle of the field. So credit to them. And then the officiating, I'm with you. Thought it was really good. The penalty that led to Harry Kane's penalty shot, clear as day. You didn't even get an argument from any Mexico players or coaches. So that right there tells you that that's pretty cut and dry. The one with the studs, I agree. I know a lot of people will look at that and say, I mean, it's not really like a dangerous play, you know? It's not like he's going after the guys trying to make a play on the ball, but it's kind of like targeting in the NFL, right? A lot of times when that defender is coming in, they're just looking to jar the ball loose. But as we all know, if you lead with that helmet, that's pretty much an automatic 15-yard penalty, or in college, that could be an ejection. That's how it works in soccer, folks. Like, if the studs are up, it just is what it is. So because of that, I agree. And then, yeah, you know, Harry Kane's in the box. He makes contacts with the guy's foot before he gets the ball, and that should be a penalty as well. So I really credit that ref because, Pat, I feel like we see so many times in so many of these big matches that they call things certain ways outside the boxes than they do inside. And you understand why, because getting a penalty shot is a massive deal, but certainly in a game of that magnitude. But all those fouls were, I mean, they definitely were fouls and warranted penalty shots or red cards. And I thought the ref, especially considering the environment that he was in last night, did a really terrific job. And I thought the better team won, Pat. England deserved to. All their best players really stood up. This tournament for them, and depending on how deep they go, we know Harry Kane's one of the best players in the world, but it really is about Jude. And if Jude plays the way that he did last night, along with Pickford playing how he did in net, they're going to be a really tough out in this tournament. And if you're an England fan, I mean, you just got to be so happy with how your boys played last night.
1: 310-840-4910. You could call, you can text. We've already got a bunch of YouTube comments to get to here. We're going to get to them in just a second. But really quickly, PJ, you and I both picked England to get to the final before the knockout round started. You've got France beating them. I've got Spain beating them. And once we saw the first round of the round of 32, where England had to come back to beat DR Congo, they were down 1-0 in the 75th minute, then Harry Kane scores two, and then we saw Mexico deliver another shutout win in convincing fashion against Ecuador, we changed our minds. You and I were like, Mexico's going to win this game. They're at home. Yeah. This is and England started minus 150 on BetMGM. It closed nearly as a pick'em, so the public side was Mexico, like you said, but this is kind of the reason why we picked England to get to the final. Think about the last two games they've won now. Had to come from behind, score two goals in the last 15 minutes, and they got it from their captain, Harry Kane, one of the best strikers in the world. And then this one last night, on the road, hostile environment, in a building that Mexico hasn't lost a competitive game in 13 years, up 2-0, and then 2-1. Then they go down to 10 men and had to weather a storm. They have won two very nervy games in two very different ways. They're battle-tested. They're very battle-tested now, and you got to think that if you like England and like their chances, you probably couldn't have asked for a better way. Sweaty, don't get me wrong, but you probably couldn't have asked for a better way for them to win their first two games in the knockout stage than the way they have.
0: Pat, I'm so interested with this Norway game coming up that they're going to play on Saturday because, you know, you make it to the round of eight in the World Cup. Everybody's amped. Those guys are going to be ready to go. Is there any little part of you that worries about English being sluggish in that game? Maybe being a little bit sleepy, maybe having a little bit of an emotional hangover? I mean, that is about as good as a win as you can have in the round of 16.

0: Kane, that environment going on the road, Harry Kane's voice, he couldn't even talk after the game. That was an all-time interview. I don't know if people got a chance to listen to that, but it was pretty great. I mean, those guys were spent. And you go from hearing all week how great Mexico is in Azteca and how tough of a game that's going to be. And now you go into this game against Norway, who's making a nice little run. You're going to be expected to win. You're going to be favored. Like, historically, these are the kind of games where you worry about England. And considering the situational spot that they're in against, obviously, a very talented team with one of the best. Is there a part of you that's a little concerned for England going into that game against Norway?
1: Other than that, just I think Norway is a really good dark horse team, and I love Erling Haaland because my favorite club team is Man City, and you know I'm glad that he's turned into a global superstar because of this tournament. No, and here's the reason why. You know, FIFA, they balance the rest advantage and rest disadvantage round by round really well, and so you know here England, they picked the right round to play a grueling, physically taxing game like this because now they don't have to play Norway until Saturday, whereas USA plays tonight, PJ, and if USA wins and Spain play today as well, they play Friday. So that's only three right. days off, whereas England's getting, what, 5 days off? And so that's, you know, the top half of the bracket, then they have to play on short rest going into the semifinals, whereas the bottom half gets that extra day. But for this particular round, England, you know, again, This was the game to really play a physically taxing game because now they played Sunday. They don't have to play again until Saturday, and they play in Miami, which is similar weather to Mexico City, hot, humid, tropical kind of climate. The travel's not too far. They got as many, basically, a normal week of rest as you would have for the club season. So, no, I'm not necessarily worried about a sluggish start. You know, they'll have the next couple of days to rest and recuperate. You know, they're not going to have Jarrell Kwanzaa, but, again, he's not the best defender on the team, so I think they will be able to make up for his absence going into the next round against Norway. So, no, I'm not worried about a potential hangover for the Brits. Let's get a couple of YouTube comments here right out of the chute here on BetMGM tonight. Opinionated Loser 74, which is a ironic name, comments in the YouTube chat. Something about Harry Kane makes me not like him. I don't know what it is. Yeah, I mean, look, he's a good-looking guy. He's got the blue eyes, got the nice coiffed hair. He's never been really a arrogant player. I think for the most part, he's a solid striker, good leader, guy that has scored goals in big moments. Like, you know, he's going to be knighted very, very soon, which and most of us don't give a damn about. But, like, he'll be Sir Harry Kane when his playing days are over, if not before that, depending on how far they go here in this World Cup. So, I mean, I don't think I've ever watched Harry Kane. There's players that I dislike. I don't think I've ever watched Harry Kane and be like, oh, man, I just don't like this guy. I don't know, PJ. You ever get that feel about Harry Kane? I feel like he's a pretty overall likable player.
0: I'm with you. Yeah, and I understand, you know, like there are certain players, especially with stars, that you just hate. But I've never gotten that vibe with Harry. He's not somebody that I look at and just like, say to myself, I don't like him or hope that he does poorly. He seems like a good dude. Never met him, obviously. But yeah, no issues with with Harry Kane whatsoever.
1: Like Erling Haaland, very polarizing figure. It's easy to hate Erling Haaland. He's a big, gigantic Viking looking dude with the beautiful long blonde flowing blonde, hair luscious. And a bleep eating grin. So like I love him obviously because he plays for my favorite club team, but there's a lot of people that are just like, who is the screw this guy. He's 6'5". He's got long, beautiful, blonde, flowing hair, and he's got that grin. He's got that kind of, you know, he looks like Austin Butler in Dune. That's who Erling Haaland reminds me of. You know, one of the Harkonnens. All right, it's like he just looks like he should be the villain. Let's get one more YouTube comment here from West Coast 250 Seattle, or just West Coast 250. They say, Seattle is going to be absolutely insane tonight. Big Sounders following in Seattle, plus Lumen Field is like a sound funnel when the noise gets going. Yeah, you're damn right. This might be, PJ, you said it last week, this might be the perfect location you could have picked for Team USA to play a knockout game of this magnitude, a pick'em against Belgium in Seattle tonight. The 12th man is going to be a raucous crowd. We saw how Estadio Azteca got last night. This might rival it tonight for USA.
0: Can we get a best of seven going between Mexico and U.S. and Azteca and at Seattle Stadium at CenturyLink? That's what we need to do, man, because those two buildings, it's going to be great. Like you said, it's going to be similar to what England and Mexico City was. This is our Azteca, I feel like. I think of the stadiums that they chose to have these games in the States, if there was one that you wanted the U.S. to play a playoff game in, it would be Seattle. We saw what that environment was like for Australia. You can only imagine what it's going to be like tonight, especially with Balogun back, the fact it's in prime time. Because keep in mind, Pat, that Australia game kicked off at noon Pacific time. So that was like a middle of the afternoon type game. This is going to be like, you know, what they're used to, prime time games kicking off 8 o'clock, 5 o'clock start. So it's going to be unbelievable. And you know, Belgium's got some really good players that a lot of them play in the Premier League, and they've been in a lot of really good environments. This one tonight's going to be as loud, I'm sure, as any of them have ever played in. I can't wait to see it. It's going to be great. And if Balogun scores, oh my God, is that place going to lose its mind?
1: Oh, yeah. One last quick. We got a text coming through here really quickly because I think it's funny. A 734 number texts in, "What makes soccer exciting must be the fact that only one person knows when the game ends." Yeah, look. That is the one thing, PJ, the stoppage time. And then when you get extra time on top of stoppage time, because you have an injury or you have a goal or you have a review during stoppage time, it's almost as if the referee is then just kind of guesstimating how much additional time on top of the time that we've already been given is to be added on. So trust me, I get the frustration. If you're the team that's losing, you're like, please give us more time. Give us more time. Another 2 minutes. And if you're the team that's winning and there's supposed to be 6 minutes and all of a sudden we're in the 8th minute of stoppage time, you're like, blow the whistle already. Yes. I imagine that's how Spain fans must have been feeling today when they held on to beat Portugal. But we got a lot more soccer to talk about, because speaking of Team USA, why Phil Balogun is going to be able to play tonight, the controversy surrounding it, the president got involved. And we'll break down USA versus Belgium, tell you everything you need to know about one of the biggest soccer games in the history of this country coming up in 90 minutes. We'll have it covered for you live throughout the entire game tonight. 310-840-4910. We're just getting rolling here. I'm Pat Boyle. He's PJ Glasser. This is BetMGM Tonight right here on Westwood One Sports.
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9: That she automatically eliminates herself. Then it goes to the final gal, and the final gal's already won like a car, and she spins a
10: 20
9: And Drew is like, well, you can do a spinoff, you know, or you can spin again because you have one more. She's like, I'm going to spin again. And she's like, okay, great. Yeah. And 80 or under, 80 or under, 80 or under. And it's 85.
3: It was.
9: And she gets eliminated. And then what did I say? That's why I think it's rigged.
3: Why did you think it was rigged? How could that mean
9: what
3: that it was rigged?
9: I think the wheel goes, I think someone's like manipulating it a little bit and that it like gets heavier or lighter because they want it to land in a certain area. There's no way that that was all natural. Like there was no influence whatsoever. I don't believe that.
3: I don't think that it was rigged. I feel that the wheel is fair. I think that Let's Make a Deal is rigged, but that's a different story. I don't think that The Price is Right is rigged. This didn't go viral though. This wouldn't be a viral moment because it's such an inside The Price is Right. And the woman who spun with 20, that was the right decision. Mm-hmm, mm-hmm. Don't go to a spinoff.
9: No, 100%.
3: Then your chances are 50-50 at that point. You have a much better chance to spin again. And it just happened that she got one of the three numbers that put her over.
9: Well, because I witnessed that, if I go on The Price is Right and I'm in that position, I'm doing the spinoff. Because I witnessed that. There's no, if I had a 20 and I ended up with an 85, I don't know how I'd handle that. Losing a spinoff, you're like, oh, but you're like, all I had to do was 80 or under. And I had an 80.
3: The odds would say, again, to spin the wheel at that point.
9: Yeah, I would have red card rage.
3: The odds.
9: Okay.
3: Red card rage.
9: I would have red card rage if I went over with an 85 in that moment versus losing on a spinoff.
3: She made the right choice.
9: She did. I agree with you. I agree that it was the right choice. I'm just saying I'm not going to do that.
3: If it was Clayton McCullough at The Price is Right, he would have just stopped on 10. We'll get to that story after Isaac Lohenkron gives us the latest of what's happening on this match day and so much more.
10: Yeah, and along those lines, the chairperson of the Price is Right Disciplinary Committee has just issued a statement reading, and I quote, suspending the effects of the spinoff is a much more balanced measure, unquote. So a late breaking development there in the real scandal in The Price is Right. Price was apparently going to be right for former Sacramento Kings forward DeMar DeRozan because the six-time All-Star is now a free agent, averaged 18 points a game last season, but the Kings are waiving him, putting him on the market. The NFL veteran cornerback Rasul Douglas signing a one-year deal with the Washington Commanders. In Major League Baseball today, the Kansas City Royals defeated the Philadelphia Phillies 15-1. Trained to push past the pain. Not athletes, just people. Trafficked every day right here in the United States, sometimes by someone they trusted. During the World Cup, help us break the silence. 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In the round of 16 today, Spain stunned Portugal 1-0 on this goal in second half stoppage time on Fox.
11: Lovely ball through!
10: It marked the final career World Cup match for Portugal star Cristiano Ronaldo. And get this, shortly after this match, Roberto Martinez stepped down as Portugal's head coach. Spain, the winner, will now face either Team USA or Belgium in the quarterfinals. FIFA today dismissed Belgium's appeal over the lifting of U.S. star Folarin Balogun's suspension for tonight's round of 16 match. FIFA saying the appeal inadmissible because Belgium is not a party to the proceedings. Finally, Dan and Monty, England backup midfielder Jordan Henderson has been ruled out of the rest of the World Cup after he broke his wrist while climbing over the dasher boards while celebrating last night's victory over Mexico. Henderson had only appeared in one match during the World Cup for 7 minutes. No word yet on who might replace Henderson in England's rotation.
12: Well, I was a fullback, but that's European football team. Yes, I was captain of the women's team. We won 3 university championships.
10: That's a pretty good resume. Back to you guys.
13: Well done.
9: Mrs. Doubtfire.
3: By the way, in our Know Your Brits Harry Kane game, mm-hmm. we took out the first question where he talked about the injury that was suffered. This is actually where Harry Kane's voice first cracked.
11: Well, Harry, huge congratulations. What a contest. What a win. But I just firstly wanted to ask you what's happened over there by the England goal, because there looks to be some concern.
13: Yeah, Jordan, my voice is gone. Hendo just fell over there. I think it's okay. Just something to do with his arm.
11: Okay, well, as for the performance,
9: okay, Harry, was, Harry, he's not okay. No, Harry, he's not, actually.
14: Mrs. Doubtfire's voice, a little bit more soothing.
3: There was a point, was it last night in the Mexico-England match where all of the subs, Mexico couldn't make a sub, and there was an injured player?
9: Yes, at the end, and then the game just kept going.
3: He had the, and I don't mean the laugh.
9: Yeah, he rolled his ankle.
3: Yeah,
9: like on his own.
3: Nowhere he could go, and he just laid out of bounds.
9: Yes, yeah, they were out of subs at this point, I think is what happened,
3: yeah,
9: right?
3: Were.
9: Yeah, they were. And so the game's going on, and then you just see like medical staff walk over to the sideline where they're at, almost by like a corner kick in between like the goal and the corner kick.
3: And they could have scored. And in that moment, you know, it would have been a highlight that they watched in Mexico for years.
9: Forever.
3: And the guy would be laying on the pitch, writhing in pain about
9: cheering
3: 15
9: though.
3: Yards
9: away. He would
3: away.
9: Have been like, yeah!
3: It was like, get him off the field. Continue to play.
9: He must have been so hurt because he couldn't lift himself up. We've all rolled our ankles.
3: Yes.
9: It hurts a lot. But there are some times where it's like, is this more than just rolling of the ankle? Like, what did I do? And he couldn't get up. It must have been so bad. But it was funny to see that happen on the side as this game where Mexico's desperate to score and England is desperate to hold on. And then there's a guy over there writhing in pain.
3: I'm sure JC's rolled his ankle a bunch playing.
9: It looks like a softball.
3: Yeah, yeah. Gus, not so much.
9: Not so much.
3: More so with JC. Yuri Perez had his day overshadowed, not by the World Cup, but by his manager. The Florida Marlins pitcher went 7 innings, struck out 8 in Sacramento, did not allow a hit, did not allow a base runner. He was perfect through 7. He threw 92 pitches. He was making, what, his third start since coming back off of injury? And you know what you do? You take him out of the game. Yes, pulled from the perfect game. The A's then went on to score 5 runs in the 8th, 3 more in the 9th, and ultimately the Marlins survived with a 9-8 win. Yuri Perez got the victory, but also had a perfect game taken from him by his skipper. How do you feel about that, Monty Bolaños?
9: Not gonna lie to you, I hate it, but I don't know if I'm right in my feeling, but to be able to see a perfect game is something that is so special and so rare, and you put yourself as a fan, you're like, get out there. I don't care if you lose your arm. I don't care. Get back out there. And then the other side of it is a team that is fighting to get into the postseason with a player coming off an injury where you need him to be available. I don't like it, I understand.
3: Yeah, I don't understand. I think it's hiding behind it. This is what Clayton McCullough, the Marlins skipper, had to say on the reasons why they pulled Yuri Perez.
15: Going into this game, like 90 plus a batter was a pitch count that I felt comfortable with him coming back off the time on the IL, and you know, us looking to play beyond the regular season, you know, Yuri's going to be an important part of that. So, yeah, I mean, he had it really going today, and I totally get it. And there was a part of my heartstrings pulling at his opportunity to keep on going, but I think I have to think about Yuri, one, and our organization, our team, and what's, you know, best moving forward to give us a chance to continue to win games. So made it more of a calculated decision with where he was with the pitch count to take him out.
9: That's the word I hate. A calculated decision. Everything is calculated now. Everything is numbers. It's analytics. And sometimes it's just about your gut. And sometimes it's just about the moment. Did he want to be out there? I wish I could ask him. Did you want to be out there?
3: His answer would have been yes. If he was a teammate, if he was a team player, he would say, I want to do what's best for the team.
9: Yeah.
3: But you can't tell me that he wouldn't have wanted to be out there. Jason Stewart.
16: I fully appreciate this because I think about things that are like more rare in baseball than a perfect game. Like, no hitters happen all the time by the most random of people, but there's only been 24 perfect games in the entire history of baseball. 150 years, 24 games. So Yuri Perez had a chance to become one of 25 people in the history of a game to accomplish something. The only things that are like more rare are like natural cycles and like unassisted triple plays.
9: Natural cycles.
16: Yeah. And what was the other one? Back-to-back no-hitters. Like, he would be in like that kind of rare company of, it's like, that's the experience. That's what you grow up playing this game, and you can accomplish something that very few people have ever done. And to have this like weird calculated analytics thing factor into that decision, I give him credit maybe for acknowledging that there were heartstrings being pulled in that moment. So he was a little torn. Just go with your heart in this situation. It's a good chance he's given up a walk or a hit in the next couple, you know, at right. bats anyways. It's like, let him go out there and basically,
9: try.
16: Yeah, and try.
9: And
16: that's,
9: try.
16: That's what I really do empathize with Yuri Perez, because he'll probably never be in that situation again.
9: That's my point. It's like, I was wondering why not even try. See what happens to start the eighth inning. Just see what happens. They had such a lead that...
3: Yeah. Where was the history of someone who was kept in the game that all of a sudden then it ended up having a domino effect where it wasn't? Like, that's what I want to know. And there isn't, because everyone, in a way, hides behind this.
9: Mm-hmm.
3: There's no one that has gone out and said, you know what, I am going to throw 120. Let's see where it goes. Let's see what happens. And that may sound reckless in a way, but it allows, to your point of just bringing him back out there, and if it's fine and there are no ramifications, great.
9: Mm-hmm.
3: If he's losing velocity at any point in the next two, take him out. Say that.
9: Right.
3: That's much more than this was our calculated plan to take him out of the game. Maybe the A's, who, by the way, in that scenario I mentioned on the comeback that the A's made, they're trailing, what, 8-0 at that
9: yeah.
3: point?
9: Mm-hmm.
3: They want the day over just as much as the Marlins do.
9: Right.
3: So it's not like they're going to be making great at-bats. There was an opportunity there in a, by the way, a Marlins-A's game
9: mm-hmm.
3: to make us, and we are talking about it, but yeah, I feel that it's hidden behind the we've got much more important baseball. The Marlins are right now tied for the last wild card in the National
9: Correct.
3: League. So you're telling me that you wanted to save Yuri Perez for one start in a three-game wild card round and not get a perfect game. But that, to me, that's not even. If the Marlins were like 8 games up in the NL East
9: sure.
3: and we knew they were going to be, you know,
9: sure.
3: maybe getting a first round bye, and again, we're only in early July, there's more of an argument for that. But to say what he had to say, I don't necessarily buy it.
9: And I hear what you're saying, because now I feel like I'm contradicting myself, because you're right. It's the Marlins in the National League and you have the third wild card spot. But if I am over here complaining about teams who aren't trying to win, that I have to believe that he's thinking of an injury. That's what he's thinking. Big picture is I can't have this guy get injured again, but it's just not what we want to hear. And it would have been better if you would have sent him out in the eighth inning. And if he gives up a home run in the first pitch, which has happened, you know, when a guy is on a no-no on this or whatnot, and then you take him out. And then after, when you're asked about it, you're like, we tried. It just wasn't meant to be.
3: You're right. If you got, just throw it in. Just have him lose it himself.
9: Have him lose it himself. Because that's so good. That's it. Have him lose it himself. Instead, you just decided he couldn't do it.
3: I would think the players would be behind it as well.
9: Yeah.
3: Like, that's also something that brings together a team. We'll see how it affects the Marlins, but at least Yuri Perez ended up getting the victory.
9: Mm-hmm.
3: I'm being inundated with people giving props to Monty. Super hustle, red card rage, absolutely coming with us far past the World Cup. Unbelievable pull in that moment, Monty.
9: Yeah.
3: Bravo. Congrats to Monty for pulling red card rage for us here on Fox Sports Radio.
9: 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Dan Byer.
17: No, I'm not a hater. 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I have the pre-show tweet to tell you about it.
3: Big Mike's Take, who runs this place, will be back Wednesday here on Covino and Rich. Covino and Rich, by the way, will be in for Dan Patrick tomorrow, so you get Monty and me tomorrow. We are fast approaching Belgium against the United States. We get you ready for that match. She's Monty. I'm Dan. Jason Stewart, Iowa Sam, and Isaac Lohenkron here on Fox Sports Radio. 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
3: Scene in Seattle is crazy. Getting ready for the U.S. and Belgium and the World Cup. You'll see it on Fox. It's Covino and Rich here on Fox Sports Radio. She's Monty Bolaños. I'm Dan Beyer in for the guys today.
9: 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Happy Monday. 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
3: Jason Stewart, Iowa Sam, hanging out with us. Isaac Lohenkron was at the news desk providing us all the updates. Spain topping Portugal today. 1-0, so the winner of this U.S.-Belgium match will face Spain. One of the things that I love about the World Cup is when countries like the U.S. get involved.
9: Mm-hmm.
3: Instead of Belgian waffles, do you think any restaurant went with Balogun waffles?
5: Ooh.
9: Huh? I hope
3: so. A little spin-off of that?
9: I hope like, so.
3: Especially now because we are so anti-Belgium because of their stupid statement mm-hmm. and them being our opponent today. There's also something great about talking about an event like this. There are two things that stood out, and I'm curious on what you guys think of it. I think that when you're a journalist, when you're in a locker room and you're talking to players and you're covering a team, you're covering a league, I don't think that you can be a fan of a team doing that. I think it's very hard to do that because you have to be objective. Our medium of talk, audio, radio, podcast, however you want it. I think that your fandom plays into who you are and the personality that you are. So I have no problem with it. And what I find amazing is unlike the NFL or any other league, we're all on the same team, right?
9: Mm-hmm.
3: You're a Clippers fan. I'm a Bucks fan. So in the NBA, it doesn't mix. In the NFL, you and Jason are Chargers fans. I'm a Seahawks fan. Yeah, I may want the Chargers to win, but it's maybe because I have them -4.5 or have them in a picks pool. But this, it feels like we are all together. And I find that so appealing. And honestly, in where this medium can get negative and we're trying to have opinions and sometimes it can get hot takey. It's been very refreshing and fun to actually do this and talk about this.
9: To just enjoy the ride together and a ride that has started the growth of us all enjoying this ride has happened obviously because our boys are winning. Like if Team USA would not have won that first game, I don't know if the vibes would be as high as they are. But it all started on such a high note that it made everybody pay attention to the next match. Then they won the next match, losing the third one in the group stage. But I feel like winning those first two matches for Team USA was huge in bringing us all in and us wanting to pay attention to the rest of the tournament. If Team USA would have lost the second match, I bet you it would not be the way it is.
3: No, it wouldn't have been negative. It just wouldn't be here. It would be absent.
9: Right.
3: We wouldn't, I mean, maybe.
9: We would be watching baseball.
3: Yeah. That's right. We'd still be talking about LeBron. Do you guys get that? Sam said to me, I've got a World Cup shirt. I've worn it a lot. I want to get another one.
9: Yeah.
5: The starting out with a 4-1 blasting of a Paraguay team that we found out to be much better than they were in that game.
9: Great point.
5: I think it just set the tone. It set the tone.
9: It really
5: and then
9: did.
5: You look at the Turkey game and you're like, okay, you know, they could have, but
3: we already
5: it's
3: wrapped
5: like,
3: it up.
5: Yeah. Yeah. It's already. So it, yes, that start was set the tone. It was instrumental.
3: Jason Stewart.
16: I sent out an email today saying that this is earmarked as the day that talk radio is supposed to complain about baseball all-star snubs, because that's what we talk about. There's nothing else to talk about. Nobody's talking about that. I think then that tells you what the World Cup has been about.
3: Well, the Bryce is wrong when it came to Bryce Terang. We'll get to that tomorrow when we are in for Covino and Rich. If you missed any of today's show, be sure to catch the podcast. Just search Covino and Rich wherever you get your podcast. 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Again, just search Covino and Rich wherever you get your podcast, and you'll find today's full show and a best of version posted right after the end of the show. The other thing that I love about it, it's done in 2 hours plus.
9: Mm-hmm. Mm-hmm.
3: It's not 3.5, 4 hours that's dragging on. It's boom, boom, boom. And the next thing you know, it's the 80th minute.
9: And they start on time.
3: And they start on time. Something Monty Bolaños has never done in
9: never,
3: her entire
9: not once.
3: Life. Not once.
9: Maybe not tomorrow either.
6: We are speechless.
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8: Such an outrageous injustice that not only, like you said, did they have to go over a half hour and find a way to win that game, but now there's a whole next game. They have to arguably win the biggest game in the history of the program without the guy that's been their best player in this tournament. It just felt like we got jobbed, but now it feels like we just did the jobbing. So I guess it's fair in the end, and we should be able to get our best 11 players in the field against this team. Then there's a question, will they win the game? Belgium is better on paper, but also they have not played very well. Their best player, I mean, I'm not even sure who their best player is right now, because Kevin De Bruyne, I don't think, is it. And I think they're ready to lose. So if we're ready to play our best game tonight, we will win. And maybe Belgium is even a little frazzled by this whole controversy happening, as you pointed out right in the open of the show. They're complaining that they're not in the right mental frame of mind because this suspension and all this that's going on with the Balogun situation. So if they're not in the right mindset, and we are, we will win tonight.
10: There's no excuse to not be in the right mindset. I take huge issue with that.
8: Especially when you're the host.
10: I mean,
8: in any of these games, but especially when you're playing this game in Seattle, yes, they should be up for this. At least Team USA should be up for this.
10: I'm not doubting Team USA. I trust them. But for Belgium, knowing what this is, knowing where, I think it's more so being on the road facing the host. You know what you're up against. You know how difficult this is going to be. You know that they are ascending. It's the best team they've had in a long time. You know how many times you've beat.
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13: 1 hour away from kickoff in Seattle at the World Cup, the round of 16. Started Saturday. Tonight, it's the United States hosting Belgium. Pregame on Fox TV right now. American star Flo Balogun is playing after FIFA suspended the red card from last week. The U.S. had lost an exhibition in Atlanta in March to Belgium, 5-2. Spain was a winner in Dallas, 1-0, advancing over Portugal on a goal in the 91st minute. That ends the international career of Cristiano Ronaldo at age 41, and Portugal coach Roberto Martinez stepped down. Spain's quarterfinal will be in L.A. this Friday afternoon against the Belgium U.S. winner. American Madison Keys lost her fourth rounder at Wimbledon. The Sacramento Kings waived DeMar DeRozan. He averaged 18 points a game last season. The Kansas City Royals whipped Philadelphia and Christopher Sanchez 15-1 today. Yankees at Rays scoreless in the bottom of the second inning. I'm Steve DeSager.
14: One guy is happily divorced. One guy is happily married. One guy gets called daddy by his three beautiful daughters. One guy gets called daddy after a credit card approval. One guy won a state high school basketball championship. One guy only covered a state high school basketball championship. One guy's been inducted into three halls of fame. One guy has only mopped a hall. Does this seem weird to anybody else?
15: Crazy.
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31: We'll do it live. 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
21: That's
31: do
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32: Rob Parker.
21: Say his name.
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21: And we are indeed the Odd Couple on a Magic City Monday.
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21: At least when people are still awake.
32: What else is it going to count?
21: Sorry about that, Ben. 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
32: Tell me that.
21: 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And guess what?
0: If you hear feedback on the line when you're calling, it's your own fault. 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
1: Well, I'm talking to you the way I want to talk to you. Do you have a problem? Turn off your station.
0: We need a Perry Mason there. What we got?
32: Perry Mason.
2: You forgot to turn down the radio.
0: There you go. 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Tough. Because?
1: 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Do you have a problem? Turn off your station.
0: That's okay. All right. There you go. Iowa Sam trying to figure it out. With all that said, always remember.
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0: Yeah. All right, there you go. Let's go. Big show. Let me welcome in my co-host. He is
15: Kelvin Washington.
32: Big happy birthday to my baby Karis. It's her fifth birthday, Rob. She said, "Where's Uncle Rob?" I said, "Girl, you know he ain't coming to Magic City Monday. He trying to get to Magic City."
0: Happy birthday. You guys having a party on a Monday night? What?
32: Help me explain, Rob. Are the Saturdays and Sundays and Fridays.
0: No way. You don't have no birthday party on a Monday. Who has a birthday party on a Monday?
32: The Washington. So if you see me doing this on YouTube, don't worry. I'm in and out.
0: That don't make sense. Who's coming to a birthday party on a Monday?
32: Well, go tell the people who are at my house right now, Rob.
0: I'm asking. Why wouldn't they come on
32: a weekend?
0: You
32: want me to name them?
0: Yeah. Why wouldn't they come on a Monday? Never. What is that song? Iowa Sunday? There's a song.
32: Iowa Sunday.
0: There's a song.
5: Iowa.
0: There's a song. Never on a Monday. Iowa, find that song.
19: We love Iowa.
0: On a Monday.
32: Hold on.
0: You never heard that song?
32: Hey, Rob, he a little quick on his Sam drops, ain't he? He quick on those.
0: Oh, yeah. He got those already.
32: Those locked and loaded. No, we got a little birthday party going on. The bounce house is bigger than my house, Rob. It was supposed to be a cute little, it's bigger than my house.
0: Wow.
32: A lot going on, but I'm excited, man. We got a lot going on in sports, too. A big match kicking off here. And what are we at? Hour away. Looking forward to United States smacking up Belgium.
0: I hope they lose.
32: Oh, you ready to get into it now?
0: The controversy.
32: I know what you're talking about. I'm saying what you...
5: Thank you, Daddy Trump.
32: Rob, they didn't do it.
0: No.
32: Why are you mad at them?
0: It's bad. It's still bad. We'll get into it. All right.
32: We will get into it.
0: We no doubt about it. All right, make sure you check out our YouTube channel. Watch us live right now. Just search Odd Couple.
15: Do it!
0: Or on YouTube. Hit that subscribe button. Look prettier. And that's right. And again, check us out on YouTube. Watch us now live. Just search Odd Couple FSR and subscribe. All right, let's welcome in the Odd Couple crew. We wouldn't be able to do this fine radio program without him. Rob G is our producer. Bud Mexican. That's right. Alex is our engineer.
20: Alex, you're a hidden talent.
0: Steve DeSager is at the anchor desk. He'll keep us updated throughout program. And, of course,
20: Steve. Never heard of him.
0: Elijah.
20: Dang. Never heard of him.
0: Social media guru.
5: I can't see him.
0: There you go.
32: Oh! That just sounds so bad. Not right now.
0: There
32: not right
0: he
32: now.
0: Is.
32: We got a lot going on with the country.
0: All
32: not
0: right.
32: Right now.
0: Hey, right. Rob G, we had big doings in the World Cup and off the field and interference and all this other stuff. Can you explain, please?
22: Happenings on the field, off the field, and now we're going to have a guy on the field because, in case you've been living under a rock, Flo Balogun, the U.S. striker, the leading goal scorer on their team, had been given a red card in their previous match, which meant that he would have been suspended for tonight's showdown here against Belgium. Over the weekend, however, President Donald Trump hopped on the phone with FIFA, made the phone call, said, "Hey, I don't like the way you guys gave my guy the red card. I didn't like the way you used VAR. What can we do about it?" Now, according to FIFA, that call had nothing to do with what the ruling was. They had an independent system come in, suspended the red card for 1 year, which means Flo Balogun, the striker for U.S., will be playing tonight in about an hour for America. And as a result, U.S. is now favored to win this game and move on to the round of 8.
0: We can only hope that the sports world, the sports gods, correct this because this is the worst of the worst. All right, FIFA, I'm convinced now, stands for full of it when it comes to football association. They're full of it. The World Cup is now officially tainted. It is tainted.
21: whatever the United States was going to do, people are going to look back at this and go, see, if this was not in the United States, this wouldn't happen. This is where sports, and they let the president of the United States bully them into an action that just doesn't happen. They don't do this. Talking about suspending the red card. Suspend it. If it didn't happen, take it away totally. But it did happen. And the only reason they are changing their minds is because, unfortunately, they're cowards, and they cowered to the president of the United States. They allowed Trump to put his hands, his paws, his fingerprints on what was turning out to be a great event, World Cup here in the United States. If I was Belgium, I wouldn't even play the game today. I would not play. I would protest. I would say, hell no, we won't play. If you want the United States to win, we'll step aside and you can have the game and go ahead and crown them because you want to manufacture the United States winning a World Cup. Is that what we want? They killed it. What a buzzkill. Anybody who's going to watch this and feel good about it, you're blind. If this happened to any other team, if you were a Dodger fan or a Yankee fan and some player was suspended and they were put back on the team to play in the World Series, you would be irate. And everybody in this country with the red, white, and blue goggles on, now they're cool with it. Too wrong don't make it right. Now, I don't know why Belgium is upset. They're scared. That's not it. They're not afraid. They kicked the United States butt when they played an exhibition. 5-2 in soccer. That's getting blown out. They got blown out. Belgium's not afraid of the United States. They want the rules to be the rules and not to have them changed midstream. It's a disgrace what happened, and people will embrace it anyway. And again, if the sports gods are real, the United States will lose and it won't matter ultimately, and Belgium will still go on their way. So pissed.
32: You are, and I'm not understanding why you're so mad. Number one, Rob, don't get all excited about soccer
2: Wow.
32: now, okay? Where have you been for 30 days? We've been waiting on you. Now you want to get all excited about it. Got veins coming out your forehead and all that. Listen here. First of all, I can understand a bit of your frustration, and I fully understand if I was Belgium, right? I can understand that. Absolutely, I get it. Here's the thing, though. You sit up here acting like FIFA has not been corrupt for decades. FIFA has been corrupt in so many instances. We know it. You're talking about all the bribing scandals that have happened over the last 10 years. How far back you want to go? You want to go back to when they were basically using slaves then to build some of these world-class football stadiums across the world? I mean, you can go on and on of what they've been doing, of the scandals that FIFA has had similarly to the IOC when it comes to the Olympics. So these places have been crooked. They've been taking money. They've been taking bribes. They've been being scandalous to how they use people in labor. So the FIFA has been crooked. Now, to this specific instance, the reason why people feel like this is okay or they've been vindicated is not just because they did us a favor, Rob. It's because he never should have got the red card in the first place. And they use tactics that are hardly ever used when it comes to how they looked at Bellingham. First of all, they use slow motion. They hardly ever use slow motion. So it seemed like they were hell-bent on finding something to get him the red card for. Why are you looking at it this way, looking at that way, slow motion, when you don't do that for anyone else? So that was the first thing that got people upset. Then you get in the red card. That got people upset. Then they don't, rescind it or anything initially. And now you look at this. You ever heard of a thing called Article 27, Rob? You know what that is? Let me tell you what that is. Article 27 is used by FIFA, and that's the exact same thing that got Cristiano Ronaldo to be able to participate in this World Cup. Because in the World Cup qualifier, the last game,
21: make sure you read it right.
32: He got a red card, and he got a red card that was supposed to ban him for 3 matches. Not 1, 3. And you know what happened when the World Cup's tipped off, when it kicked off? Cristiano Ronaldo was out there. And Nuho just had a tearful joy earlier today. Oh, got to say bye-bye to the crowd. Cristiano Ronaldo. And that's exactly what happened. And they made an exception for him. And dang it, you know I live with a lawyer. And that's called precedent. And he has precedent once you did it for him. But dang it, you can do it when else is needed. And that's what happened with Bellegarde. And dang it, USA up in this mug. Can't believe you right now, Rob. Unpatriotic. I don't even know who you are right now.
0: Call me unpatriotic all you want. All I know is I'm a truth teller, and I'm always going to be on the right side.
32: No, I just told you the truth. They just did it.
0: No, you did not.
32: They just did it to Cristiano Ronaldo.
0: No, you did not. And this situation.
32: They literally just did this.
0: It's
32: and he was going for three matches, Rob.
0: That's why.
32: Three.
0: That's why it's tainted.
32: He elbowed somebody in the face.
0: And when the United States loses tonight, then people will understand. It's the worst way you want to go out. You don't want to do that. You don't want to put yourself where people, no matter what happens, oh, yeah, they won because they got their player back or they lost anyway. And then what will be the excuse if they lose? Then what will it be? It's just, it's awful.
32: Now,
0: and it takes away.

0: analysts who all have an American flag.
1: No, have you not been watching the World Cup? They're not American. Stop. Those analysts are from all over the world.
0: The one on Fox?
1: Rob, you know
0: you ain't watching. The analysts on Fox?
1: And there are analysts all around soccer.
0: The analysts on Fox?
1: I'm literally answering your question.
0: What
1: analysts all around soccer are saying he should not have got the red card.
0: Yeah, and then, all I know is the official who officiates soccer, and that's what he does for a living, thought he deserved it.
1: Right, and that's why I feel bad for Bellingham.
0: They didn't overturn it until Trump knows.
1: Oh, I don't disagree with that, and we'll talk about that.
0: And that's what makes it worse. That's
1: and what makes it worse is Bellingham didn't deserve it. He's been spectacular, and now if he were to go out and score a goal today and they win, people will hold that against him when it was not his fault in the first place.
0: All right, 877-99 on Fox, 877-996-6369. Did you have a problem with FIFA suspending the red card for Flo? I'm just going to say, Flo Balogun deserved to be the red card should have been upheld. There's no doubt about it. We'll continue that conversation next with you. It is the Odd Couple.
1: I'm blocking your passport.
0: Rob Parker.
1: You can't go back to Antarctica and
0: that's
1: come
0: all right.
1: back.
0: Hey, that's
1: not
0: okay.
1: again.
0: I've been on all seven continents.
1: I hope that's it. With that. You ain't going back. No
0: wow.
1: second trips.
0: I think I'm moving to Mexico. I might need to go to Mexico after they lost last night. You even know, Alex, did you know I knew that they lost?
2: They did.
0: I know.
2: Crazy.
1: Man, we showed a shot of how sad they were on Spectrum earlier. I'm sitting there. Okay, y'all, we had to show that shot.
0: 877-99 on Fox. So remember, it's the Odd Couple where we deliver insight, not noise. And we value you. This is a this is a radio show.
1: That's right.
0: Hit us up, not a podcast. We want to hear from you. We value your opinion. 877
1: inside the Parker going
0: 99 on Fox. We take calls too. And you know what you need to do? Stick and stay.
2: If you're like Uncle Rob and also anti-American in the US of A.
1: Dude. Let me tell you, speaking of talking about the world's biggest tournament, soccer tournament, well, let me tell you, it's heating up. And the U.S., of course, is getting ready to play in their matchup tonight. And on Calcio, you can trade every match from the knockout rounds all the way to the final. And the Americans are riding a wave of controversy. You just heard us talking about it into their match tonight against Belgium. 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And the USA is currently trading at 54%. 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
14: Drop it, Alex. Hey, it is 95 degrees. I tell you that. I don't know where you may be listening. I know it's been hot on the East Coast. We had a nice cool week or two here in the West. It is hot now. My goodness, out here in the valley. It's the Odd Couple. Rob Parker, Kelvin Washington, on a Magic City Monday, and my baby Karis' birthday. 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We got Jonathan Bornstein, former United States national team defender, MLS Rookie of the Year, getting ready to join us here in about 5 minutes or so. All right, 877-99 on Fox. Bellingen playing, Flo Bellingen. Rob, mad about it. I'm saying, hey, it is what it is. They already did it for your boy Ronaldo.
2: 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I'm not with it. 877-99 on Fox. David in D.C., you're on the Odd Couple Fox Sports Radio. What's up, David?
3: Hey, what's up, Rob? What's up, Calvin, man? Thank you for the call, man. Love the show, man.
2: Thank you.
14: Appreciate you, brother.
3: Hey, Rob, don't listen to these people, Rob. You're an American.
2: I know. I don't. I'm not a phony American who no matter what happens here, they turn a blind eye to it. I'm about truth.
3: I know.
14: Whatever, hey, man. Rob, give me your glasses so I can shine them, Rob.
3: This thing, Rob, was clownish. It's the equivalent of if the White House and the Trump administration leaned on Adam Silver because they liked the Knicks and got a flagrant call on them.
2: Exactly. That's exactly what it would be.
3: And it was just so clownish that I'm like, I don't even know how to really take it. It's like it makes it feel like soccer is almost a clownish joke.
2: It's phony. It felt phony.
3: It really felt phony. It's almost like a corrupt kind of mob deal, like the FIFA.
14: Are y'all new to FIFA?
2: Or are either one of y'all new to FIFA? Or is it like the WWE? That's where we are now. That's where FIFA is, the WWE.
3: To Kelvin's point, I heard you list all the corruption kind of stuff, and most of us ain't really like plugged in to see the litany of corruption. You know, we tuned in to watch the World Cup and watch.
14: I respect it. I respect that.
3: We're trying to get into it like it's a legit sport.
2: And then when you see this, right?
3: Yay!
2: It makes you my stomach turn. Thanks for the call.
14: Oh, stop it,
2: appreciate
14: Lexi.
2: It.
14: Do you hear this nonsense, Lexi?
4: This is preposterous.
2: Roger in Michigan, you're on the Odd Couple Fox Sports Radio. What's up,
14: I'm
2: Roger?
14: I'm calling you. Hey, Rob, you Rob All Washington, right, Denzel's brother the rest of the day.
5: Just want you guys to know, God is great.
14: All the time.
5: Yeah, don't you know? Hey, first and foremost, I want to apologize to you gentlemen when I went off about the Spurs a few weeks ago. Thank you for taking my call.
14: What'd you say? Remind us.
2: Go ahead. Just move forward. Yeah. Go ahead.
5: Well, I just went off about the Spurs and the Pistons, how much I took a lot of heat from the Pistons fans up here, and then the Spurs made it to the finals, but that's beside the point. They did lose.
14: All right.
5: Anyway, about the red card thing we're talking about here, I personally don't think he should have got the red card, but he did, and that's the way it is, and no matter what happens, it's going to be a tainted game, but got to keep in mind, there was a guy in 1962. He played for Brazil. I think his name, I'm not sure if they pronounced it right, was Garagica or something to that effect. But he had his red card suspended. And how the tournament turned out that way, I'm not sure.
2: Right.
5: But, yeah, either way, this tournament's going to be tainted.
2: It's tainted.
5: After what happened.
2: You know what? It's tainted. It's like, thanks for the call. Kelvin, it's like drinking a glass of water at the hospital, and then you turn the side of the glass and you realize there's lipstick on it that somebody had already drank.
14: I can take that. I thought you were going to say something crazy.
2: No,
14: as in, when they tell you to go use something and put something in there and test it, if you know what I mean.
2: Or there's mouse hair at the bottom of my milk glass. I mean,
14: well,
2: it's
14: we know you pass out with that.
2: Andre in Massachusetts, you're on the Odd Couple.
14: Andre.
2: Fox Sports Radio. He got fired up over this. Andre, what's up, buddy?
13: How you doing? Thanks for taking the call. Yes, I am fired up on this point, and it does kind of strike a chord with me because I feel the United States had the opportunity. We're going back to the awesome 80s and an underdog from Philadelphia, by the name of Rocky Balboa, having a chance to win the heavyweight title against Apollo Creed. It was all lined up. The United States could have won this game without Balogun. That's the narrative about this USA team. They actually have the talent, the overall core talent, to win the entire tournament. So I think, yes, Rob, you're right. It has been tainted, and an opportunity for this team has been stripped from them. They could have won this game without their premier striker. That's what they've shown throughout this entire tournament. I'm coming from the basketball tradition, but I've been listening to soccer people, and like the previous caller, I haven't heard a soccer person tell me that you can have these red cards suspended. It's not something that exists in the game. There's no precedent for this outside of when everybody first heard this. You know where your mind went. Just heard about it. I was like, what?
15: My buddies were talking about it. You know what I mean? Kind of a funny meme going up. I said, what? I had to think 1 second more about it. And I said, oh, did somebody, you know,
2: Trump.
15: A particular individual.
2: Trump called. Right. You already know that. That's what happened. And the FIFA chief crumbled, melted. He turned to goo. That's what he did when Trump called. Awful. Thanks for the call.
14: You did on it, and you ain't even gonna watch the match tonight.
2: I'm gonna watch the radio show like this. I'm gonna do the radio show like this. Wow.
14: Hey, appreciate the calls,
2: Alex,
14: everybody.
2: Alex, has never been a score 7-0 in a game like this.
14: That's what you want to happen.
2: 7-0, would that be?
16: Well, Germany beat Brazil in Brazil 7-1.
2: Okay. All right. I'm just trying to figure it out.
14: Can't stand you right now, Rob. On the way, Jonathan.
2: Alex
14: Morrissey.
2: Knows he's a soccer guy, and he knows
14: and
2: that my
14: hey,
2: heart.
14: Alex is so mad
2: Alex,
14: at you right
2: no,
14: now.
2: No, he knows my heart is in the right place because it's tainted, and that's the worst part. Alex, am I right? You taint like what
14: no,
2: you,
14: we'll talk
2: United
14: to Lexi
2: States
14: later.
2: Could have done. All right.
14: I think it's. I do agree that it sucks, and I think it sucks the most for Balogun, even more than the USA, because he's been spectacular. Up to that. All right. As I was saying, we'll get to Jonathan Morrissey on the other side of trending. Steve is Sager now. Hey, Steve.
17: Hey there. The round of 16 started Saturday at the World Cup. Tonight, we're a half hour away from kickoff in Seattle. The United States hosting Belgium on Fox TV. As for the Spain game in Dallas today, on a goal in the 91st minute, Spain eliminated Portugal 1-0, so that ends the international career of Cristiano Ronaldo at age 41. Portugal's
14: Steve,
17: coach.
14: Steve, can I interrupt you? Steve, why is no one ignoring the Ronaldo factor, what I said earlier, that he got rescinded his, you know, his red card?
17: Actually, that happened to. They got to play
14: that.
17: Yeah,
14: that just happened this tournament. Why is no one, they aren't ignoring me, Steve?
17: It's not unprecedented. It's stupid, it's unusual, but it's not unprecedented.
14: Thank you, Steve. That's all I needed.
17: Spain's quarterfinal is going to be Friday afternoon in L.A. Wednesday is going to be a day off for the World Cup, by the way, before the quarterfinals begin. The Sacramento Kings waived DeMar DeRozan. He averaged 18 points a game last season. American Madison Keys lost her fourth rounder at Wimbledon. Defensive back Rasul Douglas is signing with the Washington Commanders in Major League Baseball at Kansas City. It was Royals 15-1 over Philadelphia. The loss to Christopher Sanchez, who allowed 9 runs in 3 1/3 innings, 3 home runs given up. Sanchez now 10-4, ERA 2.62 for the season. The Yankees are second in the AL East, 4 games behind the Rays. The Yankees are at Tampa Bay and scoreless in the bottom of the fourth right now. Houston out to a 6-1 lead at Washington in the bottom of the third. Mets at Braves scoreless in the bottom of the first inning. The Braves lead in the NL East was 3 games over the Phillies to start the night. Dodgers have the late game, 10 p.m. Eastern, hosting Colorado. Back to you.
14: All right, Steve, appreciate it. It's the Odd Couple, Rob Parker, Kelvin Washington, on a Magic City Monday. Shekel City on the way, Tire Rack Play of the Day, as well. But right now, joined by Jonathan Bornstein, who is, of course, former United States Men's National Team defender and MLS Rookie of the Year, joining us now. Jonathan, what's going on? Appreciate you taking some time.
18: Oh, wait, I appreciate you guys, Rob and Kelvin, for giving me the time. And always a pleasure to talk U.S. soccer. Especially now that they're about to face Belgium in about 25 minutes. So a lot of excitement over here.
2: Jonathan, I'm not going to mince words. This thing is now tainted. I just don't like it. I don't like it. I think that what could have been a great story for the United States, if they win now, people will come back to this. There was no reason, and especially when the president is going to go out and then stick out his chest and said, I'm the guy who made this thing happen. I think it's bad.
18: I mean, I can see where you would think that. Obviously, as soccer players, we try not to get into the politics of everything. And, you know, we could also go back and say, you know, the inconsistency of the reffing is not fair and equal for certain teams and different things like that. But, you know, I think FIFA makes a decision. Is it really the president who made that decision happen, or is it a neutral committee? I mean, I guess no one will ever know, but
2: well, he called though.
18: I'm happy that Balogun's playing.
2: But he called though. He did call, and he's out there telling everybody he did call, and
14: he made them crumble.
2: Question, and I just it just makes it feel different to me. I don't know.
14: Well, Jonathan, I'm gonna ask you this first and foremost as a player. You know, just your thought. It, obviously, someone's going to say it could be biased because you played with this team before. But was it a red card? And then also comparing it to Cristiano Ronaldo, who had his lifted earlier this tournament.
18: Yeah, I think on both those levels, right? I think first let's start with the ball again one. I did not think it was a red card. In real time, there was not even a foul given. It was as if two guys were jostling for a ball. And, you know, as an athlete, when you go in the air and go for a ball or get a little bit off your feet, sometimes the pressure of the bodies can make the feet go out in different directions. And so he lands on his ankle unintentionally, right? And so no call on the field at the time. They go to the video referee, and they decide it's a red card after slowing it down and seeing the maliciousness looking of it. I thought there was no malintent, and so I did not agree with the red card. Now, if you go back also to Messi's first game here in the World Cup, there was a very similar action that he had about in the 26th minute where he stepped on the guy's ankle in the exact same way. Similar play, no review, no card, no nothing, right? And so that's what I'm talking about within the consistency of the reffing. That's, I think, a big piece of all of this. And then, again, there is precedent for FIFA rescinding red cards or at least giving less suspensions for games. And I think that's what they did here with Balogun as well.
2: But, so, but you know, Jonathan, if you were on the Belgian team, seriously, it's not that Belgium is afraid of the United States or they don't want to play them, but if you're on the other team, and this is not like some other an also-ran player. This is the United States' best player. You can't tell me that if you're a Belgian, you're like, oh, okay, this is real home cooking. We're in the United States, so they decided to do something that they normally don't do and hadn't done since 1962. I'm just saying, what would be your response if you were Belgian? Oh, no big deal. Like, let's just whatever, just keep playing.
18: That's a tough you know, question you asked there. I think in any decision, however it goes with all these games, right? One team is usually favored in the decision, and one team is going to be upset. Right. And in this case, obviously, it's the Belgians who are very unhappy with the decision that FIFA made. Not only the Belgians, but I think the UEFA Federation in general. And it's not necessarily correct. But again, I think they need to put in more like protocols and precedents for these types of situations that will then allow for FIFA and the fans and everyone just to be able to enjoy the game and get back to what really matters, and that's the two teams competing at the highest level.
14: He is Jonathan Bornstein, former United States Men's National Team defender, MLS Rookie of the Year as well. What the heck is making this team so good? All of this aside, this team is doing things that, you know, we haven't seen in quite some time, making it down to the round of 16, first time since 2002.
2: It's the Trump factor. Seeing?
14: The Trump factor, here you go. What do you think makes this team so good?
18: You know, I think it's when I watch them play, yes, they're playing a different style than you know, a lot of former national teams have played for the U.S. But what I love about it is they've kept this synergy and this chemistry. It's almost as if they all know what each player wants to do. And where they got that, I have no idea, because they brought it on in the best moment, which is the first game of the World Cup. Because prior to this, they were not playing at such a good level. Right, we played Germany. We played some prep games against Colombia and different teams in December. And you know, a lot of people were worried about our team. And then the first game of the World Cup, they stepped out on that field, and with an energy that we had never seen from them before, we're able to get out a promising win against Paraguay. And they haven't really let off in terms of that starting lineup. Right, take away the Turkey game, where we tried a few other things, but other than that, this is just the energy and the commitment from the players and to play until the last minute of the game. And that's what I see as most impressive about this group, just the energy, the togetherness, and then the way they're actually playing speaks a lot as well.
2: If they lose this game, the U.S., will people go back to the mojo, will people blame something other than just the players on the field that maybe this sent out a bad mojo to the team?
18: I mean, I hope there's no excuses, right? That's kind of what Belgium is saying, is like, why would they put in make an unprecedented decision from FIFA's point of view, let the game be what it is. But for me, it's as well, it's like, it's going to be 90 minutes of battling on that soccer field. Belgium is a very good team. I think they've not been playing their best soccer. And are we going to see a game with better soccer than what they've been performing with in the previous games of the World Cup? I hope not, but it's a real possibility. And so after 90 minutes or even 120 minutes, however long it takes for the game to get over, I hope the U.S. is on top. But if they're not, then I don't think people should be finding excuses. It's like you always want to look for the reasons you lost, and it always comes down to just how we performed. So I hope that's what it really comes down to.
14: Yeah, hoping so too. Obviously, you know that's not going to be the case on certain things like social media, but I'll ask you this too. Where are we now with this talent, the fervor, the fanfare of soccer in the United States? Are we growing? Are you happy with what you're seeing, just kind of across the country?
18: Oh, I've been very excited to see how the U.S. fans and even to all the fans have been in all the stadiums. I think in general terms, I think the normal fan who maybe just watched soccer a little bit is probably now piqued his interest in the game and in the international game and the U.S. game. I think the further the U.S. goes, the more fans we're going to be picking up. So it's vital that we're able to advance and keep advancing. And I think the people who were probably not fans at all of soccer have seen the buzz of a World Cup and have seen, like, why are so many people loving this game where they kick a ball around? And they're probably now tuning into games and probably getting a little bit of a seed planted in their minds. So I do think that that's happening and bringing awareness of just how great this game is and the reason that it's called the world's game, soccer is, right? So I hope that's the case. That's what I've been seeing, and let's just hope the U.S. keeps going with it.
14: All right. We'll be waiting. We're about 30 minutes away from the kickoff there, give or take.
2: Thanks,
14: 20 minutes,
2: Jonathan. Appreciate it.
14: Jonathan, thank you so much.
18: No, thank you, guys. And go enjoy the game.
14: All right, no doubt. Go USA. Shekel City on the way. Tyrac play
2: Will
14: of the day.
2: Do
14: plus,
2: that on the Spectrum in the morning? Do you have to say that? Is that in the script?
14: No.
2: The soccer stuff?
14: No,
2: I'm asking.
14: Don't make me say nothing.
2: No, I'm asking.
14: Come on, man. You watch the show. You should know. Bars.
2: No, right. I don't know if the Go USA is in the script or not. That's all.
14: You didn't just hear him say that? I'll argue with you later, man. Tyrac player of the day. Hey, Lexi, get ready because you're up. Lexi and Lexington going to break it all down as well. It says the Odd Couple on a Magic City Monday. Stick with your boys, Fox Sports Radio.
19: 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A massive day, boys.
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0: couple.
1: Ow.
0: Man, that's so
2: That'll
0: classic.
2: Be USA soccer fans after the game tonight.
0: Ow. Well, what you going to do if they win, Rob?
2: I'm good. They gotta, for me, they got to win the World Cup for it to hurt me. I'm just saying.
0: Okay.
2: They got to win the whole enchilada. Can I say that, Rob?
0: At some point, they got to get the whole enchilada. So, dang it, why not now? At some point, right?
2: Where's that come it's from? The odd couple that saying? Where's that come from? The whole enchilada.
0: The whole enchilada.
2: Do you know Rob?
0: Yeah. Why are you looking at Rob? Why are you looking at Rob?
2: I'm just asking. I'm just
3: racist.
0: No, that's it.
2: No, racist. It's not racist. Racist. No.
0: No. Be you racist. Eyeball nobody else but Rob G. Hey, Rob G. You should know.
2: No, I didn't say that. Alex, you know where the whole enchilada comes from?
4: It says here, Rob, early Oxford Dictionary cites 1951 being popular in the Los Angeles area.
2: Okay, so...
4: Like, so, yes, the Mexicans came up with it, Rob.
2: They did. They probably were like, yo, I don't know about that. You're going to have to
4: what
2: take
4: What do you mean
2: the
4: they
2: whole-
4: did? Say, yes, you did, Rob G. You and your people did it. Thank you.
3: Racist.
0: Oh, snap. Hey, thank you to Jonathan Bornstein. Appreciate him joining us moments ago, getting us ready for, you got United States and Belgium coming up here in about 10, 12 minutes or so. Right now it's time for Shekel City.
5: Welcome to Shekel City, the home base for Rob Parker's daily picks against the spread.
2: Yes, here we go.
0: All right, how'd you do?
2: Shekel City, 1-2 on Friday, 177 and 145 is the number. I know, that's like 3 in a row, 1-2. I need a big night tonight. I got Belgium minus 5 goals against the United States. Wow. No, okay, I got...
6: I think I'm moving to Mexico.
2: Okay, here we go. Blue Jays minus 1.5. They're in San Francisco taking on the Giants. That's my best bet. Dodgers minus 1.5. They host the Rockies. I was out there last night. Yesterday, I should say. And I got the Padres, who won yesterday, beating the Dodgers. Finally, 1.5 runs, minus 1.5 runs, taking on the D-backs. So, again, Padres minus 1.5, Dodgers minus 1.5, and the Blue Jays minus 1.5. And remember, Kelvin, I'm not yes. telling you who to bet on. I'm telling you who I bet on.
0: All right. Thank you for that. Appreciate it. And that was, of course, Shekel City. It's time for your Tire Rack play of the day.
5: Lovely goal through. And there it is. Spain. Mikel Merino. Scorer of big goals. Looks like he settled this one.
2: That's crazy.
0: There you have. Was that Portugal's win?
7: Spain.
0: The big Fox
7: Spain's
0: win.
2: Spain.
0: Spain's win. I'm sorry. Spain's win. 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
2: Now, I don't know about this. Is this new that the referees are wearing red, white, and blue uniforms tonight? Or is that normal?
7: Rob.
0: No, you might be looking at the American players, Rob.
2: Oh, I thought that were the referees.
0: No. Okay. And so he made, not only did he make the call to get it suspended, he also made the call to tell what they had to wear too.
2: Yes. And I think
0: it'd be great if you wore red, white, and blue.
2: I'm protesting. We're in the studio. And we got to have the game on 9 channels. It's not enough for one. Why can't you? Everybody can't see it.
0: Go tie his hands down, put toothpicks in his eye, make him watch it. Alex.
2: No, it's on. I'm gonna watch it, but I'm just saying, why does it have to be on 9 channels?
4: Rob, you really want to watch Brewers Cardinals, huh, Rob?
2: What else is on tonight? Is there anything else on?
4: You want to watch summer league basketball? We can do that.
2: No, I want to watch baseball.
7: I think there's a WNBA game.
2: No, I'm not watching that.
0: Yeah.
2: I would rather watch soccer. Okay, I'm just telling you.
7: That
2: would
7: says
2: you
7: really? A lot.
2: Oh, yeah. If I had a choice of the two, I would watch soccer. I'm not watching the WNBA. Man. And this has nothing to do with the women. I don't enjoy the basketball. Is that fair?
3: Sexist.
2: Damn. No, it's not sexist. I don't enjoy the basketball. I'm just...
0: They be hooping though, Rob. Like, they really
2: No, they don't. Stop it.
0: They do. Like, real talk. I'm being... Now, is it Luka out there? No. But it's Shaluka. She out there hooping. All right, with that being said, we only got about a minute. Lexi, tell us what we need to know.
8: Soccer fans unite.
7: It's time for an exclusive Odd Couple Presents the FIFA 2026 World Cup Update.
1: Oh, Calvin of Washington and Robert Parker, who should not be a United States citizen by the end of this show. I am flashing the USA because Daddy Trump saved the day. It is Flo Balogun who will start up front the pitch with this massive game today with Pulisic, hopefully, who does more than just be a captain today, against the great Belgium, Steve Desager's rival country he rides for in the press box. I will say this. We are going to do something unfathomable today. We will win this game. And we won't even need Balogun, but it will set us up for the July 10th against Spain. Stay tuned for more, boys.
2: July 10th or August 10th?
7: July.
2: What day are we? I don't know. What is this? Today is the 6th, right?
0: You thought we were August?
2: I thought it was the 10th.
0: You so ready to go to NABJ?
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